0: Grab the kids, grab the dog, and get down for a barking good time at NQ Game Meets. Madden Street, Acovale this Saturday. 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
3: Hi there, I'm Lee Jollo. Police have charged a 47-year-old man following an investigation into a drone allegedly carrying drugs into Townsville Correctional Centre. Officers found the drone in May with a package containing more than $1 million worth of illicit drugs, including methamphetamine and GBL. The man faces 8 charges and is expected to appear in Townsville Magistrates Court today. Townsville City Council has opened a tender for land in the Lansdowne Eco Industrial Precinct. It's calling for both Aussie and international industry to set up in one of the country's most significant advanced manufacturing and processing hubs. Land parcels are now available at the Calcium Precinct. The state opposition is calling for urgent law changes after 3 police officers found guilty of DV escaped discipline from the QPS due to a legal loophole. And 4 runners attempting a world record for the fastest crossing of Australia's east coast have run through Townsville this morning, roughly 4 weeks into a 6,000-kilometre trek.
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4: Good morning, it's Matthew Layton with you. Richmond footballers have been filmed in a crude Mad Monday stunt appearing to reference the ongoing Sydney Swans scandal. But the Garfield Hotel in Gippsland has backed the players, saying they were respectful, the venue was privately booked, and the reaction has been blown out of proportion. Train commuters have been caught in peak hour delays after a wiring fault suspended services on Sydney's North Shore line and caused flow-on disruption to the T1 and T9 lines. Coles has posted a small lift in annual profit, up just 1% to $1.1 billion. Across Australia, sales climbed nearly 3% to $45.6 billion, with supermarkets doing the heavy lifting. And more than 10 million census forms are in, but the ABS is still chasing plenty of households. It's now 2 weeks since census night, with field officers following up on missing forms. The census is compulsory, and ignoring it could land you with a fine.
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4: Adam Reynolds will finish his NRL career watching from the sidelines, and Aaron Woods is not happy about it. The former Blues forward says Brisbane should have found a way to give its skipper a farewell game.
6: I mean, he's a player any young kid would thrive to play with. To send him out a winner, I reckon it would add extra motivation for him. If he's sitting there, mate, even if it's 10 minutes, let him get on the field.
4: Meanwhile, COVID has swept through the Bulldogs camp before Friday's huge meeting with the Panthers.
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3: Today in Townsville, clearing showers with a top of 28 degrees, dropping down to 17 tonight, and tomorrow sunny with a high of 29. Similar conditions Thursday. 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
9: 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By far, one of the most iconic drum solos from a night song is Phil Collins' In the Air Tonight, which I once tried to recreate on Nothing But Pots and Pans.
10: No stranger to you and me. And I can feel it coming in the air tonight.
9: Nah, that's enough of that. Let's let Phil Collins handle it. Night songs, Phil Collins just around the corner after the Real McCoy. 90s vibes now. This is another night. Good times, greatest hits, and Double Shot Tuesday at Triple M.

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1: Ed Sheeran at Triple M across North Queensland. It's Cliffo for your Tuesday. Double Shot Tuesday night songs, the theme today. And just after 10, we had Phil Collins in the air tonight. Message from Neville, who said, "Hey, Cliffo, I heard you doing the In the Air Tonight drums on the Pots and Pans. Have you seen the footage of the drunk guy falling over? I had it, but I found it, and it works." Yeah, don't accidentally fall over, because you might inadvertently create a Phil Collins solo. Good times and greatest hits before 10:30 with Savage Garden and Mike and the Mechanics next at Triple M.
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0: The Knack, Triple M. It's Double Shot Tuesday with Cliffo, and I don't mean to, but I keep finding different versions online of Phil Collins solos accidentally being played. So if you're new to this, it's Double Shot Tuesday. The theme is night songs. I played me doing Phil Collins on the Pots and Pans.
1: No stranger to you and me. And I can feel it.
0: Is that one? And people keep messaging me. So this one is from Diane at West End, who says, there's a YouTube video of a deer trying to climb a slippery dip and accidentally doing the Phil Collins solo. And I found it. Seriously, I could listen to these all day. It's not just about Phil. Good times and greatest hits for Donna Lewis and Fonzie next at Triple M.
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0: 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The first half of what he wants to do, not really sexy at all.
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0: Yeah, rates, boring. 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Lovely. If you want $10,000 North Queensland today, you're listening out for Trump's number one supporter, Kid Rock. All summer long into Cyndi Lauper's Time After Time. Time After Time. Into Gunners. I'll be here December 2. Tickets at livenation.com.au. Sweet Child of Mine, though, wrapping up our 10K triple play. 10K triple play trifecta. 133353 when you hear them back to back to back. 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
19: Hi there, I'm Lee Jolo. Today is day 12 of Daryl Young's trial. The 63-year-old has pleaded not guilty to three counts of murder and one of attempted murder after he allegedly lured his neighbours to the front of his bogey property before gunning them down in 2022. Yesterday, the trial started its third week with evidence from a forensic pathologist and a detective who told the jury there were no fingerprints at the scene that connected Mr. Young to the alleged murders. Land is now available at Townsville's Lansdowne Eco Industrial Precinct, with council seeking major projects in areas including critical minerals, defence and renewable technology. The 2,200-hectare site at Calcium is forecast to support more than 15,000 direct and indirect jobs as it develops over the next 20 years. A Brisbane man has been hit with 95 child exploitation material offences following an investigation by Townsville detectives. And police are investigating vandalism at the Townsville Community Police Beat on Stewart Street.
18: Triple M National News.
20: Good morning, I'm Matthew Layton. The pub at the centre of Richmond's controversial Mad Monday celebrations is pushing back against criticism of the players. Owners of the Garfield Hotel in Gippsland say the Tigers were extremely respectful, had a private booking and did nothing wrong by having a few quiet beers. Seven men have been arrested overseas after New South Wales police disrupted an alleged online child abuse network targeting and exploiting children. Former celebrity manager Ralph Carr is facing sentencing today unless a judge agrees to delay it while the 66-year-old appeals his rape convictions. And the GST stoush is heating up with the Albanese government rejecting criticism of the current deal. Resources Minister Madeleine King's told the ABC, Western Australia has helped bankroll the nation through iron ore royalties while arguing no state has lost out under the arrangements.
21: States have all benefited because the iron ore royalties that Western Australia has earned for the country have been distributed for the most part, like 90% all around the country.
22: If you're in an accident that contacts a power pole, wires or pillar box, stay in the vehicle if safe. 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
20: Adam Reynolds has played his last game in the NRL, joking he's now officially a has-been after bringing his decorated career to a close.
23: At the end of the day, you can't keep competing forever, so I knew this day was coming. I knew in the back of my mind that I had to say goodbye at some stage, and unfortunately it's today.
20: And the NRL is using a dead rubber to test one of its most talked-about rule changes. Brisbane hosts Melbourne at Suncorp Stadium on Thursday, with the team conceding points given the option to kick off or receive the ball.
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19: Today in Townsville, clearing showers with a top of 28 degrees, dropping down to 17 tonight, and tomorrow sunny with a high of 29. 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
0: I've only got to play three iconic bars of a song, and you'll know a great night-themed song is coming up. Yeah, you know it, don't you? Sure you do. INXS Need You Tonight, coming up after the Patti Smith Group. How long since we've played this on Triple M? Because the night. It is night songs for Double Shot Tuesday. Townsville's 102.3 Triple M. Good times and greatest hits.

0: We'll play We Are Townsville's 102.3 Triple M. And getting on standby for $10,000 is as easy as calling me on 133353 when we play Kid Rock's or Summer Long into Cyndi Lauper's Time After Time. Into the Gunners, Sweet Child of Mine. You haven't got your tickets to see him in Townsville yet. $10,000 would help. You could win it with Triple M's 10K triple play. Now, it's not far away. I'll tell you that, a Triple M.
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0: Kayleen from Heatley is here. I'm going to call you Quick Draw, Kayleen. Do you know why?
2: Why is that?
0: Mate, that first song played, you were back straight onto it, straight through. And Kayleen, you are the first one through. You're on the shortlist for $10,000.
2: Oh, my goodness.
0: Yeah.
2: Oh, thank you so much.
0: Vibing maybe you're at work because you're trying to squash down your excitement a bit.
2: Yes, I am at work.
0: So you're not really in a job where you can scream out, oh, my God, I'm on the shortlist.
2: No, sorry.
0: I'll whisper with you. If you win the $10,000, how are you going to spend it?
2: Oh, gosh. I haven't even given it a thought. I didn't think I would get through.
0: You have. Hey, I'm gonna wrap this up. I'm going to let you go back to work. But, hey, thanks for listening to Triple M while you're at work. And good luck on winning $10,000.
2: Thank you so much.
0: All right. That is Kayleen, our latest name on the shortlist. If you want to be on that list with her, call during work hours, call outside of workouts. Completely up to you. Just got to be listening for the next three songs that will be revealed by CK and Kate tomorrow morning after 8:30 at Triple M.
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0: Pub Quiz! Yeah, the missus is in Melbourne all this week for work, and I said to the kids, I am not cooking every night, no way, no how. So I think Wednesday night we're going to be off to the Riverview Tav. I'll have a steak and chips. They will have chicken nuggets and chips. We're a classy family. 133353 if you want to class it up for lunch, better than a ham and cheese sandwich. I got a $50 voucher to spend with the Lily White Hotel Group. Question one today. Which energy drink is said to give you wings? Which energy drink is said to give you wings? You see the promo girls for this company at the supercars every year. Well, I see them anyway. Am I creepy? Maybe. I don't know. 133353 if you know which energy drink is said to give you wings. It's the midday pub quiz at Triple M.
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7: Good afternoon, I'm Lee Jollo. Townsville detectives have charged a Brisbane man with 95 child abuse offences, including for online communication and material depicting child sexual exploitation. He was arrested in July with police seizing his digital devices. He's being held in custody and will reappear in court on October 16. New breach of bail laws are expected to be introduced to Parliament this week. The Crisafulli government has approved the reforms that would apply to people on bail who commit one of 45 serious crimes covered by the Adult Crime Adult Time Policy. The offence would carry a mandatory minimum jail sentence. Queensland's peak seafood body says revelations about a report used in the push to ban gillnet fishing across the Great Barrier Reef region are shocking. The association is calling for the bans to be urgently reviewed, claiming commercial fishers were denied a fair opportunity to present their case. And Townsville not-for-profit and community groups can now apply for grants to run events and activities.
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8: Hello there, I'm Matthew Layton. A country pub has backed Richmond players caught up in a Mad Monday controversy, saying the saga's been blown out of proportion. At Garfield Hotel, east of Melbourne, players were filmed appearing to mock the Sydney sexual assault allegations. The hotel says the group was respectful and well-behaved. Commuters are facing major delays after a bus hit a rail bridge support, shutting Port Adelaide roads and part of the Outer Harbour train line. A major shake-up in WA will stop judges considering good character references when sentencing convicted criminals. The Cook government expanded the ban after references were supplied for former Western Power manager Jeffrey David Spinner, who was jailed for rape. Victoria's suburban rail loop is losing what Premier Ben Carroll calls the bells and whistles, with major design cuts expected to save $2 billion. And Coles has delivered a $1.1 billion profit as supermarket sales rose 3.7% to $41.5 billion.
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8: Adam Reynolds' decorated NRL career is officially over, with the Broncos captain unable to get past an ongoing calf injury. NRL great Luke Keary has told Sevens the Agenda Setters Reynolds leaves the game with plenty to be proud of.
10: Four grand finals across two teams, two premierships, and he wasn't the most skilled. He had to work so hard, like the tenacity they played with, the toughness.
8: And the new kickoff rule will be put under the microscope when Brisbane faces Melbourne on Thursday.
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12: Clearing showers for the rest of today in Townsville. Tonight down to 17 and tomorrow fine with a high of 29. And your music sorted. with a curated playlist for every mood. 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
14: Triple M's pub quiz!
15: Righto, Glenn's called Triple M before. Matey, you're sitting on that Townsville City Council tractor mowing the lawns again today?
16: I am, mate. What's going on there?
15: Mate, I'm just giving away a free lunch and I'm hoping you're my man.
16: Oh, cool.
15: Did you get the first question there, mate? What energy drink is said to give you wings?
16: Is it Red Bull?
15: It's Red Bull, mate. You're on the board. Well done. Question two, if you're looking at Plucky Duck, Dicky Knee and Aussie Ostrich, what show are you watching?
16: Daryl Summers with Hey Hey, It's Saturday.
15: Yeah, just seeing the news that Daryl, he's talking about bringing it back again.
16: Is he?
15: Mate,
16: he's
15: brought it back more times than I've had hot breakfast, but yeah, mate, you're right, it's classic. All right, question three, this is for the win. What is the only metal that is liquid at room temperature?
16: Oh, is it mercury?
15: It's mercury.
16: It's mercury.
15: In your thermometers, mate. Well done. Hey, three from three and a free lunch coming your way thanks to the Lily White Hotel Group.
16: You beauty. Hold thanks a lot, Clippo.
15: Get on your mate anytime. We do it every weekday at midday, but only on Tuesdays we do a thing called Double Shot Tuesdays. Night songs, Akadaka, shaking you all night long in a couple of minutes, but first, Murray Head, love this, from the musical Chess, One Night in Bangkok. Double Shot Tuesday, Triple M.

0: know if there was a boulevard of broken dreams in North Queensland, CK and Kate would broadcast live from it. But there's not, so they're just going to have to settle with the Strands.
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3: Oh, we thought the turnout for week one was the absolute peak. 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
0: All right, thank you, John Boy. So we've done Townsville Shopping Centre and Bushy Beach. The Strand, it is your turn. CK and Kate live from the Oxley Street Fountain. 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List goes on and on. And the winning continues Friday at Townsville's 102.3. 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

0: Townsville's 102.3 Triple M. It's Cliffo Tuesday afternoon. And in 1991, the world of pornography changed forever because we were introduced to the internet. Yeah. The good old days when you couldn't be on the phone and the internet at the same time. 1991 was also the year that Seal released Crazy. Great song. We get a little. It's coming up just after 12:50 and Mr. next at Triple M.
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0: More on that in a couple of minutes' time, plus good times and greatest hits after one from Ugly Kid Joe. And we'll continue our Double Shot Tuesday night songs theme with a song about the night life. I said at 9 o'clock this morning this would have to get a spin. Alicia Bridges. I was right. I don't want to brag, but I was right. It's coming up. 1 o'clock news first, though. Townsville's Triple M.
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14: Good afternoon, I'm Lee Jollo. A drone carrying more than $1 million worth of drugs and other contraband has led to charges against a 47-year-old man. The drone was discovered inside the Townsville Correctional Centre in May. Police allege it was part of an attempt to supply drugs to prisoners. The man is facing court today. The Crisafulli government has approved new breach of bail laws that will carry a mandatory minimum jail sentence. The offence will apply to people on bail who commit one of 45 serious crimes covered by the Adult Crime Adult Time policy. The legislation is expected to be introduced to Parliament by Thursday. Fears for the future of the Townsville Museum and Historical Society, News Corp reporting it could collapse if it doesn't get fresh volunteers. And four runners attempting a world record for the fastest crossing of Australia north to south have come through Townsville, roughly 4 weeks into a 6,000-kilometre trek. They're also raising $1 million for Destiny Rescue.
13: Triple M National News.
15: Hello there, I'm Matthew Layton. Richmond's Mad Monday host says the backlash over the Tigers celebrations has been blown out of proportion. Garfield Hotel in Gippsland says the players were respectful after footage emerged appearing to mimic allegations involving five suspended Sydney players. No charges have been laid in that investigation. New South Wales police have helped dismantle an alleged child abuse network, with seven men arrested overseas following an online investigation. Trains are back on track after a wiring fault sparked peak hour headaches, with repairs now finished on Sydney's T1 North Shore line. Prime Minister Anthony Albanese will push states and territories to back a single national AI framework as resistance to data centres grows. He'll tell the Business Council tonight tech companies need a social licence, with new data centres expected to underwrite renewable energy before National Cabinet meets tomorrow. And AI-made music is being booted from the ARIA charts from Friday, unless the recording is judged to be substantially human-made.
16: If you're in an accident that contacts a power pole, wires or pillar box, stay in the vehicle if safe. 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
13: Sport.
15: A special NRL comeback is on the cards for Jai Arrow, with the Rabbitohs forward set to reach 100 games for South Sydney. Arrow retired in May after being diagnosed with MND, but has special approval to start the final two games before being substituted almost immediately. And COVID has thrown a major spanner into the Bulldogs' preparations for Friday's showdown with Penrith. Several players and staff have been told to stay away from training, with as many as 8 players reportedly missing yesterday's session.
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17: Triple M. Weather.
18: Clearing showers for the rest of today in Townsville. Tonight down to 17 and tomorrow fine with a high of 29. And your music sorted with a curated playlist for every mood. 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
20: 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Alicia Bridges coming up. I love the nightlife. Well, I did. Then I hit my 40s. And now I like an early bedtime after a cup of tea and a chapter of a good book. Still alive, we'll celebrate the nightlife with Alicia Bridges. Smashing Pumpkins first up. 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

0: puts Triple M in the corner as we do your good times and greatest hits on a Tuesday afternoon. Did you see Robbie Williams has been named the entertainment for this year's Melbourne Cup? Tell someone to love me. Let's hope he celebrates it. But maybe not as hard as he did at the World Cup, where he had white stuff falling out of his nose on live TV. He's coming up in 4.5 minutes. Then it's Don Henley. Good times and greatest hits. And Lou and Judge back from two, the Savo at Triple M.
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0: And this morning, just after 11:30, we met Kayleen from Heatley, who rang us for Triple M's 10K Triple Play. But we had to be very quiet on the phone with Kayleen.
2: Oh, my goodness.
0: I'm vibing maybe you're at work because you're trying to squash down your excitement a bit.
2: Yes, I am at work.
0: So you're not really in a job where you can scream out, oh, my God, I'm on the shortlist.
2: No, sorry.
0: Good on you, Kayleen. I once read that if you do your number twos, like if you poop at work, you save like months and months and months of your life. You get that back. So, you know, poop at work, call Triple M at work. I don't care. As long as you're beating the man. Good times, the greatest hits on the way. Fleetwood Mac very soon. Creed. And Pink as well. And CK and Kate with your next three winning songs for Triple M's 10K Triple Play tomorrow morning after 8:30 a.m.
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19: Good afternoon, I'm Lee Jollo.
2: Despite concerns about overcrowding and safety in youth detention centres, Queensland Cabinet has approved new breach of bail laws carrying a mandatory minimum jail sentence. The laws will apply to people on bail who commit one of 45 serious offences covered by the government's Adult Crime Adult Time policy. The legislation will be introduced to Parliament by Thursday. Townsville City Council is looking for industry to establish operations at Lansdowne, with land parcels now available at the new precinct south of the city. Council says the advanced manufacturing and processing hub could create more than 5,000 construction jobs and 1,600 initial operational positions. Crime Stoppers say Townsville residents are opting against reporting crimes for fear of retaliation attacks. The North Queensland capital is now the focus of a Crime Stoppers blitz, reminding us crime can be reported online anonymously at any time. And Townsville not-for-profit and community groups can now apply for grants to run events and activities.
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8: Hey, I'm Desiree Andello. The Prime Minister wants to see a national AI framework forcing data centres to use renewable energy. Anthony Albanese is set to speak with the Business Council before National Cabinet tomorrow. It comes as the energy market operator says data centres across the country could use seven times as much power over the next decade. Former celebrity agent Ralph Carr has been jailed for 6 years for raping a former employee. A Victorian courthouse heard the assault happened at Carr's Melbourne home in 2023, the judge calling it an appalling breach of trust. The 66-year-old will serve at least 4 years. Bird flu continues to spread across the country. Queensland recorded its second confirmed case in a bird on the Sunshine Coast after two seals were confirmed in SA. There's still no detection of the disease in poultry. And young people could become the first generation in modern Australia to be worse off than the one before them. An Anglicare report shows many are struggling to achieve the financial security their parents enjoyed.
19: If you're in an accident that contacts a power pole, wires or pillar box, stay in the vehicle if safe. 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
8: The NRL's approved special rule changes, so Jai Arrow can wrap up his NRL career with 100 games for South Sydney. He'll run out with the Rabbitohs for the next two matches before being interchanged, and he'll spend the remainder of the time on the team bench.
20: He's still one of the loudest in the squad when he's around training. The banter's still flying around like no tomorrow, so you can see that he's beaming inside and that it means a hell of a lot to him.
8: South's teammate Cody Walker there.
21: Humans are social creatures and we need connection to feel good. 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A quick chat can change more than you think.
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22: Clearing showers for the rest of today in Townsville. Tonight down to 17 and tomorrow fine with a high of 29. And your music sorted with a curated playlist for every mood. 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

0: 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It's Triple M, Stu and Josh.
1: Oh, it's Chewbacca Tuesday. What a lovely time.
2: What would happen if I did the whole show without my headphones on? It'd be sweet. I can still hear you guys.
3: Yeah, but you can't hear whenever there's calls, mate, or speak to people, or the audio. If I could do it right now. No, we've got someone audio? On the line. We've got Jimbo. How are you, mate?
2: Hey, Jim.
3: You've just talked over him. Mate, good
2: Jim.
3: To
2: Jim.
3: You're talking over him.
2: Jimmy.
3: Okay, you keep yelling at Jimmy. You're talking
2: over him. Jay. J-Dog.
1: Sorry, Jim.
2: J-Bone.
3: Sorry, Jim, mate. Yeah, we'll have to let you go.
1: Okay, well,
3: now you put your headphones on.
1: Well, we'll just let Jim go.
3: I've just let him go.
2: Oh, sorry, guys. No, I'll keep him on.
3: Hey, how are you two today? You good? How you going?
1: Lude looks. That
2: how
1: might
2: many
1: have,
2: times will you run this gag?
1: That might have been the
3: run
1: final
3: gag.
1: Straw.
3: I'm literally just asking two of my best friends how they are. I don't know what the gag is, Dalton. What I'm concerned for your welfare, mentally and physically.
2: Well, if you were
3: is that
2: concerned,
3: the gag?
2: You'd let me go home.
3: You can duck off.
2: You'd let me leave.
1: I mean, it is about 2:04.
3: Well, we've got Jim. We can bring Jim back.
2: Yeah, he get
3: can
2: do Jim in for me.
1: He can do
3: No, I hope you're both really well. No, I am really well, actually. Thanks for asking. Hey, listen up. It's good to be here. Tuesday, not traditionally the greatest day in the week. Let's all be honest with each other.
2: Yeah, but we've got pips in our steps today, I think.
3: Yeah, we do.
2: Definitely what? Did this morning.
3: Yeah.
2: I've had a bit of sugar just then. Ooh, I'm crazy.
3: She's LP. She's just nuts.
1: Are you kidding
2: stop,
1: me, Lou?
2: No. Stop! Don't!
1: Are you kidding me? A bit of sugar.
3: you'll get a bloody sugar high if you're not careful. Much like a certain canine that was rattled this week. Yeah.
1: Yeah.
3: Oh, hi, dog. Okay. Anyway.
1: Well, that's.
2: Hi, Chew.
1: Find out more about.
2: Like the lollies, but
3: we understand
1: where you go. Lou and Judge on Triple M.

0: Lou and Jarch on Triple M. Our number is 133353. We'll be taking your calls shortly, but first... No, sorry, Jarch is just busy laughing at Andy.
1: Andy.
2: He's pulling the bird.
1: Is he?
2: Oh, now everyone is.
1: Yeah. Oh, God.
2: Naughty little bunch of colleagues, aren't they?
1: Hey, Maureen. How are you, mate?
2: Hello.
1: God.
2: Kisses.
1: I love the people we work with.
2: Same. Ooh, itchy ear.
1: Good to know. Thanks for letting everyone know. All right. What story you got for me, kid?
2: Well, I've been scrolling the net and something caught my eye.
1: Mm.
2: Could sniff it out from anywhere.
1: Oh, God.
2: Much like a dog's nose.
1: Yeah, good.
2: Okay. So this is actually really sad. So I saw a girl that I follow, an influencer, her...
1: Who?
2: Indy Clinton?
1: Yep.
2: Do you know her?
1: Yep, and good mates with her sister.
2: Yeah, she's hilarious. And this is actually really sad. So she had to take her dog to the vet, and something caught my eye in one of the photos. She did like a whole story set of them.
1: Yeah.
2: And she's written, he ate someone's poo at the beach park / sand dunes. Human poo. So gross, man. But...
1: dropping logs on the dunes again.
2: Like, just use a toilet.
1: God, what are we doing?
2: It gets worse. It had gummies in it. So the dog got high from eating the poo. The vet gave him something to vomit everything out, and it was all poop.
1: Number one.
2: Well, number two, Jack.
0: It's very good.
2: I brought it back.
1: You brought it back.
2: Baby.
1: You brought it back. Number one, why is your pup eating poop? Brutus used to do this when he was a pup. How old is this dog?
2: Adult dog? How old do you reckon he is? I'm not really a David Attenborough.
1: Doesn't look like a puppy to me. It looks like a full-grown dog.
0: Yeah.
1: Like they should be out of that phase of it. But maybe it was the alluring essence of the gummies. You've got an eyelash on your cheek. Sorry. Maybe it's the alluring essence, I can't stop looking at it, of the gummies that made the dog eat the poo. Maybe it wasn't the poo. It was gummy poo.
2: Or there was something... don't want to get too graphic,
1: but
2: like...
1: poking out. He hadn't chewed... whoever
2: yes,
1: ate this
2: Jack.
1: Hadn't chewed it properly.
2: Yep.
1: And there was a lump of gummy. Lummy.
2: Or food. Hadn't digested properly.
1: Corn,
2: you know?
1: Corn, mostly.
2: Oh, okay. That's
1: probably likely corn.
2: I really don't... I don't think you needed to announce...
1: well, at least you get a bit of health. You get the corn kernels.
2: And the gummy.
1: And the gummy.
2: But poor pup.
1: Yeah, but he... you know, God love him. He probably wouldn't have... he just probably would have felt a bit drowsy. You know, he wouldn't have known. I don't know, actually.
0: Mm.
1: I don't know.
2: Yeah. Do you think he would have been like, whoa, man.
0: Yeah.
2: Like crazy.
1: He just starts writing poetry.
2: Yeah.
1: And annoying everyone talking about a sunset.
2: He's listening to Bob Marley. Buffalo Soldier.
1: Dreadlock Labrador. Good. Dog related.
0: Yeah, Labrador.
1: Yes.
0: Yeah.
2: Probably. But yeah, poor pup wouldn't know, but it seems like he's fine. I didn't actually, I don't know.
1: No, he was sweet. I think he was completely sweet. I saw an update. He's completely sweet. They got it out of him. He's fine.
2: Poor little poop up.
1: Poor little poop up.
2: Yeah. But it did get us thinking, when did you accidentally get a bit?
1: Well, yeah.
2: About how you going?
0: Did you consume something you didn't realise
2: was
0: had a bit of the, you know?
2: Sometimes chocolate brownies seem to.
1: Or has
2: cookies?
1: Has this happened to a pup of an animal of your? It's definitely happened to an animal of... ours once, long time ago.
2: You are the animal, you devil.
1: No, golden retriever.
2: Oh.
1: Yeah. Similar thing happened and similar reaction.
2: Spews?
1: Nah, just because.
2: Buffalo Soldier.
1: He wrote, he was a weapon. He was a weapon, he wrote it out. No
2: little
1: vet.
2: Buffalo Soldier.
1: No vet. 133353, call us. When did you actually get a little bit.
0: A little bit.
1: A little spicy.
2: Yeah.
0: On the Mary Jane.
1: Yeah.
0: On the Wacky Tobacky. When did you accidentally.
1: Yeah. When did you accidentally.
0: Feel a way that you weren't intending to feel?
1: Call us.
0: From a thing. Go judge on Triple M.

0: Lou and Jarch on Triple M. 133353 is the number we're asking. When did you accidentally get a little bit,
1: when did you get a little bit?
0: You started feeling a certain kind of way.
1: When did you accidentally get? I've actually got a quick yarn if you don't mind.
2: Oh, yeah, hit us.
1: I was up in Palm Beach there. So I was up at a beach, a really nice beach spot there in New South Wales. Anyhow, someone apparently had left some jellies on a bench. And one of my friends, very close to me, goes, oh, little starburst sort of things. Ate them. It's all stars.
2: Not starburst?
1: Not starburst.
2: Daryl Lee?
1: No, none of the main sort of confectionery providers. It was, took them to another place entirely.
2: different universe.
1: Correctum Mundi Lulu. Now, we've got Chucky on the line. Chucky, talk to us, doll. What happened?
3: Chuck. It's actually Chappy.
2: Chappy?
1: It's Chappy.
3: Yeah, Chappy.
1: Sorry, mate.
2: Charlie Chappy.
3: No, that's an insult calling me Chucky from Chappy. But anyway, let's get on with it.
0: I can't believe you'd do that, Charge.
1: So sorry, Chappy. Mate.
3: You're kidding, Charge. Anyway, we'll go there another story.
1: Yeah, okay.
3: All right. So I've got three Springer Spaniels. You know what those breed are?
1: Yes.
2: No.
3: They're maniacs. Okay, they're glorified maniacs. But anyway, I live on 20 acres in Springbrook, and I have medical medicine for myself, for all the stress out and what I've got in my life.
1: Yep.
3: But anyway, one day I was sick, and I've actually thrown up in a bucket with my medical stuff, and two of them eaten it, and I woke up in the middle of the morning, and two of them were out. The one intelligent spaniel that didn't want to know about it just looked at me and said, what have you done? And I just went, oh, dear, this is not going to end well.
2: It's
3: not going to end well any way, shape or form. And so, I spent 6 hours putting, carbon stuffing their water and putting it down their throat. So I don't have to go to the vet. I'm going to get arrested.
2: Happy Chappies.
1: Very good, Lou.
2: Got him. Jason, talk to me, Jay.
1: Technically three.
4: Yeah, how you doing,
2: good? Good, mate. What happened on the...
4: I was more of an influencer than an inflictor.
1: Okay.
4: So back in the 90s, me and a few mates had a share house.
1: Yep.
4: We partook in devil's lettuce every now and again.
1: Okay.
4: And we used to refine it into a butter to make baked goods.
1: Yeah.
2: We were all going away for a week.
4: Yeah, we made some goods to take with us, and we left the butter in the fridge.
1: Oh.
4: The problem is my mate's mum was looking after the animals for a week.
0: Oh, no.
4: No mobile phones back then, but I can tell you she was pretty dirty when we walked in after a week of fun, and she'd been eating toast all week and didn't know what the hell was going wrong with her.
2: Oh, that poor sweet lady.
1: She was probably like, you've got a gas leak in the
2: house.
1: Yeah,
2: what's going on
1: I've
2: here?
1: I've tried to eat, feel you sick.
2: I've been sick all week?
1: All week. There's something going on here. That's great.
0: Wow.
1: Victoria, talk to us.
5: Okay, good afternoon. This is back in 1981.
1: Yep.
2: Okay. Good year.
5: All right, the brother's 21st. Yep. And the great-grandmother's there sitting on the rocking chair, which was her mother's rocking chair, and the brother has decided to make a chocolate cake for his 21st.
1: Yum! Mm.
5: It was magnificent.
1: Yeah, birthday's
5: well,
1: cake.
5: Yes, great-grandma Peggy had a piece of the cake.
2: As she was.
5: And the rocking chair did not stop rocking that night.
2: Peggy.
5: For the whole party, to the point she ended up rocking that hard that she fell back into the garden, the rockery.
1: Oh.
5: She wasn't a small woman.
1: Rocked into the rockery.
5: But she was rocking the rockery at the 21st back in 1981. I'll never forget it.
2: Oh, Peggy was rocking around the clock. She was.
0: Yeah.
2: What, last one?
1: That's great. Thank you, James.
6: Hey, guys, how are we?
1: Good mate.
2: Thanks,
1: how
2: mate.
1: You going?
6: Yeah, good.
1: Spin us your yarn, brother.
6: All right. So I enlisted in the army a couple of years back now. And as a celebration, one of my mates was like, oh, yeah, I've got some awesome little brownies for you, man.
1: Yep.
6: And I'm like, no, I can't do that. I've got to pass the test, man. Like, it's not on. Like, Yeah, so I was like, all right, no, it's not happening. I was crashing at mum's place for the time being while I was getting all my stuff together.
1: Yep.
6: And took them home, put them in the freezer, straight over my head, forgot about them. Didn't mention it to anybody. I was in the midst of basic training in the army, and someone called me, and they're like, hey, what's the go with your mum? And I was like, what's going on? What do you mean? Like, is she okay? And they're like, well, at the time, it was my sister's boyfriend, and he's like, nah, she's not all there. Like, there's something going on. Like, has she got medication or something that we don't know about? And I was like, no. And then they put her on the phone, and she's like, oh, I was just going through the freezer, and I thought I'd spoil myself with a little bit of cake and some Baileys. So I heated up the cake in the microwave and then put the Baileys on top, and yeah, one thing led to another, and she barely made it out of the street.
2: Oh, my God. The old brownie in the freezer will get you.
0: That'll get you.
1: Brownie and Baileys. Good combo. Mm.
0: Hey, speaking of being confused, Charge, you were confused today.
1: I always am, mate.
0: Weren't you? We'll chat about that shortly in Lou and Charge.
1: Which time?
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0: Yeah, that's right. It's Lou and Judge and Triple M for your Chewbacca Tuesday. What have we got next, guys?
1: Well, just me being confused about stuff.
2: Yeah, you're a confused little buddy, aren't you?
1: Well, yeah, it's just something that it's part of our life now that I struggle with and I am perpetually confused by it.
2: Great teeth.
1: Anyway, I'll just talk. We'll talk about it in a second.
0: And find out what that is next.
1: Go on, Judge.
2: LP.
1: Oh,
2: yeah. Sorry,
0: we should.
2: We should.
0: Another nice thing you want to say.

0: It's Lou and Jatch on Triple M for your Chewbacca Tuesday.
1: I'm an awkward bunny, aren't I, mate?
2: Yeah, you're an awkward guy for someone who's in media and in the limelight.
1: Well, only in some instances and some occasions.
2: Face for radio, people always say about you.
1: What a classic. No one's ever heard it. You're really breaking the mold with that one, Dalton.
2: Do you know how many times I get that commented on photos?
1: Louisa.
2: Or videos? It's like, come on, guys.
1: I get it. If anyone learns what I do, the first thing that every... Why'd you just flick your hair all sensually?
2: Oh, did I? It's because it was stuck at the back, so I was like...
1: A little fancy girl.
2: I was just showing you I don't have a face for radio.
1: The first thing they'll go, oh, you got to make a face for it.
2: Yeah.
1: And I know that.
2: It's okay.
1: Anyway.
2: No, but we think you're really pretty.
1: Please. I got a mirror. So photo shoots, they're not my thing. Now, they never have been. They never will be.
2: You're a little bit awkward, but you're getting better, I think.
1: I don't feel any better in them. Now, we had a photo shoot today. What was that for?
2: It was for the Daily Telegraph.
1: Correct. So we had a photo shoot for that, right? Doing an interview. They want a photo shoot. You beauty. And I was up there.
2: Well, let's just remember that we were meant to be dressed nice. And I go, you were in that for the photo shoot. And Josh goes, oh, I completely forgot. He's in footy shorts, mismatched socks. And sneakers and a t-shirt and a cap.
0: You gotta be
2: and
0: you.
2: And I'm in like really nice, like high Tony heels. Bianco heels, Henny jeans, like nice white t-shirt.
1: Completely. We did the podcast this morning, Lewis. Mate, what about the photo shoot? I'm like, oh God, I did everything. Anyway, it just made me laugh because when we've done them before, it's like you're really good at them.
2: I'm in my element. Like I'm moving.
1: In your element. I'm literally like, so they'll be like, oh, Lou, like, yeah, chin down, you know, blah, blah, blah.
2: But I can do it for like 10. I don't understand how a model would do a whole day. Like after 10 minutes, I'm like, I'm exhausted. Like I can't do anymore. I wouldn't know how to pose.
1: It's like how many
2: yeah.
1: do you
2: I'm like, need?
1: How many do you need? So we get up there today and it's like, yeah, we'll do that. And I always just find myself holding both my hands in front of me like it's a school photo. Like
2: you're like cradling your balls
1: in front of the crotch and just sort of like doing this weird white guy smile, you know, with the pursed lips together.
0: It's hard to know what to do with your hands.
1: It's ridiculous.
2: I reckon you do hips. Hands hips. On hips.
1: You want me to have my hands on my hips like this?
2: You've done that in a photo shoot before.
1: And it's ridiculous.
2: I reckon hands on hips or pockets is all right. One pocket, one hand in one pocket.
1: One hand on hip. Yep. But I've had like, you know, like when they'll give you instructions. Today was actually really easy. He was great. He was just like, mate.
2: It was a quickie.
1: Do whatever. Yeah, correct. And then the photo shoot was sweet as well.
2: I knew that was coming.
1: Correct. I could go again. I won't. But we've had photo shoots before and maybe even here where they're like, no, can you do like more of a smoky look? Like, and chin down. Now look at me. Give me a bit of Zoolander. Blah, blah, blah. And it's like,
0: Zoolander.
1: It's like, dude, I don't know what I'm doing. And I remember distinctly at one photo shoot, they were like, mate, we want you to be yourself. We want you to be comfortable. Just
2: crazy, goofy,
1: just be yourself, man. And I go, oh, okay. And I sort of did something where I just sort of stood there and maybe did like a shucker or something. They're like, they go, nah.
0: No.
2: It's like last night.
1: There's no more of you being yourself, mate.
2: Last night we were filming something for the podcast. Jarch is in a pink tutu. And we get a photo at the end and he pulls up the shucker and then he's like, what am I doing?
1: Why am I shuckering? Why am I trying to take a normal photo in a pink tutu?
2: Yeah, no, I get it. You're learning, but you do pull this one face.
1: What is it?
2: When it's sort of like your Zoolander blue steel.
1: God, don't even
2: tell me. I know you're gonna feel sick hearing this, so you can walk away. And I'll tell everyone he sort of does this like half serious kind of like one eyebrow down sort of looking. Yeah, he does, and then he crosses his arms, eyebrow down, one arm sort of pout. Nose down, head down, and it's sort of like, yeah, what's up? It's Jay Money.
1: I hate myself.
2: Yeah, you should.
1: I hate who I am. I hate who I am.
2: You know, I'm going to play you versus Lou. 1, 2, 3, 5, 3.
1: I'm leaving.
2: You should.
0: No, it's your favourite segment next. Put Lou under the torch. You versus Lou. 1, 2, 3, 5, 3. If you want to play, we have a $300 Giphy voucher up for grabs.
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0: Yeah, it's Lou and Jarch on Triple M. Time for one of our favourites.
1: You first Lou.
0: 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We've got one worth $300.
2: Dude, I love how high stakes you versus Lou is.
1: Like $300 is a lot.
2: It's a lot of dough.
1: I'm excited.
2: $300 for the chocks. So we've got Michelle on the line. Michelle, how are you?
3: I'm well, thank you.
1: Good.
3: How are you?
2: Very well, thank you.
1: How do you go with your general knowledge usually, Michelle?
3: I believe that I'm a bit of a know-it-all.
1: I like the confidence.
2: Mm, this is interesting because that means we've got two know-it-alls playing.
1: Bring it on, sister.
3: Ooh. Oh, yeah.
2: This is like, what is it? An immovable object.
0: It's an unstoppable force.
2: Immovable object.
0: Yeah.
2: This feels right. Now, Michelle, I'm going to read the questions. First to answer gets the point. There is no need to buzz in. Are you ready, partner?
3: I'm ready.
2: Dalton, how are you feeling? You good to go?
1: I am.
2: Alright. Well, in that case, my sweet, sweet angels of Uverse Lou, Uverse Lou begins in 3, 2, 1. Now, which Australian state is known as the Apple Isle?
1: Melbourne, Victoria.
2: Correct, Michelle. Hometown Glory is a song by which artist?
1: Adele.
2: Correct. That was Adele.
1: Why did I say that?
3: Wow.
2: What is sushi traditionally wrapped in?
1: It's nori seaweed.
3: Nori.
2: Correct, Michelle.
1: Wow. I said nori seaweed.
2: No, you didn't. You went seaweed.
1: Oh, listen back.
2: It's been 14 years since Neil Armstrong passed away. What is he known for?
1: Moon.
3: Moon.
2: Yeah, giving it to Michelle.
1: Don't say moon.
2: Really? First man on the moon. Just don't say moon. What was the name of Cleopatra's kingdom?
1: Pharaoh's king.
3: Oh, Egypt.
2: No,
1: Pharaoh's
2: but
1: man.
2: It's the Ptolemaic kingdom.
3: Of course it was.
2: Yeah, of course it was, Michelle. The ARIA charts have banned what?
1: Music.
3: AI.
2: Correct,
0: yes,
2: Michelle. In which city would you find the Arc de Triomphe?
1: Paris.
2: Correct. Which sport uses a puck?
1: Hockey, ice hockey.
2: Correct, Lou. Yes. What is the name of the toy cowboy in Toy Story?
1: Woody.
2: Giving it to Michelle. Which company owns Facebook?
1: Zuckerberg.
3: Zuckerberg.
1: What is it?
2: Think about it. A joke can be...
1: Hasbro.
2: Giving it to Michelle.
3: Thank you.
0: Did you say Meta? Did you say Meta,
3: yes,
0: Michelle?
3: I did.
2: Yes, she did.
0: Okay, yes, she did. That
2: six,
0: is...
2: Three.
1: Michelle is me.
2: Yes.
3: I am so competitive. I'm sorry, Lou.
0: Michelle, well done. $300
1: Gipsy
0: voucher for you.
2: Oh, $300.
0: That's massive.
3: Awesome. Thank you, Lou. Thank you, Jack. I win.
1: Yes.
0: A huge hour is on the way. 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
1: Does it really matter if Jayden washes his bin trucks every week? 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
2: Good afternoon, I'm Lee Jollo. The Queensland Government has approved new breach of bail laws carrying a minimum sentence for serious repeat offenders. The laws will apply to people on bail who commit one of 45 serious offences under the Adult Crime Adult Time List. Legislation is expected to be introduced to Parliament by Thursday, despite concerns over overcrowding and safety in youth detention centres. Briefly, it's clear Townsville's homeless services are bursting at the seams following reports of a single mum of four kids being turned away, told nothing was available. A Brisbane man has been hit with 95 child exploitation material offences following an investigation by Townsville detectives. And the Queensland Academy of Sport has identified 64 potential Paralympians ahead of the Brisbane 2032 Games, including athletes from Townsville. A recent Townsville testing day is helping uncover new talent, while the program has already produced 15 international competitors.
1: Triple M National News.
3: Hey, I'm Tessa Randello. The PM is set to lay out plans to make sure AI data centres don't hike power bills when Anthony Albanese speaks with the Business Council before National Cabinet tomorrow. While data centres could soon consume as much power as all households in Victoria and New South Wales combined, according to the energy market operator, demand for the facilities is forecast to surge over the next 10 years. Richmond is now investigating the conduct of its players after vision of the AFL team's Mad Monday celebration was released, appearing to mock rumours about the Swan scandal. Victoria Police are investigating an alleged sexual assault involving Sydney players at a hotel. No charges have been laid. Briefly, Queensland's recorded its second case of bird flu, a dead seabird testing positive on the Sunshine Coast. And the popularity of Woolworths Oshies has affected coal sales. The supermarket has revealed its full-year results, with growth slumping in July due to what it called a competitor's collectibles campaign.
4: If you're in an accident that contacts a power pole, wires or pillar box, stay in the vehicle if safe. 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
3: A rule change is helping Jai Arrow reach game 100 for South Sydney. Jai medically retired from the game earlier this year after being diagnosed with MND. He'll run out for the Rabbitohs for the next two matches before being interchanged to spend the remainder on the team bench. And former Blues forward Aaron Woods reckons the Broncos should have let Adam Reynolds play a farewell game. The Brisbane skipper will end his NRL career on the sidelines due to ongoing calf issues.
0: Batteries in bins cause fires. 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
5: Clearing showers for the rest of today in Townsville. Tonight down to 17 and tomorrow fine with a high of 29. And your music sorted with a curated playlist for every mood. 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

0: judge.
1: Oh, it's hour two of Chew back at Tuesday.
2: I've got a stapler here.
3: Can I be honest? I love what you just did there.
1: Mm.
3: Hour two of Chew back at Tuesday.
1: Yeah. Chew for 22.
3: Chew for 22. Oh, yeah. I see what you're doing. Far out is what you said.
1: What is going on over there?
3: She's just hurt herself with a stapler. You're a child. You're a child.
1: What were you trying to do, Lou?
2: I was trying to open it up to spray at you guys.
3: She's
2: now that royal.
3: Got herself with the
2: no, I'm dead.
1: Oh, my goodness.
3: You are literally a child. Now, you know what I'd love, though? I'd love to see someone who's wigged out a bit in pain for a thought.
2: Oh, well, now I just want to say how dangerous staples are.
3: They're not that dangerous. What's your thought, mate?
1: What have you got?
2: I'd hate to be a printer. People get so angry at printing.
3: Yeah, there's not,
2: you know,
3: there's not many machines hated more than printers.
2: Yeah.
3: If you're something else, you're the most loved little machine in the world. You know what I mean?
2: No.
3: Well, I don't want to get too far into it. There are little machines that people own that are the most loved in the world.
2: A mini printer?
3: Yeah, a mini printer.
2: You just mean something in the bedroom.
3: That's correct.
2: How'd you get from that with printer?
3: Well, I was thinking, what is the opposite of that? Everyone hates printers so much. What are machines that people love? That was the first one that came to mind.
2: Nice.
3: Anyway.
2: Well, you better get out. The judge is coming.
1: Oh, there he is.
3: Can I be honest?
1: Oh.
3: You kind of are like the human printer. No, we love you. No, you're the other one. You're the fun machine.
2: I'll leave with you, and we can have a chat outside while the judge takes over.
1: Yeah, the judge is here.
3: That's smart.
1: Okay, we'll do judge.
2: See you guys.
3: I just heard what you said to her, judge, is it? And I'm not happy.
2: That's the judge.
3: Yeah, sorry about that, Louise. Could I get Cornelia in here, please?
2: Hello. No cucumbers today, sorry.
3: Sign, darling, I've eaten. And Cornelia, where are you?
1: Hello, how are you?
3: Good character development,
1: okay.
3: Amazing. We'll see you next time.
1: Let's do it. Judge Judgey next on Triple M. Hey!

0: It's Triple M. You're listening to Lou and Judge, and we are doing this.
1: You are about to enter the courtroom of Judge Georgie.
2: Order.
3: You got a new gavel, Judge. That one's quite little. It looks like it's for children.
2: I just wanted to let you know I'm not compensating for anything over here. Get that case. Thank you, Cornelia.
3: Your wig's on slightly off as well.
2: I beg your pardon?
3: Your wig's sort of a bit disheveled.
2: How can it be on
3: today?
2: And off at the same time?
3: No, it's a bit disheveled.
2: Right.
3: Probably should brush it.
2: Yeah, I just went for a jog.
3: Before you, right.
2: Yeah, I've just been in the sauna.
3: Let's chat off here, but we're not in a good space today.
2: Not today.
0: Don't let it feed into the courtroom, please. Don't let it sway your judgment.
2: Yeah, well,
3: too true.
2: Great point.
3: Okay. I work in construction, and recently we got a delivery of new tools.
2: Mm.
3: My mate took one of the packages thinking no one would notice. At first I thought he was joking, so I filmed a bit of it before realising he was serious. Mm. He's got a new kid and has been struggling financially, so I assume that's why he took it. The issue is that my boss is now blaming me. He reckons I was the last one on site before it went missing, and I'm worried about the consequences if I don't come clean.
2: Mm.
3: I have proof that it wasn't me, but the only way to clear my name is to throw my mate under the bus, and I don't know if I can do that. I have my own family to support, though, and I can't afford to lose my job right now either.
2: Mm.
3: The question we're asking, Judge Jarchi, is throwing your mate under the bus to save yourself for for and against.
0: Okay.
2: It is an interesting one today, Cornelia. Thank you for bringing it to my attention. It is a difficult one. You know, he obviously is your friend. He's struggling. You want to help him out, but at the same time, he made that decision.
3: Do you not think the friend would go, oh, I should probably own up here?
2: Well, that's the thing as well, Cornelia. Mm-hmm. And clearly that's not happening here.
3: That's terrible.
2: Well, it isn't great, but at the end of the day, desperate times call for desperate measures.
3: Not stealing from your colleagues. Well, oh, I mean, you steal.
2: I've stolen many a thing from you.
3: A lot of cucumber sandwiches.
2: And I'm not even in desperate times. I'm a thief.
3: You probably shouldn't say that in the courtroom.
2: Nah, I'm the judge. It doesn't matter.
0: Yeah, was it an admittance of guilt?
2: Well, if it was, look at this. I sentence you to no time in jail, Judge Jarchi.
3: Court adjourned.
2: I'm off to go thieving.
3: okay, Robin Hood.
2: I'd never rob a hood. Now, it's interesting because you don't want to let your mate down, but he's also letting you down at the same time. Well, I think we need it. We need callers for
3: it. We do. We need people in the jury, please.
2: 133353. Read the question out again for me, Cornelia.
3: Throwing your mate under the bus to save yourself. We need for and against.
2: Okay, for and against. Okay. Call us now.
0: 133353. Judge Jarchi, we'll be back in the courtroom. Is it okay to throw your mate under the bus to save yourself? Give us a call. Judge Jarchi. For Lou and Judge, Triple M.
2: Thank you.

0: Lou and Judge on Triple M, or should I say Lou and Judge Judge?
1: You are about to enter the courtroom of Judge Georgie.
2: See that?
3: Someone's taking his job very seriously. Don't wink at me.
2: What?
3: In this courtroom, please.
2: It's my courtroom. I shall do as I wish.
3: I wouldn't do that again.
2: I'll find you in contempt, Cornelia. Now read out the case.
3: Well, basically, a bloke, two blokes working constructions. There was a package of...
2: Constructions?
0: No, you were right to pull her up on that, Judge.
2: Thank you.
3: I won't read it. Anyway, they're working construction. Some tools got delivered.
2: Yep.
3: One of them filmed one of them stealing the tools because he thought he was joking, but he wasn't joking. And now the boss is like, who stole them, and thinks it's the bloke who was filming because he hasn't come clean. Does that make sense? We basically want throwing your mate under the bus to save yourself for or against. You've thrown me off after constructions.
0: Well, we said we weren't going to let what happens outside the courtroom filter in.
2: Oh, we have. So, all right. Hey, I'll make it up to you later. Hey, we've got Gary. I don't know why Judge Darkie's just become like a surfy, like, cool dude. Sorry. I've got to get my character back. I can't remember. Gary, how are you?
3: Gary, Todd.
2: Todd, how are you?
4: Good. Good, Todd.
5: I'm good. How are you?
2: Very well. Very well. Now, who said good judge?
5: Well, it depends on who the judge is.
2: Well, I'm the judge here. Someone, it was either Gary or Todd that said good judge. I just want to let you know. Great. You've started really well. You've started really well. Okay. Gary, you're for it. You think throw him under the bus, otherwise you could get in trouble. Todd, you're against. You know, you think it's un-Australian to throw your mate under the bus. Gary, I'm going to let you start. Please proceed with your case. There we go.
3: With caution.
2: Okay. And then, Todd, you can rebut. And, gentlemen, I need to keep this clean. This is a clean courtroom. Let's keep it clean, gentlemen. Gary, please proceed.
4: Well, I'm sorry. I'm definitely going to be throwing him under the bus.
2: Right. Yes.
4: If I don't throw him under the bus, I may as well jump under the bus. So,
2: great point.
4: I'm not getting run over for anybody. So do the crime, do the time.
2: Yeah, okay. I like it. Todd, please rebut.
6: The rebuttal is he shouldn't have been recording him in the first place, bro. Like, come on.
2: Yeah.
6: That's un-Australian to start with. And to throw someone under the bus, come on, man. Wait, what is his name, Gary? Is that Australian? I don't know.
3: Ooh, beef.
2: Okay, there's some barbs being thrown there. I did say to keep it cool, but I'm kind of liking where this is heading. Gary, please respond.
4: I didn't hear what he had to say.
3: Perfect.
2: He basically said it's un-Australian to throw someone on the bus, Gary, and he said that you might be un-Australian.
4: Ooh. Un-Australian?
2: Ooh, he questioned your identity, harsh. Your national identity.
4: Now that is a bit harsh. Now, I would have thought it was un-Australian to jump under a bus for someone.
2: Yeah, Todd, may I ask you a question? So the man filmed him, sure, but the man has also stolen a bunch of tools. And do you think it's fair that he's willing to let his mate lose his job over his actions? Please respond, and succinctly this time, actually.
6: Actually, my point of view is turn a blind eye. You did not see a thing. Play dumb, man. That's the way to go. When you get pulled over by the police, you play dumb.
3: We do not condone that in this court.
2: Well, depends.
3: Oh. Judge. Yeah.
0: Judge, we might need a ruling.
3: Please.
2: Listen, snitches get stitches.
3: Oh, my God.
4: Yeah, baby.
2: I've always said it. But at the same time, Todd and Gary, I think I've got a fine in favour of Gary on this one.
0: Oh, wow. Okay.
2: Just because he's stolen the tools, if he's willing to let his mate lose his job over his actions, is he really a mate in the first place?
0: That's the question.
2: Okay. Yeah. I'm fine in favour of Gary. Todd, I sentence you to 15 to life.
6: No, he's not.
2: Todd.
3: Whoa.
2: 15 to life. Contempt
0: of court.
2: That's
0: it. There you go. Lord Judge, Triple M. And up next, we have a baby genius update on Lou and Judge.
1: 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Lou and Judge. Triple M's Lou and Judge for your early drive home.
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1: Update.
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1: Update alert.
2: Alert, alert, alert.
1: That's right. Well, Louisa, you know how I'm with child.
2: Yes, I do know you have a son called Hank.
1: As a father, I know that I have a son called Hank.
2: You'd hope so, Jack.
1: Fingers crossed. And I spoke fairly recently on this show about how annoying it was when parents go, every parent thinks their kid is either an elite sports star or a genius. My child will be both.
2: Similar to me. Jill and Franco got both.
1: It's almost the antithesis of you. Now, Dalton, my son's a genius.
2: Well, you think he can talk to you?
1: I fair dinkum reckon we're having combos.
2: Can I tell you something?
1: Yes, ma'am.
2: You know when it's like you talk about a car and you see it all the time or whatever? Now, for some reason, on my Instagram, twice, two new parents have posted something of them being like, talking with their baby.
0: Oh.
2: Yes, I saw an influencer girl upload one, and she was having a conversation with her three-month-old.
1: So younger than Hank.
0: Can't be right.
2: I kind of believe you.
1: It can't be right because Hank's
0: exceptional.
1: What the hell? Hank's the genius.
2: This one's older, though.
1: Hey, that kid's older, yeah.
2: So Hank's still a genius.
1: Hank's still a genius.
0: To be fair, yeah.
1: Still the genius.
2: Yeah.
1: Interesting. So other people have genius kids.
2: Yes, unfortunately, mate.
1: Maybe every parent was right ever when they said that.
2: I think so. as a godmother, I feel that.
1: You're not even officially a godmother. Mm. You just assigned yourself godmother status, which is actually quite rude.
2: Now, I did it to Austin, not Hank.
1: I know.
2: I know Toby is one, but if you needed an extra one, I'm happy to help.
1: We're fine. Thank you so much.
2: Cool.
1: Now, I did a bit, because I couldn't catch it on recording, I did this to you the other day to try trick you. Hello, buddy. How are you?
2: Oh, so bad.
1: Very good. And how have you been?
2: Oh,
1: better. Well, who's Mr. Talk-a-Lot? Who's my talkie boy? Walkie-talkie.
0: Walkie-talkie. What am I?
2: And then you tried to gaslight me when I was like, that's you. And you're like, No, it's not.
1: The first one was shocking. The second one, a bit better.
2: Okay, so you've got Dalton, me talking.
1: But Dalton, sure, I've played the trickster. I've been the Loki of the month.

0: having a yarn the other day. Play it.
1: And who said that? Oh, did he?
2: No.
3: Oh.
2: And who did say that?
0: Him.
2: No, but who was he talking about?
0: Oh, his mate Jerry.
2: Oh, and what does he doesn't like Jerry? Nah,
0: he's
2: a park.
0: He's pissed off with him. He keeps nicking his Well, he keeps trying to go for Steph's milk.
2: That like, would piss me off
0: like,
2: too.
0: That's my food source, son.
2: Yeah.
0: It's like going into another. It's going into a squirrel's tree and stealing his nuts.
2: Yeah, that's
0: not appropriate.
2: Either way, he is our little genius.
0: But see, that was just a snippet of a much wider conversation that we've had. Anyway, baby genius, Hank.
2: He's so cute.
0: He's cute.
3: Well, Josh, let's play Can I Get Your Number?
2: No, let's not play. I actually need your numbers.
0: Oh, okay. We've decided not to.
3: 0415.

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1: Ladies and gentlemen, this is Can I Get Your Number?
2: Da da da!

0: Sing it, girl.
1: 1, 2, 3, 4, 5. Everybody in the house, so come on, let's jive.
0: I don't know if those are the words, but I respect the effort.
1: Come on, let's ride.
0: Ride.
2: Buddy in the car.
0: Yeah, everybody in the car, so let's ride. Yeah, it's not a house either. Anyway.
1: No, I swear I'm right.
0: It's not.
1: No, actually, I wouldn't trust myself.
0: Everybody in the car, so come on, let's ride. Instead
1: everybody
0: of everyone
1: in the
0: house, let's jive.
1: Yeah,
0: not it.
1: Yeah, you're right.
0: We're about to play Can I Get Your Number? So basically, we're going to write a number down. Could I borrow your highlighter, please?
1: No.
0: I need to write write a number.
1: Oh, I don't have a number either.
0: Oh, right.
1: So you've just taken my highlighter.
0: Right. We'll write a number down. Then we ask each other questions to try and get as close to that number as possible. Don't you look at...
1: I'm not looking. I'm looking for my highlighter.
0: You're a looky-loo, aren't
1: Dumbo.
0: You?
1: Dumbo.
0: You're a looky-loo. All right. So, I've written my number down. Lulu has written her number down. We've got to ask questions to try and discern what number, what's the number that you've written down.
1: Yep.
0: So questions that'll get us closer to what we think. It's between 1 and 50. Lulu, would you like to start?
1: Yes.
0: Okay. You've written down some, you've been prepping, haven't you? Very clever.
1: Thought of a few in my brain.
0: All right, let's go.
1: Okay. Could you do this many poos in a day?
0: No.
1: Okay. No. No. Is your house more... Is your house more kilometres away than this?
0: No.
1: I've got to work out how many kilometres away your house is.
0: You've made it harder for yourself.
1: Could you eat this many tacos in one sitting?
0: No.
1: So your house is not more... Is your house more kilometre? No. Could you own this many dogs in the city?
0: No.
1: You've made this extremely difficult. Would you put this many teaspoons of sugar in your coffee?
0: You wouldn't, no.
1: God, I'm so lost.
0: Really? I'm being quite definitive in my
1: Could
0: answers.
1: Could you do this many poos in one day? No.
0: No.
1: Is your house more kilometres away? That's okay, I'm just learning.
0: Yeah, she's learning.
1: Is your house more kilometres away?
0: The house thing's really buggered you up. You've repeated the house one like 8 times. You could have asked 8
1: I know. Is your house more kilometres away than this? So it's not. So I'm thinking roughly, let's go 16. Okay.
0: Right.
1: I reckon.
3: What do you reckon?
1: 9.
0: 9? I tell him my number, don't I?
3: Yeah.
0: It was 50.
1: But is your house more kilometres away than this?
0: No, it's not more than 50 k's away.
3: He said no.
1: Hang on. Is your house...
0: What is this? My house isn't 50 k's away from here.
3: Okay,
0: you've confused yourself.
1: Is your house more kilometres away than this? And you've said no.
0: It's not.
1: I'm lost, mate.
0: It's your question. You wrote the question.
1: I meant like...
0: What did you mean?
3: So Lou is on a score of 41, and in this game, smaller is better.
1: I was meaning like, I don't know, mate.
0: Lulu.
1: Just leave me.
3: Okay.
1: Leave.
0: Lulu, what has happened? You just, and you just pinpointed onto the house thing.
1: No, I'm kidding.
0: Okay. Right,
3: okay.
0: Let's go.
3: Let's see if Charge can do better than 41.
0: Yep.
3: Okay.
0: Can you drink at this age?
1: Yes.
0: If you're this age, are you considered old?
1: No.
0: If you were to die at this age, would it be considered a tragedy?
1: Yes.
0: Do you talk to this many people a day?
1: Me?
0: Yep.
1: No. Oh, no.
0: No. Okay. So you've got to be... It's over 18. It's over 18 because you can drink at this age, right?
1: Well, you're the one coming up with it.
0: You've got to answer the question.
1: Well, it's not really... Okay, yes, but it's
0: yes,
1: not really crazy.
0: Yeah, it is. So it's... Well, can you drink at this age? Yes, so it's over 18. Okay, good to know.
1: Since when could we do that?
0: Since the start of the game. I guess whatever I say then, I think if it's over 18, I can beat you.
3: Press the wrong sound effect, but this kind of works. This does kind of work.
0: Have you kissed this many people?
1: Yes.
0: Okay.
3: Bang. That works just as well. What's your answer?
0: 26.
1: 28.
0: Oh!
1: But hang on, let's just go back to...
0: Okay, right. Yeah.
1: Is your house more...
3: Lou and Charge of Triple M, let's check the instant eggs.
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0: Raj on Triple M. Time to wrap things up. Wrap things up, my goodness, for your Chewbacca Tuesday.
1: It is. I got a couple of good DMs here. We were talking about heinous things you hate about your partner because I kept throwing out this mug.
2: Heinous?
1: Yeah.
2: Heinous.
1: Okay, whatever. I kept throwing out this mug of my partner Lockie's and he kept being like, that's my favourite mug. So, Dazza987 said, my wife has a collection of 47 ceramic frogs. I like that. That's quite cute. Vanessa Murray, my partner and sister's collection of empty beer bottles is a memorabilia. It's rubbish.
2: We've got similar things. We've got the whiskey and rum bottles around the man cave.
1: Yeah. And then at Tristo90, my wife has a giant wooden sign that says live, laugh, love. I want to use it as firewood.
2: You've got to.
1: Yeah, I don't like live, laugh, love.
2: They've got to go.
1: No.
2: That is firewood. Yeah. That's kindling.
1: Well, have a great day and live, laugh, love.
2: Beautiful, darling. Yeah. See you tomorrow.
0: No, yeah.
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18: Hey, I'm Tessa Randello. More bird flu vaccinations have been approved in SA. It comes after the first mammals tested positive for the disease in South Australia in two seals. While in Queensland, the second case has been confirmed, while little penguins are being vaccinated in Victoria. Former manager to the Stars, Ralph Carr, will spend at least 4 years behind bars for raping a former employee. The 66-year-old sentenced in Victoria to 6 years jail time over the 2023 attack at his Melbourne home. AI data centres are set to feature at National Cabinet discussions tomorrow. Anthony Albanese will lay out plans to make sure AI data centres don't hike power bills and impose standards for security, safety and skills development. It comes as the energy market operator says data centres across the country could use 7 times as much power over the next decade. And Aussies are loving matcha with an increase of 133% in orders year on year, according to a new annual report.
12: If you're in an accident that contacts a power pole, wires or pillar box, stay in the vehicle if safe. 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
18: Jai Arrow will make 2 more appearances for South Sydney to finish his NRL career with 100 games for the Bunnies. He'll lead out the team and take part in the first few seconds before spending the remainder of the matches on the interchange bench. South's teammate Cody Walker says the situation's bringing out the best in the league.
15: The beauties of our great game is that when one of our own is going through a bit, I think we all sort of band together regardless of what team that everyone plays for and the rivalries and everything like that.
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19: Triple M. Weather.
20: Clearing showers for the rest of today in Townsville. Tonight down to 17 and tomorrow fine with a high of 29. And your music sorted with a curated playlist for every mood. 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
22: 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From the Bruce to the M1 and everywhere in between. We've got 2 blokes ready to join you. Ben Dobbin, Elliot Lovejoy. Wherever you are across this great state of Queensland, this is Triple M's Rush Hour with Dobbo and Elliot.
23: Hey, show live out of Queensland for every single Queenslander. Tuesday afternoon, the 25th of August. Ben Dobbin, racing back from an interesting afternoon. Hello, mates.
24: Hello, Elliot. Yes, it has been a wild, wild day in the West. Hello, Queensland. The Adam Reynolds saga continues. There's been pirouettes. There's been backflips. There's been...
23: I didn't know there was a saga. He was on here yesterday. He announced his official retirement. His body apparently no good to play another game or whatever at the end of the season. All of a sudden, him and his head coach have had to front a presser half an hour ago.
24: And
23: why?
24: Well, because the narrative is different to the way the club wants the narrative, and so they manage the narrative, and we all have to toe the company line. So, without further ado,
23: Jesus,
24: let's unpack the press conference that transpired with Adam Reynolds a little over 40 minutes ago. It's wild. It's been a wild all day, but here we go.
23: Sequel we didn't know we needed. Yeah, it's like Jaws 2.
24: You know, what do they call it? Episode 2 of the Adam Reynolds retirement saga.
23: It's next on Triple M.

0: Live across Queensland on Triple M, the Rush Hour, you with Dobbo and Elliot. Adam Reynolds, Broncos skipper, was on this show yesterday afternoon. Exactly this time, he announced officially his playing days are done with Brisbane. I thought it was a beautiful afternoon. We celebrated his career, had some great moments throughout. Yep. But overnight, and you would have watched more of this than I have, there's been controversy surrounding how it's played out.
1: Yeah, and he's not happy, and rightly so. So the press conference was called earlier today for 3:30. Adam Reynolds fronting the media.
2: Yeah, just obviously want to address everything that happened yesterday. Things have been taken out of proportion, and I feel it's unfair to blame Madge in the situation. I mean, there was a conversation that we had on the field, and, you know, went through over with the medical staff and Madge, and you know, those suggestions around my body and whatnot, and ultimately at the end of the day it was my decision to call time, and thought it was the right time to do it. Obviously, you know, whether it was going to be, you know, trying to get through another week battling injuries or whatnot, the Bulldogs game, there was there and then decision to make the call and not drag it on any further. So obviously everything's been blown out of proportion today. Feel for Madge. There's probably no better relationship in sport than myself and Madge. I think you know, the time we've had across two clubs, both on and off the field, and I'd hate to see, you know, that friendship there diminish, but you know, there's a lot of respect amongst both of us, and that friendship will continue going forward. It was all a bit of a rush yesterday, to be honest. We'd finished gym, and I had a quick conversation with Madge and the medical staff, and then they had to run off to a board meeting, and I had to get off to Triple M fairly quickly, so it wasn't a lot of time to filter things through. Pretty emotional at the time as well. Obviously, there's no blueprint on how you go about your business when you retire, so probably a lesson for myself, and you know, moving forward, obviously, to digest things first, and from that moment onwards, you know, you're a bit more clear, and you've got a bit more clarity around, you know, filtering those words out properly.
3: I don't think that you said anything without being disrespectful. You actually said that you accepted the decision that you weren't going to be defined by 20 minutes, and that you were happy that you'd finish this way and that you'd left nothing in the tank. So what was the mixed messaging then? Why are you apologising for you didn't say anything untowards in that interview at all?
2: Yeah, the way that Madge has been blamed for it all, it was my choice to call time. It's been perceived as it was Madge's call. Look, he's given me the opportunity to get, you know, back out there on the field, and, you know, when you're talking to medical staff and whatnot, and the care factor that they have for the player, you know, is great, then you have to listen to that sometimes. And, you know, I thought it was the right time to do so.
3: Can I ask you, South Sydney have done an amazing thing with Joy Arrow. Why wouldn't the Broncos have done that for you?
2: Oh, I think it's a totally different scenario. You know, out of respect for Joy, I don't think we talk about that too much. I think, you know, what the game's done for Joy over the last...
3: Yeah, but Ren, you could have sat on the bench, mate. You could have sat on the bench.
2: Yeah, that wouldn't have satisfied me, though. You know, I want to play 80 minutes. I want to get out there. And unfortunately, I'm not, you know, at 100% and don't want to go out there and let my teammates down. As I said, I'm a pretty selfless person. I didn't want to, you know, put myself before the team. And I'm extremely grateful and honoured to have, you know, played 15 years in this game. And it's always sad when you have to end it. But, yeah, extremely grateful.
0: Adam Reynolds at a press conference about 45 minutes ago. I mean, sorry, to me that was weird.
1: So weird.
0: It was really odd.
1: Yeah, and look, you got to take Ren on face value, and they're his words. But I just feel that there's more to it.
0: Well, what? I thought the coach...
1: He's got a job there next year. Coach didn't know. He's getting put up tomorrow.
0: Right, okay.
1: So Reno just had to fend for himself.
0: Right. I think that made it weirder than the story even really was.
1: I agree.
0: Anyway, Adam Reynolds is a great friend of this show. No matter how the next couple of weeks plays out, he's had an amazing career. Yeah, Ollie was put in that position today. Anyway, Triple M's Rush, yeah, you'll be able to catch that full conversation. The full press will be on our podcast this afternoon. 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

0: Live across Queensland on Triple M, the Rush Hour, you with Dobbo and Elliot. Leading all parts of the Courier Mail, besides the Michael Maguire, Adam Reynolds stuff, which we just heard from both of them. If you missed that conversation, check out our podcast later on this afternoon. Neighbourhood disputes right across the state of Queensland. You got a 101-year-old woman called Nala who's at the centre of a dispute over a backyard fence. And then a graceful neighbour has been ordered to cut back five trees that were blocking a couple's million-dollar Brisbane City view. There are disputes right throughout the Courier Mail at the moment, and a lot of hate. In a world where we need love, there is too much animosity. So I thought, who do we go to that has more room in his heart than anyone I've ever met? Ben Dobbin, you are today tasked with fixing relationships of neighbours right across this beautiful state. Whether you're just moving in next to someone, whether there is existing animosity like this 101-year-old, there has to be a fix moving forward. Because what do they say? Love thy neighbour.
1: You just go in at night, and I'll tell you this now, just nuke the trees. Any tree that is not on your boundary, you can't. I have got the stuff that you can drill and absolutely you can poison the tree and then it'll die.
0: Just want to check your fix to neighbour disputes and all these stories that are dominating the papers.
1: Take matters in your own hands.
0: Break into their yard in the middle of the night.
1: Take matters in your own hands. If they're not going to cooperate, do not go to council because council do not want to get involved. Right? I'm telling you now. There is some other ways. You can threaten them. The big area that I would do is buy them out. If they start giving you too much grief, you just buy them out. Get them out of there. We had to do that across the road with the block of flats. We had a mob of ferals there and all that, and I put a syndicate together, and we just got rid of. We just got rid of them.
0: I have never been more unrelatable. I just want to check, by the way, this is a fix, and there would have people eagerly listening. Maybe people that have listened to you on Triple M for over a decade now, thinking, okay, love thy neighbour. Ben's big on love. Just want to check. Break into yards and poison things is one tip.
1: Now, if the tree is encroaching onto your thing and they won't do anything about it, take matters into your own hands.
0: The second one is threaten them, which is just some of the best advice you've ever thrown out. And in a situation where we have a financial crisis and none of us have savings, we're all in debt, you're saying buy out the entire street.
1: I just said if the neighbour's there, look to try and get them out of there and you can't, buy them out. And control the narrative. Rent those houses out to people that you can control coming in there. Then you've got control of your tenants and you've got control of your neighbours. So they won't be pulling any crap. And like if you want to ban pets, you ban pets. If you want that tree cut down, you get it cut down. Mate, I've had to do this as well. Now, I understand not everybody's in that kind of position. But writing letters to the council and fighting the council is not an answer anymore. I mean, there is the other way that you can befriend them and have street parties and all that, but, mate, do you really want to talk to your neighbours?
0: Yes.
1: Like, honestly, do you really want to get on with... You don't get on with your neighbours. They bitched about the fence you built.
0: No one bitched about the fence we built. Just one of the neighbours didn't chip in, which is their right. Which is fine. Well, I've good relationships.
1: The rule is you go half-half.
0: Okay, thank you for making a severe problem across the state even worse. Just when I think that you've peeled back some layers as a human being and you've graduated to the next stage of your life, you go back to the Ben Dobbin from Condamine.
1: Take matters into your own hands.
0: Thank you. You've solved world problems.
2: That's when good neighbours become good friends.
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4: Good afternoon. Check of those roads for your Tuesday run home. Wilcox Street busy both ways through Cosgrove due to some ongoing roadwork slowing things down there. Bayswater Road sticky both ways through Hyde Park at the moment. Railway Avenue with delays through Railway Estate. University Road under speed through Murray. Ross River Road also slow through Cranbrook. And we've got delays in town on Denham, Elizabeth and Walker Street. It's Travel Tuesday at Flight Centre. Save up to 66% on a 7-night Bali Villa stay from $652 per person. 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

0: Live across Queensland on Triple M, the Rush Hour. 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
1: All right. Now, this is a needle in a haystack, and it is something that I want people to be very honest about. But I caught up on Saturday with a mate of mine. I hadn't seen him in like 17 years. We went to school together. Ran into him on the ovals watching my son play footy. And I'm like, okay, how you going, brother? He said, good. And then asked about his family.
0: Give me the debrief.
1: Give me the debrief. I said, how many times have you been divorced? He said, twice. And I said, oh, it's all right. I've got 5 kids to 3 women. I've been married once. I'm married a second time.
0: Yeah.
1: And he goes, well, there's a little difference. I said, what? He goes, I'm divorced from my wife twice. And I said, sorry. He goes, so first time was 12 and a half years, right?
0: Yeah.
1: And then they got divorced. They had a break for 2 years. Then they got back together, remarried, and then it didn't last, and they got divorced. So it's a very much like J-Lo and Ben Affleck, except there's not.
0: Did they get married twice?
1: Well, I don't know. They were definitely together early on. And then they...
0: We're not your source of celeb information.
1: I think how many times Ben and J-Lo... I think they've been married twice. Yes. Ben Affleck and Jennifer Lopez.
0: You Google that. So they took the time... Like, for me, if I got back together for an ex after getting divorced, I would not have the cojones to go and do the ceremony again. Do you know if they did it... Like, did they invite people? Did they do it at a registry?
1: Mate, they actually... Right? They literally... had a big wedding second time round with a lot of the people that were at the first wedding. But they no longer talk. Now, he didn't want me to give his name out, John, but I just thought I'd just share this with you. So I just want to know, and look, I get the married thing, but if you're in a relationship and living together and you're divorced and you got back together and you're doing a second time round, I suppose that's the same. You know, like if you've committed and it's your second time round with the same person, I'd love to know. If you've been married, divorced, and then gone back again for a re-ride, right?
0: You've got to throw out that word. Yeah, 133353.
1: Am I not describing it the right way?
0: No, I think re-ride is a horrendous use of...
1: It's a great word.
0: To throw into the world of love, not good. So, yes, you've divorced someone, gotten back together with them, and then... look, I think the needle is if you're going to find someone that's been married twice to the same person. I didn't even know that was legal.
1: Yeah, of course it is. You just don't do it in the same place.
0: Yeah, but you think, like, legally I could divorce Abby 46 times and remarry her. That's ridiculous.
1: Yeah. But,
0: mate, across this beautiful state,
1: you'd be a lot poorer.
0: You certainly would. Maybe we find one. 133353.
1: Be brave, be honest, and just tell me.
0: If you don't want to be brave or honest, you can be anonymous. 133353. If you've remarried an ex, or you've gotten back together after getting divorced, or you know someone that has, we'll take your calls next. You can also text 0484 101045.
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4: Good afternoon. Check of those roads once again for your Tuesday run home. We've got delays in town on Denham, Elizabeth and Walker Street. Ross River Road, busy through Cranbrook. Charters House Road, also with congestion through Hermit Park. In Murray, University Road is under speed in both directions. Railway Avenue with delays too through the railway estate. And Bayswater Road, sticky both ways through Hyde Park. Injury can't stop the mortgage, but it can stop your income. 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

0: Live across Queensland on Triple M, the Rush Hour, you are Dobbo and Elliot. If you want to catch some of what, for me, is the strangest press conference of all time, the Broncos HQ today, Adam Reynolds, for some reason, had to front up again after retiring yesterday. You'll be able to hear all of that. Just search Rush Hour QLE and grab our podcast this afternoon.
1: Yeah, we're talking about couples that get married, divorce, separate, get back together. It's a thing. A mate of mine, John, was telling me about it on Saturday, and I thought, why not go and see if he's alone?
0: He remarried as well.
1: You know, I rang my wife as a divorce lawyer, and she's like, I've never had anybody, a client, that's had that happen.
0: Getting divorced, and then getting back with the same person, yeah, and marrying them again.
1: Marrying them again. Well, they haven't been back to see her. Fiona from Serena, hello, how are you?
2: I'm good, thank you. How are you?
1: All right, tell us your story. I'm well.
2: So about 26 years ago, my husband and I met in South Australia.
1: Yep.
2: Then we ended up separating and divorcing. And then 20 years later, without seeing each other, I moved to Queensland. And then he found me up here and we got back together and got married again.
1: Right. How long were you married for to start off with?
2: Oh, it wasn't long. Probably about 12 months.
1: Yep. And broke up. But did you remarry in that time again, or did you... You know, obviously 20 years is a long time.
2: I remarried. My husband didn't.
1: Yep. And then love is love, and you're back together. How long have you been together for, remarried second time around?
2: 5 years.
1: Wow. That's awesome.
0: Fiona, have
1: that.
0: You ever met someone that's that? Because, I mean, I didn't think we'd find anyone today. Have you ever spoken to someone that's done the same as you?
2: No.
0: No. Oh, hey, good for you guys. You found each other. You're meant to be together. That's a good story. There's more than one. I can't believe this. Let's go to Boondall next. Ben, thanks for calling Triple M's Rush Hour. This one's very close to home for you.
3: Mate, it is very close to home. Mate, it was my parents, and they were married for about 10 years and then got divorced, separated for about 5, got back together. I was best man at Mum and Dad's second wedding when
1: awesome.
3: I was 14.
1: Awesome.
3: Mum was... 8 months pregnant with my youngest sister, and they lasted about 5 years, and then they got divorced again.
0: Oh, no.
1: So they've been married twice, divorced twice.
3: Yep.
1: Do they talk?
3: No, Dad's dead now.
0: Oh, God, Ben.
1: Sorry about that.
0: I was about to ask him for
1: how
0: a chance.
1: How hard was that
0: time
1: for you? I mean, that's what we were looking for, but, I mean, Ben, are you all right from it? I mean, I walked down my mum down the aisle second time round, but it wasn't to the same bloke, but I get it. But gee whiz, not great for young kids.
3: Mate, not great for young kids at all, but kind of was just what it was as you're a kid. It actually hit harder the second time around because you think, you know, if everyone's together, they're all going to be all sorted. And then as an adult, your parents separate again. That actually hit harder the second time. So that was harder, but it definitely had an impact on me because I ended up getting married like at 19, and I'm still married to my wife now.
1: Hey, good man.
3: 27 years later.
0: Good on you, Ben. Congratulations, brother. Appreciate
1: one dog, one bone, brother.
0: Appreciate you calling Triple M, mate. Have a great afternoon.
3: Thanks, mate.
0: Hi, Ben.
1: Hey, Tammy, how are you?
4: Good afternoon. Long time listener, first time caller.
1: We love that. We love that here. All right, tell us your story.
4: All right, a little bit similar to previous caller. My parents were married from high school, since high school sweethearts, 47 years. Due to some indiscretions, they separated. Yep. And then at my wedding, after they'd been separated for... 3 years at my wedding, after we did everything in our power, because they stopped talking, they hated each other. We did everything in our power to keep them apart, down to the separate photos, separate ends of the reception, all everything for them to walk in hand, and they got back together, and they've been together and happily married again for 6 more years. Still together today.
1: Hang on. At your wedding, that's when they dropped the bombshell that they were back together, or they hooked up at your wedding?
4: Hooked up at my wedding.
1: Yes. I love that.
4: At my wedding, after I did everything in my power to keep them apart.
1: That would have ruined your night because you would have said, what's going on? That would have been the bigger, it should have been about the bride, except it was about the bride's parents.
4: Well, agreed, but I hold that over my parents. I'm the reason they got back together. My husband and I getting married. I was 50 when I got married, so my husband and I getting married brought my parents back together, and Yeah, we still talk about it, laugh about it, but they're back to being high school sweethearts again. I've never seen them happier.
0: Tammy, what was the second wedding like? Were there any of the ones from the first one that reappeared? Do you still have to give gifts at a second wedding?
4: No. They just did it very much under the table.
0: Okay.
4: And celebrated together, decided that it was a personal affair, and
5: That's
4: they did
5: awesome.
4: It together.
5: I love that.
4: And it was great. They absolutely loved it. And as I said, they're still together now. So coming
5: I love
4: up to
5: love.
4: My place for Christmas this year. It's good. I love love too.
5: Yes.
0: I hate asking this question because there's a chance we finish on a sad. Are you still with your fella from that wedding?
4: Hey, yeah.
0: Okay.
4: Yeah, and I'm still with my husband.
0: Oh,
4: we're still happily married as well. Yep, definitely.
5: I love that.
4: My first marriage. Love it.
0: That is as good as it gets. Well, there you go. There's quite a few out there. I never thought we would find someone, but there's never a moment where it's too late to find love, even if it's the same person you
1: south,
0: loved 50 years before.
1: I've got the number to ring.
0: Your divorce lawyer.
1: Yep.
0: Coming up on Triple M's Rush Hour, Dobbo v. 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
8: Good afternoon. Check out those roads once again for your Tuesday run home. Wilcox Street busy both ways through Crossgrove due to some ongoing roadworks slowing things down there. Bayswater Road sticky both ways through Hyde Park. In Railway Estate, Railway Avenue is busy. University Road also on a speed through Murray. Ross River Road busy through Cranbrook. And we've got delays in town on Denham, Elizabeth and Walker Street. It's Travel Tuesday at Flight Centre. 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
15: A
8: day. I'm Tessa Randello. New rules for data centres are set to be laid out at National Cabinet tomorrow. It comes as energy market operators says they could use seven times as much power over the next decade across the country. Former celebrity agent Ralph Carr's been jailed for 6 years for raping a former employee. Victorian court heard the assault happened at Carr's Melbourne home in 2023, with the judge calling it an appalling breach of trust. The 66-year-old will serve at least 4 years. South Australia is rolling out a vaccination program to help protect animals against bird flu. The H5 strain has been detected in two seals in the state, the first mammals to contract the disease, while the largest vaccination program of its kind in the world continues for little penguins in Victoria. And the Ooshies craze at Woolworths has hit Coles profits, the supermarket revealing its full-year results, reporting a profit of $1.1 billion. But there's been a dip in the last 4 weeks amid a competitor's collectibles campaign.
15: If you're in an accident that contacts a power pole, wires or pillar box, stay in the vehicle if safe. 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
8: Jerome Hughes is returning as halfback for the Storm after 3 weeks out with a hamstring injury. They clashed with the Broncos on Thursday night. Brisbane will be without captain Adam Reynolds, who failed to return from a calf injury. He's played his last NRL game, but says the blame should not be put on his coach for missing the last two games of the season.
16: Things have been taken out of proportion, and I feel it's unfair to blame Madge in the situation. 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
17: Clearing showers for the rest of today in Townsville. Tonight down to 17 and tomorrow fine with a high of 29. And your music sorted with a curated playlist for every mood. 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
14: It's the quiz that puts you against this guy.
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14: On Triple M's Rush Hour, this is Dobbo versus Everyone. And here's your host, Elliot Lovejoy.
20: There is no more out-of-form human being than 1B Dobbin. This quiz, crunching some numbers, your winning percentage the last 3 weeks is under 10%.
21: That's not true. You fabricated that.
20: 10%, it's like 9.6. It's a generalised quiz. One person v the other, one of our great Triple M Rush Hour family. I don't know what's happened to your brain. There's certainly some fading happening. It is time to bounce back today.
21: Well, we've got Deborah from Camp Hill. Hello, my friend. How are you?
22: Hello, I am good, thank you. Good luck.
20: I don't know how to not make this weird, Deborah. God, you've got a nice voice. Do you work in telecommunications or something fancier?
22: No, not at all.
20: Like a gardener or tradie?
22: No, not at all. I'm in the health industry.
20: That normally means you're a spy. Well, anyway, Deborah, good luck today. Dobbo, you are going first, my friend.
21: Very general, the health industry.
20: Yeah, no, she's definitely a spy for the government. Adam Reynolds, Dobbo, retired from the NRL yesterday. How many years did he play for in the competition?
21: 16, I don't know, 14.
20: 14 is what I was looking
21: for.
20: Yeah,
21: 14. Oh, I said 14.
20: Well, your first answer was
21: 16, 14, I don't know.
20: Two different numbers. Good start. Deborah the Spy, which Aussie fast bowler took 10 wickets in the Mackay Test on the weekend?
22: Oh, gosh. No idea.
21: I know.
22: Cummings?
20: No, good guess. Mitchell Starc was the one to take charge in that. A good start. Ben Dobbin, how many Brisbane Lions players have been named in the 2026 All-Australian squad? Yes. Deborah, back to you. Which NRL team currently sits first on the ladder?
22: Panthers?
20: Mm. Also right. Warriors up the wires, they are first at the moment. Dobbo, I think you can wrap it up with this. What chocolate brand is opening its first Queensland store?
21: Hershey's.
20: No, but that would be fun. I don't know how to pronounce it. Is it Highs? Hayes? H-A-I-G-H-S? Fancy chocolate.
21: Never heard of it.
20: Deborah, to force a tiebreaker, over the weekend, a robot beat which athlete's world record in athletics? Which athlete?
22: No idea. You Kathy Freeman.
20: Nah. Dobbo?
21: Usain Bolt.
20: Yeah.
21: So I win. I win. And so thank
20: back
21: you.
20: Back on track. Well, Deborah the Spy.
22: Congratulations.
20: Nice too. Regardless, I think we're going to sort
21: you out.
20: We'll
21: give us something.
20: Yeah. With our friends at Hoppy's Handwash Cafe. Open 7 days a week with sites right across Brisbane. We got you a Superwash voucher. I'm assuming you're in a black SUV, given your job?
22: No, not quite.
20: Yeah, you wouldn't tell us even if you did. Good on you, Deborah. Good on you. Thanks for playing.
22: Thank you.
20: Well done. Hey, good on you. You know, you can't be a loser forever. You got to find a way to bounce back. You're like the West Tigers.
21: Get away.
20: Every dog has its
21: Stop
20: day.
21: Insulting me or I'll start on you.
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0: Live across Queensland on Triple M, the Rush Hour, you with Dobbo and Elliot.
1: Well, I think this is a pretty spectacular move by South Sydney. And obviously we've heard the pirouettes and the backflips and the Broncos saga. But if ever you want a way to potentially handle a situation, South Sydney need to have their hat, tip their hat to. Joey Arrow's played 98 games for the Rabbitohs.
0: Right.
1: We've got two rounds left, and they've got a six-man bench. And to run onto the field, you need to absolutely, to be given a game, you need to run on the field. So the NRL have given South Sydney dispensation that Jai Arrow will run on both games. They play the Titans this week, and then the Roosters in the last round, and he'll run on, and before kickoff, they'll be able to get a free interchange. And he'll be credited with being able to get to 100 games for South Sydney. Now, when he rang the Titans were more than accommodating, considering he was a legend at the Titans, and the Roosters, yes, knowing full well who Jai Arrow is.
0: They're wearing their Jai Arrow jerseys.
1: Yeah, so they are absolutely all in. So this is a great initiative, and it just goes to show how you can handle situations well. Yeah, Jai Arrow gets to 100 games. I will say that well done to the NRL for allowing this to happen. Well done to the Roosters and well done to the Titans. But South Sydney need to be given a big tick because this is a huge thing and a massive, massive lot of organisation to have happen. So well done to them.
0: So, I mean, infamously, his fight with motor neuron disease continues. How will that work? So he gets the free sub, as you said. Will they have a seven-man bench or they still have six men and he'll just sit there with the rest of them after he runs out?
1: I'm not sure. I think it's a six-man bench, but they get the dispensation that he doesn't, you know.
0: Can I just say, if I'm a South player and they've named, you know, Latrell Mitchell this afternoon, we'll dive into more of the team lists maybe in a little bit. There is no way I'm losing that game. I mean, ever. If you're suiting up with Jai Arrow, he's getting ready next to you to head up. This could be the best South performance we see all year. I don't know how you run out and you're not emotional with that kind of thing.
1: I agree. And you've got to be able to do it. But we've seen teams like Canberra last week. You know,
0: Emotion becomes too much.
1: So the good news is that it's happening.
0: It's a cool initiative.
1: It's a great initiative. I'm happy for Jai. Brisbane could have taken a lift out of it.
0: That game, the Titans and Souths, you'll actually hear on Triple M Saturday afternoon, 3 p.m. as well. You can download the listener app too.
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0: Live across Queensland on Triple M, the Rush Hour. You with Dobbo and Elliot. We'll dive into our QLE top three biggest stories across the state in just a moment. And here again from Michael Maguire and Adam Reynolds after the way the last 24 hours has played out for Brisbane. Before we do, I would say there is a bigger scandal currently taking place. It's not at Red Hill with the Broncos. It's actually at Redland Bay, two streets back from the water, a little old home with a rusted roof and one serious problem. It is my castle. My partner Abby's away at the moment. She's off for work. So long days for the dogs at home by themselves. Yesterday afternoon, I get home and the Great Dane has done one of the Great Dane turds of the year on Abby's $700 carpet. I called her, did the right thing, asked what cleaning products are the best to clean carpet, all of that. She said, blah, blah, blah, don't use anything with bleach. I used two things with bleach. The carpet is, and she doesn't know this yet, absolutely effed. It's got huge white patches all over it. Some of the brown from the poo has not come out. And I have no idea how I move forward because I've already sold her a lie.
1: Okay. You want my help?
0: I got through that pretty quickly. Yeah, please. Okay. You're my last resort in this stuff and you know it. It's like turning to the devil on your shoulder.
1: Well, I can fix the problem.
0: Oh, please.
1: Okay, firstly.
0: Yeah.
1: You've gone about this completely the wrong way.
0: Trying to clean the carpet.
1: Absolutely. Don't do something you know you can't do.
0: I thought I could.
1: So what you say is, in those moments, Darl, I realise these kind of things aren't my strong point. I'm going to wait till you get home because I don't want to stuff it up. That's the first thing.
0: We'll just leave the poo on the carpet.
1: Well, you can pick the poo up, but the stain will come out once it's there. Now, you've made the mistake. We've all made it. Now, I'll just go back to early on in my relationship. I put a shirt into a dryer of Amity's that she asked me to hang out. It shrunk. It was noticeably shrunk when I put it out of the dryer, and then it occurred to me that she had asked me specifically not to put it into the dryer.
0: So you went and apologised?
1: No, mate. Never. Never, ever admit. I went to the shop. I replaced the shirt. I disposed of the one that I'd shrunk. Old mate's none the wiser. I'm telling you now, you need to find that exact carpet that you've got, that rug, and you need to replace the rug
0: mate,
1: at any cost.
0: It's worth nearly $1,000.
1: Mate, it's $1,000 is cheap for what you're going to get into. You replace that, you deny, you don't ever mention it, and you go to the grave. She'll be none the wiser. She would have thought you've done a great job. Just replace the carpet. Just throw money at the problem. When things go south, you throw money at the problem.
0: Luckily, she's a non-supporter of Triple M's Rush Hour, so she won't hear this afternoon. The issue
1: I would have bought it straight away.
0: Well, the issue I have too is I panicked after it. She's called me an hour later saying, how'd you go? Is the carpet all good? I said, yep, sweet, all sorted. So she does think that she is a perfectly in Nick.
1: Where is she? Oh, she's
0: Townsville.
1: Away.
0: So mate, she comes back tomorrow.
1: Get the carpet tonight. Get onto the carpet guy. Get it replaced. I mean, there's no other way to do
0: it's
1: this.
0: It's like the dead goldfish trick with the kids, right?
1: Mate, you just put a new one in there. Throw money at the problem.
0: Yeah.
1: Deny.
0: I'm in such a terrible spot that actually sounds like sound advice. I'll report back tomorrow and see if there's any secrets that pack out when she
1: Cody
0: returns.
1: Told me, the best thing, Cody, our producer, told me when I told her
0: the best thing a man can do is lie.
1: Is lie about these kind of things. You know, what she said, what I don't know won't hurt me.
0: Who wants a truthful man these days?
1: Throw money at the problem.
0: The Ben Dobbin way.
1: Yeah.
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3: Good afternoon. Check out those Townsville roads once again for your Tuesday run home. Bayswater Road, still sticky both ways through Hyde Park at the moment. Walcott Street, also busy both ways through Cosgrove due to some ongoing roadwork slowing things down there. Railway Avenue with delays through Railway Estate. University Road, under speed through Murray. Ross River Road, also busy through Cranbrook. And we've got delays still on Denham, Elizabeth and Walker Street. Census night was Tuesday the 11th of August. There's still time to complete. And the census, every answer matters, authorised by the Australian Bureau of Statistics. Canberra, now you're up to date on Townsville's 102.3 Triple M.
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0: Three stories that matter across the state of Queensland. First up, there is no bigger story this afternoon and this week than the Kids Helpline Giving Week. It's a national fundraising campaign running through to the 30th of August. A little earlier, we heard from one of the big dogs, one of the big bosses at the Kids Helpline. His name is Leo Heed, and this is how you can help.
2: We're aiming for $500,000 raised. Yep. And that will be 9,000 calls covered. And so that's 9,000 young people who will be able to get the support in the moment when they need it.
3: The kids that are calling, we've got to look at why they're calling. Is it their home lives? Is it what are the main reasons that we're getting young children calling this Kids Helpline? It's so important that we've got it. We've got to have an avenue for it. But what are we seeing a lot of?
2: Yeah, look, you're exactly right. There is a lot going on. And then ideally, we want to be intervening early. And so some of the main reasons young people are ringing us up are about emotional well-being. Some of that just general stuff that goes on when they're growing up and dealing with issues. But then, the second most biggest reason is about mental health concerns. There's a whole lot going on for our young people. We're here, to support them in those moments of crisis, but also we're here for any reason. Our motto here at Kids Helpline is anytime, any reason.
0: And you can be the reason someone answers at the Kids Helpline. 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
3: Yeah, Teamless Tuesday. And we just heard a little earlier Adam Reynolds having to do a pirouette and backflip from comments yesterday. Ordinary, strange.
0: It's on our podcast.
3: I don't actually believe it's true either. But anyway, we just got to take people for face value. Some big news. South Sydney take on the Titans.
0: Yep.
3: 3 o'clock. Luttrell back into that side. He's named as 19th man. My mail is that he'll definitely play. And you probably can join the dots where I got that mail from.
0: Do you reckon he comes back at centre?
3: I think so, yes.
0: Okay, yeah.
3: They're pretty similar side. It's a pretty similar side, everything with Brisbane, because they take on Melbourne on Thursday. Yep. Hayes Perham did such a good job. Benny Hunt at 7, Ezra at 6. But the Dolphins and the Roosters, that's the biggest game of the weekend. They're $1.56, $2.45. I've done head-to-head. I can't believe the Roosters are clear favourites. This game, obviously, has a lot of twists in it. It's going to be good, but there's a lot to go with it. The Cowboys need to beat the West Tigers, and that's the game. And Tom Dearden is back wearing the 7 jersey, which I love. And when you look at this side now, they are coming.

0: but Clifford and Dearden. And then Griffin, Neem, Reed, Marnie, Jason Tomalolo, Helam, Lukey, Jeremiah Nanai, Ruben Cotter on the bench, Sonny Luke, Thomas McKayley, John Bateman, Cohen Hess, Kai O'Donnell, and Ethan King. They are stacked, and there's no excuse.
1: No excuse.
0: No excuse.
1: Taking on
0: at
1: the
0: all.
1: Giant Slayers. The Tigers beat the Roosters last week. Of course, all your footy action lives here on Triple M and the Listener app. Just finally and very quickly, Brisbane Fashion Festival. I wouldn't normally care. With respect to the fashion industry, it's wonderful, but it's happening this week.
0: Starts tonight.
1: Am I right in saying you had an invitation to this?
0: Correct.
1: And I mean this is so much respect because you're a much better.
0: Be careful.
1: Yeah. You're a much better dressed man than me. How the hell are you invited to this, and why?
0: Because I'm connected, and people actually wanted me to hairdress. There's a lot of hairdressers.
1: Not a lot of hair to head.
0: There's a lot of hairdressers that I know. There's a lot of designers
1: why
0: I know.
1: Why do you know so many hairdressers? Why do you know designers?
0: Mate, I just am a connected man.
1: Who and why?
0: It doesn't matter
1: why. It sounds like a drug thing, just so you know.
0: Well, it's not.
1: Well, okay. You watch Breaking Bad? Laundered money through a car wash. That was his operation. Maybe it's hairdressers for yours. Anyway, Brisbane Fashion Festival Week, whatever's happening, enjoy it. And Ben Dobbin is part of it. I never thought I'd see the day.
0: Fashionista.
1: That's what they call you in many parts. This is Triple M's Rush Hour.
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3: Townsville's average unleaded price today is around $2.06 a litre, while some servos are selling it as low as $1.99. 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
8: G'day team. A man's been stabbed multiple times and is fighting for life after an attempted home invasion at Victoria Point. A second H5 bird flu case has been discovered in Queensland. A dead shearwater testing positive at Castaways Beach up on the Sunshine Coast. Brisbane's council is moving to regulate the use of smart glasses filming at public pools. And there are calls to overhaul King George Square. So, should we bring back the grass and trees? See you on 7 News at 6.
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0: 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Before we disappear into the sunset tonight, and you can catch the full conversation at the press arch on the Adam Reynolds situation via the podcast, one of the great competitions has been rolling on. We spoke the other day about the Iowa State Fair. Sure. It is called the greatest country fair in the entire world.
1: Go there. We should be doing our show from there.
0: Pick who would have placed where in the top three.
1: I picked the top three roosters.
0: Bang on. We've made it a little bit more difficult today because the top turkey callers, this is right up your alley, the top turkey callers for 2026, awarded, handed out.
2: The gobblers.
0: I've played the gobblers and put them together in three bits of audio, back to back to back. I would love to see this great skill roll on, to see if you still have it, to see if you can definitively tell us. And these could be in any order, who is 3, 2, and 1 of the gobblers. Are you ready?
2: Right, let's go.
0: Here we go. You need one more taste.
2: So they're all together now?
0: All together.
2: Oh, so, okay, start again. Okay.
0: The first one, I've never heard a turkey sound like that. It sounds like a dying dog. Yeah.
2: All right. Start the last.
0: Yeah, third place.
2: Okay, will be the second one.
0: Okay.
2: The first one is second, and the third one is first.
0: One more time. Second.
2: Yep.
0: Third.
2: Yep.
0: First. He's done it again.
2: I did it. Yeah.
0: You know your birds.
2: I know my birds.
0: Cocks and turkeys.
2: Gobblers. I'm good with a gobbler.
0: I'm going to leave that right where it is. Tomorrow, she's returning.
2: Gobble, gobble.
0: Back from the abyss. Romy Teitzel, co-hosting Triple M's Rush Hour.
2: She's coming back here?
0: Yeah.
2: I thought we got rid of her.
0: No, I think she's on a 3-game contract for us.
2: Why?
0: Sometimes you bring in your superstars.
2: They can't win games. We don't want losers here.
0: Well, maybe that'll turn the tide to the Broncos.
2: They've lost 3 in a row, I think.
0: Yeah, but that's it. Romy Tyson comes back to us, a couple of winners,
2: As long as you don't meow, you ask some decent questions.
0: What am I going to meow?
2: Well, you don't ask hard questions around Romy. You know that traditionally you don't.
0: As in, I don't pepper her about her playing career because she's on here as our friend and co-host rather than...
2: That's a stretch. Your friend is a stretch.
0: Oh, I've known her for years. She's a good woman.
2: What? No question.
0: Yeah. Well, you're saying she's a bad human.
2: No.
0: I think she's a great human. But if you don't like her, that's fine. You can address that tomorrow. Romy Teitzel, co-host Triple M's Rush Hour tomorrow afternoon.
2: I know, saying that, just the saying. all right. Have a great night. And remember, when the wheat is ripe, keep the headers rolling in the paddock. We'll catch you again from 4 o'clock tomorrow. I can't wait for that. Romy Teitzel and Elliot, you beauty. See you later, Queensland.
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16: Hey, I'm Tessa Randello. Richmond says AFL players are adamant they were not referencing recent matters after a video surfaced from post-season celebration. The vision appeared to mock rumours about the Swans scandal. Victoria Police are investigating an alleged sexual assault involving Sydney players at a hotel. No charges have been laid. The PM is set to lay out plans to make sure AI data centres don't hike power bills when Anthony Albanese speaks with the Business Council before National Cabinet tomorrow. While data centres could soon consume almost as much power as all households in Victoria and New South Wales combined, according to the energy market operator. South Australia has announced a new vaccination program to help protect animals against the H5 strain of bird flu. Two confirmed cases in seals in recent days, the first mammals to contract the disease. And Aussies are loving matcha with an increase of 133% in orders year on year. An annual report revealing that customers under the age of 35 are driving that demand.
17: If you're in an accident that contacts a power pole, wires or pillar box, stay in the vehicle if safe. 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
16: Brisbane captain Adam Reynolds says the blame should not be put on coach Michael Maguire after revealing he's played his last game, failing to return from calf issues. Reynolds was asked why the Broncos wouldn't change the rules so he can have a farewell game like Jai Arrow got at Souths.
18: Oh, I think it's a totally different scenario. Out of respect for Jai, I don't think we talk about that too much.
16: And Latrell Mitchell could finally return for the Rabbitohs. He's named in the reserves for Saturday's clash with the Titans.
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19: Clearing showers for the rest of today in Townsville. Tonight down to 17 and tomorrow fine with a high of 29. And your music sorted with a curated playlist for every mood. 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
0: Welcome to Triple M NRL Daily on a Tuesday, which means our favourite journos in the world of rugby league are in the house. Brent Reed and David Riccio, how are you, lads?
7: Great to be here. Really good to be here. It just bubbles away in Brisbane still.
0: It does.
7: This season can't end.
8: Drama, Dave.
7: And can't end quick enough.
0: Ben Hunt has hammered the Broncos for their decision. He really has.
8: Off the top rope.
0: Yeah. And you boys agree with him.
8: Yeah, I do. I understand why Adam Reynolds is a little disappointed he's not playing this weekend and why his team, or not this weekend, is it Friday night? Thursday night.
7: Yeah.
8: And why some of his teammates are a little bit peeved as well.
0: Yeah.
7: I found it fascinating. Ben Hunt's not a, he's not an overly emotional guy, doesn't go to the press with significant comments, but he's just clearly made his feelings felt as far as the playing group being upset that Adam Reynolds isn't being given this farewell send-off.
0: Is it 2021 again, boys, or 2020? We've got COVID on the run now. Dogs COVID game.
7: What about the timing? They're playing Penrith. It's a huge game. 8 players, 2 staff out of action. My understanding is hopefully they'll be back on deck for training just two days before taking on the Panthers.
8: I want to go home and do a test now. Charlie got me nervous.
0: Yeah,
7: you're a mad tester. You are a mad tester.
0: And also, Reedy, we're going to have to talk about why you hate suburban stadiums.
7: Oh, here we go.
0: You're going to have a crack at Shark Park today, are you?
7: Move over to Shark Park.
0: You're a disgrace. And then PNG, there's a couple more signings bubbling away. Obviously, Joe Manu's now a done deal.
8: AJ Brimson. And we've got a heartwarming story about Joy Arrow.
7: Yeah, great. That's a cracking story.
0: Yeah, what a show. What a show. It's if you're packed. Not going to sit there and listen to us tonight, you're never going to listen to us. So kick back, enjoy. You've got David Riccio, Brent Reed, and Charlie White. Up next, we're talking the Broncos. Why have they not played Adam Reynolds? Find out next.
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0: Triple M NRL Daily with Brent Reed, David Riccio and Charlie White. Breaking news and the biggest names in the game.
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2: Let's talk Adam Reynolds, boys. The great Adam Reynolds. He's obviously now officially played his last game for the Brisbane Broncos, and our great mate Ben Dobbin caught up with him yesterday.
3: You have an announcement to make, which is pretty significant.
4: Yeah, well, obviously, all NRL's careers come to an end, and unfortunately mine is today. Obviously, I won't be playing this week, next week, or any finals. As we all know, it's not been a great year for us as a club, but training today, obviously thought, there'd be a chance to play one last home game and then hand it over to the rest of the boys to finish off the season. But
3: so you're officially done. You won't play another NRL game.
4: Officially, it has been. So I'm one of the good guys now. I'm on the other side of the fence.
2: Jeez, what a legend of the game,
5: yeah.
2: Adam Reynolds.
5: No, what a player. Sensational player. And delivered exactly what the Broncos bought him to do. I still remember when Kevy Walters flew to Sydney to sign. He probably doesn't get enough credit that he deserves here, Kevy, because he was a huge influence on Adam getting to the Broncos. I recall it was a Saturday afternoon. He and Dave Donaghy, the Broncos CEO, flew to Sydney to convince Adam to sign with the Broncos and not the Sharks. What a turning point for the Sharks. Mm. And Kevy deserves a bit of credit there to get Adam there and they get that premiership that they desperately wanted.
6: He was bitterly disappointed, Adam Reynolds. He got through training yesterday, thought he would play, thought he was right to go. Right, and he spoke about that on 360 last night and on Triple M yesterday, obviously, that he wanted to play, could have played at least 20 minutes. And I can tell you that Ben Hunt's spoken this morning, Charlie, and he's spoken about the disappointment in that playing group with this decision not to allow Adam Reynolds to play in this game. He said, "We thought for sure he was going to get another run around. We were excited to have our captain to come back and play his final game at Suncorp." This is interesting. "Most of the players are pretty disappointed too. We thought he deserved that send-off." Yeah. So that's from Ben Hunt on 4BC this morning. So, if that's reflective of the playing group, they've got an issue. They've got a problem on their hands.
5: Absolutely. And Ben Hunt isn't overly outspoken.
6: No.
5: And that's about as outspoken as you'll get. It's a real insight into the disappointment within the camp that Adam could have played 20, 15,
6: I can't believe he
5: 10
6: did.
5: Minutes.
6: Just give the bloke 20 minutes. Like, seriously.
5: In a disastrous season for the Broncos, how they're sending off a champion, it should have meant something.
6: Yeah.
5: And if Adam's declaring you don't think Adam Reynolds knows his body?
6: Yeah, exactly.
2: If you read between the lines of what Ben Hunt said, the players are furious.
6: It sounds like it, yeah. It sounds like it. And it just continues what we've been hearing out of that club all year, that players are unhappy, and this is just heaped more misery on top of what's been a really disappointing season. And as I said, I mean, I think if Adam Reynolds thought he could knock out 20 minutes, potentially, surely you're giving that opportunity. I mean, the game is a meaningless game, really.
5: Yeah.
6: I know it's Brisbane.
5: Well, they're testing a rule change.
6: So it's a game that's not, has no implications for either team's finals hopes. The only implications, some would argue, is potentially it has ramifications for Michael Maguire's coaching future. Because obviously they've lost a lot of games and they've been pretty poor at home this year. So that's the one argument you can make about the impact of this game could potentially have. But other than that, I mean, what are the reasons for not?
5: What's fascinating here, which speaks to some unhappiness, is that he's also been ruled out of the final round game in Sydney, where he's born and raised.
6: Yeah.
5: He's already been ruled out.
6: Well, I wonder whether he's just.
5: And therefore, has he just pulled the pin on it because he's gutted?
6: I wonder whether he's just gone, "If you're not playing me this week, forget about it. Let's just end it."
2: He said he trained well, Adam Reynolds, and Ben Hunt said he trained well
6: through
2: as well.
6: The whole session.
2: So it does not. Something's not adding up here.
6: Yeah. Well, obviously, Madge has decided.
5: Just to clarify, it's the medical staff that have decided, and Madge.
6: Madge and the medical staff, yes.
2: But Madge, apparently. Medical staff all the time get told what to say by coaches, don't they? That happens all the time in the game where coaches say to medical staff, to sort of try and manipulate outcomes.
5: I won't say all the time, but it does happen.
2: Yeah.
5: It does happen. I'm trying to sit here as I digest this and think about why the Broncos have decided not to farewell Adam Reynolds, and it only can come down to results.
6: It's interesting, right, because Adam Reynolds is joining that coaching staff as well next season to work with Madge and under Madge. So I wonder how their relationship is now.
7: Nobody does the NRL like Triple M.
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2: We've got this comment from Ash after yesterday's show, which says, love the bunnies. Is Reedy's mail on Trail's return this week going to come true? And will we keep Talis Duncan? He has been one of the informed players in the comp this year.
3: Trell will play this week. We expect him to play at least 20 minutes or so off the bench. Talis Duncan, they're working really hard to keep him, working really hard. But every game he plays, his value goes up a little bit more, Charlie. So it's a bit of a tough one for them. But they made him a good offer, as I understand it. So I think they're deep in negotiations with Talis Duncan. And he has been outstanding this year.
2: They're not the only team in for Talis Duncan, though.
3: Well, no one else can be in for him, Charlie. No, what are you saying?
2: But they can start making plans internally.
3: I think the Chiefs will be making plans for Talis Duncan.
2: Yeah.
3: He's got to get to November 1 first. Actually, got a nice South Sydney story while we're on it.
2: Yeah, let's go.
3: It's a great story. It'll come out today, obviously. South Sydney are naming their team today for the game against the Titans. And Jai Arrow will be named in that team. So, obviously, Jai's got the motor neuron diagnosis, hasn't played since that emerged. But they've got permission from the NRL to name him in the team. He will run out on, oh, I can't remember what date it is, he'll run out against the Titans.
2: Saturday
3: against the Titans. The game will start and Jai Arrow will be interchanged straight away. But it will mean that Jai Arrow plays this week, plays next week. He's played 98 games for the Rabbitohs. He'll get to 100 games for the Rabbitohs. So the NRL's approved it. The RLPA's backed it. I think it's a great move by South Sydney because it's going to be an emotional 2 weeks for that club and for Jai Arrow.
4: Absolutely love it.
3: Yeah.
4: Absolutely love it. And there'll be, you know, straight away there'll be some type of skeptic about, oh, what are they doing? What if they lose some players here? And, their interchange is impacted, but clearly South Sydney and the NRL have approved that it's not an inner, they get an extra interchange.
3: Extra player on the bench, extra interchange.
4: And I just love the way South Sydney are celebrating Jai Arrow from start. All the way through this season. It's just been extraordinary, and he deserves it.
3: Yeah.
4: This is a guy that just does anything for everyone, and it's about time. Well, it's justified. It's justified that everyone just gives back to him now.
3: Interesting that their last game's against the bitter rivals of Sydney Roosters.
4: Oh, how good.
3: Can you imagine trying to drag Jai off? He might want to take someone out. You got to come off, Jai?
4: Yeah.
3: Nah, just want to clean up Daly Chair. Let me get a Sam Walker.
4: Getting a Fahu White off the back fence.
3: Anyway, it's a great story.
2: Just back to Talis Duncan for a second.
3: Yeah.
2: Did you see what Gus Gould said last night, 100% footy around he's been through the Super League, but this coming up, this transfer window with all these new teams coming in is the hardest it's ever been for guys in his position.
4: He's saying that due to the expansion of the competition, he's concerned about the depth of talent and that ultimately every NRL club will be impacted by the expansion of the competition. Yeah, and you're right, Charlie. You made that reference that I've seen everything in the game. I've seen the Super League war, which was extraordinary. And he says this moment in time for the game is just as extraordinary.
3: Well, the other issue is the valuations of everyone's going to go through the roof. And it's hard to know what players are worth because you're going to have a market where you've got PNG in it, Perth still trying to upgrade their squad. And the other issue is no one knows what the cap's going to be at the moment. We've got a ballpark idea, but no one really knows what it's going to be. So we're all flying a bit blind on that front. But
2: what's your gut, Reedy, say?
3: My gut is it'll be 15 minimum, maybe 16.
2: Which is what, about a 20-25%
3: increase? Right? So, but we're also talking about a moment where the Rugby League Players Association want to bring back match payments as well. So you could be, the cap might go up 20%, but you're going to have match payments in there as well, potentially. I think the NRL might get on board with that in the clubs. So it's just going to be, it's really difficult to know what to pay players, how far to push the envelope. And we've seen it with Hudson Young, right? I mean, a 3-year deal worth $3.3 million. I mean, that seems right at the top end.
4: Yeah, I agree.
3: But when the salary cap's worked out for 28, maybe it won't be.
4: Yeah.
3: Maybe it'll be unders.
4: Mm.
2: Well, if you think it's a 20-25% increase, that means he's really on like 850, 900.
4: Yeah.
3: Yeah. Which is around market value.
4: Yeah.
3: That's market value based on benchmarking and stuff.
2: But so what do you think then Talis Duncan's worth?
3: He's worth just a little bit below that, I reckon.
4: Oh, he's still well below that.
3: You reckon well? I don't.
4: He hasn't played rep football.
3: I reckon he'll get minimum, Dave, 700 in a ratchet.
4: Yeah, yeah.
3: Minimum.
4: You just said 1.1.
3: Yeah, but no, but that's we said it was 850 to 900.
4: Oh, sorry, you're talking on the current market.
3: Yeah, I reckon you'll get.
4: I think he sits at 750.
3: And you know what? If he hits the market, he'll get eight. He'll get eights.
2: Mm.
3: No doubt he'll get eights with a ratchet.
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2: What's the end goal of not playing Adam Reynolds?
3: I honestly don't know. Reading. I assume it's to win, but I mean...
2: Change the perception of a disastrous season.
3: So what's the payoff? You win the football game? Just say they win the football game? Mm. But you've now alienated the playing group even more.
2: Yeah.
3: Well, that's like a loss, really. Mm. Because, as I said, the drum's been beating all year that some of the players haven't been overly happy with the environment and the coaching situation at footy club. Now you've risked alienating the entire playing group when you could have just played him for 20 minutes.
2: Yeah.
3: I'm really intrigued to hear Madge's explanation of all this.
4: Does he lack a bit of emotional intelligence at times and just ability to read situations correctly? Because if you know that everyone's off you and over you and then you still do something like this, is he unable to read a room? Is that one of his issues?
3: I just think he's very set in his ways, Charlie, and I don't think he's going to change them for anyone. Mm. I think that's pretty clear. We've seen that over the years. Madge is not changing who he is, the way he thinks, even if it means that at times it alienates players.
4: I find it interesting too that Ben Hunt's there next year.
3: Yeah, that's true as well.
4: He's come out with these comments. I say it again, Ben Hunt's not... There are times where he's at St. George Illawarra, he wasn't afraid to have his say, but like they're pretty damning comments.
3: Yeah.
4: Two games left on why they didn't send out a champion.
3: Grunter's got some work. The crisis manager, Grant Williams, is going to have some work to do.
4: He does. I
2: sent him a text when he first got that job. Yeah. I said, welcome to the jungle, Grunter. And it's exactly what it is.
4: I wonder if this is going to impact the Roots and All review. Roots and Branch review. This is going to get probably an inspection or two, you would think.
3: Yeah, this might make an appearance in the review document when it gets handed over.
4: If the players get spoken to, and several of them say Madge has been the issue, he's lost the plot, he's been over the top all year, could that spell the end for Mark McGuire? Or are the Broncos just dig their heels and stay with him?
3: The club's been pretty emphatic. Carl Morris, the chairman, has been pretty emphatic that Madge is their coach.
4: Yeah.
3: So it'll be interesting. If that happens, Charlie, they paint themselves into a corner a little bit. Mm. And I know you've got to publicly support your coach, right?

0: headline.
1: Of course, 100%.
0: Right, but they've now put themselves in a position where if they go in the opposite direction, you know, they look a little hypocritical.
1: Mm. Mm. Absolutely. We should give a bit of love to Adam Reynolds, though, as well.
0: Oh,
1: that winning that second premiership was massive for his legacy.
2: It was huge. It was huge. Again, I reiterate, he was signed for a reason and he delivered it. I mean, he's been a wonderful player. I still think South fans out there, still gutted he ever left.
0: Yeah.
2: And the recovery process they've been in ever since his departure.
0: Well, hindsight's 20/20, Dave. You know, at the time, they wanted to give him 1 year. He wanted a longer term deal. They thought Lachlan Ilias was the answer.
1: You say longer term. He was happy with the 2 year deal, Adam Reynolds.
0: Well, that's a longer term than one.
1: But it's like he's played for
0: but
1: another
0: who
1: 4 years.
0: What would have happened? We don't know what would have happened.
1: We if do. He played for another 4 years.
0: He might have. You know, it's the butterfly effect. It's a butterfly effect.
1: Butterfly effect. Great movie.
0: You don't know what would have happened.
1: Great movie.
0: Yeah, great. Well, the first one was good. The other four were pretty poor. But you just don't know what would have happened. In hindsight, it's easy to go, that was a poor decision. But he may have stayed at South, got injured, and who knows?
1: I reckon if you ring Jason DiMicco and say, hey, mate, if you had your time over, would you have pushed hard to keep Adam Reynolds?
2: Sometimes you don't let legends go.
0: Yeah.
2: And I think the Roosters do a wonderful job of this. They don't let their legends retire anywhere else except the Roosters, as far as the NRL is concerned. Mm. And he's a club legend of South Sydney.
0: Yeah.
2: I still think it stings.
0: Maybe the NRL should have let South sign him for 2 more weeks and he could have run out for South last 2 games.
2: Oh, imagine that.
0: What a story. Brilliant. Joy R.O.N. Adam Reynolds.
1: That'd be awesome.
2: Well, this is the thing. That's where this story is fascinating because he's ruled himself out of the final round game as well. It's not just this week.
0: Yeah.
2: So he's trained today well. Yesterday. He's trained yesterday in his eyes well.
0: Mm.
2: So that's a Monday before this weekend's game.
0: Yeah.
2: What's to say he can't progress this week into next week and still play the final round? Yet they've called it. Mm. That doesn't stack up.
1: No. Do you know what I'd do if I was Blake Solly?
0: Yeah.
1: Ring Adam Reynolds and say, mate, you're going to come down to Sydney anyway for the Bulldogs-Broncos game. Stay in Sydney an extra night. We're going to do a massive celebration of you before that Roosters game.
0: Oh, that's a good idea.
1: Like, he should do that. But he's a Rabbitohs man, Adam Reynolds. Yeah. He's a Rabbitohs man, not a Bronco. He's a Broncos guy and his career Broncos, but he's a Rabbitohs legend.
2: He's a Broncos premiership winner.
0: Wouldn't that really be a thumb the nose at the Broncos?
1: 100%. Get him in a Rabbitohs blazer. Yeah. And I'm sure Reynolds would love it. Like,
0: ring the bell. That's
1: he's a
0: good
1: Bunnies
0: shout.
1: Junior. Here we go. Blake, I love you, mate. That's an idea for you. Give me a call.
0: You just bagged him for getting rid of Adam Reynolds.
1: Well, I didn't actually
2: name him.
1: You can
2: call him as he says.
1: Yeah. But I reckon Blake Solly would say, yeah, we made a mistake. Let him go. Yeah. He's a smart enough man
0: to
1: realise that.
0: Man. He's smart. Man.
1: But yeah, shout out to Adam Reynolds.
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2: Let's talk PNG. We were going to sort of talk it off the top when we were talking Talis Duncan, because they'll definitely have their eyes on him. Ooh, but yeah. Your great mate Bulldog Richie has said that the roster's been overrated. What do you reckon?
3: It's been overrated.
4: He was saying on the basis of the age, and they're all outside backs, I believe.
2: It's early days.
4: That was the basis for his argument.
2: It's early days.
4: Yeah.
2: They're not going to sign 30 outside backs.
4: No, they've still got plenty of money to play with too.
2: Yeah.
4: Might sign AJ Brimson yet, though.
2: Do you like that signing, Reedy?
4: Depends what you pay for him, really.
3: He only wants to play fullback, so he's going as a fullback.
4: I quite like AJ. I think he's a good player.
3: That
4: actually
3: means Manu's playing centre.
4: Yeah. Joey's 30. When he gets there, 32. Joey's 32, right? Centre's probably his position. I think that's – if you got Joey, Manu and Zach Lomax in your centres, that's pretty good, right? AJ at the back. It's a good-looking back line.
3: I can't get a gauge on Brimson.
2: Mm.
3: Maybe it's a Titans effect.
4: The Titans effect.
3: Well, they're just always struggling, right?
4: Yeah. I like AJ.
3: And
4: he's dynamic. When he gets the ball, I always think something's going to happen.
3: Mm.
4: Don't you think?
2: It hasn't.
4: Looks like it's going to happen. Get you on your feet. Get you off your seat.
3: You go pay $800,000 for that.
2: He's on like $950, AJ. Yeah. That, which is
4: well,
2: a
4: they're
2: going
4: to have to chip in heaps. They're going to have to chip in a couple of hundred for him. Although I think they're suggesting they don't want to chip in a couple of hundred, but they're probably going to have to, really. Because if you're Chammy and Liam, Ayoub, I'm not sure you're going to pay more than $700 for him.
3: Yeah.
4: So you have to chip some cash in. Your mate Josh is going to have to get the wallet out.
3: Josh
2: Hannay.
3: Oh, right.
4: Set the moss for him. You know, spend some cash.
3: I think Doggy's within his rights to have a look at this roster so far.
4: Yeah.
3: In the age bracket that they've been buying them, in the form that some of them are in, i.e. Jerome Luai, I think it's justifiable, but there's still 23 spots to go. So I want to assess it then.
4: I was kind of a bit of fun then. I was thinking about the resort there, the compound resort they're staying in. It's got a medical center. It's got a school. Might need a nursing home.
3: Yeah, that's right.
4: I'm only joking, Chammy. I'm only joking, buddy. You're doing a good job.
2: He's doing a good job.
4: I can understand Doggy's concerns.
2: Yes,
4: because
2: he can.
4: They are blokes who are... They're getting on a bit, but they'll sign some young blokes.
2: But you know what, though? It's experience. What do you need to win a premiership? You need experience.
4: And what they've been really smart is...
3: Do all these blokes have partners?
4: Yeah. A lot of them, I think Zach Lomax is about to become a dad, isn't
2: he? Yeah, he is. Toto's obviously got kids.
4: Yeah.
2: Luai's got kids.
4: Yeah.
3: Do you think
2: player
3: in a relationship's a prerequisite?
4: No, I don't think so. I think it depends.
2: Maybe it depends on the character.
3: The issue at the moment is,
4: Dave, they've taken advantage of what they can, right? Because these blokes are all players they could speak to.
3: That's right. Not November. Right?
4: And aren't November 1 guys. So they've been really smart in that respect. They've been a bit. Chammy was always a bit of a lateral thinker. He's thought very laterally, I reckon. He's been very clever.
2: Mm.
4: Yeah.
2: He has. It's interesting, though, that do they need to be in a relationship? Because it looks like they're going after those characters that have a settled family
3: life.
2: Because obviously that's going to be one of their biggest challenges is the resort. And, like, single blokes, man, they're going to want to go out.
4: Hudson Young's a single dude, isn't he?
2: I'm not sure. I'm not sure.
3: Oh, really? Okay. Yeah. Look, I honestly believe it is a prerequisite. I think it's a major factor that they are in. I think.
4: Yeah, I want to. Sign blokes in a run amok.
3: Single blokes.
4: What, those Richmond
3: blokes?
2: They didn't run amok. That was the biggest beat up. We will be back tomorrow. Buzz Rofford out of retirement for 1 week only, maybe two, with the great Shane Flanagan. So tune in tomorrow.
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9: 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It's when all the weirdos come out to play. 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
11: Oh, here we are, Australia. Hello to you. Tuesday night right across the country. Triple M Nights with Dave Gleeson. He's been doing it since 1989. He's been fronting the Screaming Jets with so many side projects as well, including Triple M Nights. Gleeson, hello to you.
12: G'day, Tomo. G'day, Australia. I've got side projects coming out of me bum.
11: You do?
12: Well, they'd be back projects, wouldn't they?
11: Yeah, that would
12: now,
11: be.
12: Great. It's just good to have stuff to do. I love doing this show, Tomo, and I love getting out and getting on the road with the Jets or the Fabulous Caprettes.
11: Hey.
12: And I've got something very interesting coming up this week in Adelaide.
11: What's going on?
12: It's an evening with Swanee.
11: Hey. Yeah, good.
12: Absolutely fantastic. This song, Lady, What's Your Name, Temporary Heartache, just so many great songs. Now, what he's doing is it's a little bit differently. There's going to be some acoustic stuff.
11: Cool.
12: But I'm doing a Q&A with him.
11: You're doing a Q&A?
12: I'm going to sit down like Andrew Denton.
11: Nice.
12: And talk to Swanee about everything, music, family, friends. He's going to be joined by his brother, Alan.
11: Yep.
12: Barnes, who's a brilliant singer as well. All the blokes in that family can sing their absolute tits off.
11: Yeah.
12: Sky and Damo, and they're going to be in the band. So Sky actually sings backing vocals in my Long Way to the Top show.
11: Mm.
12: So it'll be a great family affair. It's at the Gov on the 30th of this month. So
11: yeah, good.
12: Just the end of this week.
11: This weekend, which is going to be absolutely superb. So make sure you get your tickets to go and see that. Going through Elton John's debut, Lisa.
12: Elton John's debut. It all depends who's in the audience sometimes, Tomo, how things go.
11: Mm-hmm.
12: I know at our debut there was no one important in the audience. Well, obviously all the fans that were there.
11: Yes.
12: Very important.
11: Yes.
12: But it was a school dance, so I guess they had to be there. But no one as influential at our concert as it was at Elton John's first concert in the United States.
11: Well said. Going to get to the bottom of Green Day and AI as well, Gleeso. Not all happy campers there, I tell you
12: AI
11: what.
12: AI stands for absolute idiots.
11: American idiots.
12: American idiots.
11: The Angels, we've got to get out of this place. Get us going here at Triple M Nights with Dave, please.

0: Bowie at his best on Triple M. This is Nights with Dave Gleeson. New stuff from U2 shortly. Underrated tracks and one that is a little bit close to home. But right now, Gleeso, connections in the rock and roll industry and helping each other out. A couple of things we absolutely love about rock and roll.
1: Yeah, bloody oath. Meeting your heroes. It can be a hard thing. Do you know what the rock triangle is?
0: No, go on.
1: So it's when mainly guitarists, they'll stand back to back and kind of... Leaning to each other's backs.
0: With you.
1: So the Darkness were playing Tie Your Mother Down in a gig in London, and they asked Brian May to get up on stage.
0: How good.
1: He got up on stage. Partway through the performance, Brian May decided to lean back into Hawkins' back, and Dan thought, well, what is Ben doing? Then I realised he was doing the rock triangle.
0: Yeah.
1: I'd never heard it called the rock triangle before.
0: This is impressive.
1: I call it the power pyramid. I was like, oh, my God, I've never done this before. If I move, he will fall over.
0: Oh, so he's not backing his stability.
1: Just making sure he stood there like rock. Yes. He said it was glad it happened before he was given a knighthood by King Charles because... if I had have moved and he had have died, he would have been a sir. It would have been best if I'd killed him before he was a sir.
0: Okay, yeah.
1: If he survived, he would have had me beheaded in the Tower of London. I think these are the sort of privileges you get. Okay. Not anymore. Brian May and Dan Hawkins, brother of Justin Hawkins, the lead singer of the Darkness. Yeah, they made the rock pyramid and it had him clinging on for dear life.

0: Triple M Nights with Dave Gleeson. One of our absolute favourites here at this show is Elton John Gleeson. We absolutely love him and all these heroics because he's a pretty honest operator.
1: I'm just talking to my monitor guy. Can you get the balance right between the piano and everything else, for f***ing sake?
0: That's live on stage.
2: No, well, he was just trying to get the message across to his fallback guy that he wasn't enjoying his experience on stage.
0: I think he's done that well.
2: In 1970, however, he kicked off a 17-date tour in the United States. It was his live debut in America. He played at the Troubadour,
0: yep.
2: A legendary nightclub in L.A. In the crowd, Don Henley, obviously, the drummer of the Eagles, Quincy Jones, the producer, Michael Jackson, among other things, and Leon Russell were all in the audience. The show got rave reviews, and that was his introduction into the United States, and things just, he's never looked back.
0: Nah.
2: Absolutely caned it ever since.
0: What a star.
2: Let's listen to him. 1971, he was in Australia talking about his meteoric rise to fame.
3: Well, the thing that really happened for us, things happened gradually until we went to America for the first time. And we played the Troubadour Club in Los Angeles, and which holds 250 people. And after the first, it just happened on the first night. And next day we got incredible press reviews, and it just spread across America, and the album went soaring up into the charts. And it just happened from there. We happened in America first before we happened in England.
4: Does this surprise you that you had to leave England, go overseas before you were recognised back here?
3: It did. Well, I wasn't ready for it. I mean, I thought we might be quite successful in America, but never as successful as that. It was just so happened so quickly.
2: There you go, those magic moments of rock and roll, and it's great that Reggie is still making music even to this day, as long as he gets his fallback right.
1: I'm just talking to my monitor guy. Can you get the balance right between the piano and everything else, for f***ing sake?
2: Remember the time he swallowed a moth on stage?
0: he's had his issues there, man, Elton.
2: Oh, brilliant.
0: Elton John, your song. It's Triple M Nights with Dave Gleeson.

0: 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I don't know, we heard it at a gig once.
1: Cost of living crisis.
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0: On Triple M Nights with Dave Gleeson. There's two things we love at this show, Gleeso. We love new music, and we love beefs.
1: Oh, I love beef.
0: And we got the cold cut combo here.
1: Like The Weeknd and Kenny Lamar.
0: Yeah, no, Kendrick Lamar.
1: And Drake.
0: Yeah. They're going at it.
1: Right.
0: Yeah.
1: What do they do? Do they actually sing? They put out music, these guys? Or
0: Kendrick?
1: Or they just do beef?
0: Kendrick. He's a star.
2: They not like us.
1: Look, if he is over 4.5 foot, I'll stand next to a wall, Tomo, and do the thing. Henry Rollins famously delivered a scathing critique of U2 and Bono.
0: What?
1: In a 2001 interview on the Howard Stern Show.
0: Right.
1: He called Bono a buffoon.
0: A buffoon?
1: And dismissed the band's musicianship as tired, adult-oriented crap. Who says buffoon?
0: Yeah, no, buffoon's not working, is it?
1: Oh, he's quite a buffoon, that one. I mean, Henry Rollins, lift your game. Despite his harsh words, Rollins later clarified that he respects Bono's humanitarian activism and global charity work.
0: Oh, he's got that sorted.
1: Separated the frontman's personal efforts from his dislike of the band's music. He claimed that they have the weakest rhythm section in a major guitar band, and that The Edge only has one riff.
0: One riff?
1: Come on, man.
0: Jingus.
1: But obviously that's beef for old men. Adult-orientated rock is what we do, Tomo.
0: Yes.
1: And we love it here. And what we love about you two is they keep bringing out new stuff, and this is one of their new tracks right now.
2: They not like us.
0: That's the wrong one.
1: They're not like me.
0: True.

0: 10 to 7 on Triple M Nights with Dave Gleeson. An underrated track shortly, Gleeson. This one close to home, which I'm thoroughly looking forward to doing. But next, we've got to talk about Rob Thomas.
1: Yes, indeed. The little things that can go on stage, Tomo, it's all fun and games until someone has an eye out, when it comes to stage tricks. So we're going to hear a little bit of Rob Thomas's adventures over the last weekend.
0: I reckon he did it on purpose.
1: By the reaction of the guitar player, I imagine he feels it the same way.

0: 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We'll do it next. 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
1: While Dave heads backstage to catch a breath for a minute or two, we'll be back in a sec for the next encore of the night. 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
10: One, two, three. Yep.
3: Now back to Gleeso for another big hour. Triple M.
0: Oh, big hour, right? I'll tell you what. And it was a big, big night for Rob Thomas and his team.
12: On stage antics, Tomo, they're mostly designed to be dangerous.
0: Dangerous.
12: You know, someone does a cartwheel, people jump off things, mm-hmm. people set things on fire, and it's all to add to the spectacle for the fans out there. And creating a bit of danger is always part of the rock and roll performance. Rob Thomas was swinging his microphone around his head. And it smashed Paul Doucette, guitarist, in the back of the head. Rob didn't know what had happened, because Paul Doucette just stumbled off stage to go and seek, medical help.
0: Ah, come on, Rob.
12: In the back. He said, I've just learned about the scary, mishap I did. My best friend in the world, and I think I almost killed him, he said. And I really feel bad about this. Will you give us 1 second? By the way, swinging the microphone around my head felt like a really good idea right up until now. I feel like an ass.
0: Oh, yeah.
12: I did it one time. Oh, well, when I was with the Angels, because I love swinging. Roger Daltrey, I think, was the first one to do it. Then John Farnham did it, John English. And as a kid, I wanted to spin that microphone. I was doing it on stage with the Angels when we came off for a break, and Rick said, you nearly hit me with that mic. And I said, yeah, but I didn't.
0: Yeah.
12: Did I?
0: Yeah.
12: He said, I don't care. Don't do it anymore.
0: Mm.
12: Now, Paul Doucette, not one to take things lying down. I don't know how many times I've told you about swinging that effing thing. I knew it was only a matter of time. The first time it's happened in 30 years.
0: Okay.
12: But Thomas said, I'm so sorry. I'm going to keep apologising to you like all month. And then Paul Doucette said, after 30 years of mic swinging, Rob claimed his first victim. So here's what's happening right now. Rob took me the F out with his swinging the microphone stand during that show.
0: Right.
12: So he's not happy about it, is he? I mean, it's not like, come on, it's just one of those things. No, he's actually saying, Rob, this is the line in the sand. Mate, I'll be smacking him with a whole mic stand the next show. Talk like that.
0: I think the only reason he's making a quid is because of Rob.
12: I would imagine so.
0: Underrated tracks next week. So this one close to home. Looking forward to it.
12: Indeed.
0: Triple.

0: little bit of Queen for a Tuesday night, a classic night at nine. Gleeso laying down the law. Can't believe this is where Officer Gleeso for tonight.
1: You bet, mate. I'm laying down the law in all the tracks that feature in the classic nine.
2: These are Gleeso's.
0: We've been going through some amazing songs that don't get enough airtime, Gleeso, and you have handpicked these. Where are we heading tonight?
1: Oh, we're heading to the Screaming Jets, Tomo.
0: I like it, Gleeso.
1: The very first song we ever released. It was a song I wrote, and it was our introduction to the rock and roll world out there. I remember we went up onto a hill at Moore Park, the Moore Park Hill.
0: Yeah, right.
1: In Sydney.
0: Yep.
1: And it was actually a hill that the coppers used to run up to train. I think they still do train.
0: Yeah, right.
1: People still do train on this hill. We shot the video in an afternoon, I guess. Paid $3,500 for it.
0: Yeah.
1: It wasn't long till we were back in the video studio recording a video for Better.
0: Yes, yes, yes. Another one.
1: We paid $90,000 for that one.
0: It was 90, was it?
1: 90.
0: Yeah. Inflation, guys.
1: Oh, inflation. Nah, but it was the great thing about it for us was it was our first kind of ever real foray into recording a video and having a bit of a production team. And
0: so good.
1: That was our great man, Tim Beniathan, who makes some of the best big wave videos that you'll ever see to this very day, Tomo.
0: So just reading up on it, Gleeso, Richard Lara involved as well?
1: Yep, myself and Richard Lara wrote that.
0: Oh,
1: yeah,
0: wow.
1: Yeah.
0: How good.
1: So it came out on an EP and, it was our introduction to the world of rock and roll.
0: Let's have a listen to it right now. The Jets are their best, but come on!

0: It's with Dave Gleeson. Nimrods is the new movie out, Gleeso, and it is all about Green Day at their very, very best, which is just superb. Their involvement in this, it is a very entertaining flick.
1: Yeah, they can do no wrong. They've obviously produced music, singles, albums, videos. They've done a stage play, the West End, or a Broadway musical that everybody loved. It actually toured over here as well, so they ticked that box. Yeah, and now they're heavily involved with this movie Nimrods.
0: Now, I got the feeling that AI and streaming are a little bit on the same wavelength in terms of your enjoyment of them, and you might have an ally in this. Green Day was asked about AI.
2: Does Green Day support AI?
3: I love American Idiot. I think it's a great record.
2: Absolutely.
3: In fact, not only support it, but we wrote it.
2: Yeah. AI can't throw a television out a hotel room window.
3: But an American Idiot can.
1: Oh, that is just brilliant. Yeah, AI, look, it's, don't get me started.
0: Yeah.
1: But, yeah, American Idiot came way before AI.

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0: Blondie with Heart of Glass. Friend of the show is Debbie Harry.
1: She is indeed. We love her. Absolutely love her.
0: We are heading back straight to the mid-90s, Glenn. So 1995.
1: Well, obviously, grunge had been absolutely dominating everything that came out for, between about 91 and 94. And then people started looking for something a little bit different. And the band they found was Live. Mm-hmm. Came out of nowhere, a brilliant sound, big, great singer in Ed Kowalczyk. And, they absolutely blew up when Throwing Copper came out.
0: You had the opportunity to speak to him, Gleeson.
1: Friend of the show.
0: Your friend of the show, talking about Throwing Copper and maybe a little bit of Aussie love.
1: But when Throwing Copper came out and it all went crazy, how quick was that transition from being one of those bands that was kind of building a crowd to just it all going nuts? How kind of much did you notice it, and how quick was that?
2: Well, it was really quick. And one of the things I remember about it in particular was coming to Australia for a 10-day tour right at the tail end of the first album, Mental Jewelry, and playing a couple clubs and I think a couple festivals early in the day. And then, like, literally a year and a half later, 16, 18 months later, coming back to Australia and playing in arenas. And so it was literally like, here we go to Australia for the first time. Here we go for the second time. And it's already embraced at this humongous level. And then just we're coming back, and the relationship and the loyalty between the fans and the band just keeps going decade after decade, and it's so beautiful that it's always top of mind every time there's a new album or a new world tour we're going to try. It's always when we get to go to Australia.
1: Yeah, let's get them on right now from that album, Throwing Copper, that spent a great 4 or 5 weeks at number one right here in Australia. Selling the Drama live. Triple

0: Triple M Nights with Dave Gleeson. You're laying down the law next, Gleeson. What's happening here?
1: Yes, there's lots of songs detailing people's involvement, run-ins and disdain for the law, Tomo. So we're going to unpack nine of them in the next hour.
0: Are we going to go through the time the police knocked on your door about that sapling?
1: No.
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2: 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In the meantime, get distracted by these roadies crouching down, running on stage. 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
8: The classic nine, because eight didn't seem like a good number, and ten, well, don't be stupid. He doesn't work past ten, at least not for us.
10: Officer Gleeso is what is happening in the classic nine at nine tonight, Gleeso. You're laying down the law.
11: Absolutely. All these songs that you're about to hear have something to do with being outside the law, breaking the law, or upholding the law, Tomo. We're going to kick it off with, look, one of my great things that's happened over the last 10, 15 years is that I've got to meet Cheap Trick. We've got to play on the same stage as them. Got to sing backing vocals with them on some occasions. So we love to kick off with this as we lay down the law. Dream Police, Cheap Trick.
10: Number nine, classic nine at nine. Gleeso laying down the law.

0: Glenn Frey with The Heat Is On, and before that we had Living End, Prisoner of Society. How's Glenn getting involved there, Gleeso?
1: Oh, well, The Heat Is On. It's all about being out on the street, and, you know, there's a bit of a deal going down, and stuff gets a little bit hectic when that happens, speaking from experience.
0: Okay.
1: This next song, for those of you who don't know, it was actually a cover. It was written by a bloke who played in Buddy Holly's band.
0: Oh, is that right?
1: Buddy Holly and the Crickets.
0: Okay.
1: And obviously that led to the Beatles.
0: Yeah.
1: All that stuff. But then the band that made it famous were the Bobby Fuller Four. And you can imagine, in 1966, this was a fairly confrontational song. But then the Clash got hold of it and turned it into a punk rock anthem.
0: Here is Bobby Fuller Four with their version, guys. I bought the law and the law one. I bought the law and the law one. And you know what? Even Green Day had a crack at it.
1: It's always the way. You can't beat the man. There's always, the man's always sticking it to you. Anyway, let's get the Clash on. I put the ball.

0: It's that time of day.
1: That time already. See you guys. Have a good night.
0: Time for the Classic Nine.
1: Can't hear you. Go through a tunnel. Very noisy.
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0: Eric Clapton, I shot the sheriff. At least I laying down the law tonight. We've had some extraordinary songs involved. Cheap Trick with Dream Police, The Living End, Prisoner Society, Glenn Father Haters on The Clash, I Fought the Law, Bon Jovi, Wanted Dead or Alive, and of course, Eric at his best.
1: So yeah, that was a bit of a turnaround. You fought the law and the law won, and now he's shooting sheriffs, but not deputies. That was Bob Marley. And the Wailers cover that Eric Clapton covered only like months or a year or so after Bob Marley actually first released it. So there you go. Let's move on to this one. The Great Cruel Sea. The unmistakable drawl of the one and only Tex Perkins. Better get a lawyer.

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2: There was a friend of mine on murder, and the judge's gavel fell. Jury found him guilty.

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He was chasing.

0: Daka Daka with Jarrell Brake. It's Triple M Nights with Dave Gleeson, number two of the classic 9 at 9. Gleeson laying down the law for us.
1: Bloody Oath, Dream Police, Prisoner of Society, the heat is on. I thought the law wanted dead or alive. I shot the sheriff. Better get a lawyer. Jail break. All absolutely fit perfectly into the category. Now we move on to number one.
0: Mm-hmm.
1: Every little thing she does is magic. Not many law things in there, is there?
0: I don't quite get that.
1: Hang on. Of course it's by the Policia.
0: Gotcha.
1: The Police, what an mercurial band that they were. And let's finish off the classic 9. Gleeson laying down the law with every little thing she does is magic.

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1: NUI Events and Triple M presents Sounds of Rock. 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The Screaming Jets. Diesel. 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

0: Done and dusted, Tuesday night in the can, Triple M nights with Dave Gleeson. You coming back tomorrow night, Gleeson?
1: I sure am. 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
1: If it's Aussie and it rocks, it's right here. This is Triple M's Homegrown with Matty O.
12: Yeah, Hummer here, keeping you company for one more night before the big man is back, taking over the reins from tomorrow. This hour, we're playing a song from one of my favourite movies ever, Donnie Darko.
19: I'll tell you what he said. He asked me to forcibly insert the Lifeline exercise card into my anus.
12: Yeah, there was a couple of Aussie acts on that soundtrack there. These guys are touring very soon, in a couple of months. That narrows it down a little bit. Live music just keeps coming when this guy kicks off a tour down under in a month. And we're going to bring you some brand new music from Pacific Avenue as well. Can we do this over? Big hour on the way. You Tuesday night here across the Triple M network. It's Homegrown. We're kicking things off with Rat Cat.

0: Australian music lives here. The classics you love and new tracks just like that from Pacific Avenue. What do you reckon? Ben Lee now, one of the only, in fact, the only Australian act to perform at Woodstock 99, the fated festival. A fact that he found just as weird as everybody else when he sat down for a chat with Homegrown.
1: But I played on the same stage as Muse. It was like an emerging artist. Yeah, I mean, it was fine. It was like it was playing in an airport hangar. It is like, that's sort of my, like, Where's Wally side, that like you pick these weird seminal moments in pop culture and like, oh yeah, I was there. So, I don't know why, but I was there.
0: Alongside Metallica, Rage Against the Machine, Limp Bizkit, and Ben Lee. Here he is now on Triple M's Homegrown.

0: That one going out to Shannon Knoll. It's Homegrown. Hammer keeping you company for your Tuesday night. We got Paul Kelly on the way. Getting in early with the Christmas songs and a track that he actually covered a couple of years back. But it was on this day back in 1980 that Richard Clapton had this song enter the charts. Get back to the shelter. Gotta slow down for a while. In a moment, we're going to play his first track to ever chart. And it stayed there for half a year. We're going back to your glory days with this one. Digging into the archives. Do you know which one I'm talking about? Find out in 5 minutes. It's Homegrown on Triple M.
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0: It's Homegrown, the home of Australian music here across the Triple M network. Hey, you remember this guy?
18: She took me by the hand to the house in the middle of the hill.
0: Of course you do. Well, he's back with brand new music. We'll play that a little bit later this hour. And we're going to play a live version of this song. Do you know how hard it was for me to find a live version of this song that we could actually air? It's coming up for you. We're also going to dig into the origins of that famous fan addition to the chorus. But right now, we're kicking off your hour with the Hoodoo Gurus. They're touring across the country later this year. Let's get you in the mood. It's Triple M.

0: You're live across the Triple M network on Homegrown Hammer, keeping you company. Hopefully you're having a wonderful Tuesday night. Right now we're playing a live version of The Angels, their most famous track, made famous by that, you know, addition to the chorus from the fans. Where did it come from? How did it start? I don't think we're ever really going to know.
1: I think it's incredible. There were no mobile phones. There was no internet. So how did it spread around the country? I don't know. And when you ask the question, how did it start? No idea. People would say, oh, we started it. There's about 10,000 people that say, oh, yeah, we started at high school. Wow. Yeah, really?
0: It's one of the great mysteries of Australian music. Here it is, Triple M.

0: Brand new music from Josh Pike there on Triple M Homegrown, where we play only the best Australian music to come out of the country. I mean, this is right up there. Silverchair coming up. A track off of just that unbelievable debut album, Frog Stomp. There's so many incredible things about that record. Of course, the age that they were when they pumped it out. But of course, one of the stunning things is how quickly it all came together.
1: 9 days. We did a lot of pre-production with Kevin prior to it, and the songs were pretty well formed up as well. So we've been playing a lot of them, like at shows. You know, well, at shows sounds like we were touring, or you know, I mean, at like band comps and like, you know, with bistros, because we had to play in bistros because we weren't allowed into the licensed area of pubs. But yeah, so I think we were confident and competent even at that point to be able to go into the studio and just bash it out in 9 days. Yeah. Well,
0: make sure you catch the full chat of that interview. It's so good on Homegrown with Matty O. Just search that on the listener app, but that track on the way in 5 minutes. Triple M.
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17: Triple M.
18: Lou and Judge.
19: Lou and Judge on Triple M. Our number is 133353. We'll be taking your calls shortly, but first... No, sorry, Judge. Just busy laughing at Andy.
20: Andy.
14: He's pulling the bird.
20: Is he?
14: Oh, now everyone is.
20: Yeah. Oh, God.
14: Naughty little bunch of colleagues, aren't they?
20: Hey, Moraine. How are you, mate?
14: Hello. God. Kisses.
20: I love the people we work with.
14: Same. Ooh, itchy ear.
20: Good to know. Thanks for letting everyone know. All right. What story you got for me, kid?
14: Well, I've been scrolling the net and something caught my eye.
17: Could sniff it out from anywhere. Oh, much like a dog's nose.
20: Yeah, good.
17: Okay, so this is actually really sad. So I saw a girl that I follow, an influencer, her...
20: Who?
17: Indy Clinton.
20: Yep.
17: Do you know her?
20: Yep, and good mates with her sister.
17: Yeah, she's hilarious. And this is actually really sad. So she had to take her dog to the vet, and something caught my eye in one of the photos. She did like a whole story set of them. And she's written, he ate someone's poo at the beach park / sand dunes. Human poo. So gross, man. But...
20: dropping logs on the dunes again.
17: Just use a toilet.
20: God, what are we doing?
17: It gets worse. It had gummies in it. So the dog got high from eating the poo. The vet gave him something to vomit everything out, and it was all poop.
20: Number one.
17: Well, number two, Jack.
19: It's very good.
17: I brought it back.
20: You brought it back. You brought it back. Number one, why is your pup eating poop? Brutus used to do this when he was a pup. How old is this dog?
17: Do you reckon he is? I'm not really a David Attenborough.
20: Doesn't look like a puppy to me. It looks like a full-grown dog. They should be out of that phase of it. But maybe it was the alluring essence of the gummies. You've got an eyelash on your cheek. Sorry. Maybe it's the alluring essence, I can't stop looking at it, of the gummies that made the dog eat the poo. Maybe it wasn't the poo. It was gummy poo.
17: Or there was something, don't want to get too graphic,
20: poking out. He hadn't chewed, whoever
17: yes,
20: ate this
17: Jack.
20: Hadn't chewed it properly.
17: Yep.
20: And there was a lump of gummy. Lummy.
17: Or food. Hadn't digested properly.
20: Corn,
17: you know?
20: Corn, mostly.
17: Oh, okay.
20: That's probably likely corn.
17: I don't think you needed to announce.
20: Well, at least you get a bit of health. You get the corn kernels.
17: And the gummy.
20: And the gummy.
17: But poor pup.
20: Yeah, but he, you know, God love him, he probably wouldn't have known. He just probably would have felt a bit drowsy. You know, he wouldn't have known. I don't know, actually. I don't know.
17: Yeah. Do you think he would have been like, whoa, man.
19: Yeah,
17: like crazy.
20: He just starts writing poetry.
17: Yeah.
20: And annoying everyone talking about a sunset.
17: He's listening to Bob Marley. Buffalo Soldier.
20: Dreadlock Labrador. Yeah, dog related.
19: Yeah, Labrador.
20: Yes.
19: Yeah.
17: But yeah, poor pup wouldn't know, but it seems like he's fine. I don't know.
20: I saw an update. He's completely sweet. They got it out of him. He's fine.
17: Poor little poo pup. Yeah. But it did get us thinking, when did you accidentally get a bit?
20: Well, yeah.
17: About how you going?
19: Did you consume something you didn't realise
17: Was
19: had
17: maybe,
19: a bit of the, you know?
17: Sometimes chocolate brownies seem to.
20: Or has
17: cookies?
20: Has this happened to a pup of
17: yeah.
20: an animal of your, it's definitely happened to an animal of ours once, long time ago.
17: You are the animal, you devil.
20: No, golden retriever.
17: Oh.
20: Yeah. Similar thing happened and similar reaction.
17: Spews?
20: Nah, just because.
17: Buffalo Soldier.
20: He wrote, hey, he was a weapon. He was a weapon. He wrote it out.
17: No vet. Buffalo Soldier.
20: No vet. 133353, call us. When did you actually get a little bit.
19: A little bit.
20: Spacey.
17: Yeah.
19: On the Mary Jane.
20: Yeah.
19: On the Wacky Tobacky. When did you accidentally.
20: Yeah. When did you accidentally.
19: Feel a way that you weren't intending to feel?
20: Call us.
19: From a thing. Go and judge. I'm Triple M.
20: Great way around it, mate. Nailed it.
18: Triple M's early drive home with Lou and Judge.
19: Lou and Judge on Triple M. 133353 is the number we're asking. When did you accidentally get a little bit, you know?
20: When did you get a little bit?
19: You started feeling a certain kind of way.
20: When did you accidentally get? I've actually got a quick yarn if you don't mind.
17: Oh, yeah, hit us.
20: I was up in Palm Beach there. So I was up at a really nice beach spot there in New South Wales.
19: Mm.
20: Anyhow, someone apparently had left some jellies on a bench. And one of my friends, very close to me, goes, oh, little starburst sort of things. Ate them. It's all stars.
17: Not starbursts?
20: Not starburst.
17: Daryl Lee?
20: No, none of the main sort of confectionery providers. It was, yeah, took them to another place entirely.
17: Different universe.
20: Character Mundi Lulu. Now, we've got Chucky on the line. Chucky, talk to us, doll. What happened?
21: Chucky. It's actually Chappy.
17: Chappie.
20: It's Chappie.
1: Yeah, Chappie.
17: Mr.
20: Oh, sorry, mate.
17: Charlie Chappie.
1: No, that's an insult calling me Chucky from Chappie. But anyway, let's get on with it.
19: I can't believe you do that, Charge.
20: I'm so sorry, mate.
1: Yeah, you're kidding, Charge. You're anyway, we'll go there another story.
20: Yeah, okay.
1: All right. So I've got three Springer Spaniels. You know what those breeds are?
20: Yes.
17: No.
1: They're maniacs. Okay, yeah. They're glorified maniacs. But anyway, I live on 20 acres in Springbrook, yep. And I have medical medicine
20: yes.
1: for myself for all the stress out and what I've got in my life.
20: Yep.
1: But anyway, one day I was sick, and I've actually thrown up in a bucket with my medical stuff, and two of them eating it, and I wake up in the middle of the morning, and... Two of them were out. The one intelligent spaniel that didn't want to know about it just looked at me and said, "What have you done?" And I just went, "Oh dear, this is not going to end well."
17: Oh.
1: Not going to end well any way, shape, or form. And so, yeah, I spent 6 hours putting, carbon stuff in their water and putting it down their throat.
17: Yeah.
1: So I don't have to go to the vet. I'm going to get arrested.
17: Happy chappies.
20: Very good, Lou.
17: Got him. Jason, talk to me, Jay.
20: Technically three.
21: Yeah, how you doing,
17: good? Good, mate. What happened on the...
21: I was more of an influencer than an inflictor.
20: Okay.
21: So back in the 90s, me and a few mates had a share house.
20: Yep.
21: We partook in devil's lettuce every now and again.
20: Okay.
21: And we used to refine it into a butter to make baked goods.
20: Yeah.
17: Heard about this.
21: We were all going away for a week. Yeah, we made some goods to take with us, and we left the butter in the fridge.
20: Oh.
21: The problem is my mate's mum was looking after the animals for a week.
19: Oh, no.
21: No mobile phones back then, but I can tell you she was pretty dirty when we walked in after a week of fun, and she'd been eating toast all week and didn't know what the hell was going wrong with her.
17: Oh, that poor sweet lady.
20: She's probably like, "You've got a gas leak in the house.
17: Yeah, what's going on here?
20: I've tried to eat, feel sick.
17: I've been sick all week.
20: There's something going on here." That's great.
19: Wow.
20: Victoria, talk to us.
22: Okay, good afternoon. This is back in 1981.
20: Yep.
17: Okay. Good year.
22: All right, the brother's 21st.
17: Yep.
22: And the great-grandmother's there sitting on the rocking chair, which was her mother's rocking chair. And the brother has decided to make a chocolate cake for his 21st.
20: Yum. Mm.
22: It was magnificent.
20: Yeah. Birthday's cake.
22: Yes. Great-grandma Peggy had a piece of the cake.
17: As she was.
22: And the rocking chair did not stop rocking that night.
17: Peggy.
22: For the whole party, to the point she ended up rocking that hard that she fell back into the garden, the rockery.
20: Oh.
22: She wasn't a small woman.
20: Rocked into the rockery.
22: But she was rocking the rockery at the 21st back in 1981. I'll never forget it.
17: Oh, Peggy was rocking around the clock. She was.
19: Yeah.
17: Last one.
20: That's great. Thank you, James.
23: Hey, guys, how are we?
20: Good mate.
17: Thanks,
20: how
17: mate.
20: You going?
23: Yeah, good, good.
20: Spin us a yarn, brother.
23: All right. So I enlisted in the Army a couple of years back now, and as a celebration, one of my mates was like, "Oh, yeah, I've got some awesome little brownies for you, man."
20: Yep.
23: And I'm like, "No, I can't do that. I've got to pass the test, man. Like, it's not on." Like,
20: yeah,
23: so I was like, "All right, no, it's not happening." I was crashing at mum's place for the time being while I was getting all my stuff together.
20: Yep.
23: And took them home, put them in the freezer, straight over my head, forgot about them. Didn't mention it to anybody. I was in the midst of basic training in the Army, and someone called me, and they're like, "Hey, what's going on with your mum?" And I was like, "What's going on? What do you mean? Like, is she okay?" And they're like, well, at the time, it was my sister's boyfriend, and he's like, "Nah, she's not all there. Like, there's something going on. Like, has she got medication or something that we don't know about?" And I was like, no. And then they put her on the phone, and she's like, "Oh, I was just going through the freezer, and I thought I'd spoil myself with a little bit of cake and some Baileys. So I heated up the cake in the microwave and then put the Baileys on top. And, one thing led to another, and she barely made it out of the street."
17: Oh, my God. The old brownie in the freezer will get you.
19: That'll get you.
20: Brownie and Baileys. Mm. Good combo.
24: This is the early drive home with Lou and Judge.
20: I'm an awkward bunny, aren't I, mate?
17: Yeah. You're an awkward guy for someone who's in media and in the limelight.
20: Well, only in some instances and some occasions.
17: Face for radio, people always say about you.
20: What a classic. No one's ever heard it. You're really, really breaking the mold with that one, Dalton.
17: Do you know how many times I get that commented on photos?
20: Louisa.
17: Or videos? It's like, come on, guys.
20: I get it. If anyone learns what I do, the first thing that every... Why'd you just flick your hair all sensually?
17: Oh, did I? It's because it was stuck at the back, so I was like...
20: A little fancy girl.
17: I was just showing you I don't have a face for radio.
20: The first thing they'll go, oh, you got a bloody face for it?
17: Yeah.
20: And I know that.
17: It's okay.
20: Anyway.
17: No, but we think you're really pretty.
20: Please. I got a mirror. So photo shoots, they're not my thing. Now, they never have been. They never will be.
17: You're a little bit awkward, but you're getting better, I think.
20: I don't feel any better in them. Now, we had a photo shoot today. What was that for?
17: It was for the Daily Telegraph.
20: Correct. So we had a photo shoot for that, right? Doing an interview. They want a photo shoot. You beauty. And I was up there.
17: Well, let's just remember that we were meant to be dressed nice. And I go, you were in that for the photo shoot. And Josh goes, I completely forgot. He's in footy shorts. Mismatched socks and sneakers and a t-shirt and a cap.
19: You gotta be
17: and
19: you.
17: And I'm in like really nice, like high Tony heels. Bianco heels, Henny jeans, like nice white t-shirt.
20: Completely. We did the podcast this morning, Lewis. Mate, what about the photo shoot? I'm like, oh God, I did everything. Anyway, it just made me laugh because when we've done them before, it's like you're really good at them.
17: I'm in my element. Like I'm grooving.
20: In your element. I'm literally, like, so they'll be like, oh, Lou, like, yeah, chin down, you know, blah, blah, blah.
17: But I can do it for, like, 10. I don't understand how a model would do a whole day. Like, after 10 minutes, I'm like, I'm exhausted. Like, I can't do anymore. I wouldn't know how to pose.
20: It's like, how much? How many do you
17: I'm like,
20: how many do you need? So we get up there today, and it's like, yeah, we'll do that. And I always just find myself holding both my hands in front of me like it's a school photo.
17: Cradling your balls.
20: In front of the crotch and just sort of like doing this weird white guy smile, you know, with the pursed lips together.
19: It's hard to know what to do with your hands.
20: It's ridiculous.
17: I reckon you do hips. Hands on hips.
20: You want me to have my hands on my hips like this?
17: You've done that in a photo shoot before.
20: And it's ridiculous.
17: No, I reckon hands on hips or pockets is all right. One pocket, one hand in one pocket.
20: One hand on hip. Yep. But I've had like, you know, like when they'll give you instructions. Today was actually really easy. He was great. He was just like, mate.
17: It was a quickie.
20: Do whatever. Yeah, correct. And then the photo shoot was sweet as well.
17: I knew that was coming.
20: Correct. I could go again. I won't. But we've had photo shoots before. And maybe even here, where they're like, no, can you do like more of a smoky look? Like, and chin down. Now look at me. Give me a bit of Zoolander, blah, blah, blah. And it's like,
19: Zoolander.
20: It's like, dude, I don't know what I'm doing. And I remember distinctly at one photo shoot, they were like, we want you to be yourself. We want you to be comfortable. Just
17: crazy, goofy Josh.
20: Just be yourself, man. And I go, oh, okay. And I sort of did something where I just sort of stood there and maybe did like a shucker or something. They're like, they go, nah.
19: No.
17: It's like last night.
20: There's no more of you being yourself, mate.
17: Last night we were filming something for the podcast. Jarch is in a pink tutu and we get a photo at the end and he pulls up the shucker and then he's like, what am I doing?
20: Why am I shuckering? Why am I trying to take a normal photo in a pink tutu?
17: Yeah, no, I get it. You're learning, but you do pull this one face.
20: What is it?
17: When it's sort of like your Zoolander blue steel.
20: God, don't even tell me.
17: Yeah, no, I know you're going to feel sick hearing this, so you can walk away. And I tell everyone, he sort of does this like half serious, kind of like one eyebrow down, no! sort of looking. Yeah, he does. And then he crosses his arms, no! eyebrow down, one arm sort of pout. Nose down, head down, and it's sort of like, yeah, what's up? It's Jay Money.
20: I hate myself.
17: Yeah, you should.
20: I hate who I am.
17: I want to play you versus Lou. 1-3-5-3.
20: I'm leaving.
17: You should.
24: It's your early drive home with Triple M's Lou and Jarch.
19: Yeah, it's Lou and Jarch on Triple M. Time for one of our favourites. Oh, Dad's got a shed full of stuff he doesn't need. 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We've got one worth $300.
20: Dude, I love how high stakes you versus Lou is.
17: Like, $300 is a lot.
20: It's a lot of dough.
17: I'm excited. $300
20: for the chocks. So, We've got Michelle on the line. Michelle, how are you?
0: I'm well, thank you. Good. How are you?
20: Very good. Well, very well, thank you,
17: How
20: mate.
17: Do you go with your general knowledge usually, Michelle?
0: Oh, I believe that I'm a bit of a know-it-all.
17: I like the confidence. Okay.
20: This is interesting because that means we've got two know-it-alls playing.
17: Bring it on, sister. Ooh.
0: Oh, yeah.
20: This is like, what is it, an immovable object.
19: It's an unstoppable force.
20: Immovable object.
19: Yeah.
20: This feels right. Now, Michelle, I'm going to read the questions. First to answer gets the point. There is no need to buzz in. Are you ready, partner?
0: I'm ready.
20: Dalton, how you feeling? You good to go?
17: I am.
20: All right. Well, in that case, my sweet, sweet angels of Uverse Lou, Uverse Lou begins in 3, 2... 1. Now, which Australian state is known as the Apple Isle?
17: Victoria.
20: Correct, Michelle. Hometown Glory is a song by which artist?
17: Adele.
20: Correct. That was Adele.
17: Why did I say that?
0: Wow.
20: What is sushi traditionally wrapped in?
17: Snow seaweed.
0: Nori.
20: Correct, Michelle.
17: Nori seaweed.
20: No, you didn't. You went seaweed.
17: Oh, listen back.
20: It's been 14 years since Neil Armstrong passed away. What is he known for?
17: Moon.
0: Moon.
20: Yeah, giving it to Michelle.
17: Don't say moon.
20: Really? First man on the moon. Just don't say moon. What was the name of Cleopatra's kingdom?
17: Pharaoh's king.
0: Egypt.
20: No, Pharaoh's but no. It's the Ptolemaic kingdom.
0: Of course it was.
20: Yeah, of course it was, Michelle. The ARIA charts have banned what?
17: Music.
0: AI.
20: Correct, yes, Michelle. In which city would you find the Arc de Triomphe?
17: Paris.
20: Correct. Which sport uses a puck?
17: Hockey, ice hockey.
20: Correct. Yes. What is the name of the toy cowboy in Toy Story?
17: Woody.
20: Giving it to Michelle. Which company owns Facebook?
17: Zuckerberg. What is it?
20: Think about it. A joke can be...
17: Hasbro.
20: Giving it to Michelle.
0: Thank you.
19: Did she say Meta? Did you say Meta,
0: yes,
19: Michelle?
20: Yes, she did.
19: Okay, yes, she did. That is
17: Michelle. Michelle is me.
20: Yes.
0: I am so competitive. I'm sorry, Lou.
19: Michelle, well done. $300 gifty voucher for you.
20: $300.
19: That's massive.
0: Awesome. Thank you, Lou. Thank you, Jack. I win.
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19: It's Triple M. You're listening to Lou and Judge, and we are doing this.
12: You are about to enter the courtroom of Judge Georgie.
20: Order.
17: You got a new gavel, Judge.
20: Mm.
17: That one's quite little. It looks like it's for children.
20: I just wanted to let you know I'm not compensating for anything over here. Get that, Case. Thank you, Cornelia.
17: Your wig's on slightly off as well.
20: I beg your pardon?
17: Your wig's sort of a bit disheveled.
20: How can it be on
17: today?
20: And off at the same time?
17: No, it's a bit disheveled.
20: Right.
17: Probably should brush it.
20: Yeah, I just went for a jog.
17: Before you, right.
20: Yeah, I've just been in the sauna.
17: Let's chat off here, but we're not in a good space today.
20: Not today.
19: Don't let it feed into the courtroom, please. Don't let it sway your judgment.
20: Yeah, well,
17: too true.
20: Great point.
17: Okay. I work in construction, and recently we got a delivery of new tools.
20: Mm.
17: My mate took one of the packages thinking no one would notice.
20: Mm-hmm.
17: Mm-hmm. At first, I thought he was joking, so I filmed a bit of it before realizing he was serious. Mm. He's got a new kid and has been struggling financially, so I assume that's why he took it. The issue is that my boss is now blaming me. He reckons I was the last one on site before it went missing, and I'm worried about the consequences if I don't come clean.
20: Mm.
17: I have proof that it wasn't me, but the only way to clear my name is to throw my mate under the bus, and I don't know if I can do that. I have my own family to support, though, and I can't afford to lose my job right now either.
20: Mm.
17: The question we're asking, Judge Jarchi, is throwing your mate under the bus to save yourself for for and against.
19: Okay.
20: It is an interesting one today, Cornelia. Thank you for bringing it to my attention. It is a difficult one. You know, he obviously is your friend. He's struggling. You want to help him out, but at the same time, he made that decision.
17: Do you not think the friend would go, oh, I should probably own up here?
20: Well, that's the thing as well, Cornelia. Mm-hmm. And clearly that's not happening here.
17: That's terrible.
20: Well, it isn't great, but at the end of the day, desperate times call for desperate measures.
17: Not stealing from your colleagues. Well, oh, I mean, you steal.
20: I've stolen many a thing from you.
17: A lot of cucumber sandwiches.
20: And I'm not even in desperate times. I'm a thief.
17: You probably shouldn't say that in the courtroom.
20: Nah, I'm the judge. It doesn't matter.
19: Yeah, was it an admittance of guilt?
20: Well, if it was, look at this. I sentence you to no time in jail, Judge Jarchi.
17: Court adjourned.
20: Court adjourned.
19: Damn.
20: I'm off to go thieving.
17: okay, Robin Hood.
20: I'd never rob a hood. Now, it's interesting because you don't want to let your mate down, but he's also letting you down at the same time. Well, I think we need it. We need callers for
17: it. We do. We need people in the jury, please.
20: 133353. Read the question out again for me, Connie.
17: Throwing your mate under the bus to save yourself. We need for and against.
20: Okay, for and against. Okay. Call us now.
19: 133353. Judge, you'll be back in the courtroom. Is it okay to throw your mate under the bus to save yourself? Give us a call. Judge Jarchi. For Lou and Jarch, Triple M.
20: Thank you.
0: This is the early drive home with Lou and Jarch.
19: Lou and Jarch on Triple M, or should I say Lou and Judge Jarch?
1: You are about to enter the courtroom of Judge Jarchi.
20: See that?
17: Someone's taking his job very seriously. Don't wink at me.
20: What?
17: In this courtroom, please.
20: It's my courtroom. I shall do as I wish.
17: I wouldn't do that again.
20: I'll find you in contempt, Cornelia. Now read out the case.
17: Well, basically, a bloke, two blokes working constructions. There was a package of...
20: Constructions?
19: No, you were right to pull her up on that, Judge.
20: Thank you.
17: I won't read it. Anyway, they're working construction. Some tools got delivered.
20: Yep.
17: One of them filmed one of them stealing the tools because he thought he was joking, but he wasn't joking. And now the boss is like, who stole them, and thinks it's the bloke who was filming because he hasn't come clean. Does that make sense? We basically want throwing your mate under the bus to save yourself. For or against. You've thrown me off after constructions.
19: No, we said we weren't going to let what happens outside the courtroom filter in.
20: Oh, we have. Sorry. Hey, I'll make it up to you later. Hey, we've got Gary and Tom. I don't know why Judge Darkie's just become like a surfy, like, cool dude. Sorry. I've got to get my character back. I can't remember. Gary, how are you?
17: Gary, Todd.
20: Todd, how are you?
6: Good. Good judge, yourself.
13: How are you?
20: Very well, very well. Now, who said good judge?
13: Well, it depends on who the judge is.
20: Well, I'm the judge here. It was either Gary or Todd that said good judge. I just want to let you know. Great, you've started really well. You've started really well. Okay, Gary, you're for it. You think throw him under the bus, otherwise you could get in trouble. Todd, you're against, you know, you think it's un-Australian to throw your mate under the bus. Gary, I'm going to let you start. Please proceed with your case. There we go.
17: With caution.
20: Okay, and then Todd, you can rebut. And gentlemen, I need to keep this clean. This is a clean courtroom. Let's keep it clean, gentlemen. Gary, please proceed.
6: Well, I'm definitely going to be throwing him under the bus.
20: Right. Yes.
6: If I don't throw him under the bus, I may as well jump under the bus. So,
20: great point.
6: I'm not getting run over for anybody. Do the crime, do the time.
20: Okay. I like it. Todd, please rebut.
13: The rebuttal is he shouldn't have been recording him in the first place, bro. Like, come on.
20: Yeah.
13: That's un-Australian to start with. And to throw someone under the bus, come on, man. Wait, what is his name, Gary? Is that Australian? I don't know.
17: Ooh, beef.
20: Okay, there's some barbs being thrown there. I did say to keep it cool, but I'm kind of liking where this is heading. Gary, please respond.
6: I didn't hear what he had to say.
17: Perfect.
20: He basically said it's un-Australian to throw someone on the bus, Gary, and he said that you might be un-Australian.
6: Un-Australian?
20: Yeah, question your identity, your national identity.
6: Now that is a bit harsh. Now, I would have thought it was un-Australian to jump under a bus for someone.
20: Yeah, Todd, may I ask you a question? So the man filmed him, sure, but the man has also stolen a bunch of tools. And do you think it's fair that he's willing to let his mate lose his job over his actions? Please respond, and succinctly this time, actually.
13: Actually, my point of view is turn a blind eye. You did not see a thing. Play dumb, man. That's the way to go. When you get pulled over by the police, you play dumb.
17: We do not condone that in this court.
20: Well, Depends.
17: Judge.
19: Judge, we might need a ruling.
17: Please.
20: Listen, snitches get stitches.
17: Oh, my God.
6: Yeah, baby.
20: I've always said it. But at the same time, Todd and Gary, I think I've got a fine in favour of Gary on this one.
19: Oh, wow.
20: Okay. Just because he's stolen the tools, if he's willing to let his mate lose his job over his actions, is he really a mate in the first place?
19: That's the question.
20: Okay. Yeah. I'm fine in favour of Gary. Todd, I sentence you to 15 to life.
6: No, he's not.
20: Todd.
17: Whoa.
20: 15 to life. Contempt
19: of court. There you go. Lou and Jarch. Triple M.
14: It's your early drive home with Triple M's Lou and Jarch.
20: Update.
17: Alert. Update alert.
20: Update alert.
17: Alert, alert, alert.
20: That's right. Well, Louisa, you know how I'm with child.
17: Yes, I do know you have a son called Hank.
20: As a father, I know that I have a son called Hank.
17: You'd hope so, Jack.
20: Fingers crossed. And I spoke fairly recently on this show about how annoying it was when parents go, every parent thinks their kid is either an elite sports star or a genius. My child will be both.
17: Similar to me. Similar to me. Jill and Franco got both.
20: It's almost the antithesis of you. Now, Dalton, my son's a genius.
17: Well, you think he can talk to you?
20: I fair dinkum reckon we're having combos.
17: Can I tell you something?
20: Yes, ma'am.
17: You know when it's like you talk about a car and you see it all the time or whatever? Now, for some reason, on my Instagram, twice, two new parents have posted something of them being like, talking with their baby. Oh. Yes, I saw an influencer girl upload one, and she was having a conversation with her three-month-old.
20: So younger than Hank.
19: Can't be right. I kind of
17: believe you.
20: It can't be right because Hank's the genius.
19: Exceptional.
20: What the hell? Hank's the genius.
17: This one's older, though.
20: Hey, that
17: so
20: kid's older,
17: Hank's still a genius.
20: Hank's still a genius.
19: To be fair. Like,
20: still the genius.
17: Yeah.
20: Interesting. So other people have genius kids.
17: Yes, unfortunately, mate.
20: Maybe every parent was right ever when they said that.
17: I think so. as a godmother, I feel that.
20: You're not even officially a godmother. You just assigned yourself godmother status, which is actually quite rude.
17: No, I did it to Austin, not Hank.
20: I know.
17: I know Toby is one, but if you needed an extra one, I'm happy to help.
20: We're fine. Thank you so much.
17: Cool.
20: Now, I did a bit, because I couldn't catch it on recording, I did this to you the other day to try trick you.
15: Hello, buddy. How are you?
17: Oh, so bad.
15: Very good. Well, and how have you been? Better. Well, who's Mr. Talk a Lot? Who's my talkie boy?
20: Walkie-talkie.
17: You tried to gaslight me when I was like, that's you. And you're like, No, it's not.
20: The first one was shocking. The second one, a bit better.
17: Okay, so you've got Dalton, Hank talking.
20: But Dalton, sure, I've played the trickster. I've been the Loki of the Marvel Cinematic Universe time and time again. But Dalton, today I bring you proof of the exceptional genius of my baby son, Hank.
17: Okay.
20: We were just having a yarn the other day. Play it.
15: And who said that? Oh, did he?
17: No.
19: Oh.
17: And who did say that?
20: Him.
17: No, but who was he talking about?
20: Oh, his mate Jerry.
17: Oh, and what does he doesn't like Jerry in the park?
20: He's pissed off with him. He keeps nicking his diapers. Keeps trying to go for Steph's milk.
17: That would piss me off too.
20: That's my food source, son.
17: Yeah.
20: It's like going into it's going into a squirrel's tree and stealing his nuts.
17: Yeah, that's
20: it's
17: my
20: not appropriate.
17: Either way, it's not appropriate. He's a little genius.
20: But see, that was just a snippet of a much wider conversation that we've had. Anyway, baby genius, Hank.
17: Hank, oh, he's so cute.
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19: It is your Chewbacca Tuesday on Triple M. You're listening to Lou and Jarch.
16: Yeah. Ladies and gentlemen, this is Can I Get Your Number?
17: Da da da.
20: Sing it, girl.
17: 1, 2, 3, 4, 5. Everybody in the house, so come on, let's jive.
20: I don't know if those are the words, but I respect the effort.
17: Come on, let's ride.
20: Ride. Everybody in the car. Everybody in the car, so let's ride. Yeah, it's not a house either. Anyway.
17: No, I swear I'm right.
20: It's not.
17: No, actually, I wouldn't trust myself.
20: Everybody in the car, so come on, let's ride. Instead everybody of everyone in the house, let's drive.
17: Yeah.
20: Not it.
17: Yeah, you're right.
20: We're about to play Can I Get Your Number? So basically, we're going to write a number down. Could I borrow your highlighter, please?
17: No.
20: I need to write a write a number.
17: Oh, I don't have a number either.
20: Oh, right.
17: So you've just taken my highlighter.
20: Right. We'll write a number down. Then we ask each other questions to try and get as close to that number as possible. Don't you
17: I'm
20: look
17: I'm not
20: at,
17: looking. I'm looking for my highlighter.
20: You're a looky loo, aren't
17: Dumbo.
20: You?
17: Dumbo.
20: You're a looky loo. All right. So I've written my number down. Lulu has written her number down. We've got to ask questions to try and discern what number, what's the number that you've written down.
17: Yep.
20: So questions that'll get us closer to what we think. It's between 1 and 50. Lulu, would you like to start?
17: Yes.
20: Okay. You've written down some, you've been prepping, haven't you? Very clever.
17: Thought of a few in my brain.
20: All right, let's go.
17: Okay. Could you do this many poos in a day?
20: No.
17: Okay. No. No. Is your house more... Is your house more kilometres away than this?
20: No.
17: I've got to work out how many kilometres away your house is.
20: You've made it harder for yourself.
17: Could you eat this many tacos in one sitting?
20: No.
17: So your house is not more... Is your house more kilometre? No. Could you own this many dogs in the city?
20: No.
17: You've made this extremely difficult. Would you put this many teaspoons of sugar in your coffee?
20: You wouldn't, no.
17: So lost.
20: Really? I'm being quite definitive in my
17: Could
20: answers.
17: Could you do this many poos in one day? No.
20: No.
17: Is your house more kilometres away? That's okay, I'm just learning.
20: Yeah, she's learning.
17: Is your house more kilometres away?
20: The house thing's really buggered you up.
17: I know.
20: You've repeated the house one like eight times. You could have asked eight
17: I know. Is your house more kilometres away than this? So it's not. So I'm thinking roughly, let's go 16. Okay.
20: Right.
17: I reckon...
19: What do you reckon?
17: Nine.
20: I tell him my number, don't I?
19: Yeah.
20: It was 50.
17: But your house more kilometres away than this?
20: No, it's not more than 50 k's away.
19: He said no.
17: Hang on. Is your house...
20: What is this house? My house isn't 50 k's away from here.
19: Okay,
20: you've
19: so
20: confused yourself.
17: Is your house more kilometres away than this?
20: You've got me.
17: And you've said no.
20: It's not.
17: I'm lost, mate.
20: It's your question. You wrote the question.
17: I meant like...
20: What did you mean?
19: So Lou is on a score of 41, and in this game, smaller is better.
17: I was meaning like... I don't know, mate.
19: Lulu.
17: Just leave me.
19: Okay.
17: Leave me be.
20: Lulu, what has happened? You just pinpointed onto the house.
17: No, I'm kidding.
20: Okay. All
19: okay.
20: Right, let's go.
19: Let's see if Charge can do better than 41.
20: Yep.
19: Okay.
20: Can you drink at this age?
17: Yes.
20: If you're this age, are you considered old?
17: No.
20: If you were to die at this age, would it be considered a tragedy?
17: Yes.
20: Could you... Do you talk to this many people a day?
17: Me?
20: Yep.
17: No. Oh, no.
20: No. No?
17: No.
20: Okay. Okay. So you got to be... It's over
17: no.
20: 18. It's over 18 because you can drink at this age, right?
17: Well, you're the one coming
20: you,
17: up with it.
20: You've got to answer the question.
17: Well, it's not really... Okay, yes, but it's
20: yes,
17: not really crazy.
20: It is. So it's... Well, can you drink at this age? Yes, so it's over 18. Okay, good to know.
17: Since when could we do that?
20: Since the start of the game. I guess whatever I say then, I think... If it's over 18, I can beat you.
19: Press the wrong sound effect, but this kind of works. This does kind of work.
20: Have you kissed this many people?
17: Yes.
20: Okay.
19: Bang. That works just as well. What's your answer?
20: 26.
17: 28.
20: Oh!
17: But hang on, let's just go back to...
20: What? Yeah.
17: Is your house more...
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19: Lou and Jarch on Triple M. Time to wrap things up, my goodness, for your Chewbacca Tuesday.
17: It is. I got a couple of good DMs here. We were talking about heinous things you hate about your partner because I kept throwing out this mug.
20: Heinous?
17: Yeah.
20: Heinous.
17: Okay, whatever. I kept throwing out this mug of my partner Lockie's and he kept being like, that's my favourite mug. So, Dezza987 said, my wife has a collection of 47 ceramic frogs. I like that. That's quite cute. Vanessa Murray, my partner and sister's collection of empty beer bottles is a memorabilia. It's rubbish.
20: We've got similar things. We've got the whiskey and rum bottles around the man cave.
17: Yeah. And then at Tristo90, my wife has a giant wooden sign that says live, laugh, love. I want to use it as firewood.
20: You've got to.
17: Horrible. Yeah, I don't like live, laugh, love.
20: They've got to go.
17: No.
20: That is firewood. Yeah. That's kindling.
17: Well, have a great day and live, laugh, love.
20: Beautiful, darling. Yeah, see you tomorrow.
19: Yeah.
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12: Bang!
13: Wow!
12: Oh!
13: Hang on.
12: That'll do.
13: I love this game.
12: Wheel of Games.
14: 80 Lambs are staying the kick away again. 57-45 the overall score for Wheel of Games. Xavier Ellis, it is time for you to spin the wheel, please.
15: Please, go for it.
13: Are you just asleep with your eyes open, is it?
15: I think I was.
14: Get a Donald Trump.
15: No, I didn't think I was. I don't know what was happening.
13: You're just like
15: I've got way more lubricant around my mouth too, so I think I was about to drool.
14: We've landed on Reverse the Verse. So I'm going to give you a song played in reverse. You need to give me title and artist. Now, I will give you a hint, because we've themed today. All these songs come from 2013, which is the time that Fremantle made the grand final.
13: Oh, well done, Fremantle.
15: Who lost to Hawthorn?
13: Who lost to Hawthorn?
14: Yeah, and
13: also, I like that was a hint, 2013, as if you and I know.

0: what songs are released in 2013.
1: Well, at least you know it's not going to be Queen or AC/DC.
0: Oh, okay, I see what you mean.
2: Is that right? I thought AC/DC were a new thing.
0: I thought Queen were that of the 2013s.
1: Here's your next little hint for the first one. This was the highest selling single of 2013. Okay. You ready? Title and artist, Reverse the Verse, number one.
0: That's Katy Perry. Yeah. And you're gonna hear me. Who was the entertainment for 2013 Grand Final? Do we know the halftime entertainment?
1: Oh, we'll find that out for you. I was there.
2: That was the night I left the Grand Final with the salmon in my jacket.
0: Is that when you met M?
2: Nah, I'd met M previously, but
1: Katy Lamb leads 1-0. Reverse the Verse. Zave, you need this one to stay alive. This one features three artists, but we're only going to take one.
0: Oh.
1: Like, I don't need all three. But here's your second Reverse the Verse.
2: David.
1: Oh, he's gone so quick.
2: Justin Timberlake.
1: Justin Timberlake. Okay. Katie, I'm going to play it again.
0: Katie. Super. Robin Thicke, Blurred Lines.
2: We need some sports categories. You've worked in music for friggin' 15 years.
0: You've been in radio as well, just as long as I have.
2: Well, you know we take the headphones off during the songs.
1: 2013 AFL Grand Final. Birds of Tokyo did pre-game. Hunters and Collectors did the halftime.
0: Oh, Hunters and Collectors. Yeah. I remember that.
1: That was good.
0: That was very good.
1: There you go.
0: A bit of Holy Grail on a Grand Final day.
1: Like Katie Lamb was very good in Reverse the Verse today.
0: Today was my best day yet.
1: Very nice. 58 to 45 now, the scoreline. Oh, she's jogging away. She's ellipticaling over.
2: I got it back to 5, I reckon. Now it's back out to, 13? 13,
1: yeah.
2: It's okay.
1: You need a lift.
2: I haven't got the energy for it at the moment. I'll get it back.
1: Okay.
2: I'll get it back.
3: 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Triple M.
0: There was news yesterday that Harry and Meghan could be relocating to Australia, Xavier. She's coming. She's like the one that got away.
2: Well, it's been a bit of a tough journey for her because I reckon she obviously didn't know my name at the wedding.
0: No.
2: But she saw a pale complexion.
1: So just explain what happened about, 10 years ago, less than that?
2: Maybe 10 years ago, whatever it was. I went to the royal wedding.
0: Of course.
2: At Windsor. I went out there. I was at the pub. So where the church is, so Windsor's not just the church, like there's a tiny, tiny little town, and there's a pub there. So I watched the wedding from the pub as the broadcaster back to Australia.
0: Great.
2: As she left, I was with my mate Tori from work, and she was like, let's just walk out the front. I hadn't been out the front. I just drank a lot of beers, to be honest. Mm. And as I walked out
0: going
2: the front,
0: out to get some fresh air.
2: I almost walked into Meghan. That's how close we were. And she looked at me, but you could see in her eyes, it was like, what have I done?
0: So first of all,
2: I've just married what I thought was my love of my life.
0: She was being whisked away
2: there.
0: On the horse and carriage.
2: Getting on it. That's where she got on.
0: With Harry, her husband, who she just married.
2: Yep.
0: And you believe that she looked you in the eye whilst you're standing outside a pub half pissed.
2: Yeah.
0: And she looks and goes, oh, no, I've made the biggest mistake of my life.
2: That was more when she was like fresh into suits and stuff.
0: Mm.
2: Take it or leave it now, but... like, I was a massive, massive fan of the show.
0: Yeah.
2: Suits, I haven't seen it for ages, so probably lost a bit of steam out of Suits. But Meghan Markle was the one there for a while.
0: Well, I've always called, bullshit on that story. However, now with news cooking around yesterday that they could be relocating to Australia, I think, hang on a minute. Maybe she's coming back to chase the man of her dreams. Now,
2: is Harry coming?
0: Probably. Minor obstacle. She's coming back.
2: I'm getting emotional. I don't know how I'm going to tell him.
0: So it was quite funny. Yeah, I know. Or maybe they could stay with you and then just see how it goes.
2: They were kids.
0: Could do a partner swap, wife swap.
2: They got kids. That show. Have they got kids?
0: Yeah, they've got two, I think.
2: A couple of socks. No thanks.
0: Say what that means.
2: No way in the world.
0: Anyway, it's funny. On Reddit, people are going nuts, just saying how they can, you know, offer a granny flat or their whatever to Harry and Meghan Markle because of the cost of living crisis and rentals are through the roof. And anyway, I was at my friend Annie's house just over the weekend for her boy's first birthday party. They bought that house and it had a little tree house, like a cubby that was already there when they bought the house. And it's just basically planks of wood. And I looked up and I said, you could actually rent that out these days in this economy. You could rent that out as an Airbnb. It's a decent size. You'd be able to whack a sleeping bag and, you know, a little bench.
2: Right. Okay. A sleeping bag's going in.
0: Well, like a mattress of some kind.
2: Yeah.
0: Anyway, so, her husband actually looked up and he's a handy. He can do it, but he builds everything.
2: Similar.
0: Well, he can actually do it, not just wrap a Band-Aid around the shower head that's leaking. And he was looking up and he's like, I'm actually going to do that, make it into a proper tree house. Do you reckon, I wonder what, like, the smallest, worst little thing that somebody has actually Airbnb'd out?
2: Oh, yeah, there's rules and regs. I don't know.
0: Because people are like, you know, Airbnb'ing their shed and, like, little teeny tiny...
2: Yeah.
0: Like, it could
2: Are you an Airbnb?
0: Yeah.
2: Or a hotel? Like an Airbnb.
0: It depends where I'm going.
1: I wouldn't be surprised if someone's like rented out their tent in their backyard and just put something up and just gone. Yeah. It's bound to happen.
2: We call it glamping.
1: Well, very low key glamping.
0: Yeah. Anyway, just a thought, Harry and Meghan, there's a little treehouse for you or Xavier's backyard.
2: Well, I mean, you make it sound like I'm fabricating the story. Yeah. You've seen the photos.
0: Yeah, that is not clear whether she's looking right at you.
2: Well, it's not clear, but it's pretty clear, isn't it? It's pretty clear, Lammy.
0: Okay.
2: Say it. It's pretty clear.
0: It's pretty clear.
3: 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Triple M.
0: Where'd you leave the kids behind? Maybe you forgot them. Maybe you intentionally left them behind. We want to know what happened just because of the dad that stupidly went hiking up Mount Fuji. Sounds great. Went with his two sons. Sounds fine.
2: Yeah.
0: Great. Father bonding. Bonding. You know, experience.
2: Ambitious, but bonding.
0: Only one of them was seven who, like, obviously got exhausted. And the dad just left him behind around 2,000 metres up, said, here's a can of soft drink, here's some snacks, I'll be right back. Well, you went hiking, he's shivering on a bench, and the rescue team had to come and save the poor child.
2: And the dad's received a stern warning from the Japanese police.
0: Yeah.
1: Stern warning, that's it.
0: The dad's response apparently was just, oh, sorry, I made a rash decision. Well, a bit more than that.
2: His act was careless.
0: Yeah. Let's go to Karen in Parkerville. Good morning.
4: Good morning.
0: Where have you left the kids behind, Karen?
4: I am fortunate enough to run a before and after school care. It's quite big. Yeah. And I forgot that my son was there. Comes every day, but I forgot. And I went to the car and I started up the car and I started driving out the driveway and my son comes running up behind me with his bag on his back, chasing the car, trying to get my attention, poor little thing.
0: Karen, I love that you're the one that runs the after school care and you've left your own child at school. How old was he at the time?
4: He was probably about seven as well.
0: Seven?
4: Poor little thing.
0: Everyone needs to, like, you know, have some more awareness of their seven-year-olds. So. Yeah. Remember when you lost the kids briefly at the...
2: MCG. Good memory. Because, we were watching, and my brother was laughing because he kept an eye on it. But he was in his seats. My brother, we're randomly right at the race where Geelong ran out. 50 metres to the left was where Tom Hawkins was doing his work for Fox. So the boys were sort of in between when there was no crowd, in between talking to Tom. And then when the game was about to start, Albie wanted to see Bailey Smith run out. So I moved them in front of this old guy who was watching as well. But, you know, little 5 and 7-year-old in front was fine. But then Ted had got the urge to go back to Hawk and say goodbye as he's finishing up his TV time.
0: Right.
2: But I didn't see any of that. So I've got Albie and Ted's just gone missing. And in that 5 minutes before bounce down, the crowd, I reckon, adds 20%. So, I couldn't see him. I had no reference point. My heart dropped. I was like, well, I'm going to have to put up on the big screen like they used to do back in the old days. If you're the parent of so-and-so, please head to the security.
0: Yeah.
2: I'd lost him completely.
0: Oh, my God. Man. That would have felt like so long as well. It probably was only like 30 seconds.
2: 30 seconds, yes. But again, it just, I had eyes on him everywhere. And then in that blink, the crowd just filled up. Friday night footy, MCG, Carlton, Geelong. Like, it was a big crowd. Yeah, I panicked. Yeah. Anyway, Dad thought he'd lost me once. He kicked me out of the car on the way home. We live like 20 Ks out of town.
0: Mm.
2: So he kicked me out in between the two towns and was trying. I must have been a little bit naughty.
0: Mm.
2: Anyway, he drove off to scare me, and it's just assumed he'd come back in 10 minutes and I would be sitting on the side of the road. But I just went and knocked on one of the houses down the street and said, oh, look, I'm lost. Can you drop me home?
0: Oh.
2: So this lady, Linda, still remember her name, dropped me home. And Dad had completely no idea that I was in the white car that drove off. So I'm at home. Sitting by the fire, and he couldn't come home for hours until he found me.
0: Oh, no.
2: And no mobile phones or anything.
0: The similar thing happened to me because I was at home with my older sister, Beck, and Mum was, like, going to her friend Shauna's house, so I've gone with Mum. Beck didn't know that I'd gone with Mum.
2: Yep.
0: Dad gets home. Rebecca's in a panic. I can't find Katie. She was trying to call Mum, but Mum just didn't have a phone on. Dad's calling. They were like, I don't know. I can't remember whether they ended up calling the police because they thought that I had gone missing.
2: Little lamb gone.
0: Yeah, little lamb gone. Anyway, I come home and Beck's
2: smiling
0: crying.
2: With Mum.
0: And Dad's furious. And oh my God, I'm just like hand in hand with Mum walking in.
2: Mum's had a couple of wives.
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0: I had the most chaotic day with Charlie yesterday. So
2: I feel as though this won't be the first time you say this, Lambie.
0: No, and look, and it's not the first time. There's been many chaotic days, but I think yesterday has certainly topped it. Now, it's funny because my sister's got two kids, Emmy and Mitch. Now, Emmy is disabled, and unfortunately, you know, when she was a baby, she wasn't hitting a milestone, so she didn't do much at all, sadly. Then Mitchell came along. Cautious Colin, we called him. He was just always very sensible, very, cautious Colin.
2: What's his go-to word again? What does he like with a little lisp?
0: Oh, humongous.
2: Humongous.
0: And ginormous. And just anything. It's just hilarious. He loves playing Uno. He's a very smart boy, but cautious Colin. Along comes Charlie.
2: Yeah.
0: She is a little turbo. So it was so funny. Yesterday she was having a bath and I'm in the bath and I was boiling some water just to get some tortellini in there for her dinner. Anyway, so I leave her for 10 seconds just to pour the tortellini in the water. All of a sudden, crash, bang, I hear just mayhem. And I've come out. She's pulled the whole shower stand with all of the soaps, the shampoos, the shower
2: gels. So is the stand down low, is it?
0: Yeah, it's in arm's reach.
2: Where is it now?
0: Gone.
2: Okay. I was going to say up high, hanging off the top. Yes.
0: So it's the only place it could be is just on the bar sort of ledge. And me thinking, I'll be 10 seconds. Mm. You know what I mean? And she was playing with her little turtle, wasn't even facing the shower stand. No, this kid turns around, pulls the whole thing down. So I'm going in there. I pick her up. I wrap her in a towel, get her all dressed. And then I go in to clean that up. Whilst I'm cleaning that up, I come out. The pantry's open. She has pulled out the Glad wrap, the baking paper, the sandwich bag. And I'm like, righto. So I go in and I pick up that. And next minute, I look over. She's got the fridge in.
2: She's
0: got the fridge water
2: good. Bottle. That's what we love.
0: She's somehow loosened the lid. Water. She's just walking around.
2: Throwing
0: water
2: around.
0: Everywhere. So I'm
2: love it.
0: Awesome. Meanwhile, Teens is just like swanning on her way home from work. As soon as she gets home, picks her up, gives her a little cuddle. Well, it's time for bed, isn't it? So it's just like, I'm like, oh, don't worry, I've dealt with all that.
2: So don't have that argument because forever in a day, I did from 2 o'clock all the way through till 6 o'clock, 6:30.
0: Because we finish early.
2: Every day.
0: Yeah.
2: But I know there's 5 o'clock and the 4 o'clock hour where you're trying to keep them awake and then you're trying to get them in a bath, then you're trying to feed them. It's just as hard as the morning where they sit up beautifully after a long sleep and eat breakfast.
0: Don't
2: ever whinge about that. Because no, the morning, that is a tricky, tricky time, the morning.
0: And even the feeding's hard at the moment now too.
2: God.
0: Like she doesn't want to sit in a high chair anymore. She wants to, she just does laps around the kitchen and I'm just, every time she comes around, I shove food in her mouth and then
2: Do the dogs eat food?
0: Oh God, yeah.
2: It's a problem because otherwise you just leave the toast on the table or whatever. And then eventually they do 550 metres inside and they go back and get a bit of toast. Then they go do another 550. They do a Hyrox.
0: The one.
2: It's Hyrox for babies.
0: Hyrox was on over the weekend.
2: Do you know what Hyrox stands for?
0: No.
2: Hybrid. Rock stars.
0: No. No. Really?
2: Hybrid.
0: rock stars. Interesting. Well, Charlie's been doing high rocks at home.
2: She's
0: top seed.
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8: It is best of Perth. 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Just for voting, of course, you could score yourself $1,000. But we thought we might do something a little bit of fun. Something that we have never done before. This is a worldwide first. It is tell us your name. We might ask you a couple of questions here and there. And we're going to tell you your coffee order.
9: What we think you're ordering. What we think when you turn up to Course Coffee Week. What we think that you're going to be blurting out over the counter.
8: I reckon we're going to nail this.
9: I think we're going 0 and 3.
8: We're going 3 from 3. Let's go to David in High Wycombe. Good morning, David.
10: Good morning.
8: Now, we're just going to ask you a couple of questions. First one from me. What do you do for a job?
10: I am a panel beater.
9: Panel beater. Okay, Dave, what's at home? Have we got kids? Have we got pets? What's the home situation?
10: I have a 3-year-old boy, a 1-year-old girl, a dog and a cat.
8: Wow.
11: Okay.
8: That just changed me.
9: Okay. Oh.
8: So can you just tell me what your pets' names are?
10: My dog's name is Scooby, and the cat's name is Socks.
8: I knew it.
9: Scooby and Socks.
8: All right.
9: Okay, so you go first, Liam. I'll go after you.
8: It's easy. David gets a Long Mac topped up.
9: Long Mac topped up. Dave, I think you're a Blend 43er. I think you're a homemade job.
10: Nope.
9: All right, what are you, Dave?
8: Oh.
10: Actually, I'm a vanilla latte kind of guy.
8: Oh, I should have known when you said your dog's name was Scooby.
9: Yes,
8: I should have known that.
9: That was it.
8: That was the biggest.
9: That was the sign, the vanilla latte man.
8: Of course he's a vanilla latte.
9: That's something Luke Hodge would drink.
8: Totally. Oh,
9: don't.
8: Oh,
9: Luke
8: David,
9: Hodge is
8: all right.
9: Waiting in the green room.
8: Zero,
9: and he's had to be
8: zero from
9: subjected
8: one so far.
9: To that. Come on.
8: Okay, we'll be better this time. All right, Georgie in Baldivis, good morning.
11: Good morning.
8: All right, we're going to ask you a couple of questions and then we'll let you know what your coffee order is. Mm. Tell us a little bit about what you do for a job first and foremost.
11: I'm a finance officer in a high school, senior high school.
12: Cool.
8: Basically, gave it away.
9: Yeah, that's too much, Georgie. Sorry, we have to dump here. Georgie, are you married? You got kids? What's happening at home?
11: Yes. I've been married for 27 odd years. I've got two adult children. Oh. One still lives at home. We've got a little dog. He's 16. His name is Oscar.
8: Yeah. Oh, interesting.
11: Yeah.
8: Okay, well, that's... You gave it away. Because she's got the two adult children. Yeah. One's still at home. She is tired. She's a finance officer at a high school. She needs at least two shots of espresso poured over hot water. It's a long back black for Georgie.
12: Okay.
9: A long black. Okay.
8: Long black.
11: Sorry, Katie.
9: No,
12: I'm
9: Katie.
12: Wrong already.
9: All right, okay, right. Katie's wrong. Georgie, I think that if I was working in finance, I'd have to be drinking as well at the same time alcohol. So you're drinking an Irish coffee.
11: I wish. That would be fantastic, but I think the staff code of conduct should be out on that one. Mm. However, no, it's just a pretty much standard latte with full cream milk, none of this oat milk, nothing. It's just normal cow's milk.
8: Love it.
11: And no sugar.
9: That's a gold nugget.
12: And no sugar.
9: But these people don't exist anymore.
8: Yeah.
9: Just a latte with normal cream.
8: Yeah.
9: And no sugar.
8: You're a barista's dream.
9: You're a
8: Georgie.
9: Unicorn.
8: You're a unicorn.
11: I am.
8: We love
11: I
8: that.
11: I can even go to one of those, you know, food dairy places and just get the standard $2 cup every morning.
9: Yes. When I was growing up, I used to order a latte and then just grab whatever was on the counter because that's what everyone had.
8: Yeah.
9: So I wouldn't even wait for mine to turn up because you knew there was one on the counter ready to rock and roll.
8: Yeah, now there's half almond, half oat, half...
9: Drink it out of the lids to save the dolphins.
8: God.
12: Well, you zipped from two so far, guys.
9: Close,
12: you know
9: though. We've been close.
8: All right.
9: Drones.
8: No, I've got high hopes here. We're going to Dave in the Ham. Dave in Rockingham. Good morning.
13: Hi, Katie.
8: Dave, first of all, just a few questions from us. I want to know two questions from me. A, do you still go to the Swinging Pig, and how is it? And B, what do you do for a job?
13: I haven't been to the Swinging Pig for a while. I'm due to go back there, but I'm a truck driver / hashtag green smoker.
8: Got it.
9: Green smoker.
8: Oh.
9: Okay.
8: So now I've got it. Okay.
9: All right. Dave, really quickly, what do you do for a job, mate?
12: Truck driver.
9: Oh, sorry.
13: I was a truck driver.
9: Yeah.
13: Truck driver.
9: Yeah. You're full-time
13: truck.
9: Okay. How many cups a day you reckon you have?
8: Yeah, good question.
13: Cool. Well, I have one.
9: One. All right.
8: Ooh. Oh, I've got it.
9: I'm going to go through my first, Lemmy.
8: Sure.
9: I reckon Dave likes them long and I reckon he likes them black. He's a long black man.
8: I'm going to say, Dave, you're just a missionary cappuccino. He loves it.
13: No, I'm latte.
8: Oh, we went back to back latte.
13: Double shot. Double shot latte.
9: A double shotter. But that, mate, we are in a bed of missionary here.
12: Yeah.
9: I thought we would have the ceiling fan on three and people
8: so
9: strapped to it.
8: You
9: the best place we are on Triple M, though.
8: We got way too fruity with our coffee orders there.
9: We're pretty good, genuine, normal people at Triple M.
8: Yeah. Well, yeah, true. Georgie and Dave, very missionary. David with the vanilla bloody, how you going?
9: The vanilla latte,
8: That was a bit Lotus Leaf action.
9: Yeah.
14: This is Triple M Breakfast with Xavier Ellis and Katie Lamb. 92.9 Triple M.
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16: All rise for Tab Touch's unofficial Fremantle bandwagon ambassador, Katie Lamb.
8: Show me some respect. Jeez. I am the official Lambassador because it is flag mantle time, Xavier Ellis. And this is the year where Freo are going to make it. I know it. And I jumped on the bandwagon nice and early after they got their first loss out of the way. Then I was right
9: on the
8: bandwagon.
9: It was a little mid-season shift.
8: No, it was earlier than that. Thank you very much. But because this is their year, this is Freo's time to win the cup, I thought it only makes sense that we get the cup ambassador on.
15: Our next guest is a genuine AFL superstar.
17: Hodge for the hero, the miracle. premierships, two Norm Smiths, three All-Australians, and a spot in the Australian Football Hall of Fame.
18: Blue Cords, number one draft pick in the Super Draft, through to the Hall of Fame.
17: He's in Perth with the Premiership Cup itself, but the big question still remains. Did he steal our man Zave's Norm Smith medal in 2008? Please welcome the man himself, Luke Hodge.
8: Oh, good morning, Hodgie.
19: I knew exactly that was...
9: No, I don't mention it. No.
19: I thought you would have brought that up straight away.
9: I don't mention it. After the disrespect I showed you, we played golf a couple of weeks ago, and the mentioning of the Hall of Fame there, I said, oh, when do you reckon you'll get in the Hall of Fame? He said, 12 months ago, you idiot.
19: No, thank you. Thank you for having me along. I thought I'd bring it up, considering you probably won't see this again.
9: Yes.
19: Yes. We've jumped ship. You're Hawthorn, now you've jumped over to Fremantle.
8: Yes, correct.
19: So take a good hard look at that.
8: I am.
19: That may not be coming back here ever again.
8: Can I just say, the actual Premiership Cup is in the studio with us
19: lift
8: now.
19: Lift it up. It's actually quite heavy.
8: Oh, that is heavy.
19: It is heavy.
8: And this is where they, you know, all port beer or champagne, and then they have a little drink, don't they?
19: Yes.
8: Yep. Oh, my God. Guys, look at me.
9: I'm nervous, Lammy. You're swinging it around.
19: I know. Do you know if that gets dinted, I've got to pay for it? So can you please put it down?
8: How much would something like that
19: I'd hate to think.
9: Did you put any dinting? It's in the three in a row plus the fourth. Did you ding them up or anything? Were they all pretty good?
19: No, they were reasonably good. I can't remember any bad ones. No. I think Cam Rayner, he dropped one and put a massive dent on the back of their second one.
9: Yeah, and that was where Fags had to present it the next morning. Yeah, there was a hole in the backside of it.
19: We're all pretty respectful. We made sure that we looked after it. And I think Foxy and Clarko was pretty smart that as soon as we had a drink or two, they took it away from us.
9: Fair enough, too, I imagine. Now, you've had a busy couple of days because I only saw you in the change rooms on Sunday night. For then, I thought you were just going to come back in here. Yep. So I floated having a beer last night. But, mate, you've been back and forth.
19: Yeah, no, I left Brisbane on Sunday morning, come across for our good friend Jack Gunson's 300th, had to accommodate that versus West Coast. And then had the red eye because we had the finals launch in Melbourne and thought, oh, they said, do you want to fly back? I said, I've got to come back and see Xavier. I missed having a drink with you. So
9: that's right.
19: So we go to the rooftop in a minute. I flew in last night deliberately, did not call you. Went back to the hotel and went to bed. But hey, this is a great opportunity. I've loved it. As soon as they said, do you want to be a part of it? Because this is the reason why we play finals. Mm. And then you sort of see the smile it puts on supporters' faces, on kids' faces. Mm. So it's good to be able to take round and show everyone.
8: Well, there's so many fans who are going to be keen to see this cup in action. What are your plans today? Where are you parading?
19: We're going around just all different radio stations. Yep. For UTV, we've got a presser a little bit later with Bally.
8: Mm-hmm.
19: And then I'm jumping back on a plane and heading back to Melbourne. Because we've got agenda setters tonight. So it's a little bit of a tour, and then we take it on to Adelaide. And the whole point is taking around Australia because obviously it's a national game, and we try and take it around to everyone to get every supporter excited about this time of year.
8: But you guys, I mean, Hawthorn were the ones that knocked Freo off in 2013, and here you are. When they're the favourites so
9: worry,
8: far.
9: Mate, don't worry about this bloke. He also knocked West Coast off in 15.
19: Yeah. We'll throw Sydney in 14 as well. But I think, and I actually came out 2 weeks ago and said, I feel that Fremantle are in the best position now after they lost to the Bulldogs. I think that might have been 3 weeks ago.
8: Yeah.
19: I haven't gone through and watched the game of last week against Carlton, but I still feel that they're in the best position. The football that they played, they got a great balance. So I know we'll come across, and I've got a little bit of one leg in the camp of Brisbane, obviously, former team, same with Hawthorn, but I've been that impressed by what Fremantle have been able to do, and I can understand why it's flag mantle and been hearing it for about three quarters of the year.
9: Nah, stick it up there, Ginger, mate. Hawks all the way.
8: But, I bleed purple.
9: Have you got any, as a four-timer, what would your advice be to Fremantle who haven't been in these areas very often?
19: Oh, I think learn from what their last two losses. Like, the game doesn't change. Mm. And that's the thing, what does change is the expectation, the hype around it, the panic, the crowd. But everything else, football, it's still the same. Mm. And I think what people do when they make mistakes on big occasions is they try too hard. Don't try too hard.
8: Yeah.
19: It's the same game. Like, you switch the ball, you keep it, you find a teammate a better option. Just because the clock's running down, you don't have to change anything different. And I think that's what they did in the Bulldogs. I'll look over the Carlton one to see what they did there. But I feel that the football that they've played is better than any other team this year. Brisbane's obviously best as elite, but they've had some inconsistencies this year. But my biggest advice was just do the simple things well. The old saying, be reliable, not remarkable, because on big occasions, that's what wins games.
9: Write that down, Lammy. We'll use that. Be reliable, not remarkable.
19: That's something that you were never able to achieve, Xavier.
9: Oh, yeah. Very unreliable and very unremarkable.
20: This is Triple M Breakfast with Xavier Ellis and Katie Lamb. 92.9. Triple M.
9: Lammy, yesterday the announcement of the All-Australian squad was released. The full team will be selected and announced today. So, really short bit of pat on the back for the 40-odd players that were in the squad. 46 players made the squad. Start with, that's 23 too many.
8: Oh.
9: Just pick the team.
8: Yeah, okay.
9: Like, let's just pick the team.
8: So let's skip the squad part. Let's just go straight to the team?
9: Yeah, let's just go straight to who's playing.
8: Yeah, okay.
9: For 46, that's 10% of players on the weekend are making the squad.
8: Yeah,
9: we don't
8: need
9: that.
8: No, no, no.
9: Let's go straight to it. So the 46-man squad has been released, done and dusted. Of course, every year when all Australian squads are announced and teams are announced, there's people that go, well, where's this person, where's that person? So really quickly for Freo, Jumpin' Jai Miss made the squad. Shea Bolton made the squad. Jordan Clark made the squad. Luke Jackson made the squad. Alex Pierce made the squad. Murphy Reid made the squad. Caleb Saron made the squad. And Josh Tracy made the squad.
8: Do you
9: agree eight.
8: With all those Freo players making it?
9: I agree with them making it. I don't agree. They won't make the team.
8: Oh, right.
9: No, so I reckon four will make the team maybe.
8: Which four?
9: I think Luke Jackson, Alex Pierce, Murphy Reid and Josh Tracy.
8: Yeah. That makes sense.
9: Maybe Jai Miss might make a bench spot, but I can't see Jordan Clark, who I love. He's a fantastic player. Caleb Sarong's made it. He's got the jumper fitted immediately at the start of the year. I think he might have found it a bit tough this year. And, that's probably about it. So, and West Coast have got Neil.
8: Yeah.
9: Neil. Yep. But there were some obvious omissions. Harry Sheezel.
21: Mm.
9: He must be playing table tennis.
8: What do you mean?
9: Well, he had 31 disposals a game this year.
8: Oh, you're saying he didn't make the team.
9: He didn't make the team.
8: He didn't make the squad.
9: Didn't make the squad. Harry Sheezel did not make the 46.
21: Wow.
9: Must be a misprint. Yeah. Must be.
8: So if there are some people like Harry Sheezel that you're showing that should have made it, then who are the ones that shouldn't have made it?
9: Well,
8: So if you're bringing in people, you need to kick people out.
9: Oh, I'll bring three in.
8: Okay, bring three in, three out.
9: I'll bring three in. Max Hall from St Kilda. In, 24 disposals and a goal, outstanding. Harry Sheezel, 31 disposals, in. West Coast number one man, Harley Reid, in.
8: Harley didn't make it.
9: Did not make the squad. West Coast had zero in the squad.
8: So what are the three that are leaving for those three players?
9: If Harley was in any other team, he'd be one of the most dominant players in the competition.
8: Yeah, exactly, yeah.
9: Poor bloke's got 13 teammates on his back he's carrying, trying to find the footy, trying to win a game of footy, and he's just going through puberty, he's that young.
8: Yeah.
9: Throw the kid a bone, for God's sakes.
8: Yeah.
9: All right, there's three in. So you want me to take a few out?
8: I want you to take three out.
9: All right, goodbye Lockie Ash.
8: Oh,
9: see you, Clayton Oliver. GWS players, ciao for now. Brody Ewan's had a pretty good year, but Gold Coast Suns, see you later. Wayne Miller, I've been great off half-back at Adelaide, see you later. LDU from North Melbourne, Harry Sheezel's his teammate. Harry's had a better year than LDU, out. Port Adelaide had four in the All-Australian squad, four. They'd be lucky to beat Subiaco. So Zach Butters only played 17 games. He's an outstanding player, but he went 6-11 in those 17 games, so Zach Butters out. And someone, a Perth boy, who's a great fella, great player, again, put out a load of shit. Eighth in the Coleman, Mitch Georgiades.
8: Okay.
9: I think there's six I've just omitted on the spot.
8: I'm pretty sure that was like 10. But, I asked you to omit three, but that's fine.
9: If you want some more? I can get going. Cal Wilkie, ciao for now. Goodbye, Cal. Have a spell. Who else can I go to? Lee Ben King, have another spell. Max Holmes, ciao for now.
8: Is
9: goodbye to you.
8: In the bloody team?
9: Well, I'm getting Harley in is what I'm doing.
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31: 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Mardo's thought on sport.
9: Righto, did you see what's going on over in Tahiti? It's the annual Chaupu, the world's steepest wave. Sorry, father of a surfer. Give me a moment to talk about surfing.
22: Oh, no, I'm the mother of a surfer too, Marto. Don't you worry.
9: Righto. Well, I don't know if either our sons will ever be going to Tahiti.
22: Daughter.
9: It is. Oh, daughter's
22: Rivers
9: a surfer.
22: Rivers declared she's going to be a surfer.
32: Yeah, oh. I wasn't aware of that. Yeah. It's just a declaration
22: she's
32: at this
22: never
32: stage.
22: Surfed.
32: No, does she own a board?
22: Well, she can stand up on a board. We hired one at Noosa, you know, for an hour at the beach there. Just hired one and out she went. She loved it.
9: She can go straight to Tahiti.
22: She wants to be
9: Tahiti.
22: A surfer, she said.
9: Righto. Well, tell her the waves at the moment. It's the steepest face of any wave in the world, and it's like a metre below. It's it breaks on a metre of and then there's coral. And you just get the shit shredded out
32: and
9: of
32: it. I believe it's pronounced
9: Chaupu.
22: Chaupu.
9: Chaupu.
0: All right. Now, did you see, the reason I talk about it, because today in round two, Kelly Slater.
5: Oh, so hot.
0: He got through the first round. How old do you think Kelly Slater is?
32: 795.
5: I don't care.
32: Correct.
5: It doesn't matter.
32: No, he's in his 50s?
0: 54.
32: Yeah.
0: 11-time world champion. He is truly the GOAT. You go, oh, the GOAT of this sport. No, there is only one GOAT in surfing. It is Kelly Slater. He hopped back on. He hasn't been surfing the series, but he went, hey, listen, I want to go to Chalpu. Of course, you're going to go, oh, come on in, son. One round one, okay? So he'll be in round two today. Keep an eye on that. You'll be watching because he's up against Gabriel Medina, the world number one surfer. So he's up against the best at the moment.
32: Have you discussed him before? I think I've...
0: Something Cole Medina.
6: Cole Medina.
0: Here you go.
5: Where's he from?
0: Brazil. He's one, the Brazza boys are amazing. Here's a little bit of yesterday's.
7: The waves at Chopu continue to be as ferocious as ever.
0: Oh, my gosh, look at this wave, dude. Oh, my gosh. Oh! I gotta
32: get out of
0: there.
32: Yeah, dude.
0: I love surfing commentators. All right, that's part one of sport. Keep an eye on that. You'll see it tonight, I guess. Rugby league, and of course it was, again... Camel To'o.
10: The Pacific push continues. Brian To'o to join the PNG Chiefs on a 3-year contract.
0: All right, the cheat. They should be called the PNG Cheats, not the cheat. Oh, tax-free
32: tax
0: dollars.
32: Cheats, you reckon?
5: They still have to fall under the same salary cap, though, and eventually that money will run out.
0: But hold on, it's worth another 50%. Like, they're getting 50% more than everyone else. They don't have to pay tax. It's unbelievable.
5: Yeah, if you had to go and live in PNG. Yeah,
32: let's see how long they stay.
0: I love PNG. Okay,
32: you go there for a little bit, maybe win a premiership. Right, the team they're putting together is unbelievable.
0: Joey Manu, Zach Lomax in the centres, To'o, Camel on one wing, Alex Johnson, the record try scorer on the other wing, Luai. They probably need some forwards at some stage, but anyway, because the game's one up front.
32: I think they'll find a few in PNG.
5: Yeah, they're building something, I think. You know, they're going to have a great team. It will be competitive.
0: To'o didn't even go to New Guinea, okay? He came up to Brisbane. The Penrith Panthers said, you've got 7 days and you can only deal with the Chiefs. If you can't get a deal done, and this has only happened in the last week or so, he came up here and met, they flew down, Chamis, etc., flew down from New Guinea, met here, went, yeah, I like. Where else is he going to go? He loves
5: Luai. Luai is his best mate. Yeah. And they're talking Nathan Cleary still may get there yet. Could you imagine?
0: Can you imagine?
5: And five-time premiership winners.
0: Incredible.
32: Penrith, New Guinea.
5: New South Wales.
32: PNG.
0: Oh, PNG, Penrith,
32: now,
0: New Guinea.
32: Now, are they playing in Australia?
0: No, they're playing there.
32: Yeah.
0: Oh.
32: Have you heard this?
0: No.
32: They play games. Live there. You have to live there for the tax rate.
0: Also, our house here at Suncorp will be the Dolphins, the Broncos, and the Chiefs.
5: And the Chiefs.
32: Okay. Oh, it's Katoni Sags going there, too.
0: And finally, can we warn off? Sometimes you go, listen, bugger off the rest of you, because you see, the Australian cricket team is up in Darwin. Jake Weatherald, he's from Darwin.
7: Aussie opener Jake Weatherald is gearing up for a hometown test with a difference, heading back to Darwin, where he was born and raised, for the opening match against Bangladesh.
0: All right, that's the story they're pushing. He needs runs, otherwise he'll get dropped. Mm. Can I just say to you, it starts on Thursday, the test, and good luck to the Australians, sort of, but quite simply, look at my watch. It's August.
32: Yeah, what the hell, man?
0: All right, as Barnaby would say to Australian cricket...
32: Sit down!
0: Yeah, and Stewie McGill...
11: Move on.
0: Listen, cricket, bugger off. We'll say hello to you again in October, where you belong, and then just play summer. But right now, this is ridiculous, and it's Bangladesh.
32: Here's cricket. Rabs, cricket.
11: Yeah. Why don't you shut up for a moment?
0: Yeah. Bugger off, cricket.
12: Triple M Breakfast.
5: Let's talk Australian politics. Bit of a shambles at the moment. I'm not sure if anyone else has a lack of confidence in our leaders, but...
0: I do.
5: Anthony Albanese's found himself in a little bit of hot water. I mean, look, this happened a month ago, but it has resurfaced recently. He went on a podcast. You know, he did a podcast with Abby Chatfield last year or the year before, and it didn't come off looking so great. He's done it again. He's gone on a podcast with this Bush Barbie. Nikki Osborne is her real name. Bush Barbie is the character that she plays. And Bush Barbie's asked him, I think, an inappropriate question in the first place, but she's asked him about Kylie Minogue. And she said, you know, basically, would you shag, marry, or, you know, whatever her, that, you know, quick fire sort of type.
32: Shag, marry, date. Because one of them is meant to be kill. Yeah. And she obviously thought that's changed a bit extreme.
0: Has anyone ever found Bush Barbie funny?
5: No. And shame on Nikki Osborne, I guess, you know, for doing this in the first place. But she's trying to be relevant.
32: Why
5: she's trying
32: are you
5: to be
32: clutching
5: funny.
32: Your pearls? Who cares?
5: Well, it's just, it's disrespectful. It leads him into a question that he should have just said pass on. He should have just said...
0: Why was he doing the podcast in the first place?
5: He's 12 months into his marriage and he's saying he wants to shag Kylie Minogue. No. He actually says, all three. I love Kylie Minogue. She's a great chick. I'd shag her, I'd marry her, and I'd date her. All right, so that's the first one. Then he starts talking about the Japanese ambassador's melons.
8: The Japanese prime minister brought a melon.
12: How did he get that through customs?
8: She, it's a royal melon.
12: Oh, she smuggled. It was a she.
8: She?
12: Did she smuggle it?
8: I don't know.
12: I'm expecting.
8: Got a couple of melons.
12: She brought two.
8: She brought two, as you do.
12: She just came in looking like Pamela Anderson.
8: She brought two.
12: Yes. Really?
8: And they're beautiful.
5: Mm. And he's in a bit of hot water because he, like, you know, his gesture was like two melons. And he's done, you know, smuggler. Like the 6-7, you know, the little palms facing up towards the sky. He's kind of like juggled melons, you know, in a reference to maybe her breasts as such, which obviously was not what he was intending to do. But I feel like Nikki obviously has led him, oh, she brought melons, oh, like Pamela Anderson style. So she's kind of obviously led him into it.
0: It made me look at the Japanese Prime Minister for the first time. I looked at the photos.
5: Well, Nikki didn't even know that she was a she.
0: Oh, yeah, because she's Royal Agates, they might have been.
5: That could have been.
13: Triple M Breakfast.
32: It's Census Day.
14: Take your hand off my census!
32: And as we know, we're also...
15: Triple M, the Munted Dog Network.
32: Mm. Munted to, like, this level.
15: Triple M, the three-legged, one-eyed, ugly dog network.
5: Well, the people at the Ekka are celebrating the beautiful dogs and the obedient dogs and the ones that can jump things and crawl through things and do all the fancy things.
0: That's not many. That's the creme de la creme of dogs.
5: We want to celebrate the underdog,
15: Triple M, the stinky, drooling, ugly dog network.
32: Ooh. Yeah. Now, we are doing Triple M's dog census right now, 0484101045. Give us your dog name. Give us a breed. How many legs does it have? How many eyes does it have?
0: Is it in the census? Can someone check for me how many dogs and cats you got? Is that in the census and what's their name?
32: Yeah, okay. Well,
5: there would be. My girlfriend's got three dogs and two cats.
0: Would she put that in the census?
5: I would think you have to. It's how many people and pets.
0: Well, it's the data we're collecting so Australia can move forward. That's the census.
32: Now, this happened on the show yesterday. What? We want to do it on 133353. Punny dog names.
5: Benny the Concreter. What's my three-legged staffy Eileen. I love
0: dogs. Oh, he's got a tripod dog.
32: I love come on, you guys get it. It's
0: come
32: a three-legged
0: on, Eileen. Eileen, because it leans up against things.
32: Took a while, but we got there eventually. Mm. And off air just then, we were giggling like idiots about...
5: Well, you've got a mate with a dog called what, Dave?
32: Well, Dave Growl. That's Digby. Digby, who made this.
14: Get your hand off my senses!
32: His dog's name's Dave, and you love a dog with a human name, but the full name is Dave...
5: Growl.
32: Growl. Very good.
5: Instead of Growl.
32: Foo Fighters reference, and I just Googled it, and it came up with one of the most popular punny dog names is Bark Twain.
0: Mark Twain. What about Al Pacino?
32: Harry Potter.
0: Harry Potter?
32: Indiana Bones.
0: Are these
32: Bones?
0: Actual names of dogs?
32: Julius Caesar. No one has really called their dog Julius Caesar.
5: Maybe they have, 133353. We don't want, like, dog or mate or Diesel or Axel.
0: We're looking
5: like
0: for
5: normal names that you would call your dog.
32: Yeah.
0: Fluffy. I want a dog that's called Tiny who's 62 kilos. Like that sort of gear. Is that all right?
32: That's ironic.
0: Ironic.
32: Are you happy to do ironic nicknames? Or do you think people can handle... Well, can they handle the double barrel phoner?
5: I met a little ginger haired cavoodle last night called Ginger. Ginger Ninja. Does that...
32: No.
5: They should have called it Ranger.
32: Yeah. Well, you don't understand puns.
0: This may not be as easy as we thought.
15: The Stinky, Drooling, Ugly Dog Network.
32: Yeah, we're bloody proud of it, and we want to pump up the ugly dogs of Brisbane. Keep them coming.
0: Here's Glenn from Woodend. My South African neighbour, there's plenty up that way, my South African neighbour has a dog named Botha. Okay, it's Botha, Boita, B-O-T-H-A, okay? He says it's short for Botha, his nuts are gone. That's great, a gelded dog.
5: The celebrity ones are good. You had some motto before, Bark Obama instead of Barack and
0: Sarah Jessica Barker was unreal.
32: Aaron in Boondall, what do you got, punny dog name?
16: Cyrus the virus. We went outside the bubble during COVID and got him.
0: Oh, because it was during the COVID virus.
5: Why didn't
0: pick
5: you call
0: him up?
5: COVID?
0: Yeah.
16: I don't know.
0: Okay, all
5: so these in Yarrabilba.
32: All these punny names. This is where they end up.
5: There.
32: No, they both. They always end up like this when you hear the punny name. You watch this one will be the same. You go,
0: okay.
5: Corona would have been a good one too. Mm.
32: Where's
5: Scott
32: the pun?
5: In Yarrabilba? Yeah.
32: Scotty, what do you got?
17: Hello, guys. My dog's name's Dagwood.
1: Dagwood dog.
0: That'll do, mate.
5: See, that's better.
0: That's great Perfect. Work from
5: what
0: you, Scotty.
5: Can we ask what sort of dog? Is it a sausage dog?
1: No, he's a golden retriever.
5: Oh, beautiful.
32: Mm. Yeah. Okay. Always the same reaction.
5: Yeah. My daughter
0: haven't got a laugh yet.
5: My sister has a dog called Cheddar because it's like a yellow golden lab type situation.
0: Yeah, still no laugh.
5: Yeah.
0: Okay.
5: Corey and Marcus.
0: Jeez, Corey, there's a lot of pressure on you, mate.
32: Let's go, buddy.
0: Come on, mate.
2: There you go, guys. Yeah, my dog's name's Deepa.
0: Deepa.
2: Deepa dog. As in Deepa dog.
0: Finally.
5: I like that one.
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10: That was a good idea to remove the garden bed while it was here, honey.
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12: 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Then call Stumpy's Earth.

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2: Marto, I know you have a daughter that's getting married and that's very exciting. It's so lovely. But you just also gave me a stat. How many marriages end up in divorce these days?
3: I think it's 60.
2: About 60%. So the divorce lawyers are winning here. So kiddies, if you want to be anything when you grow up, be a divorce lawyer. Or go into family court, because it never ends well, does it? It's generally not great. But there are some circumstances where divorce ends up being amicable.
3: Well, I like this. Don't be miserable. No, don't be miserable.
2: Sometimes you realise you're just not fit for each other anymore, you're not right, you're not liking each other as much as you used to when you're in your 20s and it was all young and fun and frivolous and, you know, whatever, whereas now there's responsibility and there's finances and there's stresses and there's work and there's kids and there's that never-ending to-do list and there's not much time for fun anymore.
3: I think I want to get divorced.
2: And you look at each other and you're God, I want to do this with somebody else, not you. But that's not the case for a friend of mine, because she is in a really happily divorced situation where her and her husband, they have one child, which is lovely for them, and they co-parent really well. They live on the same block in the same neighborhood, so they don't have to be too far away from each other, because they don't want to do the whole 1 week on, 1 week off. They want to be able to see their kids.
3: Is this a story of a happy divorce you're going to tell us?
2: Happy divorce. They actually go on holidays together.
3: Whoa.
2: With other families, and the families are like, okay, this is a bit weird, but whatever, if it works for you two. And they actually notice that they're nicer to each other now that they're not married.
3: They're
2: and
3: friends. They're not
2: they're
3: sleeping
2: friends.
3: In the same bed. They're friends.
2: No, they're friends,
3: that's
2: and
3: why
2: it's
3: they got
2: beautiful.
3: Married.
2: And I joked yesterday on our podcast that I often say to Corey, I wish we could have our kids 1 week on, 1 week off, because it's busy and it's hectic. And, you know, sometimes you just want a bit of a break. I'm like, I don't want to divorce you, but, you know, like that separated life sometimes.
4: I want to divorce you half the time, 26 weeks a year. I want to divorce you, on and off. It's like a FIFO marriage.
2: Like
4: I'm here
2: FIFO
4: for this week,
2: marriage.
4: And now I'm in the mine.
3: I've heard of this. So if you have the children for 1 week, or child or children for 1 week, and then you give them back, that other week you're able to date other people.
2: You
3: have ultimate freedom. Can you see the modern template?
2: I don't want to diminish, you know, divorce or people's marriages, but 133353, let's celebrate how good divorce is. How good is it for you? You've got yourself to a situation where you and your ex are in a very comfortable, amicable, content, you know, position, and everyone's happy. The kids are happier because you're not fighting and no one's angry, and it's a really nice space to coexist in.
3: You know who is her? Have you seen kids of divorce? A lot of them have got a bedroom set up at mum's place.
2: I think
3: and
2: it's
3: a
2: the
3: bedroom.
2: Best thing ever.
3: They've got double bedroom action going on, and they're playing their parents off against each other. It's good.
2: Great for the kids.
3: Divorce is great for kids at times.
4: Well, there are some couples who've taken it to another level and prioritise the kids. They will switch around and the kids stay in the same house.
3: Oh, their parents
2: and the parents move in.
4: They have like an apartment, like just a little nest that they'll switch in and out of, and the kids just stay put. That's even better for them.
2: I'm okay with that.
3: What happens if the boyfriend turns up, though, at the apartment on the wrong week and tries to crack onto the husband?
4: Well, call ahead, you know.
3: Oh, okay.
4: Yeah, make sure you put a phone call in. So are we investing in a little nest in the city, Margot, and then we'll switch around?
3: The kids won't even notice. Mm. They'll go, where's Dad? Oh, he's working somewhere. I don't know. He'll be back next week.
2: Look, there's a lot of resentment, a lot of bitterness when it comes to divorce, you know, a lot of anger, but we don't want... Sometimes 133353.
3: Good divorce story.
2: Divorce is great.
3: Righto,
2: it's good for everybody.
3: Gotcha.
4: How intertwined is your divorce? Are you still going on holidays? You're still doing Christmas together? You know, to where your friends are like, you guys just seem.
2: I've told Corey, if we get divorced, I'm going overseas for like 6 months.
3: Well, a lot.
2: I'll do 6 months on, not 6 months off.
3: A lot of the times, the mother-in-law.
2: Of the husband
3: prefers the wife to her own son.
2: Sometimes.
3: Yeah, there's a lot of the time.
4: I know.
3: Oh, you can't afford to lose her.
4: If I ever busted up with Claire, my mum,
2: there's always a side.
4: How about Cass in Upper Coomera here? Cass, this is amazing. What did you used to do with... You weren't even divorced from him yet, and where were you two headed together?
5: We would carpool to all of our lawyer appointments, to our mediation appointments. We would still go to school fates together. We'd go to dinner together.
2: That's
5: it was
2: nice.
5: Just, like, he is a great person. He just wasn't the right husband for me.
2: Yep.
3: How long were you together, Cass?
5: About 15 years.
3: Oh, my God.
2: And how long have you been divorced, and is it still happy families?
5: Yeah, it's still happy families. We've been divorced probably 12, 15.

0: 13 years now.
1: Oh, Kaz, wow. Is there part of you, not romantically, but is there part of you that still loves him, like as a friend, as a person that contributed to your life? Do you love him in a way still?
0: Yeah, absolutely. Absolutely. We're really good friends. We've got one child together. He's gone on and had more kids with his current wife. I've gone on and had kids with my current husband.
2: Oh, that's wonderful.
0: When our big kid had a major birthday, we hosted at our home, and him and all of his family, new family, like all my ex-in-laws came. It was really nice.
2: Hey, Kaz, can I ask, in those early days, before the divorce, when one of you moved out, did you share, did your child go from house to house?
0: Yeah. So I'm the one that left the family home, and I set up the child's bedroom exactly like it was identical to the home at Dad's house. And I would, so if I bought a new T-shirt for my house, I'd buy one for his house so that she was able to have, like, she never had to take stuff between the houses.
3: And it was amicable. That's good. But was there fighting in the lead up to the divorce, and then it was happy families after the divorce, you realised?
0: No, and I think that's part of what it was. Yeah. There was no fighting.
3: Yeah, that's good.
2: So it just petered out, the relationship.
0: It just petered out. There was no passion, shall we say.
1: Yeah, you fell out a lot. Yeah. Amazing. Cass, we have to
3: sometimes
1: move on.
3: Sometimes you just
1: that's
3: grow apart.
1: Yeah.
3: You know, some people grow together, some people grow apart.
2: Can I read the burner phone?
1: That's okay, but we have to get to Josh, though.
2: Yeah. Andy from Jimboomba says, and thanks, Andy, my ex and I were great mates, but horrible as a married couple. This is what happens. You start as friends, and then anyway, after we split, we went back to being great mates so much that she set me up with her cousin. We've been married for 10 years.
1: Wow. Okay. I've got another level for you. Josh on the Goldie has split up with his partner. Josh,
3: tell us about your arrangement. What's going on? Are you still living together?
1: I think so.
4: Oh, yeah. Hey, morning. How are you?
3: Yeah. Hi, mate. What's going on, mate? Happy divorce?
4: Oh, yeah. We split up in October 24, so close to 2 years ago. And we were together 15 years, and we got one kid. He's 10. And, we're getting along better now that we split up.
1: But you're still living together, though, Josh, and she has a new partner.
4: We still live together. She's got a new partner.
2: How does that look at night time, or does he not come to your place?
4: So when we split, I wrote a book about all different things that could happen moving forward, like finances or meeting people or all that. And we just stuck, so no one brings anyone, no one has ever brought anyone back to the house.
3: So it's a little like a manual on how to be a divorced couple? Is that what you wrote?
4: Yeah, so I did like a headline of anything you could think of, like telling our son, everything, and then I would write what I think moving forward is the best way, and then I'd leave her a page to respond to it. And then we just kind of talked about it, went through it all, and to be honest, like, she's like really happy. It's really good. She's a really good mom. I'm a good dad, and our son's a good kid, and he's a lot happier because I noticed just before we were splitting up, he was trying to be like a Band-Aid, and he was only like 6 or 7 at the time. And he was, not that we were fighting or arguing, but we just weren't really happy. And then, like, he would constantly be like, oh, I love you, Mum, I love you, Dad. But anyway, after we did it, it's just been the best setup. And we go on cruises with other families together. We go on.
2: You've nailed this, Josh.
3: Do you find that you communicate better afterwards? Like, I love the writing it out thing, because sometimes it's hard to communicate, right? But you want to talk to each other, you want to tell each other stuff, but you know, sometimes that anger is there, it blocks that communication barrier. So I love the idea of writing things down.
1: It's a charter. They actually have a charter.
3: Yeah, do you communicate better, Josh, now than when you did when you were married?
4: Oh, for sure. We're both being like, I could tell she wasn't happy and then I wasn't happy, so it's like, well, why ruin 15 years of we did plenty of trips overseas. We traveled with our son. We bought a house. We did everything that We did everything you meant to do. But
3: and holidays are the best because you're away from your life, Josh, which is what you're generally fighting about because you're so bogged down in the day-to-day, the mundane stuff, that when you go away on holidays, you actually enjoy each other's company.
1: Thanks, Josh. I just like the idea of having rules and regulations. So there could be yellow
3: like
1: and red
3: manual.
1: Cards.
3: Like, yeah. There's like not a manual for life. There's not a manual how to raise kids. There's not a manual on how to divorce.
1: There
3: like,
1: is for
3: them.
1: That's
3: a great idea.
2: So do it before you get divorced.
3: Because it looks different for everybody.
1: But if someone brings someone back to the house, no.
3: These are the rules.
1: Just go, you're in the bin.
2: Can we keep this going?
3: Of course you made this about rugby league.
1: Yeah, obviously.
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2: I know here at Triple M we talk about finals footy time, and we are approaching that very fast. First weekend of the AFL wildcard finals this weekend. Not only that, though, don't think that we've only got one speed here at Triple M, because it's also...
17: Restaurant turned runway today for a first look at new season of the 21st Brisbane Fashion Festival. Yo! 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
2: Queensland's premier fashion event. We could talk about it for hours.
3: Ow!
2: If you're ever going to throw the thongs out, this is the week. Just wear some Crocs, covered footwear. That's what says fashion.
1: Ooh, don't throw all the thongs out. You need the other kind of thong because you don't want a visible line while you're walking the catwalk. Walk, Marto, under your towel shorts. What towel shorts in this season?
2: Always in.
1: Yep.
2: What colours in? What are we looking at, Margo?
3: I think we're looking at the spring summer fashion, Marto. So out with winter and autumn, and into spring summer. So lots of florals for spring.
2: Yes.
3: And lots of beautiful, bold, bright colours for summer.
2: Why don't they make a floral high-vis? Let's face fact. Is
3: Trademark do yellow. Floral high-vis.
2: Oh, they do too.
3: Yeah, Trademark's everywhere. Course. They've got some great designs.
2: All right.
3: Actually, they should feature in Fashion Festival.
2: Imagine that.
3: Could you imagine?
2: Well, I saw the people, they were in a pair of fawn trousers with a
1: cow. Fawn is good. Fawn. You are really jumped. Tell us about fawn. Can you describe it? The colour fawn, please?
2: Fawn. It's between caramel and
1: well, he's right out of colours. He's right out already.
6: Triple M breakfast.
2: It's all over. Adam Reynolds, 323 games, 2 premierships won, 92 games for the Broncos. A great of the game without playing for Australia. He might be the greatest player never to play for Australia. Perhaps we give him that label.
1: That's interesting.
2: But yesterday he tried and he wanted to play this weekend. He tried and Madge said, no, mate, we don't want you going out, we don't want you carried off the field. Isn't that how he got finished?
3: Well, I think the medical team didn't have full
2: complete
3: faith.
2: Confidence.
3: No.
2: But 10 minutes, would you rather, as I've been suggesting, put him in the back of a ute and drive around the outside of the field, or give him 5 minutes so he can wave to the crowd and go, listen, I won you the premiership. We lost that one, but we won last year.
1: How about at the 7 minute mark for a number 7? He came on with his little drawstrings hanging up, and the crowd will get up and applaud with
3: just for 7 minutes?
1: Just drawstrings. No, just 1 minute.
3: Just for the minute.
2: And just for a minute.
3: Everyone like a in the minute crowd, silence.
1: Drawstrings hanging out, and everyone claps just to honour the great drawstring
2: and
1: hanging
2: out. And do it on, hopefully it's on fourth tackle, so he gets one last fifth tackle kick, and then off he goes.
1: And off he goes.
3: Do you reckon they armchair carrying him off like they did at the grand final last year?
1: Around the field. got a farewell, and he was a premiership captain, so he needs a farewell.
2: He should have finished last year, but that
3: was his
2: decision.
3: It would have been a great send-off, and in hindsight, we'd probably do things a little differently. But he tried to persevere, and look, at times he was great. He was great on the field. His kicking game was strong. He kicked for goal, did all of those things.
2: God, yeah.
3: But unfortunately, his body has failed him.
2: The little general, he was here with the rush hour yesterday, and he's
3: sweet. Okay with it.
18: Grew up idolising rugby league and wanted to play rugby league, and I've done that for the last 15 years or so. And looking forward to the next part of life now.
1: Broke 2 premiership droughts, remember?
2: That's
1: one
2: right.
1: of the Rabbitohs, one
3: 4
1: of the Bronx.
3: 4 premierships he's been involved in, 2 of which he won.
1: No, yeah, that's it. So 2 premierships, but 2 droughts as well. Busted them for both clubs. So
3: he's got his clothing brand now, so he's, set. AR, AYER. Have you seen the signs everywhere? Advertising billboards.
2: I have seen a billboard. Was that
3: T-shirts, shorts,
2: as Dan said,
3: hats.
2: Is that just drawstrings out? Because that's his most distinctive
3: out.
2: Piece of style. He does say, and I don't know, you wouldn't be happy with Madge, who would have gone, no, mate, you're not playing. You wouldn't have been happy, but he knows how his bread's buttered. He's got to work for the Broncos underneath Madge next year, and he...
19: Not ideal, but, you got to respect the decision of those. They're caring about you as a person before an athlete.
1: Yeah, well said.
3: I mean, if he really wanted to, he'd say, no, bugger ya, I'm going out. Couldn't he?
1: No.
2: But he's got to have a job next year coaching the...
3: Is he coaching? Has that been confirmed?
2: Apparently.
3: Yeah.
1: Imagine if he just ran onto the field. Security had to carry him.
3: Look out, boys.
2: Jesus, that would be good.
1: That'd be pretty good.
2: Like, anyone... Listen, can I say to anyone, if you're at Suncorp with your Broncos jersey on... Have a go. Jump the fence.
3: We should just reverse down through the tunnel. I've got a car park pass at Suncorp. I could give you it, Marto. You could drive the 79, put him in the back, strap him in, and then just let him
2: Start driving around the field.
3: Yeah.
1: Why isn't he on Buck the Horse? Or a little Shetland.
2: Oh, I do his calf.
1: Next to Buck.
2: Hey, listen, we borrowed this wheel off Channel 7's NRL Agenda Setters. Your husband works on that. They started this. They've let the wheel to Kane Corns and the AFL's Agenda Setter.
1: Yeah, Kane stole it off.
2: The wheel gets around a bit, but let's be
1: it's
2: clear.
1: It's in the studio right now. You on it?
2: Here it is. Yeah. The wheel of blame for the bad season for the Broncos. I didn't realise we were just asking about Madge or Renault who's in the right or wrong, but people want to actually apportion blame. Have you got it in front of you there? 30% of people on the wheel of blame, give it a spin, say that the reason the Broncos had a bad season was Madge.
3: Yep.
2: 25% Margot.
3: Renault.
2: Renault's to blame.
1: 15% injuries, 10% Alfie's Waterboy retirement, and 10% for Bentillo.
3: Leaving. 5% goes to Alex Glenn for his cheerleading on the sideline.
2: Jeez, that could have been a lot higher. I would have said that's 20%.
3: What was the new
2: Glenn.
3: Hammer of the shoe that they were doing or something?
1: That's right.
3: That's got to be to blame.
1: Sorry, I think that's 100% needs to go to the hitting the horseshoe.
3: Hitting the horseshoe. I'm with this one as well. 4% the new logo.
2: The new logo.
3: Yeah, no.
2: But what's that got to do with them losing? Who are these people voting on the wheel of blame?
1: That's only 99%, though. I think the last 1% is going to Greg
3: to
1: Martin
3: you, Marto.
1: Constantly retiring every single player and coach that had come through the joint.
20: Triple M Breakfast.
3: I, yesterday, am very guilty of leaning into my daughter's request to not go to Book Week and to stay at home in bed. And I have the luxury of working early hours in the morning, like a bit of a shift worker, I guess. And yesterday, after I left here, I went home to my 10-year-old daughter, she's in Year 5, who didn't want to participate in Book Week. And I am at the point now, after having 4 children and 3 of them, you know, making them do stuff that they didn't necessarily want to do, and realising that the outcome of that is just sending a nervous, anxious child off to school is no good for anyone. And so I said, you know what? Yeah, Book Week's stupid. Well, for some.
2: Who's Book Week
3: we're
2: for? The
3: protesting.
2: Mothers?
3: So River and I protested yesterday, Book Week.
2: Good on you.
3: We had a really beautiful day in bed together. We binge-watched Outer Banks and we ordered food in from Uber Eats and we chatted and we giggled and we laughed and we just had a really nice little day at home. It was super wholesome. We hung out, we caught up, we talked about our siblings and my children, her siblings. We talked about what makes her happy, what doesn't make her happy, and we decided that Book Week makes neither of us happy because I am at capacity at the moment in my life and I do not have space to go to Big W or Best and Less or Spotlight or wherever and buy a costume just for the sake of buying a costume. I am not creative in the sense that I'm going to stick cotton wool buds to a cardboard piece of something and spray it green and you go as the green sheep. I am beyond that. I've done my Book Week. Lots of people, Mano, they get really dressed up.
2: Who's Book Week for? Is it for the teachers, the mums?
3: I love those mums.
1: You should have seen My Little Astronaut yesterday.
3: Yeah, Oogie was dressed as an astronaut.
2: Send me a photo.
3: And Hallie was dressed as Ruby Red Shoes.
2: So who's Book Week for?
3: First 2 children.
1: Young kids.
3: I did that when Memphis and Wiley were little. They're now 16 and 15. They don't have to do Book Week anymore and that's wonderful because it's stressful and nobody wants to do it. So we protest yesterday and I loved it. I loved it. We took the pressure off ourselves and it was worthwhile.
1: So
3: we ended up spending
1: the,
3: some really quality time together.
1: The little book of CFMEU.
3: Yeah.
1: Your first protest.
3: You should
1: have actually put together some banners. What do we want?
2: Five
1: not
2: years.
1: Book Week.
3: I was talking about this with some friends on the weekend at the hens I was at actually because, you know, second hens, you know, you're all 40-year-old women of young children talking about Book Week costumes.
2: No, at all.
3: And I said, I'm going to write a book for the kids who don't want to get dressed up for Book Week. You know, this is for you kids who don't want to get dressed up on Book Week.
1: Wrap your head around that.
3: Yeah. That's,
1: that might be the definition of irony. Can they then go as characters from your non-Book Week
3: book? They can just go dressed as nothing themselves.
1: No, you can
3: or
1: do that.
3: I could make characters up for the book, or they can just go in their uniform and make it's okay. Because River didn't want to go in her uniform because then she would have been the only one in her uniform. And she doesn't like bringing attention to herself because everyone would have been like, oh, why aren't you dressed up? And she would have had to come up with some reason.
1: I've got your
3: and then she didn't want to get dressed up as a character because she thinks that she looks silly.
1: Like it. Yeah, we get it. I got a fear. You just go in normal clothes and someone says, what are you? You go, I'm not Wally. You know, where's Wally?
3: The spectators the other in the people. Background.
1: It's, full, it's like 99% just plain clothes humans. Just go, you haven't found Wally yet?
3: Yeah.
1: Keep looking. Go away from me.
3: Yeah.
1: Beck from Strathpine here has got a suggestion.
2: You only have to do Book Week for 2 years or something like that? Then you've
3: there
2: had your name kicked off. No more Book Week for me.
1: So Beck's son can't be bothered dressing up and doing all that jazz. So we found a Bluey book about playing cricket. Amazingly, it's called Bluey. cricket. My son's just going to wear his cricket whites on Thursday. So you work backwards. What do you want to wear? Cricket whites. Okay, we'll go to Google. Oh, there's a Bluey cricket book. Perfect.
2: Yeah. What if your kid just wears Broncos gear? You just do any of the Broncos.
3: Well, that was Wiley. Wiley went as Corey Parker
2: as every
3: year. He just took Corey's book.
1: Yeah. He's got a book.
3: And he loves footy, so he was happy to be dressed as a footy player. Yeah. Jagger had a really great mate whose mum bought the crayons. So it was just all, like, it was like seven crayons outfits. And every year she said, does everyone want to go as the crayons again this year? And the same boys went as the crayons. Like
2: is there a
3: 3 years
2: book about crayons?
3: In the row. Yeah, the crayons book.
1: There's a book about everything. You can reverse
3: and
1: engineer
3: then Memphis,
1: all of it.
3: She loved it. She loved getting dressed up, but she actually enjoyed reading. So she always was reading. She loved the characters. So she would emulate those characters. Whereas River, she's just like, I'm not interested.
1: So Benny in Mansfield's got the perfect solution for someone not interested. I sent my grade 4 son Jacko to Bookweek in normal clothes and told him if the teacher asks who you are, just tell him you're the narrator of the story.
2: Oh, wow.
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8: G'day, it's Tex Walker from the Crows.
3: Come on.
9: Let's talk about
8: Tex.
9: Tex!
10: Oh, morning, big fella.
8: Morning, Dits. Roo.
10: Well done, Texan. Great game.
8: Hamish, thank you.
10: The six-goal Texan. 24 goals for the team as well. You know, so much has been said about ball movement last year, this year. Gee, you got it right the other night.
8: Yeah, we've been trying to work on it at training the last sort of 3 or 4 weeks, and it was nice to be able to see it all come to the floor on Saturday night. So the boys did a great job, and yeah, obviously we'll benefits of the way we're moving the ball up the ground.
10: All right, where you sit right now? Now I've been told that you're getting a couple of days off. Is that correct?
8: Yeah, so we had Sunday, yesterday, and today off.
10: All right.
8: Yeah.
10: I want to ask you about a comparison. Last year, we know what happened in the finals. You were top all year. You're minor premiers.
8: Yeah.
10: And then get beaten in both finals. This year, it's totally different, isn't it? I guess, you know, my question would be, what have you learned? How do you approach it, you know, so differently? Because it's now knockout every final.
8: Yeah, well, we probably got to the line last year pretty cooked, Ditch, to be honest. We had a lot of boys that were sore and tired, and I feel like this year, as a footy club, we've done it really smartly, that we've got to the line and we've got guys in great form. We're really starting to hit our straps. And as a group, we've really connected quite well. So we feel like we've given ourselves the best opportunity to, you know, win the next 4 or 5 weeks in a row and see where it takes us.
11: You probably haven't had a chat as a group yet, but I presume when you do go back, the coaches will try and lower the eyes and be as boring as and say, take it 1 week at a time, which is exactly what you did last year from the start, wasn't it?
8: Yeah, exactly right. We here, Loz is fixing. I don't know what I've done with these headphones. No, I'm saying it. It's because of your big ears.
10: I try not to be real obvious in this segment.
8: So Loz was late to walk in. She had to duck out quickly.
3: Yeah, to heat up my week
8: and
3: bag.
8: And Roo just sit there laughing at me.
12: I didn't want to interrupt the segment.
8: Whereas Loz comes in, helps me out.
3: I'm sorry, I just wouldn't have been able to take you seriously. That big wing nut sticking out completely. I'm talking about the headphone. Trust me.
8: Where were we?
11: We were talking about taking it 1 week
8: been,
11: at a time.
8: Dittmar?
10: I was kidnapped.
8: Kidnapped?
10: Yeah.
11: He kidnapped. Set up himself.
10: Move on. Talk about the footy.
8: How fitting you are, a bit of a
11: 1 week at a time? Or just are you looking at the eye on the big prize? What do you think the club should do?
8: No, well, we
11: want to get back.
8: Obviously, we want to win the grand final. So we just got to win every single week.
11: Yep.
8: Now, so that's a simple equation for us. And we'll sit there watching on, what is it, Friday and Saturday night, the wild card round, and I'm not even sure who we play.
11: Well, you can't play Carlton. That's the only thing you know. You can play the other three.
8: Right, eh?
11: All right. Because you've
3: got
11: to play the highest ranked winner.
8: Doesn't matter. We just got to win. So it doesn't bother me seriously who we play. We know that our game stacks up against any team, and we just got to win now.
10: Going back to what I asked you before about finishing top last year as opposed to this year, the word expectation, do you think you've all learnt a lot more about that, about how this town, and Graham Corns wrote about it a couple of weeks ago, I asked you, but this whole town has a big expectation.
8: Yeah, well, so do we. We've got an internal expectation that we just want to keep winning and playing the grand final. So for us, we just got to keep sticking to what we know. And as I said, we've started to build our game the last sort of month, 6 weeks. We've had a few, you know, dips here and there, but I feel like our game is in a better spot now than it was this time last year.
11: Mm. Jordan Dawson had a purple patch earlier on, midway through the year. It was unbelievable. But Isaac Rankin's last 6 weeks is...
8: What about when he snatched that ball out of the bloke's hand?
3: That was amazing.
11: That was theft. That was burglary.
8: That was theft.
3: My friend Ange said,
0: Can you do that?
12: You actually can. Yeah.
8: He's been phenomenal. And even we didn't have him in the final series last year. So
12: he's never played a game of finals football, ever.
8: Yeah, well, he's about to. And he's certainly probably prepping himself the last month. Last month of footy's been
0: phenomenal.
8: Unbelievable.
12: How excited are you about playing finals footy again, Tex?
8: Oh, I can't wait. Can't wait. I woke up about 2:30 in the morning last night thinking about it. So I'm ready. And I was excited to see Ditz after he got kidnapped.
10: Yeah, that's right. It was all about. Right. Tex, the way you played the other night, obviously a lot of people are saying, I mean, it's all about current form. So if you look at you currently, you should still be playing. You could go on for another year or two. Are you playing in a bit of a relaxed state? Like, has it changed the way you ran out the other night?
8: I think I've been playing like that the last probably 5 years, to be honest, Ditz, that I've really enjoyed, you know, what was going to be my last year or my last game, and now it's just trying to lap up every single moment that I've got left. And yeah, it was obviously nice to get on the end of a couple. I thought the boys, as I said, they moved the ball pretty well, and we competed really well ahead of the ball as well. So yeah, it is what it is. All good things come to an end at some stage, Ditz, and I've just got to keep enjoying whatever's left, hopefully 5 weeks. Are you going to back for us now that your boys are out?
10: I think that's a bit strong.
12: I think he'd probably get kidnapped again. Rather than back for the
0: boys. But for real this time.
10: Yeah. I'm going to enjoy watching good finals footy.
8: So are you going to back for us a little bit or not?
10: That's a no.
8: No?
10: That's a no from me.
8: Why?
10: Hey. Well, my team's not in it. I back for my team.
8: Are you upset about your best player leaving?
10: Of course I am. Very upset.
8: Really upset?
10: Yeah.
12: He said he was a list clogger to me yesterday, Butters. Just an absolute list clogger. I've got a question for you that can help Port Adelaide fans next, all right? I want you to help them.
10: Oh, look forward to this.
0: That's a no.
1: Tex Walker, more with him on the way. Thanks to Centurion Steel with Roo, Ditz and Loz on Triple M.
10: 7:20, Roo, Ditz and Loz. Tex Walker's with us in the studio. Tex, you've released a special wine.
8: We have, celebration of my career. And, it's a nice bottle of Shiraz. The LNI designed the label. And I think you guys are going to give away a prize.
10: Yeah, we've got it here in front of us, the Tex Walker Shiraz.
8: Yep.
10: It's got that special logo on there that you designed, I think, for your last bottle that you brought out, 300 grams.
8: Yeah.
10: Awesome. So it's got the TW logo, the number 13. So it is a very, very special bottle, a special release.
0: It looks like someone doing the muscle arms too.
8: That's on the bottle. That's on the inside.
0: Yeah. Oh, yep. Yeah. It's awesome.
8: So, and we got some magnums, only 13 magnums of them to give away buy as well. So
12: giving the opposition a few headaches over the years. Now you're going to give your own supporters a few headaches.
10: Now, it's a limited edition, so it's a 2022 Shiraz limited edition. These will sell out. There's no doubt about it. We're going to give one away right now.
12: All right. Yep. Just ring
10: 133353. The special edition of the Tex Walker Shiraz. Ring now. 133353.
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2: G'day, it's Tex Walker from the Crows.
0: Come on.
10: Tex.
12: All right, Tex, and I want you to help Port Adelaide a little bit.
0: This is good. A big ask.
12: I want you to wind your brain back to 2015 when Patrick Dangerfield left the Crows, the best player at the club at the time, or, you know, second to you.
0: Mm.
12: What would Port Adelaide need to do to get over the loss of Zach Butters? How did you feel back at the time when Danger wanted to go home for family?
8: Well, I heard the footy club say that they were going to match the offer, which is, I think, a very, very smart thing to do by the footy club. So then they get into a trade-off and they get the best value for Zach. Because he's in the top three or five players in the competition. Yep. He's an absolute star. And I think like what we did really well with Danger is as soon as you accept that he's going home, that's your first step. And I think you need to understand the value of what Zach will bring to the footy club and get the exact value back for him. So it's going to be big shoes to fill. But
12: you remember what it felt like when Danger left?
8: Yeah.
11: Did you feel
8: a long time ago? That's 11 years.
11: Or frustrated, no. Or you,
8: you
11: just
8: understand? He gave so much to the footy club in his period of time, and you say thank you, shake hands, and footy clubs move on pretty quickly. So once they get to trade period, I'm sure Port Adelaide will get exactly what they want for Zach Butters, and shit, there'll be a bit of there'll be a bit there.
10: One thing I'd say, I'm being very sensible about this, or serious about this, is that I think when Danger left, I think Crows fans have been very respectful ever since. Mm. Like what you say, I think Crows fans, if ever he plays here, sit in the stands and say, what that lad gave our club, you know, we can...
8: Oh, you applaud it.
10: And I hope Port Adelaide people treat Zach Butters with the same respect.
11: I think they will, because he's
10: but
11: done...
10: But it doesn't always happen, does it? Because
11: no, it doesn't.
10: We see players booed sometimes or whatever. I think what this lad's given our club has been enormous. He's and even this year has tried his guts out every week. Mm. So I hope no one... I hope everyone can see that and say that.
8: And I think he's been honest through the whole process.
10: Yeah.
11: As honest as
8: we've
11: he
8: seen
11: can
8: players
11: be.
8: Go the other way.
10: Yeah.
8: And fib and fib and fib.
10: Yeah.
8: And then they say, oh, I want to go.
10: Mm.
8: So, just if you're honest, I think then
10: yeah, no, I respect have respect and admire for what he's given our club.
8: Yeah, how many years was he there? Nine, eight.
11: He was a free agent. Yep,
8: and he'll probably win his fourth BNF this year
11: if he played enough games. So. He will. If he doesn't win, he should have. But
10: he'll go very close.
11: Horn France will go close.
0: It's a pretty singular sport in that other codes, you know, especially overseas, people move around a lot. You know, you go from one team to the next, soccer, basketball, but here. Is sort of people stick with clubs for long periods of time, and there's a loyalty element.
10: Mm.
0: And then I think it would be tough to leave, even when you have to, because you feel like you're letting people down or something. But it's your life and it's your career. Like if someone got mad at me for changing jobs that didn't know me, I'd be like, what has this got to do with you? But I understand the fans feel that. But I think that there is an unhealthy amount of pressure put on people to stay.
10: Loz leaving us would be bigger than danger.
11: Yeah.
0: Listen.
8: Oh, I know.
10: Yeah.
8: We'll put you two don't understand how lucky you are, do they, Loz?
0: Yeah. If you were going to trade me, how many different people did you have to get into
10: playing? We call it danger privately.
8: Danger. Okay. I've seen the danger side of it come out, especially on the golf course.
0: Yeah, we
8: going over the green with a stubby in one hand and a fag in the other.
0: Hang on a second. You signed an NDA about that.
8: Stilettos.
0: I was wearing tennis shoes.
8: And then I got abused because I was about to hit onto the green. What, Dex? I didn't know you couldn't drive across the green.
0: I'd never done it. It was just new. I just didn't know.
11: She had aerial plates on that day.
0: Listen, I'm really glad that me trying to support players has turned into me being abused. This is just great.
10: I was just making a comparison.
0: You know what? Stuff you, Zach. Whatever.
10: We've,
0: who cares?
10: Just said how important you are.
0: Mm-hmm.
8: It's like Battle of the Sexes. It always turns on you, doesn't it?
0: It does. It does. I'm exhausted. My therapist, I've basically sent him to... You know, Bali 3 times a year with how much I'm spending dealing with this job.
10: All right, once again, the special Tex Walker Shiraz, we've given the bottle away so you can stop ringing in now, but they are available. 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
11: Thanks for bringing one in for us to try.
1: Yeah, 19 years, one club, a lifetime of memories, the legacy, a wine to remember the journey.
8: I learnt from the best. Learnt from the best.
11: Hey, we like the free stuff, mate.
8: Yeah. I know you do.
1: Tex Walker in the studio. 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
12: Said the rain was coming and it came and it's still here and it's going to probably be here until mid-afternoon. But I think Adelaide on the bomb site saying that it's had 29 millimetres of rain, which was right up at the sort of top level that was expected. And it's happened all over the state again. The whole state is wet. You name a town and it rained yesterday. So only a little bit more today, but have a listen to the rest of the week. You might get a little bit excited here. Tomorrow, 17, no rain. Thursday, 19, ooh, no rain.
0: Oh,
12: Friday,
0: my God.
12: 20.
10: 20.
12: Saturday, 21, no rain. Sunday, 20. Monday, 21.
0: Gonna have nice. To shave me legs.
12: Shave your beautiful. Legs. Get your pins out.
0: My goodness.
12: Get some tanning cream and
0: that's
12: bloody...
0: That's exciting. Yeah, you yeah. You've got to take the glare off.
12: A little bit of negative news. A second seal already. They said might have died from bird flu. This one, the last one was at Beachport. This one at the Pages Conservation Park. So different place, different seal. Doesn't sound good. Sounds like it might be spreading a bit too quick.
0: I mean, I know all creatures, great and small, you're meant to love everything equally, but seals, they're so beautiful. They're like the dogs of the sea. Yeah. It's very heartbreaking. Of course, it's awful when any animal dies of something like that. But my gosh, that's really sad.
12: Doesn't sound like we've heard the end of this one, unfortunately. Barron Trump might have had a rough night's sleep last night. That the Iranians put a video out of a $10 million bounty on his head.
0: Trump's son,
12: Barron, 20-year-old. He's a big boy. But,
0: he's huge.
12: I know they want to try and knock off the big dog as well, but he's not.
1: No, I'm number one on the kill list for Iran. They're lovely people. I'm number one.
10: Is there any reason? Do we know why he's targeted? Why have they come out and said this, his son?
0: No, I think it's because
12: he knows it'll annoy Trump, I suppose.
10: Yeah. Just trying to get at him.
12: Bit scary.
0: It feels even wrong talking about letting people know that a bounty exists, because you almost don't want.
12: What's bad about that?
0: Well, you don't want to give people ideas. If yesterday you're a criminal and you didn't know there was a bounty on Barron Trump's head, and then you turn on the news and you go, oh, there's a bounty on Barron Trump's head. It's like letting people know about a bounty feels wrong. I don't know.
12: What, you reckon people are going to go and try and do it?
0: That's why they put the video out. They want people to do it. So
10: it's not really commonplace, is it?
12: No.
0: It's not, but
12: usually they keep that sort of stuff quiet.
0: Yeah.
12: They don't really play by their own rules.
0: Yeah, it seems like it's crazy.
10: From the world of entertainment, Hey Hey It's Saturday, one of my favourite shows of all time. I used to love it. I was glued to it. It hasn't been aired for about 25, except for specials. It actually went off air 25 years ago. Yeah,
0: that long ago. I feel like I watched it. Oh, it would have been 10, I guess, when it stopped.
10: Yeah. But anyway, Daryl Summers had launched a streaming service. They want to bring it back in a big, big way.
2: Here's Daryl!
3: One day he's walking behind the desk and he banged his knee and Daryl said, oh, got a dicky knee. And so I said, you rang? And Daryl leaned over the desk and said, who are you? He said, I'm Dicky Knee.
4: Who's my soul? It's Dicky Knee.
3: Yes, that's right. It's me. It's Dicky Knee. Managed to get the camera and you only had about 5 seconds and you better be funny.
5: What do you get if you cross an owl with a rooster?
6: Not touching that one, but it stays up all night.
5: Yeah, that's right. Yeah.
10: John Farnham, they always had the biggest names, the biggest guests. But anyway, 850,000 people follow them on Facebook, so you can now pay to watch. Oh, I think there's like over 800 episodes.
12: How many of them wouldn't get cancelled in 2020?
10: That's a good question.
0: I think some of them were pretty rough. And then other ones, I just feel like the humour might have, been set to the time. It's like, is it still funny to the average everyday person? Yeah, it'd be good interesting question. To watch.
10: Anyway, if you loved it, if you're a fan, you can stream it now and pay for it.
12: Beautiful.
7: Through it, it's a Loz, Triple M.
8: Triple M's Rude Tits and Loz for breakfast. Triple M breakfast.
10: Something happened to me over the weekend that just took me back in time, actually. Not a major incident, but it got me thinking. So I've got a new neighbour across the road.
12: Yeah. Mm-hmm.
10: Lovely lady. I won't name her.
12: Mm-hmm.
10: But she's actually appeared on this show. It's quite interesting. She's moved into our street across the road. So
0: is this you name dropping without name dropping?
10: Yeah, I don't want people to know where she lives.
0: That's
10: so
0: very fair.
10: I need to clear that with her first. But you'll know this lady.
0: Okay.
10: Okay. Anyway, I get a text message. Ditz, have you got a corkscrew? Very important question. And then I've just moved in, so I'm thinking.
12: Very important she framed it the right way.
10: That's right. Anyway, a couple of things. Now, I was in captivity because I'd been kidnapped, so I couldn't help. So that was the first issue. I had to text back and say, sorry. For future reference, yes, I've got several corkscrews. No problem there.
0: Don't you ever worry, darling.
12: One in every room.
10: Have I got a collection of corkscrews that you can choose from?
0: Come out the wazoo.
10: Anyway, but then I started talking to my captors, and I was saying, it takes me back. When I was a kid, the number of times I can remember my mum going, oh, can you go and ask Mrs. Neville over the fence? We'll need some butter. Halfway through making a cake or something. You go, I just need... And you went and knocked on, or I need some sugar. And they'd come and knock on your door.
0: Yeah.
10: This happened all the time, I reckon, when I was a kid.
0: Yeah.
10: And it got me thinking, is it now because it never happens. It's funny that this lady asking me for a corkscrew. I thought, first of all, she's only just shifted in. I love the fact that she was comfortable enough to go, hey, neighbour, if you reckon you could help me with this?
12: Comfortable enough. She knew you were going to have a corkscrew.
0: Yeah.
10: Oh, that's right. kind of, she's done her research on me already.
0: Diz has one on his key ring, I think.
10: Funnily
0: he?
10: Enough, she's a reporter.
12: I so yeah. Screw
10: investigative. Yeah. No, but do you know what I mean? Did your mum, would this have happened back in your day?
0: Yeah, look, we grew up in it. Our neighbours weren't very close, so it was probably a few hundred metres down there. Yeah. So I would get on my bike and ride down to Sam and Shell's and borrow things. And
10: but I get the feeling it's a thing of the past. You know, oh, have you got any sugar or can I borrow a bit of sauce or something?
12: Well, the only runs are open 24/7.
10: Right. Yeah. I think that's what's changed it. If we're home now, we go, oh, haven't got that. You go, well, the petrol station will be open. We'll whip down there. They'll have sugar or butter.
12: Back in the old days, there was nothing open after 5 p.m.
10: Well, that's right.
0: And there was a sort of a constant line of credit open with each other because it's like, well, I don't feel embarrassed asking for butter because last week they borrowed an egg or something.
10: Yeah, that's
0: whereas
10: right.
0: Now, because you've got no history of lending and borrowing, there is a sort of, I'm so sorry. Can I take something that you bought and use it? It just feels a bit.
10: But again,
12: don't know your neighbours much as much.
10: That's right. And I think, again, that's a sign of the times as well. Back then, we were so comfortable.
12: Yeah.
10: And everyone's doors were unlocked. You probably let yourself in, walk in and say, hey, Mary, Mrs. Smith, can we have a bit of your sugar? Or?
0: And I feel like what would happen is mum would start baking something and then realise, oh, shit, we got no sugar.
10: Mm.
0: So you'd already put all the eggs and everything together. And then you go, well, we can't waste this now. We have to borrow it. Whereas now I feel like because the shops are open all the time.
12: You just go to the shop.
0: You just go to the shop, wouldn't you?
10: Yeah.
0: It is a bit sad, though. But I do think that there were some families that they borrowed more than they gave.
10: Oh, yeah.
0: You know? And that was kind of funny.
12: You just don't borrow those.
10: And the neighbourhood talked about them a lot. Yeah.
0: And then the dad would, like, borrow the chainsaw and stuff and never give it back. Stuff like that.
10: Oh,
0: they would be the real – they had no problem, like – and
12: they get found out in the country town, though.
0: They do.
10: Yeah.
0: And it was great for the people who forgot to put things on their shopping list and terrible for the people who were organised and had everything and never needed to borrow anything because they had a full pantry ready to be borrowed from, but they never needed anything from anyone else. Mm. So, that was it did create.
10: Does it still go on? 1-triple-3-5-3. As I say, I think it's a bit of a dying, I don't know if it's an art, but,
0: you
10: know,
0: still borrowing
10: trend.
0: Sugar and eggs and exchanging with your neighbours.
10: And if you need a corkscrew, I'm your man.
0: Or have you ever been turned down? You know, because that would be a shocking experience.
10: That would. Just talking about neighbourly stuff, does it still happen where, I just need a pound of butter, I'll go and ask the neighbour, or I need
0: a pound of butter? What are you cooking?
10: How much would you want?
0: That's so telling.
12: Butter.
0: That you think that's a normal.
12: That's a cardigan comment.
10: Need to borrow some sugar.
12: Haven't you heard of grams and kilograms?
10: How long have they been around?
0: 500 grams of butter would get you a lot of shortbread.
10: Okay.
0: So maybe you cook
10: this it. This isn't about me, this story. It's about people ringing in.
12: I reckon what you borrow these days is more like power tools and things like that, don't you?
0: Yeah.
10: I agree.
12: You know, if a neighbour's got it and you need it once, blue moon.
10: Yeah.
12: Let's go to Angle Vale. G'day, Rusty.
9: Rudy, it's Loz. How are we?
12: Yeah, good, Rusty. What do you do with your neighbours?
9: Mate, we've got the old Italian-type gate between our neighbours at the back.
12: Oh, yeah.
9: So we just help ourselves between each other's houses. I've got chooks. They've got firewood to do a bit of exchange. If we ever need bits and pieces for cooking, it ends up in a drinking session generally afterwards.
12: The wives getting
9: the wines, the boys getting the beers.
12: I might move out to Anglewood.
0: Sounds great.
10: I like it. Good on you, Rusty.
0: Rusty, you're living the dream.
12: Yeah, isn't that good? Let's go to Glanville. G'day, Edward. What do you swap with your neighbours?
11: It hasn't happened for a little while now, but a few years ago, a small country town had some neighbours. They're a little bit rougher in the edges, but lovely enough people.
12: Mm.
11: And I got a knock on the door one Sunday afternoon. Can we borrow some sugar? And I said, as in, like, you want to do baking or what's going on? They said, yeah, we just need some plain white sugar. And I said, I'd love to help you out, but, like, I've got raw sugar, brown sugar, honey, treacle, maple syrup, all, you know, everything else under the sun. But, yeah, no plain white sugar. And they've gone, oh, okay, yep, no worries. And the thing was they had their land room window open, and they went back next door, and the wife was like, so, did you get any sugar?
0: Oh, no.
11: And the bloke was like, the bloke must be a diabetic. He hasn't got any sugar in the house whatsoever.
12: You can hear the conversation.
11: Oh, yeah. You can always hear quite a few things going on. So you have privy to a few unique conversations, that's for sure.
12: Okay, well, that gave a bit of entertainment for the afternoon.
11: Oh, yes. It was one of many episodes, but anyway.
12: All right. Maybe buy a bit of sugar just in case
0: just
12: they come
0: in
12: around.
0: Case.
12: Don't want the wife getting angry at the husband.
0: No. You have to listen to the fight.
13: Triple M's Room, Kids and Laws for breakfast. Triple M
0: breakfast. I saw something on the internet the other day. Shock horror. I was on Instagram and a woman has gone viral for doing something called she's putting her husband's items that he leaves around the house that he can't seem to physically put away for some reason. She started putting them in what she calls bedazzle jail, which means that
12: bedazzle jail.
0: If he leaves his Makita knife or whatever it is that he's got, you know, part of his toolkit around the house, which he seems to, so he's leaving thing crap around the house. She covers it in rhinestones. And glues them with heavy-duty glue.
10: No.
0: Yeah. Because he's been doing it for so long that she goes, well, if you don't start putting your shit away, I'm going to cover it in rhinestones. It's still functional, but he has to go to work with
10: it. So it'd be like garden tools that Elton John would use or something.
0: Yes, exactly. Yes. That's right. So it's been very effective, apparently.
10: Right.
0: He hasn't left anything out in a long time, but women are doing this now, and it's very funny watching the guy's reaction. But they'll go, oh, God, I've done it again. And then they've got to go to work with the bedazzled, you know, earmuffs that they have to wear on site.
10: Beautiful.
0: And it's sparkling in the sun. Everyone at work knows what they've done, so it's a handy little trick, ladies.
12: I'll try that.
0: Get the craft kit out.
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16: Look, I just want to break some news to you. Last week, I wasn't really kidnapped.
17: No.
16: No, I know. I know that's flawed you. But what happened was management here gave me a week off because my son was getting married.
18: That's so beautiful.
16: And it was in Queenstown in New Zealand. Yeah. So the whole family went away for the week. I'll cut to the
17: chase.
16: Couldn't
17: find a church here.
16: Exactly. I said to my son, you know, we live in the city of churches, mate, for God's sake. But anyway, it was beautiful. It was great. And so going back a couple of years, I had my 60th in Queenstown. I took the whole family, and they liked it so much that him and his fiancée, Danny, said, we want to get married back in Queenstown. So I was
17: lots
16: wrapped.
17: Of people reckon Queenstown's the most beautiful place in the world.
16: Yeah. Well,
17: and it's only a few hours away.
16: Yeah.
18: Gorgeous.
16: It's quickly become my favourite place to go. I really like it. Anyway, so we...
17: It's not the Queenstown in Port Adelaide.
16: No, not that one. No. Anyway.
18: Cheaper wedding.
16: You couldn't have had more things go wrong in the lead up.
18: Like
16: month, and I'm talking over many, many months. And I tried to say nothing, but I thought this is a disaster. This is just... everything kept, you know... So they were relying
17: Who organised
16: they were relying on a wedding planner over there.
18: Right.

0: And week by week, another phone call will come through. Oh, that venue's cancelled on you.
1: Go, what?
0: But we've paid the deposit. Yeah, well, they're not doing weddings anyway. Okay, right. So find another one. Found another venue. Vandals came in and wrecked the joint.
1: What?
0: It was only a couple of weeks ago. Anyway, the build-up continues, and things like this just kept going wrong. And I just admired my future daughter-in-law so much. She didn't arc up, never got flustered, didn't get angry.
2: Didn't turn into a bridezilla.
0: Nah, just took it in her stride, and as did my son. And I was the one going nuts. I'm going,
1: wow.
0: Well, I wanted to ring the wedding planner myself and say, are you making all this? I like so many things.
1: Yeah.
2: You would have been really calm.
0: Oh, bloody hell.
2: That would have really sorted things out.
0: I'll tell you the amazing thing, right? We flew in last week. I flew in on the Sunday, meet up with my son. Where are you getting married? He said, we don't know. This is no bull. And the wedding's on Thursday, right? I said, what do you mean you don't know? He said, we haven't found a venue yet.
1: What?
0: Still calm as anything. And his wife.
2: Is he known for his calmness, or is he just calm under pressure?
0: He must be calm under pressure. But
1: He's a lawyer, so he would deal, yeah, maybe when his brain goes into that
0: And the
1: mode.
0: Other parents, we're meeting up, probably going, what the hell is going on here? Bloody hell, weddings in a couple of days, paid
1: freaking
0: a lot of money.
1: Out.
0: Anyway, the day before, so he's getting married Thursday, on the Wednesday, him and his wife-to-be hire a car, drive around Queenstown all morning, come back and go, found a venue. And
1: what?
0: I just went, what? He goes, yeah, no, all sorted, we're right. Anyway,
1: we got there
0: on the day, and it was magnificent, and I've shown you a couple of photos. It couldn't have been better. It was spectacular.
1: Stunning.
2: So you had people that were going to set it up and everything. You had to find a location.
0: You had to find somewhere to get married, yeah. Because the actual wedding planner herself clearly hadn't found...
1: Yeah.
0: And, I can't blame her, because, like I said, we had all of these things go wrong to the point where a week out, someone vandalised the place where we were supposed to have the wedding. So it couldn't...
2: Wasn't Shazza.
0: Well, no, she nowhere near it, thankfully. Wasn't invited.
2: Was she there?
0: Wasn't invited. Okay. It was just parents and brothers and sisters.
2: Probably why they had it over
0: but,
2: there.
0: I honestly sit back and look at the whole experience. I admire my son and his wife for the way they handled the whole thing. Anyone else would have just gone crazy and been in tears and whatever. As of the morning before, they said, oh, let's go for a drive and find somewhere, and they did.
2: Stressful even if they go to plan, usually, for the bride and groom, or certainly the bride.
0: So just an amazing experience, and the way it all turned out was incredible. But
2: you kept calm.
0: Well,
1: were you sedated?
0: Inwardly. Oh, no.
2: I didn't.
0: But inwardly, I was just going berserk. I thought, what is going on here?
2: Are you learning things off your son, are you?
0: Maybe. Never too late to learn.
2: It's not.
0: But it just makes, we all got talking about things that happen at weddings and the disasters or the funny things even, I guess. But ours just turned out perfectly and beautifully. But, God, it was.
1: Well, I'm very happy for them. And I'm really amazed that they were able to keep calmer. I worked at a wedding venue. I've just jotted down some of the things that went wrong. I had to sew a bride into her dress, her zipper bust open. And because some of these dresses are quite, tight, they're sort of corseted. Mm. So once they bust open, you can't just, I had to sew her in the bathroom. One time a car broke down that had all the bride and everyone in it, and one of the waiters had to go pick them up in his Holden, which was pretty funny. Everyone in the bridal party got food poisoning the day before.
2: Beautiful.
1: So they were all sick as dogs. One wedding I worked, the groomsman and the groom, none of them had eyebrows because of an unfortunate incident at the Buck Show. Which
2: was that was a very 90s thing to do.
1: Yeah. So the bride was not... It wasn't the best day of her life, I don't think. the beer lines all froze one night, and I was doing driving down to the Gully Hotel and buying carton after carton, because it was a massive wedding, beer after carton after beer. We cleaned them out. And then the one that sticks out is, it was a beautiful wedding, but the MC got absolutely plastered and did a shooey in front of everyone before anyone else was at that level.
0: Yeah, right.
1: And then he dropped the mic and sort of stumbled out of the room. Nice. And one of us had to kind of just, we were jumping in and emceeing the thing for them by the end of the night. So don't do that if you're an MC. Don't do a shooey, make the bride cry. That'd be good. Yeah, but no, it happens. Things go wrong at weddings.
0: Yep.
1: And you know what? It makes for a good story at the end of the day.
0: Yeah. What happened at your wedding, Matt, at Flagstaff Hill?
3: Yeah, good morning, ladies and gentlemen. This was my brother's wedding about 3 weeks ago, nice winter wedding up in the Adelaide Hills. Setting up for the wedding, mother of the groom tripped over, broke her arm in three places. Three things happened. Followed by they set the venue up, left it overnight in a barn. Possums broke into the barn overnight, made all the flowers, pissed and pooed from the tables.
0: No.
3: And then on the day of the wedding, half the guests in one bus left the city, turned one corner, and the bus broke down, and half the guests didn't make it to the ceremony.
2: Oh. So it was a complete disaster.
3: It was a disaster, but we made it fun in the end. We got everyone there. Only thing was that the mother of the bride, which was my mum, obviously missed out on the wedding herself.
2: She couldn't go with her arm.
3: No, broken in three places.
2: Wow, that's no good, Matty boy. Thanks for ringing in. Let's go to Coromandel Valley. G'day, Kyle. Tell us about your wedding mishap.
4: Well, I was a chef. Morning, all. Sorry.
1: Morning.
4: I was a chef carrying the wedding cake out to get it out of the storeroom or the cellar.
2: Yeah.
4: And did my medial ligament and fell over with the cake and a bit of a sacrifice of the body, but managed to save the cake.
1: Oh, you saved the cake.
0: Well done.
4: That's
0: a good save.
4: Ended up with doing my medial and couple bruised elbows.
2: Did your medial but save the cake? You're a hero, mate. Well, that's above and beyond. Yeah.
1: You want them to know what you've done, you know, when you put the cake down.
2: I didn't just cook it.
1: You know.
2: Yeah. I cooked my knee
1: as
2: well.
1: I'm going to hospital after this.
0: All right, Luke at Fairview Park. What happened, Luke?
5: G'day, gang. How are we?
2: Very well, Luke.
5: Good, good. This was my wedding about 20 years ago. Beautiful day. We had a garden booked up in Allgate. Sensational. Weather was perfect in March. Garden wedding with about 150 guests and a beautiful laid out afternoon tea.
2: Yep.
5: And everything was going perfectly. Things were beautiful.
2: Mm-hmm.
5: And then all of a sudden, a massive swarm of wasps, when the food came out, just absolutely descended on their wedding.
2: No.
5: And I kid you not, people still talk about the wasps, and that's the only thing they remember.
2: Revenge of the wasps.
5: literally. Yeah, everyone hated it and just disappeared, and that was it. That was the wedding done.
0: Hitchcock movie, isn't it?
2: Yeah, the wasps. They are. They are a little bit scary, the wasps, aren't they?
5: Yeah.
0: And they hang around. They hover, don't they?
5: They do. A bit of fun.
1: Did anyone get stung?
5: No, thankfully, no. Okay. It was all good. We were just completely shooing them away everywhere, going, sorry about the wasps. We didn't know.
1: Yeah.
2: I got stung by two wasps instantly on the back of the head one day.
1: And it felt like
2: someone whacked me on the head with their finger as hard as they could.
0: Yeah, it's bad.
2: And I was fairly intoxicated.
1: Did your head swell up?
2: No, I didn't know what was going to happen. But I just waited and nothing happened. So I had a good ending. But I've been
1: you probably killed the wasp.
2: The wasp probably got drunk.
6: 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Triple M breakfast.
7: It's 8:45 on the dot with Roo, Dits and Loz if you missed any of the show this morning, including our chat with Tex Walker, who offered some words of advice to Port fans in the wake of the news about Zach Butters leaving. Then catch the full chat with the podcast on the listener app later today.
2: Well, we've got some pearls of wisdom here for Father's Day dad advice. Let's head to Ingle Farm. G'day, Steve.
8: Hey, guys, how are you?
0: Pearl of wisdom.
1: Guys is sort of fine. Yeah, as long as you don't say boys or men, that's fine. Yeah. Off you go.
8: mine is, you're better off asking for forgiveness, not permission.
1: Yeah.
2: Sometimes that is true, Steve.
1: Depends.
2: Sometimes that is true.
1: Depends on the act, but for most of the time.
0: All right, let's go to Trop.
2: You know the answer you're going to get. Is not the right one.
0: No.
1: Yeah, if you're a little child out there listening, don't go into the pantry and just eat all of the snacks.
2: You can do it once.
1: Yeah.
0: Trop Park, good morning, John. What's your pearl of wisdom from your father?
9: Good morning, all. My father's pearl of wisdom was, life is like a bunch of roses. Just watch out for the pricks.
0: Very profound.
2: There's a few out there.
0: You only learn that
2: when you get a bit older, don't you?
0: Hmm.
9: Oh, we sorted them out.
0: All right.
2: Yeah.
0: Good on you, John.
2: Oh, yeah.
0: Dad was a poet, wasn't he?
1: Yeah.
0: Now, we've got a few here we can read out too, Loz. Have you got a favourite one you found?
1: We've got some messages. Margaret from Cumberland Park said her dad advice was, I know figures don't lie, but watch out because liars sure can figure.
2: Ooh, that's dirty snakes.
0: All right, Andrew from Virginia, bite off more than you can chew and chew like buggery.
2: Yep.
0: Which is, you know, have a crack.
1: I like it.
2: Good simple one. Treat people the way you like to be treated.
1: Yeah, that is very... Do you know what? And people find it really hard to do that.
2: No, most people don't. Yeah.
0: So these are the sorts of things we're talking about, that pearl of wisdom that Dad gave you, and you could win a DeLonghi coffee machine thanks to Harvey Norman and DeLonghi.
2: Yeah.
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1: 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Sydney's longest running breakfast team. Just don't ask how.
3: Here's Tuesday.
4: Two for one Tuesday coming at ya.
5: Oh, wake up, everybody. That is unreal.
6: To be honest, I wish that was the start of every morning. Yeah. That is a great intro.
4: Hey, you've forgotten about Wednesday.
6: Sorry, I forgot about
4: our favourite.
6: Our man,
5: yeah,
6: Rick from Arizona.
4: That is the energy you need, Sydney, for a Tuesday, because Tuesdays can be tricky.
6: It's the hardest day of the week. You get through Monday, you think, oh, geez, that's tough. Then you've got Tuesday morning to back it up. But you know what? When you hear a song like that, you're up and at 'em, baby.
5: I love it. We're going to play that a few times today.
6: Oh, yes.
5: When you least expect it.
6: Oh,
5: just
6: I love it. Yeah. Oh, yes, please.
5: Yeah.
6: Oh,
5: Here's Tuesday.
6: You've got me going already.
4: Oh. I picture whoever, like our listeners are asleep. They're just about to wake up. And Tuesday is that song.
5: Yes.
4: Standing above them.
6: Oh, yes.
4: Wakey, wakey. Johnny, come on.
5: Do you remember, you would have been more my age, Woodsy, you were in primary school, when His Johnny first came out. That was right. I reckon I was maybe, was I 14 or 15?
4: Not sure.
5: It was when we were first getting into raving.
4: Okay.
5: And did you ever have the Wild?
4: The Wild albums.
6: The CDs, yeah. It's like so fresh all that, yeah.
5: Yeah, yeah. So the Wild albums were around about the sort of mid-90s.
4: Yeah, I would have been, I'm a little bit. One of my mates, Italian guy, I won't name it.
5: Mm.
4: I think he retired.
6: Really?
4: He made that much money on burning Wild CDs.
5: Same. We had a bootlegger. Everyone had a bootlegger.
6: Yeah.
5: And you get the Wild CDs and. Oh, the radio station. Like sometimes it was, because it was still community radio, Wild FM.
4: Hell yeah.
5: And so sometimes it would just be dead air for about 5 minutes. And you wouldn't care. You'd sit there and wait. It would just be like, and you go, nah, I swear. Bum. And then, here's Johnny. That was those days of Wild FM.
6: Seems like a good one for older or younger. We got that game on today, don't we?
5: Yeah.
4: And is Johnny older or younger today?
6: Yeah, that's today, brother.
4: Yeah. This day couldn't get any better unless we had Steve and Curry on, Steph Curry.
5: Steph Curry's the three-point shooter.
4: Stephen Curry.
6: Golden State Warriors.
4: Actual Stephen Curry.
6: How did you manage that?
4: He did Amazing Race a couple of years ago.
5: If it was Stephen Curry.
6: Stephen Curry, yeah.
4: Well, it reads the same.
5: It really does.
6: Yeah, it does.
5: Very excited also for Stephen Curry.
4: Well, actually, I'm not going to say which one it is.
5: Okay. We'll just have to wait and see. You did. You did already
4: did
5: say.
4: Did I?
5: Yep.
4: Here's Stephen. Now, over the past couple of weeks, we've seen three separate allegations of sexual violence involving young men, including cases connected to Sydney boys' schools and, of course, the Sydney Swans. It's hard not to ask what is going on and whether there's a bigger conversation we need to be having about culture, consent, and how we are educating young men. We are now joined by psychologist and parenting expert, Dr. Justin Coulson. Justin, welcome.
7: Nice to be with you guys.
4: Thanks for your time, mate. We're going to dive straight into it, mate. I've got a young boy myself. Woodsy's got a couple. How early should us as parents and parents out there start talking to their boys about, well, not only consent, but respect, personal boundaries with people at school and in life in general, and have those conversations without making them awkward and overly serious? How do we do that?
7: So a lot of people get really worried about this sort of conversation and think that you've got to start talking about really heavy topics once your children are four. I disagree. I think it's better if you can do it before they're two.
4: Wow.
7: The kids won't understand what you're saying, but you'll get some practice at it. It's not going to make any difference to them, but it'll make difference to you.
4: Yes.
7: A slightly more serious answer, though. I think that the most important thing that we want to be teaching our kids, our boys and our girls, is what healthy masculinity is. Like, everyone's talking about toxic masculinity.
4: Hmm.
7: That doesn't really help people so much, because we need to know what we're looking for as well as what we're looking out for. So this is a definition that I think is really, really useful. Healthy masculinity is any guy who knows how to help the people around him feel and be safer and stronger.
4: Well, yes.
7: Right. Yes. So when you look at everything that's in the news at the moment, and it's horrific, it's absolutely appalling. You look at these stories. This is a bunch of guys in different situations who are alleged to have not helped the people around them feel safer and stronger. If you can help the people around you feel safer and stronger, then you're winning. You're getting this right. If you're not, then you're not a man. You're a Muppet.
4: You're a coward.
6: Yeah, that's completely true. And Justin, so I've got two young boys. I've got 7-year-old and 2-year-old. But I haven't got to the stage yet of teenagers, and they, you know, they get around their mates, they carry on a little bit. But when do you know, like, it's normal teenage behaviour, or compared to when it's like you should be concerned about the way that they're behaving around their mates?
7: I'll share a couple of funny findings from psychology studies with you that just blew me away when I wrote this book, Boys. First one, sensation seeking. So at every age and at every stage, males show a higher propensity for sensation seeking than girls. In other words, guys have a stupid idea and then they just go and do it.
4: Like, we're still doing it, Justin. Yeah. Mm. So Woodsy and I still do it today.
7: At every age and at every stage. And then there's this other thing called impulse control. That's the ability to actually put the brakes on. And once again, at every age and every stage, girls show way more impulse control than guys. Mm. In fact, for guys, once puberty hits, and somewhere around 12 or 13, adolescent testosterone for boys, it booms to about 20 to 30 times the amount that girls have.
6: Jesus Christ.
7: Right? And so that hormone that dominates us and divides us, that hormone is part of the reason that boys drop in empathy, that they start to seek sensations even more, and their impulse control actually goes down until they're about 17, and then it slowly starts coming back up, so that, according to one of the world's leading adolescence researchers, Lawrence Steinberg, he reckons that the average 25-year-old male has the same amount of impulse control as the average 12-year-old girl.
5: Oh, jeez.
6: Far out.
5: My God.
7: So back to your question, Woodsy. When do you know that it's just, to use the phrase that is so unpopular, boys just clowning around and goofing off and being boys and having fun, and when it becomes problematic, I think it goes back to that definition. When you are not aware of your surroundings and people around you are feeling smaller and weaker because of your presence, you've gone too far. You're not being a man, you're being a boof head, you're being a boy, and you need to do better.
5: Last one, Justin. Where do we go moving forward? What do we do to just instill in young boys so that they do just naturally have that instinct to respect boundaries and women?
7: This is fundamentally a question of two things. Number one, parents. I'm sorry. I'm not blaming parents for the alleged actions of 30-year-old men, and I'm not holding parents wholly responsible for the alleged actions of other people as well. What I am suggesting is that when parents are encouraging party boy antics, when parents are dropping their kids off at parties and giving them, supplying them with alcohol, when parents are failing to have conversations and set kids up for success, when parents are not teaching morality, when parents are not saying, hey kiddo, where did you see a boy helping someone feel safer and strong today? Where did you see a boy doing the opposite, smaller and weaker? And which one made you feel better about life? When they're not having those conversations, they're really making it hard. And the second thing is the boys themselves, right? They've got this status-seeking propensity. They want to look good in front of their mates. Yeah. So we've got to help them to know what it is to look good, what it is to be a man rather than the man.
4: That's right. Build, provide, protect, and serve those around you. Doctor, thank you so much for your time, mate. Wish us luck as we turn our boys into men, mate.
7: Hey, good to be with you guys, and thanks for the chat.
4: Hey, guys.
5: Yes?
4: The world's most famous nudist beaches have been named.
5: Ooh, okay.
6: Talk
5: guess
6: to me.
5: They'd all be in Europe.
4: Incorrect.
5: Really?
6: What?
4: A lot are, but Watson's Bays, Lady Bay Beach, which is also known as Lady Jane Beach, has been named in one of the top nudist beaches in the world.
5: Yeah! Thank
6: you. You beauty.
4: Sydney at it again. And to make things even more memorable, the photo they've used in this magazine from Europe or wherever it's from is a photo of you, Woodsy.
6: Oh, my one at Bondi Beach.
4: Today's show.
6: That's all right. It's still the same thing.
4: They must have gone, like, because you know journalists a lot these days.
6: Yeah, you know what, mate? I've just had a look at the photo. They've done me dirty here.
4: They have. They've gone, typed in nudist beach Australia. A photo of you's popped up. They've somehow photoshopped pants around your ankles and a shadow that looks like Hercules.
6: Looks like I have a mangina.
5: It looks wonky. I
4: your
5: have
4: ass
5: to,
4: is falling out.
5: What's happened?
6: I know. What's going on there?
4: Your ass is falling. You can't tell the difference. Your back goes straight into your hemi.
6: But they don't even have my tattoo on there.
5: On the right side. It actually does.
4: They've photoshopped your tattoos.
6: That's not me, then.
4: That's discrimination.
5: Oh, my God.
6: That is outrageous.
4: They've taken your tats off. They've taken your ass out. And they have put fake pants on you and used the Arnold Schwarzenegger shadow.
5: Have they given you a Lego head? Look at your hair. It's just like...
4: I'm giving you a mullet.
6: They could have put a fake penis on, too. It would have been nice.
4: At least put Ali G.
6: Yeah,
4: Burr.
6: Yeah, brother.
4: Restek Bar.
6: Come on, man. Shah.
4: Anyway.
6: I want to go to this Lady Jane Beach.
4: We should go down there.
6: Why don't we try it out?
4: 100%.
6: I thought Little Kongwong Beach was hard done by here.
4: See what the
5: hype's
4: about.
5: That's a beautiful spot.
6: Yeah, it sounds like Lapa. That's a good spot.
4: I tell you what, that is a good spot. Wurrung Beach at Otford was hard done by.
5: Oh, never heard of it.
6: Never heard that one, brother.
4: Down there, Otford.
6: Oh, yeah.
4: What about Obelisk Beach in Mossman?
6: Mm. Yeah, I've seen that one.
5: Is that near Balmoral?
6: Yeah, it's not far. It's just around the corner from there, yeah.
4: No, I don't know. I don't go over that one.
5: I was going to say, I don't think I've ever been to a nude beach.
6: Really?
5: No, not really.
6: It's a lot of men.
5: Yeah, and I feel like it's sort of your older variety, right?
4: Yeah, creeps. But you know what?
6: Hence why I'm there.
5: You know what it is? It's because I get sunburnt really easily. Okay. So the thought of being... Yeah, but nude, what's the point? You're nude under an umbrella.
6: Yeah, but you put the merkin on. You won't get burnt down there. Yeah.
5: Put the merkin on, but there's a lot more than just the merkin.
4: Put an umbrella on. Little merkin.
5: Thought of getting that burnt. Actually, I'm clutching it now.
6: Jesus, that would hurt.
5: Christ almighty.
6: Yeah.
4: We should go down there as a team and see what all the hype's about down there at Lady Bay. There's something going on when you've got two names for that beach.
6: That's right.
4: Right?
6: Mm. Never
4: meet me at Lady Bay. Oh, hang on. Meet me at Lady Jane.
6: Jane, wink. Yes.
4: Same spot. Also known as the same spot. Work that one out.
5: Mm.
4: What the hell's going on with that? We'll go find out what the hype's about.
6: We should have a team excursion and go check it out.
4: We'll go find out.
5: We'll do an OB on Friday.
6: Oh, yes.
5: Scrap the Penrith one.
6: Yep.
5: We'll do an OB. Just us with headphones nude.
6: Compulsory
5: at
6: to
5: Lady
6: be nude.
5: Jane Beach.
1: 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Follow at Triple M Instagram.
3: Here's Tuesday.
4: Yeah!
6: Oh, what a start!
5: That feels so good when I hear that.
4: Tuesday.
6: Oh, mate, that is unbelievable.
4: We do need a Johnny in the team, eh?
6: Yeah, we do.
4: Just like a background guy.
5: Oh.
4: Or girl.
6: So, like, off air, right, we got our mate Tony Soprano's Bucks Party coming up soon.
4: Oh, can't wait.
5: Oh, I'm not invited to that, am I?
4: Of course you are. You're one of the boys. You're one of the boys.
5: My heart broke when you just said that, because A, I haven't heard of it yet.
6: Look, well, Kat, the Godmother's organising it. Nikki's organising it. But the thing is,
4: Nikki's one of the boys.
6: I really hope that song comes on at some stage throughout the night.
4: That is coming on.
6: Oh, yes, it is, brother.
4: When that song drops, guys, when we're walking into you know where.
6: Oh, yes.
5: Oh,
4: if
5: wow.
4: we're still alive.
6: Can I say, no phones in that car.
4: Of course.
5: Okay. So you need to fill me in on this stuff. I have no idea what you're talking about.
6: We'll just give you a time and a place.
4: Okay. We're a long way out, darling, October.
5: All right. I'm going to end up tied to a tree or something, aren't I?
4: We've got an award-winning breakfast show to do until then.
6: Sorry, I just got excited with that song.
4: That's a great song. Anyway, here's Tuesday for you, Sydney. Tuesday's usually a tricky one. Not in this part of town.
6: Not
4: Tuesday
6: at all.
4: Is something to look forward to because of that song and what we're about to dish up today.
5: Okay.
4: We have Stephen Curry slash Steph Curry coming on.
5: Which
4: later.
5: One is it? Because I'm very excited. All right.
6: How is that?
5: Is it definitely him? That's Steph Curry is coming on this show.
4: Yes.
5: Okay.
4: He is coming on.
6: Golden State Warrior.
4: He's in Monty Python the Musical. Can you believe that?
5: Can he sing and dance too?
4: Yes, he can, playing King Arthur.
5: Okay, I mean, he's got...
4: Near Flesh Wound. From downtown, that's a mere 3 point.
5: He's sounding more and more like Stephen Curry.
4: Either way, one of them's coming in.
5: Great.
4: One of the greatest actors / shooters in history.
6: We'll take either.
4: I forgot to tell you what happened to me on Friday.
5: What happened?
4: Because we all got caught up in all the chat of our weekends yesterday, but I should have gone back to the start, because you know we usually talk about Sunday, because it's
6: your life is dead set a movie.
5: Yeah.
4: Friday, I'm driving home after a huge day of award-winning radio, and I pull up in traffic down near Cronulla Beach. I won't say which beach, because I don't want to cause a stir.
6: Well, here we go.
4: But I look over, I'm in traffic, as per, on Friday, Albert, and I'm like, what the, is that? That can't be who I think it is.
6: Who was it?
4: It is two people having a punch on.
6: Oh, really?
4: Like, I'm talking bang. bang, throat, boom, boom. Great fight.
6: Oh, fair dinkum.
4: Very even fight.
6: Yeah.
4: Two evenly matched gentlemen, about the same height, 6'1", 6'2". I get out of the car, I was like, hey, none of that around here. Come on, guys. It's not 2005.
6: Yeah, man.
4: And then I get a bit closer, and I realise it's Chris Hemsworth and Idris Elba.
5: What? Punch on.
4: Punching on, wrestling, smashing each other. Like, you know,
5: oh,
4: when you're
5: a kid. They're filming a movie, aren't they?
6: Yeah, they're doing Extraction 3 out of you, knucklehead.
5: Idiot.
6: Were there cameras around?
4: There's a couple. There's a couple of cameras, but everyone films everything.
5: No, they're doing Extraction 3.
4: Extraction 3?
6: Yeah, yes. They've been filming
4: Where's
6: that
4: Where's the second year? Extraction?
5: I don't know. It's on the way, I guess.
4: You can't just go from Extraction 1 to Extraction 3.
6: It hasn't been released yet.
5: Clearly, the first two weren't successful if they're on Extraction 3. But
4: the first one was one of the... I think the first one was great. The biggest one ever.
5: Oh, I meant the Extraction, not the movie.
6: Oh, okay.
4: Anyway, I reckon Chris got him in the end of it.
6: Ooh.
5: Well, he's had size on Idris. He's about 6'4", isn't he, Chris Hemsworth?
4: I reckon Chris Hemsworth would be at least 6'3", 6'4", but Idris wasn't far away, mate.
5: I don't know if Idris Elba.
6: How was Idris looking, mate?
4: Good.
6: Yeah.
4: They both had like a wetsuit sort of thing on.
6: Okay.
5: Mm.
4: Great fight. Bit of eye gouging, uppercuts. One of them got bit. I won't say who.
6: Really?
4: But it's street fight.
6: Who beat him?
5: I would love to see Idris Elba.
4: Idris bit him.
6: Okay.
4: Idris bit him on the face.
6: I love that so much.
4: But it was a great fight. And then I saw the cameras. I just thought it was like,
6: I thought you would have jumped down and tried to get involved.
4: No, because it was a...
5: Are you kidding? Look, he does not... At what point in any part of your football career did he get involved in a fight?
6: Oh, once there was a camera, he would.
5: Yeah. That's true. Oh, he doesn't like that, does he? He doesn't like
4: Here's
5: that,
4: Johnny.
5: Does he?
4: Here's Tuesday.
5: Hey, big Tuesday on the way, by the way.
4: Guys, my Mazda BT50 is coming to the rescue. Sydney... Are you sick and tired of getting up at the crack of dawn to get a spot at your local commuter car park? Could be Blacktown, Campbelltown, Westmead, Liverpool. All those areas are full by 7:30 a.m., all the commuter car parks. We've got you covered.
5: Yeah, I love this because I cannot believe that you're rocking up an hour before you need to just to put your car in a space so you can get the train to work.
6: How bad is that for like time management?
5: I know.
6: That's so poor.
5: As we know in here, even an extra 15 minutes counts.
6: An extra 15
5: minutes.
6: If
5: you can just move your alarm, it's massive.
6: But if you go from your alarm from 5:50 to 6, if you see a 6 instead of a 5, what a lift that is.
5: Oh, God.
4: And it's tough out there as it is, let alone getting up an hour and a half earlier just to get to work that you don't want to go to. Just to pay bills for people you don't even care about.
5: Oh, we're so lucky in here.
6: We are so
5: lucky.
6: Are we? Yes.
5: Yes, we are.
4: We love our families and friends. But what we did yesterday, we spoke to someone, and this is how we kicked it off. We spoke to Adam.
0: Oh, I'm out Selma here, but I've got to travel all the way to Liverpool. I usually have to park my car at, say, Campbelltown Station, catch a train in. I usually get to work at, if I've got to park, say, 5 o'clock in the morning, I don't start till 6:30.
6: Oh, mate. Jesus Christ.
4: Yeah, so tomorrow we're going to send out the Mazda BT50 to save a car spot for you, Sydney. We're doing it for Adam.
5: Yep.
4: We can do it for you.
5: Well, because that's very early, so we're going to have to obviously be there before the sun's up for Adam. He'll then come in, we'll reverse out, he'll rock in. And then we need, we've got plenty of time.
6: I was going to say, you've got that look in your eye that you think you want to go again as well.
5: Oh, yeah.
6: Get another one.
5: No, we're going to do another one.
6: Not just one, we're going to do a couple.
5: Yeah.
4: A 2-for-1 Tuesday, guys.
6: 2-for-1,
5: that's
6: baby.
5: That's
6: it. So, here's Johnny.
5: 1-triple-3-5-3, or if it's easier, hit us up on the text.
6: Am I going out, guys? Am I going to get the car spot?
5: No, you're staying in here.
6: Why? Yeah.
4: Not after what happened last week.
5: What do you mean?
4: Shambles. Well, Joe got split.
6: How good was that?
5: Yeah,
4: Joe's dead.
5: We want no one with a concussion or a head injury.
4: Now we're going to pay for a funeral for Joe from the Gong.
6: I gave him a 2 his new suite.
4: Nah, mate, we're going to bury him. There goes our billboards. We just got new Bradbury ones printed.
6: Oh, sorry, brother. Sorry, mate.
5: Now we have to bury Joe.
4: Bradbury got a new goatee and haircut, and we can't even use the billboards.
6: That little puggy looking man.
4: 1-triple-3-5-3. Give us a call or a text, like Kat said, on 0457 101049 with your train station and the time you normally get there, your commuter car park. We're going to be in Campbelltown early. 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
6: We might even get you a coffee just ready for you, locked and loaded.
5: Oh, it'll be a full service.
6: Yes.
5: Might even shine your shoes.
6: I'll tell you what, how good's a full service?
5: Yeah, a
6: you
5: full,
6: have my
5: maybe
6: attention.
5: Half a service.
4: No, full.
5: Full?
4: No, okay. We're not going half.
5: Yeah, all right, fine, we are sending Woodsy out then.
6: Yeah, yes,
4: we
6: are.
4: Two services, two for one.
6: Look out.
4: Tuesday it is, guys.
5: Yeah, and can I add this in too? we have keys available too. So if we do replace your car with our car,
6: what?
5: We will then, as we drive away out the window, we'll hand you a key to Bo Ryan's brand new Mazda BT50 that could end up unlocking that car in the near future.
4: Toss it to
6: Jeez, Kat, you're hey,
4: compliments of the chef.
5: Compliments of
4: Take
5: the
4: that.
5: Chef. Have that. Well, you can tell by the way he knows his sport.
1: He's a sports reporter. Woodsy's Sports Report.
5: Woodsy, some sad news for fans of the NRL game.
6: Yeah, very sad news for one of the great players of our game. You know, Adam Reynolds yesterday officially announced that he would retire. He was on the Rush Hour up in Queensland with Ben Dobbin, and he had this to say.
8: All NRL's careers come to an end, and unfortunately mine is today. Obviously, I won't be playing this week, next week. Trained today, obviously thought, you know, there'd be a chance to play one last home game and then hand it over to the rest of the boys to finish off the season. But I felt pretty good out there. I trained against the NRL squad and, you know, I felt okay. But, you know, I had some conversations with Madge and the medical staff and, you know, they were quite concerned with how limited training I've done in the past couple of weeks. You know, I've had a great career, and whether it be 20 minutes on the field or 30 minutes, that doesn't define sort of my career and my memories at the club. So I'm extremely fortunate. I get to, you know, carry some great memories moving forward.
6: Yeah, so you could tell, you know, it wasn't his call. It was the medical staff and the coach, Michael Maguire. Look, it's no doubt Adam Reynolds, what a career he's had. Two premierships, played four grand finals. You got to remember, when Brisbane wanted to sign him, he was getting offers from Cronulla Sharks, and Cronulla were pretty much in a sort of like that patch where they could win a comp. The Broncos were coming off a wooden spoon in one of the worst seasons they've ever had up there. Mm. He goes up there, changes everything, the whole culture, gets them to a grand final, doesn't win it under Kevy. Then Madge comes in, they win the grand final.
4: He was a kid when he won it at South too.
6: He was young. I've been lucky enough to be there. I've known Adam since I was probably 6 or 7 years old. We played at the same junior club.
4: What a
6: bloke. And like he's always had that talent. Like he was unbelievable watching him as a kid, as a junior talent. But for me, I'm quite frustrated that I don't get the opportunity to watch last.
4: Say goodbye to him.
6: 20 minutes, like, come on, Madge. Like,
4: what's going on there, mate? What is actually happening there?
6: Because that's the sound of a bloke that's not too happy. Like, you know what I mean? Like, and for me, he's right. They're playing at Suncorp, so he can say goodbye to all the, you know, the Broncos fans up there this weekend. And
4: the South fans going there too, mate.
6: But the next week, they play at Acor Stadium, which is where he played majority of his career for the South Sydney Rabbitohs and against the Bulldogs, where he could be farewelled again. And I think it'll get bums to the crowd. It'll be great. Like, they're at the bottom of the table, but they've got something. Like, mate, he's a player any young kid would thrive to play with. And to send him out a winner, I reckon it would add extra motivation for him. If he's sitting there, mate, even if it's 10 minutes, let him get on the field.
4: He's a great poster boy for the NRL.
6: Oh, mate.
4: He's a great person. A champion. You won't hear a bad word in NRL circles
6: Not
4: about
6: at all.
4: Adam Reynolds. We're missing something in the story. It's never good when you can't go out on your own terms. Obviously, you get injured. But if you've got one more game in you, that's what I had. We had one more game and you knew when you were retiring, you have your family there, your friends, and you get to say goodbye on your terms. But
6: well, that's the thing, though. Like, it's always going to be at the back of your mind, I didn't get to retire on my own terms.
5: Yeah, if how would you feel, say your calf was teetering and you're like, I could end up tearing this
6: just
5: game.
6: Just go out and
5: you
6: let
5: just
6: it
5: go
6: tear.
5: Out. Yeah, have I have a feeling. Fun, I have a feeling you'd say
6: let
5: that.
6: Let him enjoy
5: yeah.
6: the moment. The fans can embrace
4: Broncos
6: him for that
4: are
6: one
4: gone.
6: Last
4: Broncos
6: time.
4: Are gone.
6: Mate,
5: yeah.
6: Come on, they're playing Ben Hunt, who's almost as old. He's older than Adam.
4: Either way, they'll still have him out there and they'll chairlift him around. And he deserves a standing ovation.
6: Let's just say, I've got one for you. Stay away from Madge or Mad Monday, please.
4: Why?
6: Anything could happen there.
4: Oh, fights.
6: Yeah, you know what it's like.
4: I do know what it's like. But I don't drink.
6: Oh, yeah. Not anymore.
5: Not anymore.
6: And we know why.
4: Not on days that end in Y.
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13: We must find another brain. You're crazy.
14: 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It's time for Bo Knows.
15: We have a wonderful prize on offer once again for Bo Knows. Your chance to score yourself $150 Giftsy vouchers, which you can spend at most majors. They're like a Visa.
16: There are multiple.
15: Yeah, multiple.
16: Yeah.
17: I bought some Giftsys yesterday.
15: Oh, did you?
17: Just to keep up my sleeve.
16: Yeah, I love
15: you
16: that.
15: Should.
17: It's always good.
16: You're a man that's always like, you're in advance. You know what to get.
15: You have a gift cupboard, don't you?
17: Plan ahead.
15: Mm.
17: Got a gift cupboard. A Giftsy cupboard.
16: I always have
17: two Giftsy cards up my sleeve.
16: Oh, yes.
17: Right next to the Ace cards.
16: How good is
17: All right, today's question for two for one, Tuesday, two Giftsy. Are we going to give them two Giftsys?
15: Just one.
16: One today.
17: Oh, that's bullshit.
16: Yeah, I know.
17: Okay,
16: yeah.
17: Anyway, 25% of people can't do this.
15: Very broad.
17: A quarter.
16: Well, there's a lot of things I can't do.
17: Name one.
16: The biggest one is, and you guys take the mickey out, like I can't cook.
15: Oh, you cannot cook.
17: That's the problem.
15: You're very good at many things, but your cooking is shocking.
16: I can work the barbecue, but I don't know how to. I don't know how to do anything else.
17: Hang your head in shame.
16: And you guys have had my turkey mince and rice and avocado.
15: Yeah, that was bland.
16: They reckon Kat's was one of the longest flights she's ever had, straight to the can.
15: And it wasn't the torn hammy.
16: Yeah, exactly right.
17: Was that turkey mince?
16: Yeah, that was turkey mince.
17: Turkey mince is great. Yeah. And you disrespected
16: it. Oh, sorry, mate.
17: Thanksgiving?
16: I could have got you the blade steak instead.
15: We need to get you some lessons or something, because you've got to be able to make that better.
17: Yeah. No, I don't want to see that ever again,
16: but
17: mate.
16: You take me to get lessons, right? I'll tell you what. I'll go there. It'll go in one ear and out the other. I would not care less what I'm doing.
17: Yeah, stick to your strengths, mate.
16: Yeah, okay. That's it.
17: Mm. 10 jobs.
15: That's true. Luckily, you don't have time for cooking.
16: That's it.
17: Stick to your strengths, making that bread.
16: Oh, yeah.
17: One food he can cook is bread.
16: Oh, yes. Yes,
17: and
16: I can.
17: Bacon.
16: Yes.
17: Here's some bread, baby. Here's some bacon.
15: I've toasted it.
17: You're welcome.
15: I love it when people say I've cooked the toast.
16: I'm going to say something. You probably go, oh, too far, Woods, but I can cook a sausage.
17: Yeah.
16: Ah, Sarah.
17: Oh.
15: Oh.
16: Not into it?
17: I love it. Oh, no, it's not Frisky Tuesday, is it?
16: Oh, not yet.
17: Oh, you're 3 days early,
15: you're
17: mate.
15: You're just early. Oh, just and Woodsy is always early.
16: I got her a 2-for-1.
15: Mm.
17: Oh, you in that
16: line. Yeah, because it's 2-for-1 Tuesday, brother.
17: You're in the third person, Gary.
16: Yeah, I am. You got a Woods and a big guy.
17: I love it. Love it. Keep it up your sleeve till Friday.
15: Yeah.
16: We'll do that.
17: That's if we make it.
16: Sorry, guys.
17: Cat. 25% of people can't do this.
15: Know when it's time to go home.
17: Oh.
16: No, please. Who knows when
15: In fact, it might be more. Might be 50% of people.
17: Who wants to go home?
16: Oh, mate.
15: No one.
16: As I said to you earlier in the show, we've got Tony Soprano's Bucks Buddy. I'm getting all my brownie points up right now.
17: I've crossed out November.
16: Yeah, when we have a lock-in with Bo, it's like a three-day thing.
15: Well, hang on. Event. When we have Tony Soprano's Bucks, your wife is going to be so pregnant.
16: Yeah.
17: And?
16: Point.
17: It's a Bucks.
16: It's Tony Soprano's
17: My
16: Bucks.
17: My wife was pregnant at the wedding.
16: Yeah, exactly.
17: My
16: right.
17: wife was 8.5 months at the wedding.
15: Oh, Matt, you're going to need to really make it up to her in preparation for this.
16: Kat, that day is not about Sarah, it's about Tony Soprano.
15: Oh, no. Wow.
17: Every day is about Sarah except for that day.
15: I was going to say yes. Good luck to you.
16: And then wait till the wedding when I make a fool of myself.
17: Wait till Woodsy gets pregnant.
16: I cannot wait.
17: Woodsy comes home pregnant
16: Italian weddings, I love them so much.
17: Those Italians.
16: A lot of salami be floating around there.
15: Excellent.
17: I tell you what, Louis might be there, one of your old
15: Tony Soprano. Do you know Louis? Put in a call.
17: Made up boyfriends.
15: No, he's definitely not a boyfriend, so he's definitely not made up.
16: He's a boy and he's a friend.
17: A bit later.
16: That'd be nice. Mickey Amore.
17: What did you say, Kat? 25% of people
15: don't know how to go home. Yeah.
17: 25% of people can't do this. Don't know when to go home.
16: Who knows when to go home? Seriously.
17: Well, it's you're always early.
16: It's a given.
17: Or late. You can't win.
16: You're not early, mate.
17: And what do you got at home that you can't that we don't have here?
16: Correct.
17: Exactly.
16: Especially on a big night when you've had a couple of sherbets.
17: Oh, that's a whole different.
16: Oh yeah,
15: that's a whole different scenario.
16: You figure that one's home. Yeah.
15: Mm.
17: Get yourself some earmuffs.
16: Oh, yeah.
17: Put some pods in them.
16: Make sure the dog's beds look nice and comfy.
17: Oh, yeah.
15: Hey, babe,
17: hey, babe, get the kettle ready. I'll be home soon. I'll be or the spare room. All right, Sydney, help us out. What can't you do? 25% of people cannot do this. What is it? Charlie, right on me. Says 25% of people. What?
16: Is that
17: can't wink.
16: Is that code or something?
15: That can't be right.
16: Well, it's hard to just shut your eye.
15: Just one eye. Find me someone that can't wink.
17: Kids. Because when you start with a kid, right, my son, you teach them how to wink and they're glitching.
16: I do it. They go this.
15: But they use both eyes.
16: They just do both eyes, yeah.
17: But then when they learn how to wink.
16: They love it.
17: Mm. They love it.
16: Yeah.
17: You know who's an over-winker?
16: Who?
17: My sister.
16: Really?
17: So we'll do something funny will happen. I'll look at her, I'll give a little wink, and then she'll wink back.
16: Yeah.
17: She'll get to the point where she'll go bang, bang, bang. Like she'll just like a. And I go, Carly, ease up.
16: But sometimes a wink only deserves one because you sort of like it's on the down low. Like, oi.
15: Well, if it's more than one, I think you're flirting.
17: Okay. But that doesn't. But
16: I think both flirting with your sister.
17: No. But then I said to my sister, that isn't a wink. Carly, that is not a wink situation. The guy just. Like, if the bloke. It's usually after you say something.
15: Yeah. Yeah.
17: You go, yeah, you're right, mate. Nah, we'll go in there. We'll start soon. Head in there. We'll meet you in there. Mm. Then you wink at him. And then my sister will go, yeah. I need to go to the bathroom, eh? Wink. I go, what the hell?
15: No, that didn't need it.
17: Okay, Carly,
15: no wink.
17: And she'll go,
15: there.
17: Double wink. And I'm like, you're at the seizure point, Carly. Like, both eyes.
16: It's funny because some people just can't wink, but can they?
15: I've never met anyone that can't wink.
17: I can go both eyes.
16: Yeah.
15: Me too.
17: I'm ambidextrous.
16: Oh, yeah.
17: Go, too. Prove it. Oh, your left one's a bit.
16: But can I jump? Can I jump in here? Actually, I've actually got another one that I think 25% of people can't do.
17: Go on.
16: Whistle.
15: Oh yeah, that might be right.
16: Some people can't whistle.
15: I've upgraded it.
17: Go. I'm not great at it, or I can't do it.
15: No, no, I can do it. I just need the right saliva to lip ratio.
17: Take your time. Wouldn't blow a candle out.
16: Yeah, that's just deep breathing.
15: Now I can't do it. But you know how some people chuck their finger and they can do a really solid. Can you do that?
16: I can do my tongue.
15: Like a big woof whiff.
17: Of course I can.
15: We'll do it.
16: Well, I can go.
17: We're running out of time.
16: And then I can go.
15: See, yeah, that's cool. Yeah.
17: Or you do the. Oh. Hold on, this one. Giddy up.
16: What about this one?
15: Oh, that's a good one.
16: Mm.
17: The old woof whistle. Underrated. Mm.
15: Oh.
17: Charlie, incorrect. Let's go to Vincent from Campbelltown. Good morning, Vincent. Hey, Vincent, can you whistle?
15: Vincent, you're there.
0: Vincent. Good morning, Triple M.
17: Hey.
15: Good morning, Vincent.
17: Hey, Vincent, can you give us a big woof whistle just to get us going? Not bad.
15: Oh, yeah, baby.
17: Jeez, that had some. Whoa, yeah. Hit that note at the end.
15: I'm jealous.
17: 25% of. Oh, jeez. Oh, coughed the lung up, too. A
16: couple of durries this morning.
17: Jeez, sorry, Vincent. Sorry, Vince. Hey, Vince, we won't keep you long because you sound like you're underground. 25% of people can't do this. What is it?
0: Change a tyre.
15: Oh, guess what?
17: There you go.
16: Well done, Vinny.
15: Yeah,
16: well
15: I reckon that stat would be correct. Can you change it?
16: No, I just ring up Phil from Rockdale Mazda. He does it for me.
15: Yeah.
17: Me? Yeah, it takes a while. Take me a couple of days.
15: Good on you, Vincent. Good you on scored you, yourself a $150 gifty card.
16: Vincent,
0: you're
16: up, Vincent.
0: Thank you very much.
16: Can we take you
15: no
16: Vincent?
15: Worries.
17: Where's Vincent?
15: He's like inside a car wash or something.
17: Are you in a bloody... where are you, Vincent?
16: Car wash.
0: I'm in a truck.
15: Okay.
17: Oh. Where is the truck?
16: Yeah, whereabouts are you, brother?
17: Aha, wouldn't you like the name? Wink, wink.
0: Campbelltown.
16: Oh, Campbelltown.
18: Oh, my God. Becky, what is older?
19: So, what is older? What is older? What is older?
15: We love this game. I give you two options. You just need to tell me what is older between the two.
17: Two for one Tuesday.
15: Two for one Tuesday.
9: Oh, yes.
17: Yes,
15: all right.
17: Sir.
15: A practice round with you guys. Then we will get everyone else involved.
17: Practice makes perfect.
15: Okay.
9: Yes, it does.
15: What is older? The can opener or the zipper?
9: Good question.
17: Well, do you mean like the first can that was opened or an
16: like
17: actual
16: the first
17: can?
16: Yeah,
15: no, the first can opener. It was invented and
17: okay,
15: opened.
17: They were doing zippers as stitches.
16: When?
17: I don't know. The Greeks were doing it.
16: Yeah, but not
15: the Greeks were doing zippers.
16: Not the metal zipper.
15: For their toga. The toga just had a convenient zip up the front.
16: That was a clip. I'm going to go to the can.
17: No, I'm talking about a zipper like as in stitches. They were zippering heads.
15: Oh, no, we're talking clothes zipper.
17: Oh, say, tell me now.
15: I'm not talking about a stitching technique.
17: Oh, okay.
15: I'm talking about a clothes zipper.
16: So that's why I'm going to the can opener.
17: I am going to stick with the zipper, mate.
16: Really?
15: I'm shocked to say this, but Bo...
17: Yes,
15: you are correct.
17: Toga, toga, toga.
15: You know, the can opener was invented 60 years after canned food.
16: Really?
15: So for 60 years, everyone was struggling trying to open a can.
16: You're kidding.
17: No, they just stared at it for 60 years and go, can't wait to eat that when we work out how to open it.
15: Exactly. 133353.
17: Oh.
15: It'll be, you can get involved as well. You can be the backup support
17: guy. How did they
15: guy.
17: Open the first one?
15: I would like to know that. Can we get some info? How
17: with
15: did they
17: zipper.
15: Open the first can without a can opener for 60 years?
17: Maybe they had zippers there first.
16: Yeah.
15: Maybe so.
16: And
17: then they're
16: it.
17: Like, oh, this is a problem. It's running through all of our bloody horses and carriages.
15: 133353. It'll be you versus Woods. And Bo will be dangling around the background as someone's support.
17: Your dog. Your guide dog.
15: Your guide dog arr, through arr. It.
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18: Oh my God. Becky, what is older?
19: So what is older? What is older? What is older?
15: This is a game we like to play where I give you two options. You just got to guess which one is older and we get someone else involved to
16: love it.
15: Oh,
16: yes.
17: Love it.
15: We have got Michelle from not close Kurnell.
16: Far Kurnell.
15: Morning, Michelle.
21: Morning.
17: Hey, Michelle. I'm on your team. We're going to hold hands through this, darling.
21: Okay.
16: I thought you said you were my team.
17: No, I'm playing both sides.
16: Yeah, you do that.
15: He likes to float. All right, here we go.
17: Float.
15: Michelle, I'll get your answer first for this. What is older, pizza delivery or the Hollywood sign?
17: Jeez. Pizza delivery?
15: Yes.
17: When were they doing pizzas?
16: No one asked you.
17: Yeah, they did.
21: I think the Hollywood sign.
16: Ooh. I don't know about that one.
17: Go on the other
16: Hollywood
17: way.
16: Sign. Yeah, I'm thinking the pizza deliveries. Yeah, remember the old pizza? Was that Dougie? Was that the old pizza man?
17: Teach me how to Dougie. Teach me how to Dougie.
15: I think Dougie was the first.
16: Oh, come on, man. Ninja Turtles.
17: It was one of.
16: Ninja Turtles down the subway.
17: Raphael was
16: Raphael
17: the
16: used to steal
17: ago.
16: From the pizza man.
17: Mm-hmm. What about Pizza Hut was a good choice.
16: Pizza was great. All you can eat too.
15: All you can eat, Buff. All the jelly cubes.
17: Oh my gosh. The soft. There was the first place where you could eat all you can eat
16: can
17: soft
16: I say,
17: serve.
16: What I would do to go to an all you can eat buffet. Oh my god, that is like winning the lotto.
17: Okay,
15: that's why we've got to go to Vegas next
16: year.
17: Okay, while we're on one, guys, about like Pizza Hut. Let's go to Sizzler.
16: Yeah. Sizzler's gone.
17: Pan
15: cheesy
17: bread.
15: Cheesy bread.
17: Stop the fight. The fight is over. The pan bread wins.
16: But you know what? I think the deliveries are older.
15: Delivery man.
17: Michelle.
16: Oh, yeah.
15: You are correct. Pizza, I mean, it started in Naples. So 1889 was the first pizza delivery service. The Hollywood sign was erected in 1923.
17: I was just in Napoli, didn't see one Hollywood sign. I know, Michelle.
16: Sorry, Shelley.
17: He's a bully.
15: Your chance to redeem yourself here.
16: You snooze, you lose, Shell.
15: What is older, the Band-Aid or the pop-up toaster?
21: Oh.
16: Pop-up toaster.
17: I want to go
16: it has to be the
21: pop-up toaster.
16: No, Shelly, it has to be the Band-Aid.
17: As in like a bandage?
16: People have had injuries from when they were born, you know what I mean?
17: The gladiators. Yeah,
15: but we're talking about...
21: Things, so I don't think so.
15: We're talking about the actual Band-Aid.
16: Oh. But what about the bandage?
15: Well, yeah. No, that's not included. I'm talking about the Band-Aid.
17: We're at Live Aid.
16: Yeah, I'm going to the Band-Aid, mate. Band-Aids have been around forever.
17: What about, hang on, toasters have been around for a while.
16: Have they, Bart?
17: Yes, they have.
16: I think people used to grill.
17: Well, they used to burn the bread.

0: The toaster.
1: Okay.
2: And you would be correct, Michelle. The pop-up toaster is older. It was invented in 1919. Oof. The first Band-Aid was close, 1921.
3: Are you kidding me? There's Band-Aids before then.
1: Around World War One.
2: Yeah. Yep. Weirdly enough, it was invented for the guy's wife who used to cut and burn herself while cooking. So then he went, I've got I can fix this problem, honey.
3: That's why I don't cook. Don't get it. I don't need a Band-Aid.
1: I'm not gonna comment on that.
3: Neither am I.
2: No, please don't.
3: He's gonna stay away from that one.
2: All right. We need a tiebreaker.
1: Yes.
3: All right, Shelley. Game on now.
2: Okay.
0: Good luck, Woodsy.
3: Good luck, Shell.
1: Hey, good luck, Woods.
3: You know what? I don't need luck.
2: Okay, you know what? Right, this might be right up Woods' alley.
3: Shelley does.
1: I'm with her.
2: What is older? The AA battery or the vibrator?
3: It's got to be the battery, because the battery needs to put in the vibrator to use it.
1: It's
0: the vibrator.
1: Yeah, I'll go with you, Shell.
3: No, it can't be, bro, because you're talking about USB cord. USB cords. Nah, battery's older than USB cords.
1: It could have been a powered one, mate, from the wall.
2: Yeah, you plug it into the wall.
1: Come on, Shell.
3: Lies. No.
1: All right, go.
0: It's the vibrator.
3: No, yes, it's the battery.
1: Give it to her. Oh. Give it to her.
2: Woodsy, I hate to say it. Woodsy, you are... baby!
1: Would you just make it up?
2: Yeah, the battery is older. It was induced in 1907. Our first vibrator appeared in 1883.
1: Oh, Cleopatra's got something to say.
2: You know what?
3: Was it made out of wood or something?
2: I like Michelle, so we're giving her the $100 Red Rooster voucher. Well done, Michelle.
1: Good on you. So, guys, there's a whisper. Like, there's a lot of TV shows that are sort of, staples. There's shows that always do well, and there's shows that sometimes they're very hit and miss.
3: Okay.
1: One of them's The Bachelor.
2: Oh, I love it.
1: And there's rumours The Bachelor is coming back.
3: Oh, yes.
2: Okay, not The Golden Bachelor, The Bachelor.
1: I think they canned The Golden Bachelor after
3: The Bear.
2: I think there is one more.
1: Oh, there is?
2: Yeah, I just think it's delayed or coming later.
1: I don't know. I'm a huge Sam Armitage fan. Oh, wherever she's on, I'll watch.
3: Okay.
1: That is coming back.
2: Yeah.
3: The Bachelor's one with the Honey Badger did. That's the normal version.
1: The Bachelor is where there's a man, one bachelor, and Sophie 20 Monk, women.
3: She's a different one. That's what I'm saying, like the younger ones.
1: Yes, but history shows, and this isn't just on pure numbers, it used to be at Channel 10 forever and a day, that when they go for a bachelor who doesn't have a profile, respectfully, it doesn't rate as well, which is not great or not fair on the poor bugger. But people want to see...
2: Well, you are more interested. Like, for example, Sophie Monk's a great example. Everyone, that went really well. Everyone was interested. The Honey Badger, everyone was interested.
3: We've just mentioned Honey Badger, Sophie Monk. I couldn't tell you any of the other bachelors.
1: Well, because you know why? It takes you a while to relate to the person and you've got to build the background story. When you get the Honey Badger, you know who he is. You've learned enough in
3: celebrity
1: one
3: man.
1: Sophie Monk, a household name.
3: Yeah.
1: So there's talk The Bachelor is in the world. I don't know if they've started filming it or they're about to. But
3: What do we know about it?
1: Well, considering it works with a profiled person, there are names being thrown around.
2: Okay, do you know anyone that's...
1: Not really, but I have suggested people, and there's everything keeps coming back to one person.
3: Okay.
1: And I think he'd be fantastic. I think he's an incredible talent, friend of mine, friend of the show, Toby Rudolph.
2: Oh!
3: Well, he has to be.
2: He's still playing.
3: Doesn't matter. He's got the charisma. He's looking for love.
2: Oh, no, he's wonderful. But, I mean, can you judge... Like, that's quite a bit of time out of your playing schedule.
1: They barely train these days.
3: Yeah, no, but like, we're talking about... You need someone with celebrity status, right?
1: Yes.
2: Oh, he'd be so watchable.
3: Imagine the cameras following him around, around the footy world. You get Nico Hines will pop up for guest appearances. You know what I mean?
1: He came to my house on Friday. I had a two-hour lunch with him.
3: Okay.
1: I love the bloke.
3: Mm. Yeah.
1: My son was off school because he had a fever. I didn't tell Toby.
2: Oh, great.
1: They played a lot of FIFA together, a lot of high-fiving. So Toby's out this weekend. He has
2: amazing.
1: He has bird flu. But he a really entertaining guy. And it's not just for the cameras. You know, sometimes people are like they turn it on and then in real life they just wig out.
2: Yeah.
1: That's not Toby.
2: No, he loves it.
1: He's entertainment of the highest order. If Toby can't do it because he has to play NRL, there's got to be other actors.
2: Who else? How about, the guy we saw at the cafe who I wanted to give a hug and then I got really shy and shook his hand instead?
3: Go on, Bowie. Yeah, the one that you got stuck. Who? We're supposed to have...
2: Marky Mark.
1: Oh, no wonga tika wasa.
2: Is he single?
3: Hold a second. What was that?
1: Marky Mark.
3: Say your last name again.
1: Mark Nwanga tika wasa. What is it?
2: Close.
3: You had a stroke.
1: What is it?
3: Nwanga nita wasi.
1: Slow it down.
3: Mark.
1: Yes.
3: Nwanga nita wasi.
1: Great guy.
3: Yes. And a good sort.
1: Good sort. Yeah,
3: looks very even
1: good
3: better.
2: Is he single, though?
1: I'm not
3: sure. Yes, he is.
2: Okay.
3: I asked him. He's single, yes.
2: Maybe. What about?
1: He'd win.
3: Oh,
1: like, he'd be, the ratings would be out of the world.
3: I'm tuning in just to see him.
1: I'm just watching him, no girls.
3: I don't care.

0: Ben Simmons.
1: Oh.
0: He's in town training with the Boomers.
2: Yep.
0: That'd be very high profile.
1: It'd be high,
0: is he single?
1: He has a lot of baggage.
2: Yeah, but that works, though.
0: Yeah.
2: Because you watch that.
0: It's a story.
2: The villain mentality.
1: Yeah, but we also want...
2: character arc.
0: Yeah, I want to hear about Kendall Jenner.
1: But we we want Ben Simmons to go back in the NBA and have a good, like, profile. We don't want people to go, look at this idiot. He was on The Bachelor. He carrying like a pork chop.
2: Cash checks, man.
1: Mm. Oh, man.
2: $2 million's $2 million, man.
0: That's it.
1: Yeah, not wrong. Yeah. Not wrong.
2: What about...
1: You haven't even thrown up our man yet.
2: Who, Gat?
1: No, who comes on the show every Friday morning?
2: Oh, Braith.
0: Braith.
2: You know, Braith nearly did it.
0: Yeah, he already talked about that, didn't he?
2: There was an offer on
0: there
2: the table.
0: There was.
2: And I'm talking $500,000.
1: I would watch him on the show.
2: There
1: would
2: be brilliant. There was 500 gorillas on the table. $500,000 was on the table.
0: Yeah, and then I think he saw how defeated the honey badger was and went, that's not for me.
1: Yeah, the honey badger didn't pick. That's his problem.
0: Yeah.
2: Hang on. He went, hang on a second. I get $500,000 and all I've got to do is film all day, every day for 5 months and pick one. There's only one girl that's possibly matched with me out of 20. He goes, I'll do that. But then his TV went through the roof. Who else? Mark Barretta would be good.
1: Barretts. No,
0: he'd be golden bachelor.
1: He'd be golden bachelor.
2: You know what I've done? So I've done a little bit of digging.
1: Okay.
2: I know a lot of people in the know and I won't give them up. But one thing, I've got to bring it up here. Kat, you've been keeping something from us.
0: No, I haven't.
2: Yes, you have.
0: I don't keep anything from you. I can't. It's literally impossible.
2: Well,
1: lies. Tell me sweet little lies.
2: Your audition tape to be on The Bachelor.
0: Ooh.
2: What do you got to say about that?
0: Who has sold me out about this?
2: Here it is.
3: This year on The Bachelor, love is about to get complicated.
0: I had no idea what I was going to say, but the first words out of my mouth, I looked at him and I was like, oh, God.
3: She's not here to play games.
0: I thought you'd gotten a nose ring, you loser.
3: Okay, maybe a few games. Dozens of hopeful romantics will compete for the love and affection of one man.
0: Move your leg this way. It was short, sharp, precise.
3: She knows what she wants and she knows how to get it.
0: Hey, Gary, I've tidied up down here.
3: But will it be love or heartbreak?
0: Oh, God, this is why I shouldn't be around people.
3: This year, Kat competes on The Bachelor.
0: Welcome into my bosom.
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7: Look, you stupid bastard, you've got no arms left.
8: Just a flesh wound.
9: I have a very great friend in Rome called Bigger Sticker.
10: Oh, we all know him. We all love him. Please welcome to the show award-winning Australian comedian, actor, reality star, Stephen Curry. Yes.
11: A.K.A. Smallest Dickers.
10: Oh!
11: Actually, that's what they called me in high school.
10: Latin.
11: Wow. Yeah. We like that.
10: Didn't know you were fluent in Latin as well.
11: No, I am. Fluentus.
10: It's great to see you, mate. I have a lot of time for you.
11: I have a lot of time for you.
10: Someone you grow up watching and then finally meeting and then going, yes, they are how I pictured them.
11: Mm.
10: The reason you're here now, you're appearing in Monty Python's Spamalot.
11: Yes.
10: Now, this is mixing two of my greatest things of all time.
11: Mm.
10: I love Monty Python.
12: Yes.
10: I love you. Are you prepared, excited for this?
11: Prepared. Yeah, I know my lines.
10: Not really.
11: The good thing is, right, I've never done musical theatre before. This is my debut.
10: Is it?
12: You're kidding.
11: I'm 50 years old and I'm making my debut.
12: Jesus.
10: Bro, I've done three.
11: Have you?
10: It's the hardest thing, yeah, but you know what it does? It tests you. There's nowhere to hide up there.
11: Yeah. Who did you play Belle in Beauty and the Beast?
10: I was in Greece. I played the...
11: You're in Greece?
10: Vince
12: what
10: Fontaine.
12: Were you in? Oh, you... Okay.
11: Oh, here we go.
12: RZA. What was this in? In what?
10: Yeah, I was in Greece. What do you mean?
12: In like the proper production.
10: Like 4 years ago. It was 8,000 people.
13: This is what happens, right?
12: We get a legend
13: to come and interview, but we end up just talking about Bo.
11: Yeah.
12: And the musical he's done.
11: And the segue was so smooth.
13: Yeah, no one cares. We're talking about Bo. We're talking about
11: Monty Python, brother.
10: I'm trying to make him feel safe.
11: No, thank you.
10: You guys are intimidating.
11: The thing about Python, right, is we grew up, my family grew up watching Python and loving Python, and still to this day. But you think about what they do, what they skew. They skew... class. They skew royalty, entitlement, all that sort of stuff, which actually, the film, The Holy Grail, which this musical is based on, is 51 years old.
10: Is it?
11: 51 Jesus. Years old.
12: Wow. Right?
11: It was done a year before I was born.
10: Wow.
11: But you think about these themes, they are more relevant today than they were then. Do you know what I mean? In terms of that idea of that skewing class and skewing, you know, that all that entitlement, the royals and all that stuff. It's so funny.
13: What's it like having to sing in front of everybody?
11: I love it.
12: Yeah. I didn't know you sang.
13: Yeah, I didn't know either. Just...
11: Well, the director doesn't know either. The director's he didn't actually audition me, and so he doesn't know if I can sing yet.
12: You're kidding.
11: And I've told a few people that, and he's asked me if I would like a vocal coach because I think he's freaking out.
12: Did you say, no, I've got this?
13: I've got this.
10: Your ego said no.
11: Yeah, that's it. I said, I can hold a note, but just one. It's F sharp. And the rest of them, I'm a bit ropey on. But yeah, as long as there's heaps of F sharps in there, I'll be sweet.
12: You've got a bunch going on. I'm not sure if I'm allowed to divert.
10: Go
12: very
10: there,
12: quickly.
10: Kat.
12: You're also filming a Hollywood blockbuster here in Sydney.
11: Yes,
12: there's a lot of big stars in Sydney at the moment.
13: Oh, yes, there is.
12: Brendan Fraser. Tell me about him.
11: Brendan Fraser is one of the nicest blokes.
13: So he's a good fellow.
11: He's a ripper.
13: Yes.
11: He's an absolute ripper. And you think about his body of work, you think about how much he's done, how incredibly freaking famous he is. He is the nicest, most down to earth. I think there's a there's kind of a misconception that a lot of people in our industry are assholes. And yeah. they're out there, but true. They're in every industry. Mm. Yeah. Do you know what I mean? Like, yeah. I think just assholes are assholes.
10: It's kind of the mid-tier, mate. It's like in the NRL, right? The highest profile are the best people to talk to.
13: Yep. Yeah.
10: All the ones that have played two or three games.
13: They're the picky ones.
10: Shit
13: yeah.
10: doesn't stink. It's same as actors. I met a lot of actors that have done one or two things. They don't know who they are. They give you 10 minutes.
11: Yeah, yeah. Mm. I've spent a lot of time in the mafia, and I've noticed that the dude sitting in the corner not showing off the gun is the one who'll kill you first.
13: Yeah,
10: that's right.
13: Yeah.
11: Just one phone call. You know what I mean? Yes. I think Brendan Fraser is the one phone call guy.
13: That is so good to hear.
11: He has me killed. That. You'll know it was Brendan. But he won't pull the trigger.
10: Of course.
11: Because he's too nice.
10: Of course.
11: But he will make the phone call to have me killed. No, he's a ripper. He's a bloody beauty. And his performance in this film is a masterpiece. And it's a kind of a science fiction thing about, you know, the first man going to Mars. And it's a beauty.
12: We're going to keep you around.
11: Oh, shit.
12: We're going to really bring you to the shallow end of the pool next.
11: I thought I was already in it.
12: Oh, no. It gets a lot shallower.
11: We're going lowbrow.
12: Yeah, we're going real lowbrow next. Yeah,
11: let's go lowbrow. On.
0: Live from the Triple M studios in Sydney, it's Bo Ryan, Pat and Woodsy's
10: Double Ender now.
11: Why do you get both names?
10: Exactly right.
11: What is going on? Do you have another name?
12: Well, because they were worried they would.
13: Steve,
12: no,
13: you
12: they
13: just sent him.
12: Yeah, you're going to send him down a rabbit hole.
11: That's crazy.
10: I don't want the Ryan on there, and the Wood Ducks here that make the calls.
11: Yeah.
10: So put the Ryan on there.
11: Yeah, okay.
10: All right.
12: Sorry.
10: Rules are very simple. Sorry. Things you can say in the bedroom, Stephen, and when assembling IKEA furniture. We will make you feel safe and show you where the bar is, brother.
11: Okay.
10: Woods, you can start us off.
13: Mm. I can't believe you got it in on the first go.
11: Oh, that's
10: good.
11: Yeah, okay.
10: All right.
11: I'm
10: when do you say that in
13: IKEA?
10: Doing
13: IKEA. Yeah.
10: Well, your missus is good at it.
13: You say you can't believe it. First go, they got it in.
12: Yeah, measure if you don't measure it properly. I'll go with...
11: What do you got, Kat?
12: That doesn't go there.
11: Oh! Ooh. Okay. Okay. All right, I'm going to keep going on that theme. You give me one.
10: I'll follow that, yeah. You're probably thinking along my lines.
11: Mm,
10: That's not the hole I meant, babe.
11: Yeah, because I was going to go, no, I think it's the right nut, it's just the wrong hole.
12: So I don't know.
11: Write it down. He's writing it down, folks. So this is good. Radio's a very visual medium.
13: How good
11: is
13: that?
11: He's writing it down. You're going to hear him say that joke tomorrow out on the street.
12: Yeah, watch him.
11: Yeah. So that's a very highbrow game.
13: IKEA says it takes three people to put together.
11: Oh, yeah.
12: Okay. I'll go along those lines.
10: Yeah.
12: Babe, I think I might just call the guy from Airtasker.
10: Oh,
13: no way.
10: Well, Kat.
12: Yeah.
13: You said it.
10: Well, Kat. Good girl. Wow.
13: Nice, Kat.
11: Mm.
10: Hold it there, babe. Stop moving. Let it fit. I told you.
11: If you want it tighter, you're going to need a bigger Allen key.
10: Oh,
11: that's what I would say.
10: Oh,
13: yes.
11: What?
10: Have you ever put an Allen key in your...
11: Yes. I have one in there right now.
10: Twisty.
13: Oh, yes.
12: Now we're at the bottom of the pool.
10: That's all we have time for, ladies and gentlemen.
11: Is this commercial radio?
13: Yes, it is.
10: Oh, wait, can you believe we're number one? I can. Hey, we love you, mate.
11: So watch right harder.
10: We will be at the in October in Sydney.
11: Yes, you
10: thanks
11: will.
10: For being up here. We will see you again very shortly. Stay safe on the farm.
11: Thank
10: and
11: you.
10: God bless you.
12: If you want to get your tickets to Monty Python's Spamalot, go to ticketmaster.com.au.
11: Go there.
10: Now, tomorrow we are sending the Mazda BT50 out to reserve spots
13: for our
10: listeners, because there is, in some areas in this city, believe it or not, a 1.5 hour wait at commuter car parks. We're talking Campbelltown, Liverpool, Westmead, the list goes on and
12: on.
10: Yeah,
12: people
10: are
12: getting there an hour earlier than they need to be just to get a car spot. So that they can get on the train.
10: Not on our watch.
12: No way.
10: We're sending the Mazda BT50 out there to take up however many spots we need to. But they were thinking in the break, that could cause a little bit of parking rage.
12: Because the confrontation, especially, you know, in shop, I saw something so unbelievable at Christmas time. You know when two people are moving towards the same empty spot and the car park is full because everyone's Christmas shopping?
10: Like Seinfeld.
12: And there's a standoff? Yes. Yeah, and there's an absolute standoff. And I'm watching this as two cars are not budging.
11: Ooh.
12: They're they were blocking each other to try and turn into this one empty spot.
13: Oh, this always happens.
12: And there was honking, it was getting quite heated. And then at one stage, finally, one of the guys went, you know what, fine, you win. And it looked like he was surrendering. So
10: good on him.
12: Pulled around, and then the other guy triumphantly gets out of his car, walks off into the shopping centre. Within 2 minutes, the guy that's obviously surrendered has come out with like one of those Swiss Army like keyring things.
8: Like a shifty keyring. Yeah.
12: And has let down all four tyres.
8: Oh, yes.
10: All four.
12: Wow. All four tyres. And then at one stage, another guy's rocked up. Well, that's the thing. Another guy's rocked up and gone, mate, I understand one, but not all four of them.
8: You only carry one spare.
12: Yeah, you only carry one spare.
10: Two would have hurt.
8: Jeez.
10: Two would hurt.
12: But all four. Like, literally, it was, you may as well put the car
8: on. But that's what happens with the car spots. Like, you get frustrated.
12: People get so angry.
10: Mine was different, my little parking. Well, it could have got heated. Okay. In Cronulla, you know how I really struggle with that 45-degree park.
12: Yep. Yes.
10: Reverse parking, no dramas.
8: Mm-hmm.
10: Pull into the curb like, you know, the one cat can't do front end. Perfect. 45 angle,
8: but the angle's
10: I can't
8: no
10: get
8: good.
10: It right. It's something in my brain.
8: Okay.
10: A while ago, maybe about a year ago, 12 months ago, I pull into the angle, it was probably 10 a.m. in Cronulla. I'm talking the mall. Pull in and park, and Cara always laughs at me, and I look down as I get out, and I'm half across the line.
8: Yeah.
10: And I get out and there's a bloke standing there, looked like an Eastern Suburbs character, respectfully. You know, a little Ralph Polo hat, little sweater.
8: A little shirt,
12: vest.
10: Had a little rod and gun jumper.
8: Like a union man.
10: Licking an ice cream. Like a soft serve, early in the morning, like a sorbet. And he's going, how do you reckon you went with that, mate?
12: How do you reckon you went with that?
8: You got some commentary from the side.
10: And I went, you're right. So I jumped back in, drove out, reversed out, went back in, I'm gone. I'm gone. I can't see the line. I don't know where I am. I get out, I've made it worse. He goes, oh, look at that. You made it worse, haven't you? I went, yep, you're right. Jump back in. I'm gone. This car's behind me. Cara's laughing. I'm gone. Like, I can't come back far enough.
8: Yeah.
10: I have no idea. And end up getting out of the car. He goes, oh, you're going to have another crack at that, man. I said, who are you?
8: Yeah.
10: What are you, the parking cop?
8: Where'd you come from?
12: It was actually me with a moustache. Finally getting one back.
10: Wearing that rod and gun jumper, you know what I mean?
8: Yeah.
10: That looked real, that moustache.
12: Yeah, it was good.
10: I should have known it was you from the bloody maple leaf hat you had on. 133-53 Sydney, let's talk car park rage. Can be in a Westfields car park.
8: Yep.
10: Could have lost your car. Could have clipped someone on the way out.
8: Mm.
10: Curb could have come out of nowhere, and
12: it happens.
10: Car could have come out of nowhere. You could have had a standoff for a month over a spot. That happens.
12: Honestly, it's so intense. That's what we want.
14: Watch all the best bits of Bo Ryan, Cad, and Woodsy on Instagram. Follow at Triple M Instagram.
12: We're talking car park disputes tomorrow. We're going to park the Mazda BT50. A few listeners have said, look, we're getting to the train station an hour earlier than we should just to nab a car spot, so we're going to help them out.
10: Yeah, because they're getting full. Mm. It's a supply and demand situation. You're right, Kat.
8: They
10: ask for help, or that no one asks for help, but we're going to help you anyway.
12: Exactly.
10: Send the Mazda BT50 out. So we're all telling our parking problems or
12: it gets
10: parking
12: intense.
10: Rage.
8: Yeah.
10: Kat's got about 400.
8: I got a text from Big Beck, my mum, she goes, you remember that time when we were living in Norton Street? So where we were living, we lived on top of a paper shop on Norton Street. It was like corner of Norton Street and Short Street in Leichhardt.
10: Yep.
8: And you'd have to park on the side street just to get parking.
10: Of course.
8: And it was a dead set nightmare. So mum, what she used to do, because she'd work at the news agency, she'd go and she'd park a car, or if she'd move it on, she'd get the witch's hats from inside.
12: Oh, great. Brilliant.
8: And she wouldn't just do it in one car spot, but she'd put it
10: take
8: on two.
10: Three.
8: Yeah,
10: take
8: just
10: three.
8: In case.
10: Take
8: because,
10: two
8: or three. You know, like, she's got
12: might
8: a
12: have a friend
8: park.
12: Over.
8: Yeah. But the problem was, right,
10: Dad might come back.
8: A couple of people. You know, you never know. Just in case.
10: Always
8: brother.
10: Good to have three.
12: Maybe that was the problem.
8: Exactly
12: he couldn't
8: right.
12: find parking.
8: Or could have been a you know what? It could have been a one-nighters as well. See, you never knew what was coming or going with Big Beck.
10: I love it, brother.
8: But there was this one moment where this one bloke, I think he jerried on to what mum was doing.
10: Oh, no.
8: So he started moving the witch's hat and park in there.
10: Oh, hang on, mate, it's my rort.
8: Mum's dad's a pop, a.k.a. horse. Yeah. Remember I've told you about horse before?
12: Oh, yeah.
8: He's a mechanic, so he's got a few of the little things at home. And what he had like a tyre lock.
10: Oh, they're a problem.
8: So what mum did was she goes, well, this guy wants to play. Well, two can play this game. She goes to Pop's house, which is just around the corner, Waratah Street and Leichhardt.
10: Great.
8: Goes and gets the tyre clamp.
10: They're problems.
8: Puts it on the tyre of the person sitting there and threw the keys away.
12: God, I'd love to meet your mum. Obviously on a good day.
8: I said, Mum, we're not going to be able to park there because you haven't got the keys to unlock the car.
10: No, but about 10 of you can lift the car and carry it down like that. Remember the old steering wheel locks?
8: Oh, yes. I haven't seen them in
12: years.
8: That's
12: really old school.
10: Can we give away some steering wheel locks with Triple M on
8: that'd
10: it?
8: That'd be great.
10: Order them now.
12: Bit of new merch. We've got some calls coming through for your Twidzy on Triple M. Showers around today. Top of 22 expected in Campbelltown.
10: We're talking road rage. But of the parking order.
12: Yes.
10: You know, when you have a little bit of a problem when you're trying to both get the same spot, or some wood duck from the eastern suburb says, hey, Have another crack at that. Let's go to the callers. Peter has called in. Good morning, Peter. Welcome to Bo, Cat and Woodsy.
15: Cheers, guys. Good morning to you guys as well.
8: Morning, bros.
10: Morning, mate. What have you got?
15: A few years ago, just pre-COVID, getting close to Christmas at the local shopping centre, I was in the lane to turn into a disabled parking spot with my wife on the other side of the road, and I was waiting for the oncoming traffic to go before parking in there. But one of the cars further down the line at the last minute decided to rip into that parking spot, even though they weren't entitled.
10: Snake.
15: And they had no disabled sticker, so I was a bit frustrated. I parked in front of them, helped my a few expletives back and forward, helped my wife out of the car, and we were heading into the shopping centre. Ruining every other shopper's car parking experience because I was blocking a lane.
8: Well done.
12: So hang on, did this person then come out and realise that you were trying to get into the car spot?
15: As we were walking into the shopping centre, she sent her late teenage daughter after us and told me that I can have the spot.
12: Oh, thanks.
8: That's poor form.
12: But that's mortifying. Like I guess she would have gone. No one's coming in after me. I'll just quickly duck into the shops.
15: Yeah.
12: Oh,
15: yeah.
8: It's a disabled spot for a reason.
12: Oh.
15: And there was obviously I'd copped it from a few others that I'd blocked.
12: Imagine sending your daughter out to deal with it.
15: Yeah.
10: Well. Speaks volumes of the person taking the disabled terrain. You know what I'm saying?
12: Exactly.
10: Good on you, Pete.
8: Well done, mate.
15: Cheers, guys.
10: I'd love to send you something. We might send you our steering lock when we get home.
12: Yeah.
10: Being made right now in China.
15: One of those pink ones were good. Those
10: pink ones are good. Yes. Hey, because you know what? You could use that as not condoning violence, but
15: self-defense. For people to park in the wrong
12: place. Yeah, there you go.
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4: Lou and Judge on Triple M. Our number is 133353. We'll be taking your calls shortly, but first... No, sorry, Judge is just busy laughing at Andy.
5: Andy.
6: He's pulling the bird.
5: Is he?
6: Oh, now everyone is.
5: Yeah. Oh, God.
6: Naughty little bunch of colleagues, aren't they?
5: Hey, Maureen. How are you, mate?
6: Hello.
5: God,
6: kisses.
5: I love the people we work with.
6: Same. Ooh, itchy ear.
5: Good to know. Thanks for letting everyone know. All right. What story you got for me, kid?
6: Well, I've been scrolling the net and something caught my eye.
5: Mm.
6: Could sniff it out from anywhere.
5: Oh, God.
6: Much like a dog's nose.
5: Yeah, good.
6: Okay. So this is actually really sad. So I saw a girl that I follow, an influencer, her...
5: Who?
6: Indy Clinton?
5: Yep.
6: Do you know her?
5: Yep, and good mates with her sister.
6: Yeah, she's hilarious. And this is actually really sad. So she had to take her dog to the vet, and something caught my eye in one of the photos. She did like a whole story set of them.
5: Yeah.
6: And she's written, he ate someone's poo at the beach park / sand dunes. Human poo.
5: Oh,
6: so gross, man. But...
5: dropping logs on the dunes again.
6: Just use a toilet.
5: God, what are we doing?
6: It gets worse. It had gummies in it. So the dog got high from eating the poo. The vet gave him something to vomit everything out, and it was all poop.
5: Number one.
6: Well, number two, Jack.
4: It's very good.
6: I brought it back.
5: You brought
6: back
5: it back. You brought it back. Number one, why is your pup eating poop? Brutus used to do this when he was a pup. How old is this dog?
6: Adult dog? How old do you reckon he is? I'm not really a David Attenborough.
5: Doesn't look like a puppy to me. It looks like a full-grown dog.
6: Mm,
5: it's
6: yeah.
5: Like they should be out of that phase of it. But maybe it was the alluring essence of the gummies. You've got an eyelash on your cheek. Sorry. Maybe it's the alluring essence, I can't stop looking at it, of the gummies that made the dog eat the poo. Maybe it wasn't the poo. It was gummy poo.
6: Or there was something... don't want to get too graphic,
5: yeah,
6: but
5: yeah.
6: Like...
5: poking out. He hadn't chewed... whoever
6: yes,
5: ate this
6: Jack.
5: Hadn't chewed it properly.
6: Yep.
5: And there was a lump of gummy.
6: Lummy. Or food. Hadn't digested properly.
5: Corn,
6: you know?
5: Corn, mostly.
6: Oh, okay. That's
5: probably likely corn.
6: I don't think you needed to announce...
5: well, at least you get a bit of health. You get the corn kernels.
6: And the gummy.
5: And the gummy.
6: But poor pup.
5: Yeah, but he, you know, God love him, he probably wouldn't have known... he just probably would have felt a bit drowsy. You know, he wouldn't have known. I don't know, actually.
4: Mm.
5: I don't know.
6: Yeah. Do you think he would have been like, whoa, man.
4: Yeah,
6: that's
4: like
6: crazy.
5: He just starts writing poetry.
6: Yeah.
5: And annoying everyone talking about a sunset.
6: He's listening to Bob Marley. Buffalo Soldier.
5: Dreadlock Labrador. Yeah, dog related.
4: Yeah, Labrador.
5: Yes.
4: Yeah.
6: Probably. But yeah, poor pup wouldn't know, but it seems like he's fine. I didn't actually, I don't know.
5: No, he was sweet. I think he was completely sweet. I saw an update. He's completely sweet. They got it out of him. He's fine.
6: Poor little poop up.
5: Poor little poop up.
6: Yeah. But it did get us thinking, when did you accidentally get a bit?
5: Well, yeah.
6: About how you going?
4: Did you consume something you didn't realise
6: Had
4: a bit of the, you know?
6: Sometimes chocolate brownies seem to.
5: Or has
6: cookies?
5: Has this happened to a pup of an animal of your... it's definitely happened to an animal of... owls once, long time ago.
6: You are the animal, you devil.
5: No, golden retriever.
6: Oh.
5: Yeah. Similar thing happened and similar reaction.
6: Spews?
5: Nah, just because.
6: Buffalo Soldier.
5: He was a weapon. He wrote it out. No vet.
6: Buffalo Soldier.
5: No vet. 133353, call us. When did you actually get a little bit.
4: A little bit.
5: Spacey.
6: Yeah.
4: On the Mary Jane.
5: Yeah.
4: On the Wacky Tobacky. When did you accidentally.
5: Yeah. When did you actually
4: feel a way that you weren't intending to feel?
5: Call us.
4: From a thing. Go and judge on Triple M.
5: Great way around it, mate. Nailed it.
2: Triple M's early drive home with Lou and Judge.
4: Lou and Judge on Triple M. 133353 is the number we're asking. When did you accidentally get a little bit, you know?
5: When did you get a little bit?
4: You started feeling a certain kind of way.
5: When did you accidentally get? I've actually got a quick yarn if you don't mind.
6: Oh, yeah, hit us.
5: I was up in Palm Beach there. So I was up at a really nice beach spot there in New South Wales.
4: Mm.
5: Anyhow, someone apparently had left some jellies on a bench. And one of my friends, very close to me, It's, oh, little starburst sort of things. Ate them. It's all stars.
6: Not starbursts?
5: Not starburst.
6: Daryl Lee?
5: No, none of the main sort of confectionery providers. It was, and that, yeah, took them to another place entirely.
6: Different universe.
5: Character Mundi Lulu. Now, we've got Chucky on the line. Chucky, talk to us, doll. What happened?
3: It's Chappie. Yeah, Chappie.
6: Mr. Chappie.
5: Oh, sorry, mate.
6: Charlie Chappie.
3: No, that's an insult calling me Chucky from Chappie. But anyway, let's get on with it.
4: I can't believe you'd do that, Charge.
5: I'm so sorry, mate.
3: Yeah, you're kidding, Charge. Anyway, we'll go there another story.
5: Yeah, okay.
3: All right. So I've got three Springer Spaniels. You know what those breed are?
5: Yes.
6: No.
3: They're maniacs. Okay, they're glorified maniacs. But anyway, I live on 20 acres in Springbrook, and I have medical medicine for myself for all the stress out and what I've got in my life.
5: Yep.
3: But anyway, one day I was sick, and I've actually thrown up in a bucket with my medical stuff, and two of them eaten it, and I wake up in the middle of the morning, and two of them were out. The one intelligent spaniel that didn't want to know about it just looked at me and said, "What have you done?" And I just went, "Oh dear, this is not going to end well."
6: Oh.
3: Not going to end well anyway, shape or form. And so, yeah, I spent 6 hours putting, carbon stuff in their water and putting it down their throat. So I don't have to go to the vet. I'm going to get arrested.
6: Happy Chappies.
5: Very good, Lou.
6: Got him. Jason, talk to me, Jay.
5: Technically three.
7: Yeah, how you doing,
6: guys? Good, mate. What happened on the...
7: I was more of an influencer than an inflictor.
5: Okay.
7: So back in the 90s, me and a few mates had a share house.
5: Yep.
7: We partook in devil's lettuce every now and again.
5: Okay.
7: And we used to refine it into a butter to make baked goods.
5: Yeah.
6: Heard about this.
7: We were all going away for a week. Yeah, we made some goods to take with us, and we left the butter in the fridge.
5: Oh.
7: The problem is my mate's mum was looking after the animals for a week.
4: Oh, no.
7: No mobile phones back then, but I can tell you she was pretty dirty when we walked in after a week of fun, and she'd been eating toast all week and didn't know what the hell was going wrong with her.
6: Oh, that poor sweet lady.
5: She's probably like, "You've got a gas leak in the house.
6: Yeah, what's going on here?
5: I've tried to eat, feel sick.
6: I've been sick all week?
5: There's something going on here." That's great.
4: Wow.
5: Victoria, talk to us.
8: Okay, good afternoon. This is back in 1981.
5: Yep.
6: Okay. Good year.
8: All right, the brother's 21st.
6: Yep.
8: And the great-grandmother's there sitting on the rocking chair, which was her mother's rocking chair, and the brother has decided to make a chocolate cake for his 21st.
5: Yum. Mm.
8: It was magnificent.
5: Yeah, birthday's cake.
8: Yes. Great-grandma Peggy had a piece of the cake.
6: As she was.
8: And the rocking chair did not stop rocking that night.
6: Peggy!
8: For the whole party, to the point she ended up rocking that hard that she fell back into the garden, the rockery.
5: Oh.
8: She wasn't a small woman.
5: Rocked into the rockery.
8: But she was rocking the rockery. At the 21st back in 1981. I'll never forget it.
6: Oh, Peggy was rocking around the clock. She was.
4: Yeah.
6: Last one.
5: That's great. Thank you, James.
9: Hey, guys, how are we?
5: Good, mate. Thanks, how you going?
9: Yeah, good.
5: Spin us a yarn, brother.
9: All right. So I enlisted in the army a couple of years back now. And as a celebration, one of my mates was like, "Oh, yeah, I've got some awesome little brownies for you, man."
5: Yep.
9: And I'm like, "No, I can't do that. I've got to pass the test, man. Like, it's not on." Like,
5: So
9: I was like, "All right, no, it's not happening." I was crashing at mum's place for the time being while I was getting all my stuff together.
5: Yep.
9: And took them home, put them in the freezer. Straight over my head, forgot about them. Didn't mention it to anybody. I was in the midst of basic training in the army, and someone called me, and they're like, "Hey, what's the go with your mum?" And I was like, "What's going on? What do you mean? Like, is she okay?" And they're like, "Well, at the time, it was my sister's boyfriend," and he's like, "Nah, she's not all there. Like, there's something going on. Like, has she got medication or something that we don't know about?" And I was like, no. And then they put her on the phone, and she's like, oh, I was just going through the freezer, and I thought I'd spoil myself with a little bit of cake and some Baileys. So I heated up the cake in the microwave and then put the Baileys on top, and yeah, one thing led to another, and she barely made it out of the street.
6: Oh, my God. The old brownie in the freezer will get you.
4: That'll get you.
5: Brownie and Baileys. Good combo.
2: This is the early drive home with Lou and Judge.
5: I'm an awkward bunny, aren't I, mate?
6: Yeah. You're an awkward guy for someone who's in media and in the limelight.
5: Well, only in some instances and some occasions.
6: Face for radio, people always say about you.
5: What a classic. No one's ever heard it. You're really really breaking the mold with that one, Dalton.
6: Do you know how many times I get that commented on photos?
5: Louisa.
6: Or videos? It's like, come on, guys.
5: I get it. If anyone learns what I do, the first thing that every... Why don't you just flick your hair all sensually?
6: Oh, did I? It's because it was stuck at the back, so I was like...
5: A little fancy girl.
6: I was just showing you I don't have a face for radio.
5: the first thing they'll go, oh, you got a bloody face for it?
6: Yeah.
5: And I know that.
6: It's okay.
5: Anyway.
6: No, but we think you're really pretty.
5: Please. I got a mirror. So photo shoots, they're not my thing. Now, they never have been, they never will be.
6: You're a little bit awkward, but you're getting better, I think.
5: I don't feel any better in them. Now, we had a photo shoot today. What was that for?
6: It was for the Daily Telegraph.
5: Correct. So we had a photo shoot for that, right? Doing an interview. They want a photo shoot. You beauty. And I was up there.
6: Well, let's just remember that we were meant to be dressed nice, and I go, you were in that for the photo shoot, and Josh goes, oh, I completely forgot. He's in footy shorts. Mismatched socks and sneakers and a t-shirt and a cap.
4: You gotta be
6: and
4: you.
6: And I'm in like really nice, like high Tony heels. Bianco heels, Henny jeans, like nice white t-shirt.
5: Completely. We did the podcast this morning, Lewis. Mate, what about the photo shoot? I'm like, oh God, I did everything. Anyway, it just made me laugh because when we've done them before, it's like you're really good at them.
6: I'm in my element. I'm like moving.
5: In your element. I'm literally, like, so they'll be like, oh, Lou, like, yeah, chin down, you know, blah, blah, blah.
6: But I can do it for, like, 10. I don't understand how a model would do a whole day. Like, after 10 minutes, I'm like, I'm exhausted. Like, I can't do anymore. I wouldn't know how to pose.
5: It's like, how much? How many
6: do you need? Yeah. I'm like, that's enough.
5: How many do you need? So we get up there today, and it's like, yeah, we'll do that. And I always just find myself holding both my hands in front of me like it's a school photo.
6: Cradling your balls.
5: In front of the crotch and just sort of like doing this weird white guy smile, you know, with the pursed lips together.
4: It's hard to know what to do with your hands.
5: It's ridiculous.
6: I reckon you do hips. Hands on hips.
5: You want me to have my hands on my hips like this?
6: You've done that in a photo shoot before.
5: And it's ridiculous.
6: No, I reckon hands on hips or pockets is all right. One pocket, one hand in one pocket.
5: One hand on hip. Yep. But I've had like, you know, like when they'll give you instructions. Today was actually really easy. He was great. He was just like, mate.
6: It was a quickie.
5: Do whatever. Yeah, correct. And then the photo shoot was sweet as well.
6: I knew that was coming.
5: Correct. I could go again. I won't. But we've had photo shoots before. And maybe even here, where they're like, no, can you do like more of a smoky look? Like, and chin down. Now look at me. Give me a bit of Zoolander, blah, blah, blah. And it's like,
4: Zoolander.
5: It's like, dude, I don't know what I'm doing. And I remember distinctly at one photo shoot, they were like, we want you to be yourself. We want you to be comfortable. Just
6: crazy, goofy Josh.
5: Just be yourself, man. And I go, oh, okay. And I sort of did something where I just sort of stood there and maybe did like a shaka or something. They're like, they go, nah.
4: No.
6: It's like last night.
5: There's no more of you being yourself, mate.
6: Last night we were filming something for the podcast. Judge is in a pink tutu and we get a photo at the end and he pulls up the shaka and then he's like, what am I doing?
5: Why am I shuckering? Why am I trying to take a normal photo in a pink tutu?
6: Yeah, no, I get it. You're learning, but you do pull this one face.
5: What is it?
6: When it's sort of like your Zoolander blue steel.
5: God, don't even.
6: Yeah,
5: tell
6: no,
5: me.
6: I know you're going to feel sick hearing this, so you can walk away and I'll tell everyone. He sort of does this like half serious, kind of like one eyebrow down,
5: no!
6: sort of looking. Yeah, he does, and then he crosses his arms,
5: no!
6: eyebrow down, one arm sort of pout, nose down, head down, and it's sort of like, yeah, what's up? It's J Money.
5: I hate myself.
6: Yeah, you should.
5: I hate who I am. hate the way.
6: I want to play you versus Lou. 1-3-5-3.
5: I'm leaving.
6: You should.
2: It's your early drive home with Triple M's Lou and Jarch.
4: Yeah, it's Lou and Jarch on Triple M. Time for one of our favourites. Oh, Dad's got a shed full of stuff he doesn't need. 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We've got one worth $300.
5: Dude, I love how high stakes you versus Lou is.
6: Like, $300 is a lot.
5: It's a lot of dough.
6: I'm excited. $300
5: for the chocks. So, we've got Michelle on the line. Michelle, how are you?
10: I'm well, thank you. Good. How are you?
5: Very well, thank you,
6: How
5: mate.
6: Do you go with your general knowledge usually, Michelle?
10: I believe that I'm a bit of a know-it-all.
6: I like the confidence. Okay.
5: This is interesting, because that means we've got two know-it-alls playing.
6: Bring it on, sister.
10: Ooh. Oh, yeah.
5: This is like, what is it, an immovable object.
4: Is it unstoppable force?
5: Immovable object.
4: Yeah.
5: This feels right. Now, Michelle, I'm going to read the questions. First to answer gets the point. There is no need to buzz in. Are you ready, partner?
10: I'm ready.
5: Dalton, how you feeling? You good to go?
6: I am.
5: All right. Well, in that case, my sweet, sweet angels of Uversal, Uversal begins in 3, 2... 1. Now, which Australian state is known as the Apple Isle?
6: Melbourne, Victoria.
5: Correct, Michelle. Hometown Glory is a song by which artist?
6: Adele.
5: Correct. That was Adele.
6: Why did I say that?
10: Wow.
5: What is sushi traditionally wrapped in?
6: It's nori seaweed.
10: Nori.
5: Correct, Michelle.
6: Wow. I said nori seaweed.
5: No, you didn't. You went seaweed.
6: Oh, listen back.
5: It's been 14 years since Neil Armstrong passed away. What is he known for?
6: Moon.
10: Moon.
5: Yeah, giving it to Michelle.
6: Don't say moon.
5: Really? First man on the moon. Just don't say moon. What was the name of Cleopatra's kingdom?
6: Pharaoh's king.
10: Egypt.
5: No, Pharaoh's but no. It's the Ptolemaic kingdom.
10: Of course it was.
5: Yeah, of course it was, Michelle. The ARIA charts have banned what?
6: Music.
10: AI.
5: Correct, yes, Michelle. In which city would you find the Arc de Triomphe?
6: Paris.
5: Correct. Which sport uses a puck?
6: Hockey, ice hockey.
5: Correct, Lou. What is the name of the toy cowboy in Toy Story?
6: Woody.
5: Giving it to Michelle. Which company owns Facebook?
6: Zuckerberg.
10: Zuckerberg.
6: What is it?
5: Think about it. A joke can be...
10: Hasbro.
5: Giving it to Michelle.
10: Thank you.
4: Did she say Meta? Did you say Meta,
10: yes,
4: Michelle?
5: Yes, she did.
4: Okay, yes, she did. That is...
6: Michelle is me.
5: Yes.
10: I am so competitive. I'm sorry, Lou.
4: Michelle, well done. $300
6: Giftsy
4: voucher for you.
5: $300.
4: That's massive.
10: Awesome. Thank you, Lou. Thank you, Dad. I win.
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0: You are about to enter the courtroom of Judge Jarchy.
5: Order.
6: You got a new gavel, Judge.
5: Mm.
6: That one's quite little. It looks like it's for children.
5: I just wanted to let you know I'm not compensating for anything over here. Get that case. Thank you, Cornelia.
6: Your wig's on slightly off as well.
5: I beg your pardon?
6: Your wig's sort of a bit disheveled.
5: How can it be on
6: today?
5: And off at the same time?
6: No, it's a bit disheveled.
5: Right.
6: Probably should brush it.
5: Yeah, I just went for a jog.
6: Before, right.
5: Yeah, I've just been in the sauna.
6: Let's chat off here, but we're not in a good space today.
5: Not today.
4: Don't let it feed into the courtroom, please. Don't let it sway your judgment.
5: Yeah, well,
6: too true.
5: Great point.
6: Okay. I work in construction, and recently we got a delivery of new tools.
5: Mm.
6: My mate took one of the packages thinking no one would notice.
5: Mm-hmm.
6: At first, I thought he was joking, so I filmed a bit of it before realizing he was serious. He's got a new kid and has been struggling financially, so I assume that's why he took it. The issue is that my boss is now blaming me. He reckons I was the last one on site before it went missing, and I'm worried about the consequences if I don't come clean. I have proof that it wasn't me, but the only way to clear my name is to throw my mate under the bus, and I don't know if I can do that. I have my own family to support, though, and I can't afford to lose my job right now either. The question we're asking, Judge Jarchi, is throwing your mate under the bus to save yourself for for and against.
4: Okay.
5: It is an interesting one today, Cornelia. Thank you for bringing it to my attention. It is a difficult one. You know, he obviously is your friend. He's struggling. You want to help him out, but at the same time, he made that decision.
6: Do you not think the friend would go, oh, I should probably own up here?
5: Well, that's the thing as well, Cornelia. Mm-hmm. And clearly that's not happening here.
6: That's terrible.
5: Well, it isn't great, but at the end of the day, desperate times call for desperate measures.
6: Not stealing from your colleagues. Well, oh, I mean, you steal.
5: I've stolen many a thing from you.
6: A lot of cucumber sandwiches.
5: And I'm not even in desperate times. I'm just, I'm a thief.
6: You probably shouldn't say that in the courtroom.
5: Nah, I'm the judge, it doesn't matter.
4: Yeah, was it an admittance of guilt?
5: Well, if it was, look at this. I sentence you to no time in jail, Judge Jarchi.
6: Court adjourned.
5: Damn. I'm off to go thieving.
6: Okay, Robin Hood.
5: I'd never rob a hood. Now, it's interesting because you don't want to let your mate down, but he's also letting you down at the same time. Well, I think we need it. We need callers for
6: it. We do. We need people in the jury, please.
5: 133353. Read the question out again for me, Connor.
6: Throwing your mate under the bus to save yourself. We need for and against.
5: Okay, for and against. Okay. Call us now.
4: 133353. Judge, you'll be back in the courtroom. Is it okay to throw your mate under the bus to save yourself? Give us a call. Judge Jarchi. For Lou and Jarch, Triple M.
5: Thank you.
3: This is the early drive home with Lou and Jarch.
4: Lou and Jarch on Triple M, or should I say Lou and Judge Jarch?
0: You are about to enter the courtroom of Judge Jarchi.
5: See that?
6: Someone's taking his job very seriously. Don't wink at me.
5: What?
6: In this courtroom, please.
5: It's my courtroom. I shall do as I wish.
6: I wouldn't do that again.
5: I'll find you in contempt, Cornelia. Now read out the case.
6: Well, basically, two blokes working constructions. There was a package of...
5: Constructions?
4: No, you were right to pull her up on that, Judge.
5: Thank you.
6: I won't read it. Anyway, they're working construction. Some tools got delivered.
5: Yep.
6: One of them filmed one of them stealing the tools because he thought he was joking, but he wasn't joking. And now the boss is like, who stole them, and thinks it's the bloke who was filming because he hasn't come clean. Does that make sense? We basically want throwing your mate under the bus to save yourself for or against. You've thrown me off after constructions.
4: And we said we weren't going to let what happens outside the courtroom filter in.
5: Oh, we have. All right. Hey, I'll make it up to you later. Hey, we've got Gary. I don't know why Judge Jarchi's just become like a surfy, like cool dude. Sorry. I've got to get my character back. I can't remember. Gary, how are you?
6: Gary, Todd.
5: Todd, how are you?
7: Good. Good judge. Yourself? How are you?
5: Very well. Now, who said good judge?
7: Well, depends on who the judge is.
5: Well, I'm the judge here. It was either Gary or Todd that said good judge. I just want to let you know. Great. You've started really well. Okay. Gary, you're for it. You think throw him under the bus, otherwise you could get in trouble. Todd, you're against. You know, you think it's un-Australian to throw your mate under the bus. Gary, I'm going to let you start. Please proceed with your case. There we go.
6: With caution.
5: Okay, and then Todd, you can rebut. And gentlemen, I need to keep this clean. This is a clean courtroom. Let's keep it clean, gentlemen. Gary, please proceed.
7: Well, I'm definitely going to be throwing him under the bus.
5: Right, yes.
7: If I don't throw him under the bus, I may as well jump under the bus. So,
5: great point.
7: I'm not getting run over for anybody. So do the crime, do the time.

0: Jeez, bro. Like, come on.
1: Yeah.
0: That's not Australian to start with. And to throw someone under the bus, come on, man. Wait, what is his name? Gary? Is that Australian? I don't know.
2: Ooh, beef.
1: Okay, there's some barbs being thrown there. I did say to keep it cool, but I'm kind of liking where this is heading. Gary, please respond.
3: I didn't hear what he had to say.
2: Perfect.
1: He basically said it's un-Australian to throw someone on the bus, Gary, and he said that you might be un-Australian.
3: Un-Australian?
1: Yeah, question your identity, your national identity.
3: Now that is a bit harsh. Now, I would have thought it was un-Australian to jump under a bus for someone.
1: Yeah, Todd, may I ask you a question? So the man filmed him, sure, but the man has also stolen a bunch of tools. And do you think it's fair that he's willing to let his mate lose his job over his actions? Please respond, and succinctly this time, actually.
0: Actually, my point of view is turn a blind eye. You did not see a thing. Play dumb, man. That's the way to go. When you get pulled over by the police, you play dumb.
2: We do not condone that in this court.
1: Well, depends. Oh.
2: Judge.
4: Judge, we might need a ruling.
2: Please.
1: Listen, snitches get stitches.
2: Oh, my God.
3: Yeah, baby.
1: I've always said it. But at the same time, Todd and Gary, I think I've got a fine in favour of Gary on this one.
4: Oh, wow.
1: Okay. Just because he's stolen the tools, if he's willing to let his mate lose his job over his actions, is he really a mate in the first place?
4: That's the question.
1: Okay. Yeah. Fine in favour of Gary. Todd, I sentence you to 15 to life.
0: No, he's not.
1: Todd.
2: Whoa.
1: 15 to life. Contempt
4: of
1: court.
4: There you go. Lou and Judge. Triple M.
5: It's your early drive home with Triple M's Lou and Judge.
1: Update.
2: Alert. Update alert.
1: Update alert.
2: Alert, alert, alert.
1: That's right. Well, Louisa, you know how I'm with child.
2: Yes, I do know you have a son called Hank.
1: As a father, I know that I have a son called Hank.
2: You'd hope so, Jack.
1: Fingers crossed. And I spoke fairly recently on this show about how annoying it was when parents go, every parent thinks their kid is either an elite sports star or a genius. My child will be both.
2: Similar to me. Jill and Franco got both.
1: It's almost the antithesis of you. Now, Dalton, my son's a genius.
2: Well, you think he can talk to you?
1: I fair dinkum reckon we're having combos.
2: Can I tell you something?
1: Yes, ma'am.
2: You know when it's like you talk about a car and you see it all the time or whatever? Now, for some reason, on my Instagram, twice, two new parents have posted something of them being like, talking with their baby. Oh. Yes, I saw an influencer girl upload one, and she was having a conversation with her three-month-old.
1: I kind of believe you.
2: It
1: can't be right because Hank's the
4: exceptional.
1: What the hell?
2: Well,
1: Hank's the genius.
2: This one's older, though.
1: Hey, that
2: so
1: kid's older, yeah.
2: Hank's still a genius.
1: Hank's still a genius.
4: To be fair, yeah.
1: Still the genius.
2: Yeah.
1: Interesting. So other people have genius kids.
2: Yes, unfortunately, mate.
1: Maybe every parent was right ever when they said that.
2: I don't think so. as a godmother, I feel that.
1: You're not even officially a godmother. You just assigned yourself godmother status, which is actually quite rude.
2: I did it to Austin, not Hank.
1: I know.
2: I know Toby is one, but if you needed an extra one, I'm happy to help.
1: We're fine. Thank you so much.
2: Cool.
1: Now, I did a bit, because I couldn't catch it on recording, I did this to you the other day to try trick you.
6: Hello, buddy. How are you?
2: So bad.
6: Very good. Well, and how have you been? Better. Well, who's Mr. Talk a Lot? Who's my talkie boy? Walkie talkie.
1: Walkie talkie.
2: You tried to gaslight me when I was like, that's you. And you're like, no.
1: No, it's not. The first one was shocking. The second one, a bit better.
2: Okay, so you've got Dalton talking.
1: But Dalton, sure, I've played the trickster. I've been the Loki of the Marvel Cinematic Universe time and time again. But Dalton, today I bring you proof of the exceptional genius of my baby son, Hank.
2: Okay.
1: This is, we were just having a yarn the other day. Play it.
6: And who said that? Oh, did he?

0: that one.
1: Oh.
2: And who did say that?
0: Him.
2: No, but who was he talking about?
1: Oh, his mate Jerry.
2: Oh, and what, he doesn't like Jerry? Nah,
1: he's
2: a park?
1: He's pissed off with him. He keeps nicking his, keeps trying to go for Steph's milk.
2: that would piss me off too.
1: That's my food source, son.
2: Yeah.
1: It's like going into it's going into a squirrel's tree and stealing his nuts.
2: Yeah, that's
1: it's not appropriate.
2: Teat, I think.
1: Either or.
2: Either way,
1: it's not appropriate.
2: He is a little genius.
1: But see, that was just a snippet of a much wider conversation that we've had. Anyway, baby genius, Hank.
2: He's so cute.
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5: Ladies and gentlemen, this is Can I Get Your Number?
2: Da da da.
1: Sing it, girl.
2: 1, 2, 3, 4, 5. Everybody in the house, so come on, let's jive.
1: I don't know if those are the words, but I respect the effort.
2: Come on, let's ride.
1: Ride. Buddy in the car. Everybody in the car, so let's ride. Yeah, it's not a house either. Anyway.
2: No, I swear I'm right.
1: It's not.
2: No, actually, I wouldn't trust myself.
1: Everybody in the car, so come on, let's ride. Instead everybody of everyone in the house, let's drive.
2: Yeah,
1: not it.
2: Yeah, you're right.
1: We're about to play Can I Get Your Number? So basically, we're going to write a number down. Could I borrow your highlighter, please?
2: No.
1: I need to write a
2: I don't have a number either.
1: Oh, right.
2: So you've just taken my highlighter.
1: Right. We'll write a number down. Then we ask each other questions to try and get as close to that number as possible. Don't you
2: I'm looking for my highlighter.
1: You're a looky Lou, aren't
2: Dumbo.
1: You?
2: Dumbo.
1: You're a looky Lou. All right. So, I've written my number down. Lulu has written her number down. We've got to ask questions to try and discern what's the number that you've written down.
2: Yep.
1: So, questions that'll get us closer to what we think. It's between 1 and 50. Lulu, would you like to start?
2: Yes.
1: Okay. You've written down you've been prepping, haven't you? Very clever.
2: Thought of a few in my brain.
1: All right, let's go.
2: Okay. Could you do this many poos in a day?
1: No.
2: Okay. No. Is your house more kilometres away than this?
1: No.
2: How many kilometres away your house is?
1: You've made it harder for yourself.
2: Could you eat this many tacos in one sitting?
1: No.
2: So your house is not more... Is your house more kilometre? No. Could you own this many dogs in the city?
1: No.
2: You've made this extremely difficult. Would you put this many teaspoons of sugar in your coffee?
1: You wouldn't, no.
2: So lost.
1: Really? I'm being quite definitive in my answers.
2: Could you do this many poos in one day? No.
1: No.
2: Is your house more kilometres away? That's okay, I'm just learning.
1: Yeah, she's learning.
2: Is your house more kilometres away?
1: The house thing's really buggered you up.
2: I know.
1: You've repeated the house one like 8 times. You could have asked 8
2: I know. Is your house more kilometres away than this? So it's not. So I'm thinking roughly, let's go 16. Okay.
1: Right.
2: I reckon...
4: What do you reckon?
2: 9. 9?
1: I tell him my number, don't I?
4: Yeah.
1: It was 50.
2: Is your house more kilometres away than this?
1: No, it's not more than 50 k's away.
4: He said no.
2: Hang on. Is your house...
1: What is this house? My house isn't 50 k's away from here.
4: Okay,
1: you've confused yourself.
2: Is your house more kilometres away than this?
1: You've got me.
2: And you've said no.
1: It's not.
2: I'm lost, mate.
1: It's your question. You wrote the question.
2: I meant like...
1: What did you mean?
4: So Lou is on a score of 41, and in this game, smaller is better.
2: I was meaning like... I don't know, mate.
1: Lulu.
2: Just leave me.
4: Okay.
2: Leave me.
1: Lulu, what has happened? You just pinpointed onto the house.
2: No, I'm kidding.
1: Okay. Right,
4: okay.
1: Let's go.
4: Let's see if Charge can do better than 41.
1: Yep.
4: Okay.
1: Can you drink at this age?
2: Yes.
1: If you're this age, are you considered old?
2: No.
1: If you were to die at this age, would it be considered a tragedy?
2: Yes.
1: Could you... Do you talk to this many people a day?
2: Me?
1: Yep.
2: No. Oh, no.
1: No. No?
2: No.
1: Okay. So you've got to be... It's over 18. It's over 18 because you can drink at this age, right?
2: Well, you're the one coming up with it.
1: You've got to answer the question.
2: Well, it's not really... Okay, yes, but it's not really crazy.
1: It is. So it's... Well, you can you drink at this age? Yes, so it's over 18. Okay, good to know.
2: Since when could we do that?
1: Since the start of the game. I guess whatever I say then, I think, if it's over 18, I can beat you.
4: I pressed the wrong sound effect, but this kind of works. This does kind of work.
1: Have you kissed this many people?
2: Yes.
1: Okay.
4: Bang. That works just as well. What's your answer?
1: 26.
2: 28.
1: Oh!
2: But hang on, let's just go back to...
1: What? Yeah.
2: Is your house more...
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4: Lou and Jarch on Triple M. Time to wrap things up. Wrap things up, my goodness, for your Chewbacca Tuesday.
2: It is. I got a couple of good DMs here. We were talking about heinous things you hate about your partner because I kept throwing out this mug.
1: Heinous?
2: Yeah.
1: Heinous.
2: Okay, whatever. I kept throwing out this mug of my partner Lockie's and he kept being like, that's my favourite mug. So, Dazza987 said, my wife has a collection of 47 ceramic frogs. I like that. That's quite cute. Vanessa Murray, my partner and sister's collection of empty beer bottles is a memorabilia. It's rubbish.
1: We've got similar things. We've got the whiskey and rum bottles around the man cave.
2: And then at Tristo90, my wife has a giant wooden sign that says live, laugh, love. I want to use it as firewood.
1: You've got to.
2: Horrible. Yeah,
1: they've
2: I don't
1: go.
2: Like live, laugh, love.
1: They've got to go.
2: No.
1: That is firewood. Yeah. That's kindling.
2: Well, have a great day and live, laugh, love.
1: Beautiful, darling.
4: Yeah,
1: see you tomorrow.
4: Yeah.
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1: Lou and Judge.
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3: Hey there, I'm Lauren Howard. Some very sad news this morning. Dolly Parton has died at the age of 80. The country music legend's nephew breaking the news to the world on social media.
4: I've imagined the heaviness of this moment, but haven't truly felt it until now. It is an honor that is mixed with absolute pride and great sadness. But sadness lies with us, not with Dolly.
3: Dolly had recently shared that she'd been dealing with some health issues. Also making news, home ownership among 25 to 34-year-old Aussies has plunged to an 80-year low. Anglicare finding more young people are giving up hope of ever owning their own home. The PM is set to urge states and territories to agree to a federal plan on AI when National Cabinet meets today. And smart glasses have been banned at public pools in Brisbane, with council announcing the move in a bid to stop people from secretly filming swimmers.
5: If you're in an accident that contacts a power pole, wires or pillar box, stay in the vehicle if safe. 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
3: Liam Martin and the Panthers have hit pause on contract talks. The discussions are set to resume at the end of the season, following a meeting between Martin's manager and Penrith bosses yesterday. While a boost for the Bulldogs, Jacob Preston has signed a 4-year contract extension to stay at the club until at least the end of 2031. And South Sydney star Latrell Mitchell is expected to make his long-awaited return against the Titans on Saturday.
1: Step inside Twin City Hotel and prepare to go wow. 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It's bigger than you imagine.
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6: Partly cloudy today in Townsville, chasing a top of 29. The sun returns tomorrow before a possible cloud on Friday. 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
2: CK, great news. Are you ready for this?
3: Shoot.
2: Hey, Hey, It's Saturday is coming back.
3: Wow.
2: Sort of.
3: Okay.
2: Okay. So Daryl Summers, who was the host of Hey Hey It's Saturday back in the day, 75 years old he is this year, which is crazy. He's launching Hey Hey TV. So it's a subscription streaming platform built around the enormous Hey Hey archive. So it's set to have almost 800 episodes plus specials and spin-offs, etc. So part of the motivation for the, I guess, resurgence is that their Facebook audience has grown now to almost 1 million followers.
3: Okay.
2: And people are loving seeing these old episodes of Hey Hey. I guess it's that nostalgia thing. People absolutely loving it. But get this, it ended 28 years ago.
3: Wow, it's been that long.
2: Would you subscribe to a Hey Hey It's Saturday platform?
3: Well, I'm currently on the Hey Hey It's Saturday official YouTube channel. There's 50,300 subscribers and 337 videos. So probably that's enough to keep me going. But
2: that's a good point.
3: It's interesting. I don't know, nostalgia sells, right?
2: It does.
3: Just, I'm wearing a $50 40O t-shirt that I bought, right?
2: Mm.
3: And it's crazy to think that it's been that long since Hey Hey came out. That really had Australian TV culture on lock. You would be, Saturday night, you would watch that.
2: It was one of those great things that you'd watch with the whole family too, like mums, dads, nans, pops, kids. We'd all sit around and sort of watch it. And I guess it was kind of simple at times too.
3: Yeah.
2: I think these days everyone's busy. We've got streaming services and stuff. And back in the day, there was only a couple. There was 7, 9, 10, the ABC and the SBS, which us kids didn't watch. It was what our parents sort of watched.
3: Oh, I watched it usually after dark.
2: Oh, yes. Where you'd have the foreign movies that would come on at weird times. But you remember things like Aussie Ostrich, Pluck-a-Duck, Dickie Knee, like, I don't know, that humour just, I feel like, spans generations. And I think it's really cool that they're reviving it. And I guarantee you that they will have a decent amount of subscriptions and it will be a legitimate business because there's people, I think, that miss that wholesome sort of 80s, 90s
3: You're right. You think about Red Faces and how much fun that was and Red
2: so
3: Simmons.
2: Good.
3: And the Pluck-a-Duck thing where he jumped on a bike and started riding around. Like, that was, like, iconic Australian TV. Whether or not it's going to survive in 2026, good luck to them. Is there a price structure there that what they're saying?
2: Oh, they haven't said exactly what the price is.
3: How much would you pay out of your weekly wage to watch reruns of Hey Hey It's Saturday?
2: Look, I'd pay $9.95 a month and I'd probably keep it for 3 or 4 months and then I'd be done. Yeah, I'd get my fixer. Anyways, lovely. I'm sure that there'll be plenty of people subscribing to get their fix of Pluck-a-Duck, Pluck-a-Duck.
3: Bring it on.
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1: She's a Townsville Fire star and she's about to hop on a plane to go to Berlin to represent her country. Alex Fowler in the house. Hello.
2: Hey.
1: Hello. You guys were just having a little conversation. You're both Idalia
2: residents. Yeah, I sound like a real creeper.
1: No, I feel like really left out. So CK was saying that you're regularly running around his neck of the woods. Is this a regular thing that you're doing sort of in off-season to stay shape, to run?
3: Yes, it's something I enjoy doing. I don't do it as much during season because I already get enough running in.
1: Yeah.
3: So I definitely, in my off season, like to kind of just get a jog in around Adelia. And I've seen a bunch of people. It's a good spot.
2: Do you wear headphones and music, or are you raw dogging around?
3: No, I can't.
2: No, I can't either.
1: That's my Adelia. Have you ever spotted him running? He tells us that he runs. I don't actually believe it though. Can you be our spotter, maybe?
3: I believe it. I'm sure.
2: Thank you, Alex. I appreciate it. 61 days till the first Townsville Fire home game. Kate, you mentioned you're off to Berlin on Friday. Absolute flex. How are you feeling about getting on the plane and playing ball overseas?
3: I'm super excited. I think the lead up to this has been a bit stressful, and you know, you're trying to get as best shape you can be going into the World Cup. It's, you know, one of the major tournaments. So for me, just the lead up to it, I've been training hard. I've been, you know, working out as much as possible with Shannon and Woody and Bree Stevens. And so for me, I put myself hopefully in the best position going into this. So I'm super excited.
1: Do you pinch yourself every now and again and kind of go, wow, like, you're living out all of your basketball dreams. You're playing for your home city and you're about to put the green and gold jersey on and go play for Australia. Like, does that sort of click for you sometimes, or is it just regular life now?
3: No, it takes a bit for it to really hit me and like for me to be like, oh my God, this is what I've wanted my whole life. Like for me, it hasn't hit me that I'm in the World Cup team. And I don't think it will until I'm actually there about to play our first game. Like that kind of stuff to me is, I think I'm just like, all right, what's next? What's next? Get into the next thing. Try train. Try focus on that. And then when I'm there, I'm like, holy, this is like something I've dreamt of since I was a kid.
2: Can we talk perks just quickly? Like on an airplane, are you flying business now to Berlin? Or what's the go?
3: Can
2: you
3: I am.
2: Oh,
1: no!
2: 25!
3: I'm so excited.
2: Do you get free sneakers?
3: Not yet.
2: How does that work?
3: Hopefully
2: that's the goal.
3: That is a goal of mine eventually. Okay. A bunch of my teammates, basically, they all get free shoes and stuff.
1: Are they individual arrangements with businesses and stuff like that, or companies?
3: And they're their own agencies. Like a lot of them they're like big dogs now, so they can just ask for whatever
1: Who's top of the list though? Put it out there. If you wanted like a sneaker sort of sponsor, who's top two?
3: I mean, Nike, obviously.
1: Yeah.
3: That's like a reach. Like that'd be my goal, just to get some basketball shoes. I was actually talking about it recently. Because I'm like, oh, wouldn't it be nice just to get the shoes?
1: Deserve it. You should do it. Just put it out there.
2: You're on Caitlin Clark Nike collab or something?
3: Yeah, I would definitely do that. I think that, yeah, that's my top of the goal eventually. And that's when I'll be like, okay.
1: I made it. Got my own line of sneakers.
2: I'm trying to convince Kate.
1: You're frothing.
2: I'm a bit of a sneakerhead.
3: Totally.
2: I'm trying to convince. Trying to convince Kate that she needs to buy some sneakers for the upcoming fire season because you and I are going to be on the court doing emceeing stuff.
1: Yeah.
2: So maybe we can off air get a bit of advice from you and Kate and fit her for a shoe.
3: Oh, like, I'm sure. Definitely
2: nice.
3: Can.
2: Well, hey, listen, all the best in Berlin. Thank you so much for coming and checking out. We'll see you on the streets of Adelia running. Good luck for you. Tickets yet? If you have not jagged yours yet for the Townsville Fire season, what are you waiting for? Like, our girls are number one in the country.
1: Jump on there. And the Fire Pit's selling out really quickly as well. Membership's still available. Also, like, if you just want four games or six games or whatever, jump on, go and grab those because, as I said, they are selling out fast. And the Townsville Fire season and the Fire Pit is
2: going to be a big one.
1: It's the best place to be over summer.
2: Yeah, definitely. All right. Thanks, Alice. Good luck.
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18: Morning, it's Emily Williams here. Young offenders who breach bail and commit one of 47 serious crimes will face at least 12 months in prison under new Queensland laws. The mandatory minimum sentence will also apply to adult offenders who commit the offences while on bail, with full details to be revealed in Parliament today. Critics warn the changes could put further pressure on overcrowded youth detention centres. Queensland teachers have secured an interim 3% pay rise. The increase was ordered by the Queensland Industrial Relations Commission and will come into effect from September 7. However, the dispute over further wage increases with the state government will go back to arbitration next month. And in sport, the Cowboys will have a major boost for the Tigers showdown on Saturday night. Tom Dearden and Jeremiah Nene both returning from injury. Coach Todd Payton knows they need the 2 points to keep a final berth in their own hands.
19: Group's excited, they're excited. The coach is excited.
20: National News.
21: Good morning, I'm Lauren Howard. Country music legend Dolly Parton has died aged 80. Her nephews revealed the sad news on social media, saying Dolly opened doors for generations of singers and songwriters from every walk of life. The Tennessee-born star was best known for hits like Jolene, 9 to 5, and I Will Always Love You. Also making news today, AI will be the big talking point when National Cabinet meets. The Prime Minister is set to urge states and territories to agree to a single national framework for the technology. Federal MP Luke Gosling has been charged with breaching his bail conditions. It comes less than a month after he was arrested over allegations he assaulted the Northern Territory Administrator. And a new Anglicare study has found home ownership among 25 to 34-year-old Aussies has dropped to an 80-year low.
0: If you're in an accident that contacts a power pole, wires or pillar box, stay in the vehicle if safe. 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
21: Sport. The Rabbitohs finals hopes have received a big boost. Latrell Mitchell is set to make his comeback against the Titans this weekend. And James Tedesco has been named to return for the Roosters' clash against the Dolphins on Saturday. Daily Cherry Evans saying it will be great to have Teddy back out there again.
3: We were obviously optimistic he was going to play at the start of each of those weeks, but it just didn't work out. Be great to see the skip back out there this weekend.
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18: Partly cloudy today in Townsville, chasing a top of 29. The sun returns tomorrow before a possible cloud on Friday. 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

0: North Queensland. Good morning, producer John.
1: Good morning. I don't know if I can match that energy. I'm trying.
0: Old mate's not here this morning. It is his birthday. So just you and I in the studio this morning, doing all the things, having all the conversations.
1: Do you think he's going to listen in today?
0: No, I hope he doesn't. I really hope he doesn't. He's the kind of guy that he can rest. I'm hoping that he steps away and just takes a little bit of a break. He said he was going to go have a coffee this morning, go see the kids off to school, probably something that he hasn't done in 6 or 7 weeks, taking the kids to school.
1: I hope he has such a great day. Yesterday was such an emotional day, and I just hope he has the best birthday.
0: It was such an emotional day. If you missed it yesterday, first and foremost, why weren't you listening to us? But also, CK spoke about catching up with his biological dad tonight, which is just really, really cool. He got a little bit teary. I'm super proud of him that he's the kind of guy that can wear his heart on his sleeve, which is amazing. And the phone calls, John, that we got afterwards was incredible, wasn't it?
1: It was very, very heartwarming. I've never been more proud to be on the other side of the door taking the phone calls.
0: It was lovely. So anyways, I hope he's not listening today because we want to do a thing.
1: Yep.
0: He's going to be back tomorrow and let's see if we can make him cry again.
1: Yeah. CK, if you're listening right now, you probably are for the intro. Tune off until 9 o'clock.
0: Yeah, please do. We just want to do some birthday shout outs for him. So I thought what we could do over the duration of breakfast this morning, give us a call, 1-333-53. Give him a birthday shout out. We're going to record all these birthday shout outs. Someone at the end of the morning is going to take home 4X bar tickets to the 40 this Saturday night. So it's just calling up. We'll record it. It'll be like, hey, CK, you're a meathead. We love you. Have a great day, you jerk. That kind of thing is what we're looking for. Record that. You'll go into a draw to win some 4X bar tickets and that's it. What's happening on the show today? That is a great question. I would love to tell you. John, you're going to talk about the deliberation that you have.
1: Yeah, a lot of back and forth between me and my mother specifically on if I should get a car and trade in the motorbike.
0: I think you should. I'm going to convince you of that just after 7.
1: Not going to happen.
0: Some really sad news this morning. Dolly Parton has passed away. We're going to pay tribute to her. We've got a beautiful tribute package that we'll pay. And I'm going to do a little bit of a wind back Wednesday just after 8 as well, paying tribute to her. We've got the triple play. We've got all the regular stuff. Secret Sound is worth $560 today. We're going to play the pressure test after 8 a.m. John, ring.
1: Yes.
0: Can we play some tunes, please? You're on the CK and Kate Breakfast Show. Stick with us.
1: Let's do it.

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1: Let's check out the front page.
2: Let's check out the front page with our friend Emily Williams, who is back from Prego pain. How are you feeling, first and foremost?
3: Oh, not great. Do you know what? Everything was starting off so high, and then I have really low days. I think it's just hard because I know that I've still got so long to go.
2: How many weeks are you now?
3: 27.
2: Oh, God, you do have a long way to go.
3: I know.
2: It's like the end of pregnancy. It's just uncomfortable, isn't it? I think the bigger that you get, the more uncomfortable you get. Like, it's all sunshine and lollipops at the beginning, but, God, you've had morning sickness. You've had Braxton Hicks pains.
3: I know.
2: You're doing a good job, girl.
3: I am.
2: And you are having a girl. So, you know, this is just what you
3: girl
2: can
3: power.
2: Expect. This is what you can expect from her.
3: We love it. We love a bit of girl power.
2: Well, we're glad you're back and it's nice to see you.
3: Thank you.
2: What is making the front page this morning?
3: Yes. So, young offenders who breach bail and commit one of 47 serious crimes will face at least 12 months in prison under new Queensland laws. So these breach bail, go to jail laws were kind of, they've been in and out of the press for a long period of time. But we didn't really know the mandatory minimum sentence that they kept talking about.
2: Yeah, so it's 12 months now.
3: 12 months, correct. And the mandatory minimum sentence will also apply to adult offenders who commit the offences while on bail, which is good because it's like, well, why should we penalise the young people?
2: Well, I agree. Like, just because you're on, I mean, I know that the young persons, there has been a very big focus on that from the Chris Afoli government, and I think that's great. I think youth crime people, especially right here in Townsville, North Queensland, screaming out for that kind of stuff. And also the amount of crime that happens with adults who are over the age of 18. If someone's on bail and they commit a serious crime, and there's, you know, currently 47 of them, then what? I would completely agree. They do need to go to jail. If it's 12 months minimum probation, I just hope that... is that going to deter them? I hope so. I'd like to think that they've done their research to say that, you know, this is going to deter them. But you're right, we can't let young people, old people, adults keep committing offences and not paying for them.
3: Yeah, absolutely.
2: So there you go. Probably more watch this space too, hey?
3: This will be going on for years.
2: Yeah, it will be.
3: Next up, so the federal government is investing $50 million into 10 universities to try and get more Aussies into higher education. Now, the good thing is the largest allocation of that money goes to James Cook University, so they'll receive $7.5 million.
2: That's great.
3: Yeah.
2: That's really, really pleasing because higher education for things like, you know, qualification, if you're a doctor or a vet or a physio, if you're studying any of those things, really, really important. Can't play devil's advocate for a second. I reckon the federal government's doing this because less and less people are going to university.
3: Yeah.
2: There's a lot of there's a lot of things that you can do post school that don't require university. You can go to TAFE. You can go and get a job straight away and figure out what you want to do. So not surprising, we definitely need people in higher education. I'm glad that our very own JCU got the majority of the funding. But I have a feeling that they're doing it because there's less and less people going, I don't need to go to uni or I don't want to go to uni.
3: Well, with the cost of living as well, who can afford to study?
2: The debt, Em, that you come out with. The debt that you come out. Did you finish your uni degree?
3: Yeah, and I still owe, I think, about $40,000. And the thing is,
2: that's
3: the uni
2: degree,
3: it could go for just 1 year.
2: Correct.
3: Everything you learn, but they spread it out over 3 years with all these bunch of breaks and everything in between. It's just ridiculous.
2: Oh, well, interesting. Like I said, if numbers are dropping, that is interesting. But kids, if you are listening, you know, it's go to a great local uni here, but also you don't need to go to university to have a great, you know, a great life and a great career either. So anyways, this is someone who didn't finish a uni degree.
3: That's exactly what Kate the other day said. I've done about 3 or 4 different things.
2: I've got a graduate diploma, I've got a diploma, I've done heaps of things.
3: But I love that.
2: To me, uni was just never tickled my fancy.
3: Yeah.
2: I didn't have the commitment to commit to something for 3 years. So anyways, there you go. And finally,
3: some really exciting news out of Cowboys HQ. So co-captain Tom Dearden will make his long-awaited return this week as the club prepares to face the Tigers. Now, Jeremiah Nene is also back as well, which
2: that's good.
3: Super exciting, and we need that finals push.
2: Haven't those, both of them, Tommy Dearden was out, then he was back in, then he injured himself. So he's had a really crappy run, hasn't he?
3: Yeah.
2: And Nanai back is really super as well. Tigers, Saturday. The Tigers had a really good win against, I think it was the Bulldogs?
3: The Roosters.
2: Or the Roosters.
3: Yeah.
2: The Roosters are like second or third on the ladder.
3: I'm excited for this week, but I think we need these points.
2: Yeah, mate, we 100% do. We obviously had a bye last week. We got the easy 2 points. We do need this. We're currently sitting 8th. it is looking very tight there in the top eight. So, well, thank you, Emily. Good luck to our boys who are playing Saturday. It's a 7:30 kickoff right here at Queensland Country Bank Stadium. Thank you, Em. Stick around. We've got more local news coming up after 6:30. You're on Triple M.
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0: Busby Maroo is coming to Townsville. They are playing at the Warehouse this Friday at 7 p.m. And Thomas Busby joins us this morning. G'day, Tom.
1: G'day. How you going?
0: Mate, really good. This seems like a real return to the roots for you guys. You guys started playing in pubs in Rocky, and now you're back up playing at a really bloody good venue right here in Townsville.
1: Yeah, I've heard it's a cracking venue. I've never played at the Warehouse, and one of our, well, obviously, the Central Queensland is our backyard, is Central and North Queensland. We absolutely love it, and it's great to be back on the road.
0: Mate, you started playing pubs in Rocky almost sort of 20 years ago. What is it? How have things changed for you in that time, in the 20 years that you started out?
1: Well, we've got a few more grey hairs.
0: Don't we all?
1: Sure.
0: Don't we all?
1: That's been bonkers. Like, we never thought we'd ever have a music career. We didn't. We weren't, coming from Rockhampton, we kind of taught you only, you either went to uni or you went got a trade, and that was it. So we just did it for the love of it. And then, in a blink of an eye, things snowballed, and opportunity after opportunity came, and playing the biggest festivals, sharing stages with the biggest artists in the world, and just so many pinch-yourself moments. And, all of a sudden it's becoming a career and it's a real thing. And Jeremy and I both have four kids each, and amongst all of that as well, generally they came around every album. With promo, so.
0: And that makes sense. We can put two and two together. We can see what's happening there. Yep.
1: No, it's all about, basically, what I'm getting at is the last 20 years we've just been touring relentlessly because all these opportunities have popped up, and we've been away from their families a lot, particularly as they were young. And so being able to have that break just to spend more time with them has not only been awesome for us personally, but it's just like reignited the spark, and also I've been able to look back and be proud of what we've done, as opposed to kind of like trying to, hustle on ticket sales, and is the song getting played on radio, and how many streams are we getting, and all those things that we thought mattered. None of that. We don't care anymore. We just want to play for the people that actually show up, and we've had the best response from any tour ever, and it makes us feel like we've chosen the right path.
0: Love that with grey hairs comes wisdom, though, doesn't it? You suddenly have kids and suddenly you start to understand what's important as well. Mate, you've got five ARIA top five albums, all these gongs and awards that you've won. You've got a little trophy room. Where do you put these awards that you and Jeremy have won?
1: We do have a little room. I'm a little bit embarrassed about it when friends come over or people, but my wife loves it. She likes showing off to the kids. And we're not big. We're very proud of the awards, Jeremy and I, but really it's all about hunters and people coming. And, their best award we can get is like playing to sold out rooms at our favourite venues. That's just the best feeling.
0: Well, we can't wait to have you back up here very soon. I know you're on your way at the moment. So it's happening Friday, 28th of August at 7 p.m. It's happening at the Warehouse, literally just down the road here from the Triple M studios. It's 20 gigs celebrating 20 years. Tickets are now available at austix.com.au. Thomas Busby, mate, thank you so much. And we can't wait to see you here very, very soon.
1: No, we can't wait. Love you, Townsville. Thanks for supporting us and showing up. And Friday night is going to be big time.

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2: Townsville's average unleaded price today is around $2.08 a litre, while some servos are selling it as low as $1.99. 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
14: Morning, it's Emily Williams here. Young offenders who breach bail will face at least 12 months in detention under new Queensland laws. The mandatory sentence will apply to youths who commit any of the 47 serious offences covered by the Adult Crime Adult Time laws. While on bail, it will also extend to adults. Critics claim the changes will increase pressure on overcrowded detention centres. The federal government is investing $50 million in 10 universities to try and get more Aussies into higher education. The funding will support a range of initiatives, including assistance for disadvantaged and regional students and degree apprenticeships. The largest allocation goes to James Cook University, which will receive $7.5 million. And in sport, Cowboys co-captain Tom Dearden will make his long-awaited return this week as the club prepares to face the Tigers. The co-captain will partner Jake Clifford in the halves, with Jackson Purdue shifting back to centre.
10: Triple M National News.
15: Hey there, I'm Lauren Howard. Dolly Parton has sadly died at the age of 80. The country music legend was best known for classics like Jolene and I Will Always Love You. She also won 11 Grammy Awards.
16: Dolly called me and said she wants to rest in a beautiful bed of plush cotton because after a life wearing heavy rhinestones, she finally deserves to be comfortable and have some rest.
15: Dolly's nephew there announcing the news on social media. Also making headlines, a man's been charged over an alleged random stabbing attack. He's accused of punching a 10-year-old boy before slashing a woman with a pair of scissors in Melbourne yesterday. States and territories will be urged to agree to a single national AI framework at a national cabinet meeting today. And people have been banned from using smart glasses to secretly film swimmers at all pools in Brisbane. The popularity of the glasses around the country has sparked rising concerns over privacy.
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15: Adam Reynolds has defended Broncos coach Michael Maguire after missing the chance of a farewell game due to injury. Reno saying the blame should not be put on Madge and that it was his choice to call time on his career. Liam Martin's contract talks with the Panthers have been put on hold, with discussions to resume after Penrith's finals campaign. And the Bulldogs have locked in Jacob Preston for another 4 years, the star back rower to stay at the club until at least the end of 2031.
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14: Partly cloudy today in Townsville, chasing a top of 29. The sun returns tomorrow before a possible cloud on Friday. And listener knows what Aussie ears want to hear. 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
21: Yes, it is the CK and Kate Breakfast Show. We are CK-less today. It is his birthday. He's turning 43 today. And we're still going to celebrate him, even though he's not here. And producer John with me. Hello, sir.
22: Hello.
21: Mate, you've taken a leaf out of his book, haven't
22: yeah,
21: you?
22: Yeah, well, I'm using his own ammo against him because he's such a hard dude to buy a present for.
21: He is. He also loves a good song, too.
22: Yeah.
21: And you put together a wonderful ode to CK. If you missed it yesterday, sort of late, just before 9 o'clock, here is our beautiful ode to our very good friend, CK, a.k.a. Cliff Kern.
22: Enjoy.
23: Yo, CK, PJ cooked up something special for your birthday. Consider this his gift and your warning. They call him Mr. Local. He knows every street.
21: After this,
23: 6 foot seven, dancing wildly to the beat, buying shoes, buying clothes, smelling fancy as hell. $200 on cologne.
24: Why don't you just use Lynx? 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

0: It is 20 to 7. You're on the CK and Kate breakfast show. It's currently 19 degrees in Currajong with tops of 29 expected today around Townsville. Producer John, some really sad news this morning. I woke up, looked at my phone and saw that the beautiful and wonderfully talented Dolly Parton has passed away this morning at the age of 80.
1: It is such a tragedy to so many people around the world. I know so many people who were just so invested in her life, her music, her...
0: Well, she's been around for such a long time. Yeah, you know, my parents, who are now in their 70s, had listened to Dolly Parton growing up. One of her biggest tunes, I remember, was Jolene. I just looked at what date that was. It was 1973 that she sang that song. 9 to 5 is also a huge big one as well. It was a movie/song that she wrote as well. Just so many wonderful things that she has done in her life. I remember there was a movie that she did, Steel Magnolias. You're not going to remember that. That was way, way before your time. Islands in the Stream, just such a wonderfully talented human. And as we said, we did get the news that Dolly Parton has passed away this morning at the age of 80.
2: My name is Brian Seaver, announcing the passing of my Aunt Dolly Rebecca Parton Dean. Sister, sis, Aunt Granny to one generation and Gigi to the next. As her head of security for more than 2 decades, I have imagined the heaviness of this moment, but haven't truly felt it until now. It is an honor that is mixed with absolute pride and great sadness. But sadness lies with us, not with Dolly.
3: Jolene, Jolene, Jolene, Jolene.
2: Dolly opened doors for generations of singers, songwriters, musicians, and dreamers from every walk of life and across every continent.
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0: 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Rest in peace, Aunt Dolly. May God bless Dolly Parton. She will always love you.
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3: All right, it is the secret sound. John Ringhart is old man glasses on.
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3: How old are you?
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3: You're 32, just.
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3: Okay, you're 32, still early 30s. I love that you have to put your old man glasses on, mate. It is a downhill slide for you from here. If you've just joined us, CK away on birthday leave today. If you want to give him a shout out, give us a call. We're going to record them all and play it out to him tomorrow. First, let's try and give away some cash. I'm going to shut up for a second, and John is going to press all the buttons multiple times so that you can hear this new secret sound. Go.
4: Here's the sound. I'm going to play it one more time here.
3: Look at the little smirk on your face. You recorded this, didn't you?
4: I did.
3: So we've got a group chat. It's you, myself, and CK. And you were just like, I don't know, going around your house, going around the neighbourhood. You were in the studio just recording a whole bunch of sounds. And this is the one that we landed on. So
4: yeah, well, I mean, it was meant to kind of be all of us submitting sounds.
3: Yeah,
4: and
3: no,
4: then it was just me.
3: Not in my job description. I'm just, you know, I can talk about the sound. You know what? Me making the sound, that is not my wheelhouse. But good sound.
4: The sound of what the gel that you put all over your body.
3: Yeah, that is. I could make that sound. No one needs to hear that though. It's worth $560 this morning if you can guess what it is. As I said, give us a call right now. 1-333-53 is our phone number. If you'd like to guess what the secret sound is, it is all thanks to Queensland Country Bank. Imagine more.
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5: It is building a fraction on Wilcox Street as you go past Inger Road, Cosgrove, but then it's really slowing through Mount Louisa both directions and getting busy into Hugh Street, West End. Dalrymple Road inbound is building into Bayswater Road, intersection through Garbutt as well. Ross River Road, Aitkenvale flowing okay. Thurringower Drive, Thurringower Central looking good. And then University Road, Annandale getting busy eastbound into Stewart Drive. There's the Queensland we love and the one we fear, and it takes an unwavering resilience to call both home. Suncorp Insurance, resilience never rests. 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
8: Morning, it's Emily Williams here. A trial date has been set for a Townsville man accused of stabbing his wife's alleged lover to death. Lasu is charged with the murder of a 26-year-old man who died after being stabbed multiple times in Kerwin in May of 2024. A two-week trial will begin on May 17 of next year. A bunch of Townsville detectives have helped bring child exploitation charges to a man in Brisbane. Local police identified the 21-year-old while they were investigating other online distribution activity. He's been charged with 95 offences, including 55 counts of distributing child exploitation material using a hidden network. And the order of names on the Division 1 by-election form for Townsville has been decided. Michelle Hobson will sit at the top of the sheet, followed by Stephen Clare, Michael Pugh, Shane Blacklock and Joanne Keehan. The Electoral Commission is reminding the 17,000 or so residents that failing to cast a vote could result in an almost $200 fine.
1: Triple M National News.
9: Hey there, I'm Lauren Howard. The queen of country music, Dolly Parton, has died at the age of 80. Celebrities are paying tribute on social media while some fans are gathering at her Walk of Fame star in LA. 7 reporter Jerry DeMassey is there.
14: It is people from all walks of life, hardcore fans. They're in their older years, but I'm just so surprised to see so many young people here that really were so touched by her music and love her.
9: Briefly in other news, today marks the one-year anniversary of the Paul Punker shooting, which sadly claimed the lives of two police officers. The incident sparked one of the largest manhunts in Australian history, with gunman Desi Freeman shot and killed by officers in March. National Cabinet will meet today with state and territory leaders to be urged to agree to a national framework for AI. And the Aussie designer who created the world's first purpose-built robo-taxi believes nearly every taxi ride in our capital cities will be driverless within 10 years.
15: If you're in an accident that contacts a power pole, wires or pillar box, stay in the vehicle if safe. 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
9: Billy Slater is backing the Dolphins to make the grand final after locking in their first final series in just their fourth season. It comes as the Finns play the third place Roosters this weekend. James Tedesco is set to make his return for the Chooks. And Liam Martin and Penrith have decided to pause contract talks for now. Martin's manager met with club bosses yesterday with the discussions to resume at the end of the Panthers' finals campaign.
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8: Partly cloudy today in Townsville, chasing a top of 29. The sun returns tomorrow before a possible cloud on Friday. 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
3: Okay, it is the secret sound. It is worth $560 this morning. Producer John, I'm going to put you on the spot here. Can you play that secret sound again, please, sir?
4: Of course I can.
3: That is the sound. $560 is all thanks to Queensland Country Bank. Imagine more. Let's go to Cam from Condon. Good morning to you, Cam from Condon.
22: Good morning.
3: Mate, what is on the cards this midweek Wednesday for you? Working today?
22: Yeah, working today.
3: Mate, you got to work hard for the money, bills to pay. Well, we'd love to take care of some of those bills for you. What do you reckon this secret sound is?
22: I think it's dragging a potted plant across the ground.
3: Oh!
4: Now, I'm the one that made this sound, so I can tell you without a doubt, you're incorrect. Sorry, Cam.
3: Thanks, buddy. Appreciate it. Let's go to Loretta in Kungala. Good morning to you, Loretta.
23: Good morning.
3: What is happening this morning, Loretta? Are you on your way to work, school, drop off? What's happening?
23: I am on my way to work.
3: You're on your way to work. What's the traffic looking like from beautiful Kungala?
23: Well, on the highway, it's a continual flow this morning, but travelling easy.
3: I love to hear that, he's reporting live from the Bruce Highway, Loretta from Kungala. I love that. Hey, what do you reckon this secret sound is, Loretta? It's worth $560.
23: It sounds like flushing water down the toilet.
4: I didn't go that in-depth when I was making it.
3: I love it. Like John just there next to the toilet with his phone recording.
4: Okay, sorry. Let me do an official one. Incorrect this morning,
3: Thank
4: Loretta.
3: Thank you, Loretta. That was a good guess. Hey, just for calling up this morning, we're going to give you a six-pack of Galactic Donuts, Loretta.
23: That sounds amazing.
3: Congratulations. You enjoy those. Eat them all yourself. Take them into the office. Whatever you fancy doing, it is all yours. The Secret Sound is going to be back tomorrow, Thursday. It's going to be worth $580. It is all thanks to Queensland Country Bank. Imagine more. Stay tuned. Coming up next, we're going to figure out where our Triple M roadie is. And we want to keep taking your birthday shout outs as well for our friend CK. Feel free to give us a call anytime during the morning, 1-333-5-3. We're going to play the night for him tomorrow. You're on Townsville's 102.3 Triple M.

0: You're on Townsville's 102.3 at Triple M. You've got the CK and Kate Breakfast Show. Stick around. We're going to find where Kira, our Triple M roadie, is just after 7:30.
1: Kate, more often than not lately, I'm getting messages, I'm getting calls with a lot of the bike accidents around Townsville at the moment.
0: Mate, there's been so many. There's been fatalities. I was only talking to Samil here, who's in our building, who is a reporter, who only reported on a fatality like two in the last 2 weeks.
1: It's very sad, and definitely heart goes out to those people. But I'm getting an influx of messages, specifically from my mum, saying, have you got a car yet? Yeah, when are you getting a car?
0: You do have a bike. You ride in on the bike. It seems very impractical to me.
1: It's sick, though.
0: Yeah, I mean, I gather that if you're sort of 21, 22 years old and, you know.
1: Are you saying I don't look like a 20-year-old
0: well,
1: anymore?
0: Well, John, you're in your 30s now. You're in your early 30s.
1: In my early 30s, yes.
0: Just?
1: Look, I there is a few reasons why I got the bike to begin with. The first one is fuel. Fuel was going up so much right around the time that I got the bike, and I went from paying $100-something in my ute, that was diesel, to now paying about $17 a week
0: on
1: the bike.
0: Do you know what? That does make sense. I know that petrol has got ridiculously expensive, and I do understand from a cost-saving perspective that does make sense.
1: Yep.
0: But from a practical perspective, I honestly, mate, I do worry about you on that bike because it is dangerous. It is dangerous out there as well, and I do see how many accidents have happened recently, and it kind of scares me. I have conversations with my son about motorbikes, so I'm trying to grill it into his head that please don't drive a motorbike because it scares me.
1: My mentality from the beginning was like, I have great balance. I like nothing's going to happen to me. But the more I ride, the more close calls, I guess.
0: Really?
1: I have.
0: Have you had a few recently?
1: I have.
0: Have you?
1: The number one thing they told me when I was getting my license is the number one way people get hit by a car or get into an accident is when the rider is just in his lane and then a car won't see them and merge into that lane.
0: Dude, I've almost done that a couple of times. I genuinely have, and I've had to sort of say, like, I'm sorry if I almost, like, I've missed them a few times. I'm lucky that the car that I've got now has, you know, alarm and warning systems if I was to veer and someone was there, so it does pick it up for me.
1: Well, this only happened to me yesterday.
0: Really?
1: Yeah, on my way home, going through Kerwin. This whole break started with me wanting to defend why I have a bike, but I'm really kind of starting to get the feeling I should actually switch to a car.
0: Well, I think that you should. I think it would be sensible. Well, you don't have to spend a heap of money on a car. You can get a second-hand car, or maybe you can look at something that's a bit more like a hybrid car if you wanted to save fuel. I know that I've gone electric recently. Mate, you just get the car, you plug it in. There are cheap electric cars that you could get that, you know, are not using and guzzling fuel and stuff. Just saying.
1: I think the issue was I have no preference for a car. I don't have, there's no car that sticks out to me that's like, that's kind of, I identify as someone who would drive that car. But good news, I think I've just decided I'm going to get a car.
0: You are.
1: I am.
0: I think that's a good idea. I think that's a great suggestion. So what are we going to do now? I've got to sell the motorbike.
1: Yeah, I got to sell the motorbike. But you know, get me to the end of the year at least, please.
0: 133353 if you would like to buy John's motorbike. I love it, John. Bike convinced. Tick. Let's do this.
1: That's not how I thought this was going to go.
0: This is going to happen. All right. Love it.
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3: Lou has been busy getting acquainted with Alfonso, a new car.
4: Car's been doing this thing where it keeps moving.
3: Moving?
4: Nah.
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2: Gets me every time. Thank you, John, for just giving me that little heads up when you could see when that music was ending. 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

0: We love getting calls come through at 133353. We love chatting to yous, and we love getting some input and brain power that we just don't have here in the studio. And now we can reward you for simply just calling up the show, whether you're playing the pressure test or having a guess at the secret sound, or just calling up to say hi. You'll go into the draw to become our caller of the week. You can score yourself a $200 Holiday Inn voucher. Holiday Inn Townsville, say hi to a warm welcome and city comfort in the heart of Townsville.
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2: We've got a bit of bank back on Wilcox Street going past Ingham Road, Cosgrove. It is slowing through Mount Louisa and then busy into Duckworth Street at Garbutt. Dalrymple Road inbound is building into Duckworth Street and then Bayswater Road, Garbutt as well. Ross River Road, Aikenvale, flowing at speed, no problems. Thurringower Drive, Thurringower Central, University Road, Annandale. A bit busy past MacArthur Drive, but moving nicely. The Bruce Highway's clear. 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
15: Morning, it's Emily Williams here. Adults and children who breach bail will be required to spend at least 12 months behind bars under new Queensland laws. The long-awaited breach bail go-to-jail laws will apply to repeat offenders who commit any of the 47 serious offences, including murder and manslaughter. Queensland teachers have secured an interim 3% pay rise. The increase was ordered by the Queensland Industrial Relations Commission and will come into effect from September 7. However, the dispute over further wage increases with the state government will go back to arbitration next month. And firefighters in the Burdekin have told News Corp they're at breaking point. Air Fire Station is staffed from 5am to 5pm with volunteers covering overnight calls, but crews say dwindling numbers mean urgent incidents can face lengthy delays. The Queensland Fire Department says the current model remains appropriate, with a new fire station expected to be fully operational by 2027.
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16: Hey there, I'm Lauren Howarth. Fans around the world are mourning the loss of country music icon Dolly Parton. The 80-year-old had days earlier been admitted to hospital for kidney and autoimmune issues, her nephew making the announcement on social media.
17: Dolly also opened doors for generations of singers, songwriters, musicians, and dreamers from every walk of life and across every continent. By her example, we believe that anything was possible. She never saw a door she couldn't open, and the door she opened made and changed history.
16: More young Aussies are giving up hope of ever owning their own home. Anglicare finding home ownership among 25 to 34-year-olds has fallen to an 80-year low. Briefly, AI will be the top of the agenda when National Cabinet meets today. And health experts are again throwing their support behind a proposal to slap a 20% tax on sugary drinks. A new study suggesting the move could prevent nearly 4 million cases of tooth decay over the next 25 years.
18: If you're in an accident that contacts a power pole, wires or pillar box, stay in the vehicle if safe. 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
16: Brisbane captain Adam Reynolds claims it was his decision not to play the side's final home game of the season tomorrow night. He's denied it was coach Michael Maguire who ruled him out of the match, but former New South Wales prop Aaron Woods maintains it's the wrong call from the Broncos.
19: They have just brought so much more attention to themselves. It is one of the dumbest decisions I've seen to not even name him in the 19-man squad. It would have just got rid of all the speculation about anything. I'm Adam Reynolds, I would be filthy too.
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15: Partly cloudy today in Townsville, chasing a top of 29. The sun returns tomorrow before a possible cloud on Friday. 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
24: Yeah, we've got what you need, North Queensland. This Friday, we are going to be live from the Strand, 6am, just out the front of St. Pat's near the water fountain right there. 6 till 9. John, you'll be panelling.
0: I am so jealous. I'm going to be in the studio. I mean, the studio is great, but I'd rather be working from the Strand.
24: I love getting out and about. Love meeting you guys. It is one of the perks of the job. If it was up to me, I'd be out every Friday, shaking hands, yakking to all of you. But we are out this Friday. So come down and have a little bit of a yak to us. We've got a big, large wheel. You can spin it. Everyone walks away with a prize. This is the best thing. We've given away some amazing prizes so far. Really practical stuff that you and your family need. We're talking fuel vouchers, grocery vouchers, lots of super things. There's a couple of other extra things that we're giving away this week as well. ALB Distributors are giving away a heap of ceiling fans. So we've got six ceiling fans per person. You could walk away basically decking out your whole house with new ceiling fans. Amazing. Donahue's have amazing gift bags and vouchers for us. Danielle Ann Advanced Hairdressing have five wash, blow dries and styles as well. Not something that you kind of need these days, John. And
0: can I just say, the amount of prizes that we have is incredible. But what I find more fascinating is every OB we come back with nothing.
24: Yeah.
0: It's all gone.
24: We do. And that's the idea. We spin this wheel until all the prizes are gone. We're going to be doing it for 3 hours on Friday. We've got stuff from Steel Shop, Totally Workwear, Tackle World as well. Come down, say hi. As I said, it's happening this Friday, 6 a.m. down at the Strand. We would love for you to join us. You're on Triple M.

0: Townsville's 102.3 Triple M. You are on the CK and Kate Breakfast Show. Good morning to you. Hope you guys are having a very good morning. Stick around just before 8. We've got $1,000 to give away on the pressure test. John Ring, our beautiful producer, is in for CK today because it is CK's birthday today.
1: Happy bloody birthday, CK.
0: Yeah, he's 43 today. If you were listening to the show yesterday, we were sort of deliberating whether that's mid-40s or early 30s. We came to the resolution that it is actually mid-30s. So happy mid-30s. Oh, sorry, mid-40s, I should say. God, he's definitely not in his 30s.

0: off, and it was a pretty cool day on the show yesterday. If you missed it, jump onto our socials, Triple M Townsville on Facebook and Instagram. CK opened up yesterday, the fact that he's adopted. It's not something that he talks about on a regular basis. And tonight, he, for the first time, in 43 years, is catching up with his biological father for dinner.
1: It's very sweet. And we had no idea that was happening. He said he had something to say, and then he went live and he did it.
0: Like, I literally was like, mate, I thought, he's like, oh, I'm going to do something really cool for my birthday tomorrow. And I was like, alrighty, I will stick that in the run sheet. You can talk about it. And I said in that video, I'm like, mate, I thought you were going to go like skydiving or bungee jumping or something. I thought that that was the interesting thing that he was doing. But it's not. He's meeting his dad tonight, and we can't wait to hear all about it tomorrow. We thought we would do something.
1: Yep.
0: North Queensland. Let's see if we can make him cry. A second day in a row as well. We just want your birthday shout outs for our mates. So I thought what we could do is, after this break, we're going to go play some songs. We would love for you to give us a call on 133353 and leave a little bit of a birthday message for CK. Can be fun, can be serious, whatever you fancy, but we'd love something along the lines of, hey, CK, it's, you know, Kate calling from Condon. Have a great birthday, mate. We love you, or something like that. Or if you know CK and you just want to call up and maybe give him a little sledge, now is your perfect opportunity. I said, if friends, family, whatever, we'd love to just put together a little montage. And I got a little kicker. Are you ready, John?
1: Yep, I'm ready.
0: I am going to give you a double pass to the 4X bar at Queensland Country Bank Stadium. So it's the Scott Your Thirst On bar, all thanks to 4X and the North Queensland Toyota Cowboys. The best shout out, the best CK birthday shout out, is going to score that double pass. So give us a call right now, 133353. If it wants to be short, sharp, whatever, we love to collect your little birthday shout outs for our mate CK, who is celebrating his 43rd birthday today. You're on Triple M.
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1: Can't believe it's that time of the morning already. Time flies when you're driving a little plane over there, doesn't it, John?
2: I'm having a really fun morning. And it's all thanks to you, Kate.
1: Mate, always have a good time here on this show. Absolutely love it. It is that time of the morning where we have $1,000 burning a hole in our back pocket. We would love to give it away. It is the pressure test. It is 10 questions. I am going to give you the question and answer to number 6 this morning. Ooh. Number 6, which chocolate bar is famous for its triangular pieces?
2: Oh, okay. It's a Toblerone.
1: It is a Toblerone or Toblerone, however you want to say it as well. That is the answer to question number 6. All you need to do is answer the other 9 questions, and producer John will take $1,000 from his paycheck next week and personally give it to you.
2: Yeah, well, I think that's what's going to happen.
1: Give us a call right now, 1-333-53. 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Go on. Now's your chance. Prove it to us. 1-333-53. You're on Triple M.
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4: About a kilometre of bank back on Wilcox Street going past Ingham Road, Cosgrove, and then it's slowing through Mount Louisa and busy into Duckworth Street, Garbutt. Hugh Street, West End is building for the southbound. Dalrymple Road inbound is adding traffic through Mount Louisa and Heatley into Duckworth Street, Garbutt. Ross River Road, Aikenvale flowing okay, as is Thuringower Drive through Thuringower Central. Census night was Tuesday the 11th of August. There's still time to complete. 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
0: Morning, it's Emily Williams here. Young offenders who breach bail will face at least 12 months in detention under new Queensland laws. The mandatory sentence will apply to youths who commit any of the 47 serious offences covered by the Adult Crime Adult Time laws while on bail and will also extend to adults. Critics claim the changes will increase pressure on overcrowded detention centres. Queensland teachers will receive an interim 3% pay rise as the industrial dispute over a new agreement with the state government continues. The increase was ordered by the Queensland Industrial Relations Commission. It will take effect from September 7 while negotiations over a new certified agreement continue. And the Cowboys will have a major boost for the Tigers showdown on Saturday night. Tom Dearden and Jeremiah Nene both returning from injury. Coach Todd Payton knows they need the 2 points to keep a final berth in their own hands.
12: The group's excited. They're excited. The coach is excited.
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13: Hey there, I'm Lauren Howard. Fans are gathering at Dolly Parton Star on the Hollywood Walk of Fame following her death at the age of 80.
14: 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A beloved American icon we've lost today.
13: That audio thanks to Seven. All American flags will be lowered across the U.S. in honour of the late country music legend. Also making news today, police have charged a man over an alleged random stabbing attack. The 27-year-old is accused of punching a 10-year-old boy before slashing a woman with a pair of scissors in Melbourne yesterday. The PM is set to urge states and territories to agree to a federal plan on AI when National Cabinet meets today. And home ownership among 25 to 34-year-old Aussies has fallen to an 80-year low. Anglicare finding more young people are giving up hope of ever owning their own home.
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13: The Rabbitohs finals hopes have received a boost with Latrell Mitchell set to make his comeback against the Titans this weekend. He's been sidelined for more than 3 months due to injury. And James Tedesco has been named to return for the Roosters' clash against the Dolphins on Saturday. Daily Cherry Evans saying it'll be great to have Teddy back out there again.
16: We were obviously optimistic he was going to play at the start of each of those weeks, but it just didn't work out. Be great to see the skip back out there this weekend.
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0: Partly cloudy today in Townsville, chasing a top of 29. The sun returns tomorrow before a possible cloud on Friday. 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
19: Beat the clock. Triple M's pressure test.
1: All right, is the pressure test $1,000 we have to give away. Carl from Townsville City has called through and he's pulled over. Mate, how are you going this morning, Carl?
20: Going well. How are you this
1: good.
20: Morning?
1: Good. What's happening this morning? Are you working this morning? Are you just cruising the mean streets of Townsville?
20: Yeah, doing the normal work, doing the emergency service stuff. You know how
1: it is. What do you do for a dollar, Carl?
20: I'm the PM for business manager for state emergency services.
1: Good for you. Thank you for everything that you do. Well, we'd love to just give you $1,000 in return for answering some questions. It is the pressure test. You've got 60 seconds on the clock. Pass if you've got some time and we'll come back to it. And no help from the background. Carl, are you ready?
20: No one in the background, unfortunately. Just me, myself and I.
1: Well, John, producer John, no helping in the background. Okay,
2: I'll do my best.
1: All right, have we got the clock ready?
2: Ready to go.
1: Carl, are you ready? Thank you.
20: Ready when you are.
1: All right, mate, your time starts now. Which 90s movie featured the line, "Show me the money"?
20: Jeremy Maguire.
1: Which member of the Beatles narrated Thomas the Tank Engine?
20: Ringo Starr.
1: What term is given to a group of lions?
20: Pack.
1: If you made 6 payments of $15, how much would you pay in total?
20: $90.
1: What is the capital of Australia?
20: Canberra.
1: Which chocolate bar is famous for its triangular pieces?
20: Toblerone.
1: In tennis, which Grand Slam tournament is played on clay?
20: French Open.
1: Which part of the human body contains hammer, anvil and stirrup?
20: The head.
1: Which came first, Coca-Cola or Pepsi?
20: Coca-Cola.
1: What number is the only one spelt with the same number of letters as its value?
20: Two. What?
1: It's actually 4. This is a good question. So F-O-U-R is 4 letters.
20: Yes, I just thought about that. I was going like 1. I was trying to work it out too. And then I was like T-O, not T-W-O.
1: Carl, a wonderful effort. So many ticks. Jerry Maguire is that movie that says Tom Cruise going, "Show me the money." Ringo Starr is the member of the Beatles that narrated Thomas the Tank Engine. Well done. The term given to a group of lions is a pride. So that is one.
20: It is a pride.
1: It is a pride of lions. If you made 6 payments of $15, I could hear your brain ticking over. And it paid off. $90 is correct. Capital of Australia is Canberra. Toblerone is that chocolate bar famous for its triangular pieces. Mate, your tennis is bang on too. French Open is played on clay. Tick. The part of the human body that contains the hammer, the anvil and the stirrup is the ear. Coke came before Pepsi. And 4 is the same number as its value as well. So 7 out of 10, Carl from Townsville.
2: Great
1: City.
2: Effort.
1: Mate, congratulations. Well done to you. No $1,000, but, you know, bragging rights at work today, mate.
20: Appreciate it. Thank you very much.
1: Our pleasure. Stay tuned. News broke only early this morning that Dolly Parton had sadly passed away. I'm going to do a little wind back Wednesday and pay tribute to the beautiful Dolly Parton.

0: This is Wine Back Wednesday.
1: It has been a hot minute since I have done a Wind Back Wednesday, but something happened this morning and I thought, what a beautiful opportunity to bring back this segment. So this morning we found out that we had lost the beautiful, beautiful Dolly Parton. So today I'm going to do a little Wind Back Wednesday on Dolly Parton. So Dolly Rebecca Parton was born on the 19th of July in 1946 in the Smoky Mountains of Tennessee. She was actually the fourth of 12 children and grew up in a one-room cabin in Locust Ridge. Her family had very little money. Her dad worked as a farmer, and while Dolly credited her mum, Avy Lee, who was constantly singing old folk songs, as the person that gave her her love and inspiration for music. It was 1964, the day after finishing high school, that Dolly headed straight for Nashville in Tennessee to make it as a singer-songwriter. And here's the lovely bit. On her first day, actually, in Nashville, she met a guy called Carl Dean, the man who would soon become her husband. He reportedly spotted her outside a laundromat, and they married on the 30th of May in 1966, and they remained together for decades. It was 1967 that she released her full solo album. It was called Hello, I'm Dolly. It helped get the attention of a country star, a guy called Porter Wagoner. And later that year, she joined the Porter Wagoner Show. And that partnership was really huge in playing into her career. And it turned her into a national country star. In 1973, one of her full, truly massive songs was released. You might know this one.
2: Jolene, Jolene, Jolene.
1: A wonderful song. The name Jolene actually came from a young man Dolly met, while the story itself was inspired by a beautiful redhead bank teller who Dolly apparently was joking that was paying a little bit too much attention to her husband, Carl. In 1974, this is an important run, she wrote a song called I Will Always Love You, not originally as a breakup song, but as a farewell to Porter Wagoner, who she had this long-standing relationship with. It was, of course, redone by Whitney Houston, but Dolly did first write it. She was an extraordinary songwriter. This was her beautiful original, I Will Always Love You.

0: It was 1980 when she made it to our television screen and she made her movie debut alongside Jane Fonda and Lily Tomlin in the wonderful movie 9 to 5 and then casually just popped out this wonderful theme song.
1: Working 9 to 5.
0: It was 1983 that she partnered with Kenny Rogers. The Bee Gees originally wrote Islands in the Stream. It was supposed to be a duet with Marvin Gaye. It was never intended to actually be a country duet, but Kenny Rogers was trying to actually record this as a solo song, but it wasn't just working. And Dolly happened to be nearby. She was brought into the studio and suddenly they had a song. Islands in the Stream went number one on the US pop, country and adult contemporary charts and also reached number one right here in Australia.

In 1988, she established the Dollywood Foundation. Her initial focus was to help young people in her home country, in her home county, I should say. She noticed that too many kids weren't actually finishing high school. At the time, more than 30% of local students weren't actually graduating. She discovered that students in Year 7 and 8 were particularly important, and that was often when kids were not sticking it out and leaving. So Dolly decided to get the students together and said, find yourself a buddy, help each other out and get through school. And if both of you graduate, she said, I'm going to personally give you $500. They even signed a pledge to help each other finish, and it bloody worked. Those classes, the dropout rate fell from 35% to just 6%, which is incredible. In 1995 was probably her biggest idea, the Dolly Parton Imagination Library, and the reason behind this is absolutely beautiful. Dolly's father, Robert Parton, couldn't read or write, and she started a program in her home country where every child from birth to the age of 5 could receive a free book in the mail every month, regardless of their family's income. It was started in 95. By 2003, 1 million books had been mailed. By 2023, over 200 million. Dolly Parton died peacefully at home in Nashville, Tennessee on August the 25th, 2026, at the age of 80. She leaves behind more than 100 million records sold, 11 Grammys, 3,000 songs written, and a massive philanthropic legacy and generations of people who grew up with her music. From a one-room cabin in Tennessee to Nashville, to Hollywood, to one of the most recognised and loved entertainers in the world. Valet, Dolly Parton.

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2: The Flinders Highway slowing southbound through Stewart and the Bruce Highways on the brakes through Alligator Creek northbound and southbound. Wilcox Street still slowing past Inger Road, Cosgrove, and a busy run into Hughes Street West End. Dalrymple Road inbound is building through Mount Louisa and then slowing through Heatley into Duckworth Street through Garbutt. Ross River Road, Aikenvale, picking up but flowing okay for the morning. Head to IGA for Sanitarium Up and Go, 3 by 250 mil for just 350. 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
3: 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I got tickets today, Triple M's 10K triple play and Diana Ross. 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
16: Morning, it's Emily Williams here. Adults and children who breach bail will be required to spend at least 12 months behind bars under new Queensland laws. The long-awaited breach bail go-to-jail laws will apply to repeat offenders who commit any of the 47 serious offences, including murder and manslaughter. Full details will be revealed in Parliament this week. The federal government is investing $50 million in 10 universities to try and get more Aussies into higher education. The funding will support a range of initiatives, including assistance for disadvantaged and regional students and degree apprenticeships. The largest allocation goes to James Cook University, which will receive $7.5 million. And in sport, Cowboys co-captain Tom Dearden will make his long-awaited return this week as the club prepares to face the Tigers. The co-captain will partner Jake Clifford in the halves, with Jackson Purgie shifting back to centre. Murray Tulagi sits on the sidelines after suffering a concussion at training last week.
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18: Hi, I'm Lauren Howard. Some very sad news this morning. Dolly Parton has died at the age of 80. The country music legend's nephew breaking the news to the world on social media.
19: I have imagined the heaviness of this moment, but haven't truly felt it until now. It is an honor that is mixed with absolute pride and great sadness. But sadness lies with us, not with Dolly.
18: Dolly had days earlier been admitted to hospital for kidney and autoimmune issues. Today marks the one-year anniversary of the Paul Punker shooting, which sadly claimed the lives of two police officers. It sparked one of the largest manhunts in Australian history. Gunman Desi Freeman was fatally shot in March. AI will be the big talking point when National Cabinet meets today. The Prime Minister is set to urge states and territories to agree to a single national framework for the technology. And a new Anglicare study's found home ownership among 25 to 34-year-olds has dropped to an 80-year low.
20: If you're in an accident that contacts a power pole, wires or pillar box, stay in the vehicle if safe. 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
18: Adam Reynolds has defended Broncos coach Michael Maguire after missing the chance of a farewell game due to injury. Reno saying the blame should not be put on Madge and that it was his choice to call time on his career. Liam Martin's contract talks with the Panthers have been put on hold, with discussions to resume after Penrith's finals campaign. And the Bulldogs have locked in Jacob Preston for another 4 years, the star-back rower to stay at the club until at least the end of 2031.
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16: Partly cloudy today in Townsville, chasing a top of 29. The sun returns tomorrow before a possible cloud on Friday. 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
23: Yeah, $10,000 up for grabs with Triple M's Triple Play. 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It's three songs, one call, ten grand, I should say. Triple M's Triple Play, only here on Triple M. John Ring over there, licking his lips, excited that he gets to quiz me about the three songs. When CK left yesterday, yep. He was like, she's not going to do well with these.
0: I've had a look at them. I don't think you're going to do well. Oh, you might get one out of three.
23: Oh.
0: We'll see how you do.
23: All right, commence pain in 3, 2, 1.
0: Okay, are you ready for the first song?
23: Yes.
0: Let's do it.
23: Oh, I know the song. I couldn't tell you who sang it.
0: You got your thinking face on.
23: What's his initials?
0: PC.
23: Nah, okay. I got nothing.
0: Two hearts, Phil Collins.
23: Oh, God, it is two Phil Collins. Oh, my God.
0: All right, on to number two.
23: Yep.
0: I got to. Not coming to your head?
23: Oh, God, is it a... It's not a Philly song, is it? Who is it?
0: It's close. Red Hot Chili Peppers.
23: Oh, it is the Chili Peppers.
0: Soul
23: my bad.
0: To Squeeze, that one.
23: Oh, my God.
0: And lastly, is that zero for...
23: Yes,
0: zero for,
23: okay. Yes, John. Oh,
0: you're
23: my God, I had the album.
0: On
23: Sultans of Swing is sung by... Oh, what does it start with?
0: D-S is the initials for
23: Dire
0: the
23: Dire Straits!
0: Yep, she's
23: oh, my God! I had the Dire Straits album. I listened to it over and over and again. Please, you need to do better than me on this triple play. You don't have to guess them. All you have to do is hear the three songs in a row with Cliffo after 9 a.m. It is Triple M's $10,000 triple play. John, we've been taking birthday shout-outs for CK all morning. If you do have one, give us a call, 133353. We're putting together a little montage, but very soon we're going to call the best birthday shout-out, and we're going to give them tickets to the 4X bar at the Cowboys v Tigers game this Saturday night. Stick around. You're on the CK and Kate Breakfast Show, only here on Triple M.

0: having a coffee and enjoying time with his family this morning. We've been taking your calls all morning. We've been putting a bit of a signal out to say, give us a call, leave a little bit of a birthday, happy birthday, whatever you want to leave for CK, a message for him, and we'll play them all back to him tomorrow on air.
1: I'm surprised that our servers haven't blown up, because there's been calls coming through since the first time that we said this morning.
0: It's been lovely, hey, and we said that we'd be collecting these calls, and we had a bit of a special prize for someone who gave us a call this morning. This is one of the calls that we took this morning. Have a little listen. Hey, it's Kate. Who's this?
2: Hi, it's Kira.
0: Hey, Kira. Are you going to give a birthday shout out?
2: I would. I'd like you to say it's also my birthday and I was also adopted. And I'm also meeting up with my biological mother tonight. It's not the first time, but I just wanted to let CK know what a beautiful news it is that he's going to gain a new mate on his birthday, because that's what it is a friendship that you've, you know, rekindled after all these years. It's scary, but it's beautiful at the same time. So have a beautiful night, CK.
0: Wow, Kira, that is absolutely amazing. Firstly, happy birthday to you. We hope that you have a great, great day. And hey, just for calling us and saying that, we would love to give you a double pass to the footy this Saturday night in the 4X bar.
2: Oh, my God. Thank you so much.
0: You go and have a little late birthday celebration. It's the Scotty Thurston bar, VIP tickets to the football on us. You enjoy that, Kira.
2: Oh, my God. Thank you. Thank you so much.
0: I cannot believe that happened this morning. A listener that has the same birthday as CK, that is also adopted, that is meeting one of her biological parents for dinner tonight.
1: When she said that, I didn't have my mic on, but I definitely gasped.
0: I went to sort of say something a couple of times and just couldn't, because I couldn't believe the parallels in that story.
1: Just bewildered back in. Yeah.
0: It's amazing. Thank you, Kira, for your wonderful call. Enjoy the footy this weekend as well. Stick around. It's Triple M's $50,000 no repeat workday. 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

0: unfortunately, that's the end of the show for us. Producer John, thank you so much for your time.
1: It's my absolute pleasure being on this side of the door. Anytime.
0: Cliffo, good morning to you. Welcome.
2: Oh, morning, Kate. Morning, John. Isn't it a heavy morning,
1: yeah,
2: guys?
1: It is.
0: It really is. When I woke up this morning, 4 a.m., the alarm went off, as I do, rolled over, looked at my phone, and I was like, nah, it cannot be. Dolly Parton's passed away. It's so sad.
2: The way I'm putting it, I feel like the world has lost a little bit of sparkle today.
0: I 100% agree. 100% agree. You know, even looking at the tributes on Channel 7 here this morning, I felt like she was so iconic, and the more I read about her this morning, about the wonderful, like, philanthropic stuff that she did for her hometown, what she created, she leaves more than a legacy of music. She leaves just a whole history of just kids that she supported, charities that she supported, and, God, we were playing some of her songs this morning.
2: Oh, they are just so, like, obviously you've got your hits, like your 9 to 5s and your Jolene's.
0: Yeah.
2: But then you've got, like, the hits that she wrote. Like, in her lifetime, she penned more than 3,000 songs.
0: I did know that,
2: Songwriting machine. Of course, she wrote I Will Always Love You.
1: I only found that out this morning.
2: Yeah, Whitney Houston, of course, went on to make that so famous. Just an absolute icon. And talking about her philanthropic efforts, the one I learned about this morning was her Imagination Library.
0: That's exactly what I was talking about this morning. Yeah. It was amazing.
2: Isn't it incredible? More than 2 million books to Australian children. And all born off the fact that, I mean, she had a dirt poor upbringing.
0: Her
2: father could never read, so literacy was always a really important thing in her life. Yeah. And if you registered for this charity, and I'm sure it will continue even after her passing, between the ages of birth to 5, you would get sent a free book. I think it was yearly?
0: It was every month. I did a Wine
2: Incredible.
0: Back Wednesday this morning.
2: Yeah.
0: I think it was something like millions and millions of books that have been handed out worldwide. But what a legacy. She grew up, like, she was one of 14 kids. She grew up in a one-bedroom, tiny little cabin in Tennessee, and went on to do just amazing things.
2: Yeah, look, we're going to pay tribute right throughout the morning. We got all the regulars coming up as well, too. It won't all be doom and gloom. But yeah, Dolly Parton. Very, very sad day.
0: I love it. We did shuffle a couple of music logs around this morning to play 9 to 5 just after.
2: If there was ever a day to do it, today's the day to do it.
1: I don't even care if I get in trouble from Adam.
0: No. Cliffo, enjoy this morning. Thank you. Looking forward to that tribute as well. And we'll catch you tomorrow morning.
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15: Morning, it's Emily Williams here. A trial date has been set for a Townsville man accused of stabbing his wife's alleged lover to death. La Su is charged with the murder of a 26-year-old man who died after being stabbed multiple times in Kerwin in May of 2024. A two-week trial will begin on May 17 of next year. A bunch of Townsville detectives have helped bring child exploitation charges to a man down in Brisbane. Local police identified the 21-year-old while they were investigating other online distribution activity. He's been charged with 95 offences, including 55 counts of distributing child exploitation material using a hidden network. And in sport, Cowboys co-captain Tom Dearden will make his long-awaited return this week as the club prepares to face the Tigers. The star will partner Jake Clifford in the halves, with Jackson Purdue shifting back to centre. Murray Talagi sits on the sidelines after suffering a concussion at training last week.
14: Triple M National News.
16: Good morning, I'm Matthew Layton. Dolly Parton is being remembered for far more than her music after the country superstar's death at 80. Prime Minister Anthony Albanese says Australians should turn her songs up loud. The Country Music Hall of Fame says her true legacy was not celebrity but humanity. The rules around Australia's data centre boom are in the spotlight today. National Cabinet will look at a consistent approach to where centres go and how much energy and water they use, alongside the gun buyback and domestic violence reforms. A 27-year-old man is facing charges after an alleged attack on a boy and his mother. It happened outside Victoria Police Headquarters in Melbourne, where police say the 10-year-old was punched and his mum stabbed with scissors. And family and colleagues are remembering two police officers killed in the line of duty 1 year ago today. Detective leading Senior Constable Neil Thompson and Senior Constable Vadim Devor Hattat will be honoured at a service in Bright in Victoria's Alpine region.
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16: Latrell Mitchell is ready to give South Sydney's finals charge a timely boost. He is set to make his comeback against the Titans this weekend. Rooster skipper James Tedesco has been named to return against the Dolphins on Saturday. Daily Cherry Evans welcoming him back.
18: We were obviously optimistic he was going to play at the start of each of those weeks, but it just didn't work out. It'd be great to see the skip back out there this weekend.
16: And Serena Williams and Carlos Alcaraz have made a winning start in mixed doubles at the US Open.
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15: Partly cloudy today in Townsville, chasing a top of 29. The sun returns tomorrow before a possible cloud on Friday. 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
3: 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Because when the whole setup feels right, the whole morning can feel magnificent. 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
22: Wednesday, the 26th of August, and a day that I, like so many across North Queensland, Australia, and the world, have woken to a world that has a little less sparkle in it after the passing of Dolly Parton, aged 80. And yeah, like I say, I woke up to this news like so many did this morning.
23: It's a little bit after 5 in the morning. And I've just learnt that Dolly Parton has died, aged 80. You know, the only way I could describe how I feel right now is I kind of feel the way I felt when the Queen died. The Queen and now Dolly, like, they're two people who have just always been there in your whole life. I listened to a podcast series not that long ago about the incredible life and times of Dolly Parton. I took my daughter to see her when I think it was the Townsville Choral Society put on 9 to 5, the Dolly Parton musical. The songs, you know, Jolene, 9 to 5, Coat of Many Colours, you know, these are classic country music songs. I Will Always Love You, of course, Whitney Houston here that she, Dolly Parton herself wrote. A lot of people don't even know that, but yeah. I do feel a real sadness or real deepness. Valet Dolly Parton,

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0: Right. Back for your middle of the week Wednesday, Triple M's 10K Triple Play, and it was a very whispery 10K potential winner yesterday. It was Kayleen from Heatley.
2: Oh my goodness.
0: I'm vibing maybe you're at work because you're trying to squash down your excitement a bit.
2: Yes, I am at work.
0: So you're not really in a job where you can scream out, oh my God, I'm on the shortlist.
2: No, sorry.
0: All right, Kayleen, good job. You got through. Yeah, it was on the company time, but no judgment here. Today, if you want to get on the shortlist, you're after Phil Collins, Two Hearts. At some point, we will play that into the Chili's Soul to Squeeze. Into Dire Straits, Sultans of Swing. When we do play them back to back to back, you want to call me quick as you can. 133353, $10,000 cash on the line at Triple M.

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0: always thought if I owned Sunraysia or one of those companies, I'd sell little dried grapes and call them the Sultanas of Swing. I'd be sued, but yeah, it'd be fun.
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0: 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G'day, Michael.
2: G'day, man. How you doing?
0: G'day, mate. What's going on?
2: I'm just calling about the Triple Play.
0: So, $10,000 on the line. If I say you're on the shortlist and you do win it, where's it going, mate?
2: The other half's birthday's coming up, so probably nice for her would be good.
0: Jeez, Michael, that's a hell of a birthday celebration for 10 grand, eh?
2: Should keep me in the good books for a little bit.
0: maybe just, you know, you could get 10 years out of it, mate. Grand a year for the next 10 years. Lock her down for a decade.
2: Oh, I don't know. I get myself into a bit of mischief sometimes, so.
0: Yeah. 10 grand straight up, you reckon. Hey, mate, you are the first caller through. Michael, you are on the shortlist for $10,000, mate.
2: Thank you. That's fantastic.
0: Hold there, man. I'm going to get your details. I'm going to make sure you are on that potential winner's list. Nice and early today, getting it done just after 9:30 a.m. That means tomorrow morning after 8:30, CK, he'll be back from birthday leave. So CK and Kate with your next three winning songs tomorrow morning after 8:30 at Triple M.
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0: Home of your good times and greatest hits across North Queensland. We are Townsville's 102.3 Triple M. And after 10 a.m, the bloke who's not saying nup to the cup, he's saying yep to the cash. I just wanna feel Robbie Williams playing the Melbourne Cup this year. No judgment here, Robbie. We will pay tribute to the late, great Dolly Parton. And the world really waking this morning to a universe with a little less sparkle after the passing of Dolly Parton, aged 80. Pay tribute, Emily First, in our local newsroom at Triple M.
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15: Morning, it's Emily Williams here. Adults and children who breach bail will be required to spend at least 12 months behind bars under new Queensland laws. The long-awaited breach bail go to jail laws will apply to repeat offenders who commit any of the 47 serious offences, including murder and manslaughter. Queensland teachers will receive a pay boost while negotiations over pay and classroom conditions continue. Educators in the Sunny State will receive an interim 3% pay rise from September 7, as ordered by the Queensland Industrial Relations Commission. The dispute over further wage increases with the state government will go back to arbitration next month. And firefighters in the Burdekin are reportedly at breaking point.